0: have a local city councilman that has this saying, woke one was crazy.
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2: But we do believe in taxing the hell out of millionaires. 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
6: All right, thanks, Scott Shannon. Hour two, Sean Hannity Show. Here's our toll-free telephone number. You want to be a part of this program. It's 800-941-SEAN if you want to join us. It is really, really sickening to me that Fauci knew so much about the origins of COVID, knew that NIH dollars went to the Eco Health Alliance. They knew that the Eco Health Alliance was funding the Wuhan Virology Lab, where they knew coronavirus research and gain-of-function research took place. They're frantically writing back and forth. Oh, and by the way, delete this email once you get it. Now we have new emails and text messages. And among the text messages that really, really pissed me off came out yesterday. Well, theoretically, women that are pregnant could have a miscarriage if they were to get the booster or get the shot. Just like the big lie, if you get the shot, then you're never going to get COVID. And the other big lie, you're never going to be able to infect other people. And everybody knows viruses mutate. So it was a crock from the beginning. And, you know, sending these emails, yeah, please erase after you read this to Dr. Francis, whoever that person is. So this comes out. Let me go and play. And this is after the time, because that was early during the COVID pandemic, of Anthony Fauci saying, oh, it's pretty clear the pregnant woman should get vaccinated. He said this in December of 2021, when he said, theoretically, he'd already said to his colleagues, not to the public, that theoretically, you know, this could impact women's pregnancies. Listen.
7: However, when you look at the unvaccinated versus the vaccinated, there is absolutely no increased risk of that. So because of that, the CDC and the ACOG, the American College of Obstetrics and Gynecology, who used to say it is okay for them, for pregnant women to get vaccinated, to change now and say it is recommended for pregnant women get vaccinated. So it's really one of those things that's kind of not a close call. It really is pretty clear that pregnant women should get vaccinated.
6: It was a close call, and he knew it, and he didn't tell the American people. At least be totally transparent. If you quote the science, which they never followed anyway, if they followed science, they would believe in natural immunity. If they followed science, they would know the kids are not susceptible to death anywhere near older people. And look what they did by shutting down schools, in-person learning, masks on kids, after first saying, oh, a mask, that's not going to work. It may stop one little droplet then becoming one mask and two masks. Maybe we need three masks. It was insane. But then Fauci again, and this is once again in 2021. This case, fake news, CBS. No red flags with pregnant women getting COVID vaccines. He says in his personal text messages before that, theoretically, yeah, it could be problematic. Listen.
8: Issue of going, it should not, in essence, go into in utero. We had many, many pregnant women now who are not in the clinical trials, but who actually have received the vaccine while they were pregnant because they elected to. Many of them were healthcare providers who felt that the risk of COVID-19 disease on their fetus, their unborn fetus, is much, much greater than any hypothetical risk from the vaccine. And thus far, with thousands of people women who were pregnant having gotten the vaccine following the EUA, there have been no red flags of anything that anyone would be worried about.
6: Okay. Now, there's got to be accountability. We had my governor, and I live in the free state of Florida, Ron DeSantis, on the TV show the other night. He took so much crap from so many people because he held the line. He did not give in to this. And he had in-person learning, no mask mandates. He actually offered for free for the entire state the one therapy that seemed to work. And I never told people to get the shot, not get the shot. I'm not a doctor. I'm not going to play one on radio or TV. Never told people. I had many, many doctors on that said the therapies mitigate symptoms. For example, hydroxychloroquine. There's been study after study that showed taken early mitigates symptoms. The one that seemed the most promising, and people I know that took it feeling better in 24 hours, was monoclonal antibodies. Well, Ron DeSantis made that available for everybody for free in the state of Florida. Nobody had to pay a penny, and it was offered to everybody. And then now we have James Uthmeyer.

0: is going to investigate this. He has my full support in those investigations. Fauci needs to be held accountable for the lies and what he did to this country. And look, let's be very clear. You know, the Republican primary is going to be decided in 7 days. It looks like the Democrat nominee for governor, this David Jolly, he said Fauci had unimpeachable judgment. Unimpeachable judgment. That's what David Jolly said about Dr. Fauci. So I'm glad that we're going to be investigating in Florida because Fauci needs to be held accountable.
1: All right. So they have these criminal investigations going on, starting in our free state of Florida, which I love. Where do you see that going?
0: I think that really depends on the portions of law that we're talking about. We want to make sure that he's held to the highest account because he knowingly lied and withheld information from the public, information that has led to vaccine injury against Floridians. And so it's really about the elements of the law that the attorney general is going to find through his investigation. But he needs to be held accountable. And I'm glad to know that our attorney general is on that case.
1: Do you see anything legally that people would have cause for remedy?
0: I think so. I think the fact that there was direct information that was withheld from the public, maybe in a civil matter, there could be some semblance of damages that could actually be rendered here. And again, Fauci, there's a reason why now we know, or now we're starting to understand why the Biden team pardoned him. We're starting to see that now because the level of misinformation that came from the National Institute of Health, which directly has harmed the American people and people in Florida, that's got to be held accountable. But Sean, I'll be direct with you. I'm not a lawyer. When it comes to these elements of law, this is where James Ruthmeier, our attorney general, he's going to lead the way on these investigations. And we're just happy that that work is starting. And I know that Governor DeSantis fully supports it as well.
1: So this guy, David Jolly, you know, likes to fancy himself as a Republican. He's anything but. This guy has flipped and flopped and flailed, you know, leaving the Republican Party, never Trumper from 2015 on. And, you know, he sort of is like trying to say he's Charlie Crist. It's absurd. But his position on abortion, here's a guy as a congressman signed on to the Life at Conception Act. Okay. Supporting now what? And that supported a 20-week ban with exceptions, opposed public funding, et cetera. Today, you know, he's all Roe v. Wade, all Casey, backed, you know, Florida's 2024 Amendment 4, opposing waiting periods, ultrasounds, counseling mandates. On guns, you know, early on he had a traditional Second Amendment view. He now supports universal background check, you know, training requirements. I mean, it's the most restrict. He wants to make Florida, our state, the most restrictive on immigration as well. You know, he's talking about, you know, getting rid of ICE and focusing on enforcement of criminals, et cetera, et cetera. He doesn't want to enforce the laws for people that didn't respect our laws, our borders and our sovereignty. It just pisses me off. You know, he opposed Obamacare. Now he shows that he wants Obamacare. School choice, same thing. Supported vouchers, now wants, you know, we have, by the way, the best schools in the country, and the budget of the entire state of Florida is less than New York City. They have 9 million people, less than 9 million in New York. We have 3 million residents in Florida growing every day. I mean, on every major position, how can anyone trust that guy?
0: In short, Sean, you cannot. This is a guy who has a career Congressional Hill staffer, always wanted to be elected. He works for Bill Young, who is a Republican member of Congress representing Pinellas County and parts of Tampa. And when Bill Young passed away, David Jolly was able to step in and run for the seat. He got defeated by Charlie Crist. And once he lost to Charlie Crist, like you said, he went on MSNBC and CNN.
1: No. He worked for MSDNC. He was a contributor on MSDNC.
0: That's right. He was. And he was trashing Republicans, trashing the president, trashing Ron DeSantis. This is a guy that when Ron DeSantis made the right decision to open Florida, David Jolly left and went to Pennsylvania. And he was doing all his Zoom TV interviews from Pennsylvania, criticizing Ron DeSantis and his leadership in Florida. So you have a guy who is completely opposed to what has made Florida the best state in America. And now all of a sudden he's Democrat. and he wants to be our governor. It's outrageous. And so we're going to defend.

0: the Florida dream, Sean. We're going to keep Florida the free state of Florida. And look, we'll get through the primaries over the next 7 days, but in about 84 days, the people of Florida once again will tell the Democrat Party that we do not want their New York, California crazy in our state.
1: All right, quick break, right back. More with Congressman and Florida gubernatorial candidate Byron Donalds. 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

0: right, we continue now. Congressman and now running for governor, my free state of Florida, Byron Donalds is with us. Did you see the billboard? I think it was the Florida Chamber of Commerce or one of those, you know, thanking New York for all the great businesses that they've sent down here. You know, look at this idiot Mamdani, Zoran, I call him Marxist commie Mamdani. You know, he doxes all of these people in New York City, which is dangerous, especially for wealthy people. They many of them have security concerns. They're targets. And he does it to Ken Griffin. I don't know Ken Griffin. I never met Ken Griffin. But, you know, he runs Citadel. He's a multi-billionaire. He's got property for all the way from Miami to West Palm Beach. And now he was going to spend $6 billion investing in New York City. And thank God he's investing in our free state. And, you know, I think people want to know that the, you know, what we have built here in Florida, when your governor is going to continue, and you have said it repeatedly, you praised, I don't think you've ever done an interview with me and not praised Governor DeSantis for all the good that he's done down here.
1: No, Ron DeSantis has done a tremendous job leading our state. I know Ken Griffin, and I know some of the people that are moving to Florida. And the number one thing they say, Sean, about why they left New York or left California, they've left Washington State or Oregon, is because they just couldn't take it anymore. And so David Jolly, and I say this all the time, Sean, he is a Trojan horse for the Democrat Socialists of America. He's going to act like he's this big moderate, but what he's going to do is he is going to bend a knee to the same radical left, the same Democrat Socialists, the same way Joe Biden bent the knee to the Democrat Radical Socialists in that party. And David Jolly will do that here in Florida. So that's why we have to maintain common sense. We have to maintain law and order. We are going to remain an economic beacon to people who want to achieve success and want a merit system to operate. We are going to embrace capitalism, and we're not going to let the craziness of the Democrats get a foothold in Florida.
0: Let me ask, because we have on the ballot in November this property tax issue, which I think is great. And the idea that since COVID, and this mass migration out of blue states to our free state of Florida. I've owned property nearly 30 years in Florida, but I never lived here. And I just waited until I could leave when my kids, now they live in Florida. I couldn't pay the money to leave. And so this mass migration takes place. We've had explosive growth. It's also increased property values dramatically. Tell us what you think about this property tax amendment and why people, you know, should vote either way. You got 30 seconds.
1: I support it. The people of Florida are not piggy banks for government. But I will tell you, Sean, whether it passes or fails, next year through our Tax and Budget Commission, which is in Florida's constitution, we're going to study this entire system with recommendations for fully eliminating homestead property taxes. And if we can't get there, we're going to make sure there's real relief for seniors on fixed income and working families in our state. People need relief in Florida. We got to get property taxes under control as well as insurance. We got to get the prices down in our state.
0: Oh, we appreciate you being with us. Byron Donalds, next week, by the way, is going to be the Florida primary and 84 days till Election Day. Appreciate you being with us, Governor. Might as well get ahead of myself. Appreciate you joining us.
1: Thank you, Sean. Take it easy.
0: 800-941-SEAN if you want to be a part of the program. 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Now, there are some cases only one option is going to do. 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You need lethal force or else you're dead. 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According to the FBI, last year we have statistics for it, which is 2022. 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
19: All right, 25 now till the top of the hour. Glad you're with us. Write down our toll-free number. It's 800-941-SEAN if you want to be a part of the program. All right, though the headlines change, the reality on the ground does not for the people in Israel. They are fighting for their very survival against radical Islamists that call for death to Israel and death to America. But we see what they have done, either the Iranians directly or through their proxies. They have been targeting densely populated areas. The devastation is unbelievable when you actually see it. And it's sad. Parents can't even, you know, send their kids to a playground. A lot of kids play in underground bunker playgrounds. They don't get any sunlight. Parents are afraid to send their kids to school. You have people that have lost everything. Their homes have been bombed out. And thank God there is the International Fellowship of Christians and Jews. They are helping, providing life-saving aid, and that means food and water and shelter and clothing and medication and housing for the many thousands of people that are in dire, desperate need. They also are providing mobile medical clinics for the elderly because they can't get out of their house and go see a doctor. I mean, they're doing phenomenal work. They can't do any of it, though, without our help. Please go to their website. They want your prayers, first of all. And I pray for a lasting peace. And, you know, I don't know how you negotiate with you know, the convert or die crowd, but whatever. I do pray for it. I want it. The world should want it. Anyway, they have a website. And whatever you can donate so this humanitarian assistance continues uninterrupted, go to their website. It's prayifcj.org. That's prayifcj.org today. I don't know what the funniest part of yesterday's program was. Linda finally admitted it was over 20 years during Lent she tried to give up cursing. She never made it in 20 years a full hour without breaking her Lentil promise. And then this year she just quit. She just gave up. And she said, oh, I'm going to give up chocolate instead, which was easy to do. That's an easy layup. Unbelievable.
20: Okay, that's not easy. I just want to gently push back on that. You know, okay. Some people, no,
19: nobody's that addicted to chocolate. Good grief. Come on.
20: I'm not addicted, but I do enjoy it. And when I'm stressed, I have chocolate as opposed to other things that I could do when I'm stressed.
19: Are you eating chocolate during every show we do? You must be.
20: No, there's only one thing I do during the show and everybody knows what it is. I drink coffee.
19: Or the reaction that we've gotten when talking about Sophie Cunningham. Now this Pandora's box that the WNBA put themselves in. Remember the Lynx coach, Cheryl Reeve, Lynx coach, Sophie Cunningham said she's sticking up for girls. She believes in love of everybody, but she believes the biological men should not be in girls' locker rooms or playing women's sports. That's all she said. Not that controversial, in my humble opinion. It's simple. And then they go to play the Minnesota Lynx. And then the coach of the Minnesota Lynx has on the shirt, what does it say? You know, trans kids belong.
20: Trans kids belong, yes.
19: Okay. And now, because they're so woke, and we are looking at diversity and of opinion, and we don't believe in discrimination, et cetera, et cetera. So they've now opened the door in the WNBA that Enes Kanter Freedom, I think he's like 6'9". I've met him. Nice guy. Friend of the program. He is now making himself eligible, and he played in the NBA, to be drafted in 2027. I think it's awesome. And then Royce White is similarly a former NBA player, now looking for eligibility into the WNBA. Now, what are they going to do? They now put themselves in this woke little pretty box with a ribbon on top, and it's unbelievable. But I, you know, but the worst part to me, and if I'm Sophie Cunningham, I'm going to the owner of the Indiana Fever. And I would have done it already. Trade me. I am not going to play for this coach that doesn't stand by me. This was the most flagrant. Even the referees said this is a flagrant two foul. and, you know, she gets clotheslined in the neck and mouth. She's bleeding, you know, by a player when she had an open layup. It's this girl, Carrington. It's insane. It's unbelievably insane. Then her coach said, well, I agreed with the decision, but, you know, I don't think it was done on purpose. It was so obvious it was done on purpose. Then she goes into the locker room and tries to turn it into a race issue by saying, oh, white privilege, white privilege. But here's the coach would not defend one of her star players, Caitlin Clark, Sophie Cunningham. They are drawing massive crowds to every single place they play. It is insane. Because if the players, the other players, want to make money and they play basketball for fun, absolutely. But if they'd like to start getting paid on par with the NBA, which has become an issue because they're not able to charge as much as the NBA because the NBA is more established, then there has to be a business aspect to it. If you're chasing people away by politics and inserting politics into sports, and I've always been against it. You know, when I go to my Florida Panthers games, I know everybody around where I sit. I say hi to everybody. We hang out. We high five. When our team scores, we like roll our eyes when they score against us. When there's a fight that breaks out, we're cheering. We love it. And, you know, it's like I'm not asking what their politics are. I'm not asking them. We're talking about all socioeconomic backgrounds, all races, creeds, religions. I don't know what they're. All I know is we have a shared passion. Hockey. We love the Panthers. I love the Florida Panthers. Sorry. You know, and you're going to say, Hannity, you used to like other teams. Yeah, but now I live in Florida, the free state of Florida. And I'm not supporting New York teams like I used to. Sorry. I love my teams down here. Anyway. So let me play the coach because I was so disgusted by this.
0: One of the things about May is that she's going to play her butt off, man. She's going to compete. Nobody's going to go walking in for a layup. And so I don't oppose the hard foul. But I also don't think that she intentionally went for the net.
19: Unbelievable. Now, the only person on the show that hasn't weighed in, he wasn't with us yesterday, is Ethan. We had JC Owen weigh in, Linda weigh in. Linda, there's one topic you really can't go there with her, and that's on sports. And Katie knows a lot about sports. Ethan, what's your take on it?
21: I think that all the scoring and everything else aside, this is a major danger to women who are playing women's sports. One of our callers is actually saying a similar thing. We're lucky if this was, you know, when a man's bone density is so much greater than a female bone density. If you're talking about playing this aggressively and putting a man in this sphere, there are going to be women that are carried out on stretchers, and I think it's really dangerous, and that needs to be part of the conversation more so on the left, because they're just like, oh, you know, they can play at the same level. They can play. We're not talking about points. We're talking about safety here.
19: Well, it's that simple. All right, let's get to our busy phones. My free state of Florida, Candace. Candace, glad you called. You're on the Sean Hannity Show.
22: Hi, Sean. First-time caller out of Jacksonville, Florida. Thank you so much for taking my call.
19: I love Jacksonville's awesome. Ponte Vedra, awesome.
22: Yeah, it's a great place. We love Jacksonville, close to so many day trips as well. I'm thinking about, and I'm glad your guest just mentioned it, because I've been kind of surprised in listening to this issue that I haven't heard this yet. When you look at that foul that Desjardins committed against Sophie Cunningham, and let me tell you, Sophie Cunningham is a bad butt. I'm not supposed to curse on air, but she is. She is known as the enforcer for Caitlin Clark. At the age of 6, she earned a black belt in taekwondo. I mean, she is a principled woman. She stands up for her convictions. She stands up for her teammates. And she's taken a lot of fouls, and she's given fouls. But when a 5'11", 175-pound woman clotheslines her and makes the foul that she did, imagine a Julie Tetard of Team Monaco in France who has said she would not say no if the WNBA comes calling. 6'3", 195 pounds. Go look at the Instagram account. I mean, that is not a woman's body. That is a biological male. Imagine that person committing the same foul against the Sophie Cunningham. 6'1".
19: What do you think happens to the team? Let's say Enes Kanter-Freedom gets in the WNBA. What do you think, and let's say other men don't get in, although I guess there's a chance that this Royce White can get in, but, you know, let's say the Fever takes those two players with Caitlin Clark, who I was disappointed in for not standing up for a teammate, too. And by the way, she's still been a target. She's been a target since the day she got in the league. So maybe, you know, she's got a little PTSD because she's treated so horribly. But let's say Enes Kanter-Freedom is on the team. Oh, I wonder what team's going to win the championship that year. Is that hard to figure out?
22: Oh, well, I mean, Julie Tatart is dominating over in France. She's dominating, and it's boring. Nobody wants to sit there and watch one player make all the plays, game after game after game after game. And it's dangerous. So you're going to have one crowd that are maybe bloodthirsty and love that stuff. But over a period of time, most of the people are going to be disgusted with it. They're going to be bored with it. You're going to have parents now who are grooming their daughters in sports and signing them up for sports saying, not signing my daughter up for that.
19: I can't even believe we're having this discussion. I mean, you know, I hate to state the obvious. In most cases, there are exceptions. Biological men are physically stronger than women. They're bigger. They weigh more. And physically they're stronger. Now, are there exceptions to that? Yes. Linda's not one of them. For example, I'm assuming you're not either. But for the most part, that's the rule. You know what? Women have this beautiful experience that no man can have. They can give birth to a child. How beautiful is that? You know, and if I get into the emotional side, people take issue with this. This is toxic masculinity. I don't know, but my experience has been that generally, there are exceptions, generally, women have a way more nurturing side than men on their care of children. They just do. And I can only tell you, my life, when my kids were growing up, I was tough on my kids. I insisted on good behavior. And you know, considering I ran the streets my whole life, it's amazing I grew up to be a helicopter parent, isn't it? But I didn't want them doing what I did. That's the problem.
22: It's a very dangerous thing that they're promoting. I don't know if this is just all for hype, all for media, all for talk. I don't think that Sophie Cunningham made her statement for that reason. I think she is a principled woman who knows this isn't.
19: She's tough as nails. I admire the hell out of her. She's great.
22: Yeah.
19: She's now my favorite player. I won't watch the WNBA unless it's the Fever. That's it. No interest in any other team. And I think I would not play for that coach. I would sit my ass on the bench and I'd go to the Fever ownership and say, trade me. I am not playing for a coach that does not have my back.
22: Yeah.
19: And if they're so confident, you know, take the $10 million that Clay Travis is offering. You know, you're so confident. Take last year's champions, Vegas, and have them play a high school boys team of his choice, and let's see who wins. Let's put it on the table. Let's see if there's differences.
21: But to go back to the caller's point, and what I was saying is this isn't even a point thing. Like, Clay's point is they will lose in a game. I think the caller's point and my point is if you put in, we're talking about Enes Kanter-Freedom, but if we're talking about putting in a Dennis Rodman or a Draymond Green, people that are known to be physical, hard players and enforcers on the court with these players, with the girl that ended up fouling Sophie Cunningham. If she's playing against Dennis Rodman or Draymond Green and that happens, you know that she's going to end up on a stretcher on the floor. And this is a very dangerous thing that we're setting a precedent for. And the game points aside and wins aside, this is dangerous. If we open the door to this, someone's getting hurt.
19: All right, quick break. Right back to our busy phones. It's toll-free 800-941-SHAWN if you want to be a part of the program as we continue.
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1: Hi, Sean. Thanks for taking my call. First time caller, long time listener.
0: What's going on, my friend? Glad you called. Thank you. I don't know why people wait so long to call.
1: I know.
0: But thank you for calling.
1: Just life in general. Yeah, of course. You know, as far as the fall with Sophie Cunningham, it was such an obvious, intentional, you know, one of the worst fouls that I've ever seen. You know, at the very least, I would have thought that she would have been suspended for the season. They need to make a statement, and a statement that's going to say that this crap isn't going to fly anymore. And you mentioned Caitlin Clark, and so many intentional, you know, pushes, shoves, punches, grabs. And, I was kind of a little bit disappointed when that did happen to Sophie that Caitlin didn't, you know, stick up for her, you know, I guess as a teammate, but you know, she's been pushed around and pushed around and pushed around. And I think she's just tired of it and she doesn't want to be a part of that anymore, which I feel bad for her in that sense. Now as far as Ennis and Royce and them,
0: I only got about 10 seconds. What do you think? I think it's so fun that they're doing it. I love it. Do you?
1: Oh yeah, absolutely. It needs to come to a head and I think they're going to push it to that. So
0: I'm telling you how this is going to end. They're not going to let them in. Watch, but they're going to look stupid. Got to run. I do appreciate you. Thank you, Rob in Wisconsin. Good luck voting today, by the way. Francesca Hung, a lunatic. Everything is free and more free. And Thanksgiving is now her favorite holiday that she used to hate. Look, if you find yourself struggling financially, let's be real. Most of us at some point in our lives, you're starting out your adult life. 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
1: All right, news roundup, information overload hour. Our toll-free telephone number is 800-941-SEAN if you want to be a part of the program. I gotta say, I want to go back to the radio interview that I did with Oliver Larkin, because it ended with, after he's a DSA guy, and after, you know, I run through the DSA agenda, which is insane and nuts, and, you know, we'll go through it again with Chris Hahn of the all-important Chris Hahn Show in a minute. But I went over it all with him, and he basically supports it all. And then I said, so you're basically, you support the philosophy, to each according to his need, from each according to his ability. And this is how that exchange went down.
2: They want to eliminate the Senate, allow Congress to choose the president and judges. Do you agree with that?
3: I would like to see the Electoral College abolished.
2: You support eliminating the Senate. Let's start there.
3: I think that as a long-term reform, we do need to make Congress more reflective of a representative democracy.
2: Do you want to abolish ICE?
3: I do.
2: Do you want to defund the Department of War?
3: I do think that we need to radically cut our defense spending. The Pentagon has never been able to pass a budget.
2: Would you eliminate cash bail?
3: I do think that cash bail is a punitive measure that goes against our Constitution.
2: You think that public ownership of corporations should be taken over by the government?
3: It depends on what industry.
2: To each American based on their needs, from each American based on their ability. Do you support that?
3: I think that's a fine concept.
2: You know who said that first? You don't, do you?
3: Inform me.
2: I will inform you. A guy by the name of Karl Marx.
1: Then, you know, I had him on TV last night. I said, have you reflected on this conversation that you are a Marxist? You're admitting to be a Marxist. And he hadn't reflected on it, which kind of, Linda, cracked me up. He was trying last night not to do what he did on the radio show, which was answer my questions, because he doesn't want to, you know, tell the truth. And this is like AOC saying, oh, this is just woke 1.0. We have woke 2.0, which is, you know, we're just going to hide everything that we really believe in. And we didn't mean it. You know, that's what it means. This is him, you know, basically saying, you know, I want billionaires. I want to tax billionaires out of existence. How many jobs billionaires, you know, create? You know, I never got a job from a poor person. Whether I was washing dishes, thank God people have enough money to go to dinner. Whether I was a cook, thank God people went to dinner. A busboy, a waiter, bartender, thank God. When I did construction, painting, hanging wallpaper, laying tile, doing reconstruction, building new homes. I did all of that, roofing, you name it. And, you know, thank God there were people that had money, because I got to put money in my pocket, pay my rent, and go out to eat. But listen to this.
4: All right, here to try and defend his, well, agenda, Florida Democratic congressional candidate, Oliver Larkin. I do appreciate you coming on. I do. Let's pick up where we left off on my radio show. So I ask you, to each according to their need, from each American according to their ability. And I ask you, well, who said that? You did not know that it was Karl Marx. Have you had time to think about that?
5: I've been focusing on meeting the people of our district, and I'm not coming at this from a theoretical point of view. I'm coming at this race from a pragmatic point of view of what the American people and the people of South Florida need, and that is Medicare for all, that is universal child care, that is the policy proposals that you just articulated on your show. This is what people, working class people, Democrats, Republicans, and independents want to see reflected in our government's priorities.
1: And then I press this guy on how much money people making. If you make $100,000 a year, based on your, you know, share the wealth mentality, how much should somebody be able to keep of their own money? For example, you make $100,000 a year. How much he wants to tax billionaires out of existence? Okay, got that answer out of him. That was it, though. If somebody makes $100,000 a year, out of every dollar they make, how much should they be able to take? He doesn't mean keep, and he doesn't want to answer. What about people that make $500,000? Doesn't want to answer. How about people that make $1 million? Doesn't want to answer. Listen.
4: Give me a number. What percentage of every dollar should every American be able to keep after they pay the government, local, state, federal?
5: It depends on the range of income that someone is making. For billionaires, I think that billionaires should be taxed out of existence. There's far too much money that is concentrated among the wealthy few.
4: Somebody making $100,000 a year, how much of every dollar should they be able to keep?
5: I think that the tax rate on most middle-class Americans and
6: Oliver,
5: John,
6: give me a number.
5: It's not that
6: how
5: easy.
6: How much out of every dollar should they be able
5: well
6: to keep?
5: On cable news, but
6: 100 grand. No, 100
5: I don't think
6: grand.
5: That we should be.
6: How much of every dollar should they be able to keep? It's a simple
5: American.
6: Question. How much are you willing
5: Sean,
6: to let the government take? How much? Give us a number.
5: I want to see a return on our taxpayer investment. We pay
6: give
5: into
6: us
5: Medicare,
6: a
5: yet
6: number.
5: We don't get to benefit
6: somebody
5: from Medicare
6: works
5: for all.
6: Hard, makes 100 grand a year. How much of every dollar should they keep?
5: I'm not interested in changing the tax rate on middle class Americans, on people making 100 grand. I want
6: okay.
5: to raise taxes.
6: Somebody that
5: on
6: makes 500 grand a year, 500,000 a year, how much out of every dollar should they be able to keep?
5: It is in proportional to the top marginal tax
6: give
5: rate.
6: Give me
5: that
6: a number.
5: Where if you're making
6: Oliver, give
5: Sean,
6: me a number.

0: the National Cathedral for my friend Lindsey Graham.
1: I did see it, yes.
0: Very tough to do, by the way. I mean, I like Lindsey a lot. We talked every day. We both were like, we're both addicts.
1: Always.
0: When it comes to politics and world events, and you know, he was so misunderstood. People think he was a war guy. No, he wanted a lasting peace in the Middle East. That was his real goal. So, and actually, we had a pleasant conversation. The two times I've seen him, they have not been hostile conversations. They've not. My question to you is, when I say to this guy, this DSA guy, do you believe in to each American based on their ability? I'm sorry, based on their needs, from each American based on their ability. I said, do you support that philosophy? Yes. I said, well, you know, it wasn't Mamdani that came up with it. Do you know who first came up with it? No, but I'm sure you're going to tell me. And I said, yeah, a guy by the name of Karl Marx. So you are a proud Democrat. Your party now is being overrun by Marxist, socialist, communist, and your friend Chuck Schumer sits idly by, silently. He's a leader in name only. He's scared to death to take on the radicals that really run your party. Now, my question is, do you support this agenda?
1: No, I don't. By the way, I
0: why can't Chuck say that?
1: I think he does by, you know, his actions. I mean, he's running primary opponents against these people. So, I mean, you know, what else could he do?
0: Now, the only case that I saw, and by the way, Bernie and AOC did it. You know, I guess in the case of El Sayed in Michigan. I mean, if you were in Michigan, would you vote for El Sayed or would you vote for Mike Rogers?
1: Well, I would not be voting for Mike Rogers. So that would leave me with El Sayed 100%. I think we need a doctor in the United States Senate.
0: So you're going to vote for a guy, a New Yorker, and you were there on 9/11, I assume, like I was, right?
1: I was. I worked for Chuck Schumer.
0: Yeah, we lost 2,977 Americans that day. And this guy blames America for what happened. This guy wants the streets to run red with blood of property owners.
1: So you're conflating.
0: So you would vote. Hold on. You would vote for that guy. You're telling me.
1: You're conflating Hassan Piker with Abdul Al-Sayed. Those are two different.
0: No. Well, he's been out there campaigning everywhere with him, not conflating anything.
1: Piker.
0: He's out there. He will not condemn him. He was there campaigning up to the last day before the campaign. On the night of the election a week ago, he was right there in the middle of the room live streaming. So that's what you're telling me.
1: Do you believe that we should judge politics?
0: This is not your show to ask questions. It's your job to answer questions as my guest.
1: Because I'm the guest. You should be nice to me.
0: There's no way I'm going to be nice to you.
1: Well, look, if we're going to hold Al-Sayed accountable for Hassan Piker, we got to hold Trump accountable for Nick Fuentes, don't we?
0: Okay, Trump met one time because he was meeting with Kanye. Kanye brought this idiot Nick Fuentes,
1: yeah,
0: and wants nothing to do with it and has been very clear about it. Did not know who he was.
1: He has not disavowed.
0: Did not know who he was and will never meet with him again. Mm-hmm. And said so.
1: He didn't disavow Nick Fuentes. He didn't disavow.
0: Yes, he did. You're wrong.
1: Disavowed the Proud Boys. You know, look, I mean, again, I think people should be careful who they campaign with. And I think voters in Michigan are going to have to weigh that against all other things. But, you know, he is not a DSA member. And I think we need somebody who has a medical background in the Senate, because Cassidy sure as hell isn't helping protect us.
0: Okay. I don't even know what you're talking about. I really don't.
1: Oh.
0: So you would vote for Abdul Sayed in spite of his friendship with Hassan Piker?
1: I mean, I don't like Mike Rogers' friendship with the president.
0: And you're right. It was Hassan Piker that said it about 9/11. You know, on his podcast, when he's in a studio, he's got a picture of the Twin Towers on 9/11. You know that, right?
1: These guys are all shock jocks, right? They want to try to get the most shock.
0: I'm not asking about the shock jock. The shock jock is out there with a guy that wants to be a United States senator.
1: Again, I mean, that is up for the voters to decide. They're going to judge him by the company they keep. I don't think that that's an accurate way to judge a politician. You got to ask them, what are they going to do for you? Are they going to fight for you and the things you care about? And I think for most Michiganders, I think that then when they review what Al-Sayed stands for, they're going to fight. They're going to want to vote for him over Rogers.
0: Mike Rogers, you mean the guy that

0: served his country in combat. Mike Rogers has been on the House Intel Committee. Mike Rogers has been in law enforcement and intelligence. That guy, I don't think you have a prayer. Now, do you support six-gen to Tellerico too?
1: Doesn't Mike Rogers live down the block?
0: I'm asking a question. Do you support six-gender Tellerico? He says there are six genders.
1: And I 100% support.
0: Do you know what the other? I know of two genders. What are the other? What are the other four?
1: I'm not going to get into what genders are what, but I know that.
0: No. He says there are six. I can only come up with two. What are the other four?
1: I don't know. You're going to have to ask him that.
0: But do you believe God, our Father who art in heaven, is non-binary?
1: I think the Holy Ghost could be anything, don't you?
0: I think that when Jesus in the Bible refers to our Father, and God the Father is so often stated in the Bible that I think it's pretty clear there's a masculine connotation to that. It's not
1: ghost?
0: Our non-binary, you know, our transgender. Now, do you support Tellerico and his position on running a vegan campaign in a cattle state, no drilling in an oil state? And a guy that is championing the rights of men to play women's sports. Do you support that?
1: First of all, I was with Tellerico once in my life, and we have.
0: Do you support that?
1: He is not running a vegan campaign.
0: Yeah, excuse me. He said it.
1: He's not running to put women in men in women's sports.
0: Yes, he is. He stated it.
1: And he's running.
0: Do you ever do any reading? Do you read?
1: The guy he's running against is a dirtbag, and he's going to beat him like a drum. Get ready.
0: And you think the people of Texas are going to vote for a guy that thinks there's six genders, and you yourself, the almighty Chris Hahn, can't name the other four genders that he's referring to?
1: Again, I think the people of Texas aren't going to get fooled by this BS again.
0: Do you think the people of Texas want biological men in women's locker rooms, girls' locker rooms, and to play women's sports? Do you think they believe that?
1: Again, I don't. That is not what Tellerico is about. Now,
0: excuse me. Those are all things he has stated.
1: If people in Texas want to support somebody who has allowed pedophiles to go free because they donated to the campaign, they'll vote for Paxton. If not, they'll vote for Tellerico.
0: Okay. So you have just basically said he never said it, never said it, never said it. You know what I'm going to do, Chris Hahn? You know what I'm going to do? You know what I'm going to do, Chris Hahn? I'm going to do something I don't like to do. Hold people through the break. And on the other side of the break, I'm going to make you eat your words. And then with every tape that I play, I'm going to have you apologize to me.
1: You're holding me through the break. You got to apologize to me. I'm missing my golf lesson. For you.
0: Okay. Like I really care. Like I have no time to play golf. I work because, you know, that's what I love to do. I'm a loser.
1: All right.
0: I admit it.
1: Very well.
2: All right. Quick break. Right back. We'll continue straight ahead. 800-941-SHAWN is our number.
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7: In the history of cinema, few films have been as successful as The Godfather. 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In fact, before its release, they were pretty bleak.
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7: Then Leave the Gun, Take the Cannoli, my co-host Mark Seal and I strip back the varnish of movie history and talk to never-before-heard-from sources to get at what really made the process so arduous. 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

0: right, listen, if you're all excited, you've been dreaming for years and years and years, you want to open your new business, and then all of a sudden you see, oh, I need insurance, I need this one, I need that one by law, and I need to deal with this agent and that agent. It could be worse than dealing with Obamacare and government-run anything. 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
2: 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Who were they? What made them so notorious? How did the internet, or sometimes the algorithm, choose them? And what does a person do when they're suddenly confronted with more attention than the human psyche can handle? Take The Dress, a story that went uber viral in early 2015 in spite of being, well, kind of a boring optical illusion. A mother of the bride in Scotland took a picture of a dress she was thinking about wearing to her daughter's wedding. But she saw the dress as blue with black lace, and her daughter saw it as white with gold lace. One BuzzFeed post later, every single person on the internet was talking about the dress. But to me, The Dress is a story about the last couple of months when the internet was still sort of fun. It was shortly before the stories that spread across the internet stopped being driven by exploited millennials with useless arts degrees and started being decided by algorithms hell-bent on growing internet usership at all costs. 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Internet history is a tricky thing to be invested in. 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With the team at Cool Zone Media, we're taking these characters' 16th minute of fame to see what their moment meant to them and what it says about us.
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9: A U.S. appeals court has declined to dismiss thousands of online safety lawsuits against major social media companies. In a ruling, the Ninth Circuit said Section 230 of the Communications Decency Act can be used as a defense against liability, but not to avoid being sued altogether. The lawsuits allege platforms owned by companies like Meta and TikTok encourage addictive behavior, fail to properly verify users' ages, and do not do enough to protect users from harmful content. The Powerball jackpot moving closer to $1 billion. More from Mark Mayfield.
10: There was no grand prize winner in Monday night's drawing, so Wednesday's will be worth at least $975 million with a cash value of a little over $422 million. Tickets are $2 each. Odds of winning, roughly 1 in 292 million.
9: In New York, the mayor is facing a lawsuit over the second home tax he proposed. Scott Pringle explains.
11: A group of New Yorkers are arguing in the lawsuit that the city botched the rollout of the new tax that hits non-resident New Yorkers who have a second home in the city worth more than $5 million. The suit also claims Mamdani officials did not narrow down the number of properties that qualify for this tax before publishing data on a website. Mayor Mamdani's reaction?
12: We are confident in our position, and that is a confidence coming from both the legality of the city's actions as well as the importance of a surcharge on secondary homes.
9: Consumer safety agencies reporting ongoing recalls involving Chrysler, Mack Trucks, Hyundai, Grand Design RV, and auto car vehicles, with details varying by model and production year. And Taylor Fresh Foods jalapeno products still under recall due to possible salmonella contaminations. They were mostly sold at Walmart, Target, Trader Joe's, Whole Foods, Kroger, and Stop and Shop. And President Trump's media company, the company behind Truth Social, is reporting a nearly $240 million loss for the second quarter. Trump Media and Technology Group on Monday reported revenue was up 89% compared to the same time last year. Most of those losses were attributed to unrealized losses on digital assets and equity securities. I'm Monica Nelson with your consumer and business news.

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1: 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All right, we're keeping Chris Hahn, Chuck Schumer, disciple, acolyte. By the way, did you ever talk to Chuck about me, ever once?
2: I did. I have talked to him about you. But, you know, the funny thing is, I have worked with you longer than I worked with Chuck. We've been working together for 17 years.
1: I wouldn't call you being a guest on my show working together.
2: Well, we did. There were times when we were both contributors at the same network. How about that?
1: You were at Fox as a contributor?
2: Yeah, you helped me get the job, Sean.
1: Oh, my goodness. What was I thinking back in the day? I don't even remember. Oh, my God. Linda, did you hear that? So what are the conversations?
3: Yeah, but I love Chris. I'm biased, so you know.
1: So what are the conversations about me with you and Chuck? What do you guys talk? What do you say about? What does he say about me? Be honest. Just be blunt. Just lay it on the line. Don't play games.
2: He has never said a bad word about you. He has never said, he just asked me how I like working with you or how I like going on your show. And that's it. He has never.
1: You know what? I'm going to tell you something that's very funny because I ran into him one time. I told you about this. And I said, I came up behind him and I said, Senator, it's your favorite cable news host. He looks up and goes, oh, God, no. Just like that. And we had it was a fun conversation. I said, well, you should be happy. I don't live in New York anymore. He goes, actually, no, I'm not happy about it. Yeah, he said that, and I felt he meant it. When de Blasio came down and did my podcast, hanging out with Sean Hannity, wherever you watch your video podcast, and he said he did not want people like me to leave New York. I know he meant it. He was serious.
2: Yeah.
1: Now, I had to hire more accountants and lawyers to get out cleanly than I can even count. I had like over 100 items that I had to do, things I had to do in New York to, you know, disconnect any connection to New York, and then things I had to do in Florida to become a full-time resident. And I just don't go to New York because, you know, they want to tax you if you're there one day. I'm like, I'm not doing it.
2: Oh, no. All you had to do is live in Florida for 6 months in one day, Sean.
1: Bull, baloney, not true, wrong, fake news, new. There are more New York state IRS agents in the free state of Florida than in your state of New York. Sorry, you're wrong. And they make you prove, even if you're domiciled and all of it. And it just, where's the more expensive home that you own? I sold my home. I'm like, I don't have a home in New York. And I will never get one again. That was one of the items on my list. You know, if you're a member of a club, you can't be a member of any club in New York. They'll say, oh, you're still tied to New York. You know, so they make it. They're so greedy that they want any penny that they can get. So I'm just like, okay, I hired lawyers, accountants, and I said, make it, you know, rock solid, bulletproof. You know, it's just got to, and they said, just don't go back. He goes, that's the best way. I don't go back. Anyway, so de Blasio actually meant it, which was interesting to me because they know it's killing them chasing people like me away. They are. They're chasing people like me away. Look what Mamdani did to, you know, Ken Griffin of Citadel. He's going to spend $6 billion and that idiot has to dox him. Now he's doxing anybody that has an apartment, you know, worth any money in New York. I'm like, okay, you think these people are going to be happy? Because a lot of rich people have security risks because of it. It's unbelievable how dumb your state is.
2: I just don't know how you survive the heat in Florida in the summer. I mean, I couldn't do it. I can't last.
1: It's called the ocean.
2: Are you just?
1: It's called an ocean breeze. I live coastal. I like to see God's ocean. God lives on the ocean.
2: I live close to the ocean here on Long Island, or I should say the
1: same. And the water's disgusting brown, like Jones Beach.
2: Beautiful.
1: And you know, mine is tropical, beautiful, green and blue. The people like me here. I don't walk into a restaurant like I did in New York City and, you know, get daggers from half the people reading the room. They're like, ah, my very presence triggering them.
2: When you were growing up on Long Island, you didn't dream of living in Florida. You dreamed of living on the South Shore. Cut it out.
1: Excuse me. No, I had a beautiful house in Long Island. You can Google it. It was beautiful. I sold it.
2: I've heard about
1: you. I would have given you a discount.
2: I would have.
1: All right. I don't know if you could afford it with the Chris. Well, maybe making a ton of money on the Chris Hahn show. I don't know.
2: Yeah, well, you know. Look, I'm a capitalist, Sean. I make money other ways.
1: So. All right. So, yeah, you're probably a political advisor, let me guess, or a lobbyist. Am I right?
2: I hustle. I hustle, hustle, hustle.
1: Are you a lobbyist?
2: I do a lot of things. I don't like to get into what I do. But
1: are you a lobbyist?
2: I'm doing fine. I'm a capitalist. I get paid.
1: Okay. Are you a lobbyist?
2: I'm no longer a lobbyist, but I have been a lobbyist in my lifetime.
1: Okay, and do you advise political campaigns?
2: I advise all sorts of people on things, but I don't do political campaigns anymore unless it's for a friend.
1: But you do political advising?
2: Yeah.
1: Linda, do you notice that liberals never want to answer a question? Because I have him dead to rights, and he knows that he just doesn't want to answer. All right,
3: I'm just happy he said he was a capitalist. I thought that was a big win for you, and you said nothing.
2: Look.
1: No, but let me tell you why, because I'm not buying it.
2: Market for liberal media, so, you know.
1: Do you think you're overtaxed or undertaxed?
2: I think I'm overtaxed.
1: Oh, interesting. How much of every dollar should go to federal, state, local governments? How much, if you make 100 grand a year, how much should the people making that money be able to keep out of 100 grand after they pay taxes?
2: As much as they can.
1: No, I didn't ask you. Federal, state, like local taxes, how much should workers be able to keep if you make 100 grand a year?
2: Well, I think they should be able to keep more than I
1: can. Give me a number.
2: I would think 20%, 25%.
1: So they should only be able to keep 25 cents out of every dollar?
2: You should be able to keep 75% of what you make.
1: 75. All right. Now, let's say you make a $500,000. Out of every dollar, how much should you be able to keep?
2: Well, I think if you live on Long Island, you're making a $500,000, you still should be keeping 75% of that.
1: Okay. Let's say you make $1 million a year. How much should you be able to keep?
2: 70%.
1: 70%. All right. What if you make $10 million?
2: I think then, you know, maybe 40%. You know, you get up there, you're doing okay.
1: You should only keep 40 cents of every dollar you make.
2: Here's the problem with the tax code. We got to.
1: No, I don't want your analysis. I could care less about your analysis. What about somebody that makes $100 million a year? How much of every dollar should they be able to keep?
2: I think it should be a progressive tax. It should go up.
1: How much should they be able to keep? Answer.
2: I think they should be able to keep 40%.
1: 40 cents out of every dollar. What about billionaires?
2: 50%.
1: They should keep 50 cents out of every dollar.
2: Yeah.
1: Okay. Then you're not a DSA member. Okay. No. Now let's go to you. I got a highlight reel of your friend Talafrico. Let's play it.
4: Actually, he recognizes that there are many more than two biological sexes. In fact, there are six. God is both masculine and feminine and everything in between. God is non-binary.
5: I have met so many Hindus, Buddhists, Sikh, Jews, Muslims, atheists, agnostics, who are more Christ-like than some of the Christians I serve with in the Texas legislature.
6: Our southern border should be like our front porch. There should be a giant welcome mat out front.
5: For me, prophetic voices like Jesus have helped me reckon with my own whiteness, my own masculinity, my own certainty, my own ego. Before we go further, I want to acknowledge that our trans community needs abortion care too.
7: We can't satisfy the rich, but what we can do is tax trillionaires out of existence.
5: The American flag is such a complicated symbol for most of us, and in many ways, like Jesus, like the cross, it's been co-opted, and in some ways, its true meaning has been betrayed.
4: It is now existential that we try to reduce our meat consumption and that we try to respect animals. I am proud to say that our campaign has officially become a non-meat campaign.
1: Vegan campaign. Now, I want my apology, because you told this audience in the last segment that he never said these things. Apologize.
2: You said it was a vegan campaign. He said it's a non-meat campaign. What is that?
1: Okay. That would be called a vegan.
2: Well, you know, I am an attorney, so I'm gonna parse that word. How about that?
1: I'm gonna parse that word. All right. And you can't name the other four genders when he talks about six genders.
2: I cannot. No.
1: And you think it's a good thing to trash Christians the way he did, and to call God non-binary. You're okay with that?
2: I don't think he was trashing Christians. I think he was calling some people in the state legislature hypocrites, and that is for sure.
1: Do you think Texans want a welcome mat at their southern border instead of a wall or a fence or a barrier?
2: Welcome mat with a lock on the door. I think that's the right answer.
1: Well, he didn't give that answer.
2: That's what he said.
1: He didn't say that.
2: He said a welcome.
1: Linda, did he say that? I didn't hear lock on the door. No, that's not what he said. Nice try.
2: That is what he said. Play it again.
1: Play it again, Linda.
4: Our southern border should be like our front porch. There should be a giant welcome mat out front and a lock on the door.
1: All right, I'll give it to you. I didn't hear that part.
2: All right.
1: A welcome mat's a welcome mat. You see, the difference between you and me is you were right in that instance. I was wrong. Every other instance, I was right, and you're wrong. And then you play this game like, you know, all you radical leftists, well, you don't want to answer. You know, he believes in six genders. Don't you think that's nuts?
2: No, I don't think it's nuts.
1: You don't think it's nuts? Then what are possibly the other four genders?
2: I don't know. I don't know.
1: And you're telling me that this guy is going to win on a campaign where he believes in six genders and that God's non-binary. Let me ask this part, because I didn't get to this part. Talks about the trans community should have full access to abortion. Well,
2: yeah.
1: He's talking about the trans community. Biological men should have access to abortion?
2: No, he means biological females having access to abortion.
1: Biological females. That's not what he said. He said the trans community should have access to abortion.
2: I know as men, it's hard for us to believe that women might want to become men, but there are some that do.
1: And listen, nothing shocks me in this day and age. It just doesn't.
2: Well,
1: you know, not even you can shock me anymore because you're nuts.
2: Yeah, so I try my best not to be nuts, but you know.
1: I think when you come to Florida, you should bring Chucky with you. And all three of us, I'll pay because, you know, in the spirit of spreading the wealth. And we'll all go have a steak together. And we'll all agree to keep it private, you know, off the record. And let's have a real conversation. You think Chuck would ever do it? Does he like steak?
2: Do that.
1: Or is he a vegan?
2: I think he would love to do that, but let's do it at Rothman's or Brian Cooper here on Long Island.
1: No, I'm not going up there. You have to come down here.
2: Well, I come down there twice a year to see my parents and play golf, so I'll be down.
1: Your parents left New York like I did. I wonder why, Chris Hahn.
2: Sure.
1: By the way, you'll be glad to know that they won't have to pay a New York 10% estate death tax, and if Mamdani had his way, they would lower the threshold from 7.5 million to 750,000. He wants a 50% New York City death tax. Do you support that?
2: No.
1: Then with the federal death tax, that's 100%. You wouldn't keep a penny.
2: Listen, it's
1: fun kicking the ball around with you, but I got to tell you something. Your party is nuts, and you are defending, you know, the indefensible. But whatever. Tell Chuck I say hi, okay? I saw him. He was sitting right behind me, by the way, during the memorial for Lindsay.
2: You said I will tell him you said hi, and you can call him majority leader in January.
1: Want to bet on that?
2: Yeah, we already have a bet on it, and you're coming up here to pay me back.
1: That hell will freeze over before I come up to New York for anything. Not happening.
2: You'll have to fly them down to Florida when I come down, and, you know, you could afford it.
1: I'll get you a first-class ticket. How's that?
2: That sounds great. I'm in.
1: All right, Chris Hahn, thank you. Listen, everybody needs a home security system. 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

0: right, that's going to wrap things up for today. And we got a great Hannity tonight. We will have all eyes on Francesca Hong. There is a treasure trove of Abdul El-Sayed literally saying crazy stuff, transcripts of him, you know, replacing the Second Amendment. I mean, this thing goes on and on. Anyway, we'll have Mike Rogers, who's running against El-Sayed. We have Scott Walker out of Wisconsin. We're watching Wisconsin tonight. Set your DVR, Hannity at 9. Great show tonight, election night. Tonight at 9. See you then back here tomorrow. 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
9: This is a Fox News alert. The runoff is set. I'm Lee Silasera. In South Carolina, Senator Darlene Graham will advance to the runoff in the special Republican primary for Senate.
10: She will be facing off against Congressman Ralph Norman of Rock Hill. He's a man in his 70s, a real estate developer who's been in the House since 2017. Darlene Graham spent a lot of time on the trail speaking with supporters, telling them she never thought she'd be in the position she is, but that she feels that she'd be able to carry on her brother's legacy for another 6 years.
9: Fox's Mark Meredith in Columbia. The winner of the runoff will face Democrat Annie Andrews in the general election. In Wisconsin, Democratic Socialist Francesca Hong is hoping to win the nomination for governor.
11: She is a member of the state assembly. She's a former chef, and she's found, at least around the parts that she's seen success in, a major appetite for the kind of socialism that she is selling. She says, in at least in recent weeks, that she's departed from some of the DSA, Democratic Socialists of America, priorities, that she differs a bit, but she's also had to walk back a lot of past statements she said that are very much in line with the DSA.
9: Fox's Alexandria Hoff in Madison. Those statements include defunding the police, and just today, Hong denied earlier statements wanting to cancel Thanksgiving. Hong will face Republican Tom Tiffany in November if she wins her primary. In Minnesota, Amy Klobuchar wins the Democratic nomination for governor. President Trump says says he slipped away from Air Force One after a summit in Turkey last month because the Secret Service and military wanted him on a different plane due to a threat.
4: They wanted me to do it, so I do it. I do what they say.
9: The president speaking to reporters on the way back from Ohio. The Washington Post first reported the president stowed away in an airport catering container to slip into another plane while Air Force One, filled with White House officials, security and support staff and reporters, was sent out of Turkey essentially as a decoy in case Iran made good on a threat of an attack. 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
21: 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The partisan primary. Our coverage here begins. We thought we'd be able to condense this into 1 hour. It may not turn out that way. Jerry Bott here, program director here at WISN, along with our Afternoon Drive talk show host, Dan O'Donnell. Dan, good to see you.
22: Absolutely, Jerry. Always great to be here.
21: And also Dave Michaels, who is wears so many hats, I don't even know. Which one do you want? Your PM Drive news anchor hat or your producer hat or your I do every talk show on the radio station hat? Which hat do you want to wear? I can't hear you.
23: How about Swiss Army Knife?
21: Swiss Army Knife, that's fair enough. Well, one thing turned out as we expected so far. Tom Tiffany won, but by a lot. He was like 95% of the vote. But it's not going the way that Francesca Hong was hoping it was going. She is trailed and is currently trailing David Crowley. And Crowley has held this margin of roughly 5,000 votes, Dan, since they started reporting results 40 minutes ago or so.
22: Absolutely. It is looking like it's going to be a far closer race than the initial betting markets had predicted, than all the polling had predicted, that even David Crowley's own internal polling last week had predicted. I don't think anybody believed that any race in Wisconsin was going to be 20 to 30 points, except, of course, the last state Supreme Court race this past spring.
21: Good point.
22: But I don't believe that anyone thought that David Crowley, who actually dropped out of this race and then got back in after Sarah Rodriguez, the lieutenant governor's campaign, imploded in a finance scandal. Right now, you are not just seeing Crowley hold his own. You are seeing him blow the doors off of exurban counties, GOP strongholds where you have more
21: like Waukesha County.
22: Washington, crucial Waukesha County, as is the old political joke, is going Crowley's way by a big margin. Not only that, Hong is underperforming in Dane County. She is overperforming in Milwaukee County, which suggests a lot of those votes are probably in Wauwatosa, probably in City of Milwaukee, where you're getting far more very left-wing voters. She has got to now, I think, hope that a lot of the college towns, Eau Claire, Whitewater, La Crosse, have enough students that are back on campus to carry her across.
23: Dan, those votes are in essence in. Many of those votes are in. Remember, primary versus election night. Less votes to count, quicker results. For the most part, and we're speaking broadly
22: that's
23: here,
22: a very good point.
23: La Crosse and Eau Claire are predominantly baked in. So if Francesca Hong is going to bring up the margins, she's not going to find them from those two counties.
21: Well, and you guys bring up a really good point, and that is, you know, how many bodies are on campus? You know, it's one thing in a general election in November when, you know, the mass in campus has got, you know, is full of skulls full of mush and, you know, all voting left. But there just probably aren't as many of them right now in Dane County. But she's up about 5,000 votes in Dane County and within 1,200 votes in Milwaukee County. But what we don't know where exactly those votes have come from. The city of Madison historically reports late.
22: Yes, it does.
21: I'm not sure about the city of Milwaukee. You probably know better than I do. I mean, there's always a dump at some point, you know, that's absentee votes and that sort of thing, which David and I were talking off the air. Dan, I'd be curious about your reaction to this. Are absentee ballots going to be the deciding factor in this thing?
22: It is entirely possible because a lot of these absentee ballots were cast while David Crowley was out of the race, while Sarah Rodriguez was the establishment's pick, whereas Francesca Hong was always going to be the socialist left-wing candidate. We forget, I think, that there was a very critical ruling about 2 weeks ago that the Democratic Party of Wisconsin actually sued. The Wisconsin Elections Commission earlier this summer changed its guidance and said you cannot spoil your ballot, which means once you cast an absentee ballot, you can't just go to City Hall and say, hey, I'd like my ballot and I'd like to do over, please. The courts correctly surmise that Wisconsin law is very, very clear, and it is.
21: Yep.
22: Once the ballot is in, you have finished voting. It just needs to be put into the machine for you. So a judge ruled that, look, The vote is cast. The die is cast, so to speak. If enough of those mail-in votes came in while Crowley was out of the race, you're going to see votes pile up for Francesca Huang during that couple of days, that week or so that he was out and ballots were coming in, and he's not going to get a whole lot of the vote. So if you see a suspiciously large number of votes for Sarah Rodriguez, well, then you're going to know that the mail-in ballots are going to be the difference. Huh. And wouldn't that be something? Wouldn't that be something? Because clearly the Democratic Party wants Francesca Huang to lose. They want David Crowley to win this race. And I'm seeing there must have been a big vote dump as I'm watching the numbers climb up. Francesca Huang has made up the difference, and this race is basically tied at 40% right now. Wouldn't it be something, though, if the Democratic Party was foiled in its attempt to get the candidate it wants, David Crowley, by mail-in ballots coming in for Francesca Huang?
21: It would be a delicious irony in that, to be sure. Let me talk a little bit about the geography of this, and I'd like the reaction from both of you guys. It would seem to me the recipe for a Huang win, if you will, a Huang victory, would be dominate Dane County, hold your own in Milwaukee County, and don't get killed out state. Is that pretty much it?
22: That is.
21: And for Crowley, it's just the opposite. It's kind of hang tough or do better in Dane County than expected, blow it out in Milwaukee County, and then places like the Fox Valley become sort of the critical proving grounds for a candidate like Crowley. I mean, if he was able to win the city of Green Bay and Winnebago County, Outagamie County, up in that area, that would certainly do his efforts proud. If you were able to do that.
22: In fact, it does look like it might come down to that, because as things stand right now, I am looking at the New York Times website. I find they have the best interactive map that gets updated the quickest with numbers that come directly from the state. Dane County with 83%. Now, they say 83% of the votes in.

0: a look at Walworth County. David Crowley, and this is probably a pretty good indicator for Francesca Huang, 91% of precincts reporting, this would be a county that you would think pretty rural, an area where you've got a lot of blue-collar voters, maybe more strategic than ideologically driven on the Democrat side. He's only winning by about 250 total votes there. Same thing in Rock County. He's winning with 80% of precincts reporting, but only by about, I would say, 730 raw votes, about 5%. So Huang is actually doing surprisingly well in some of these more rural exurban counties, whereas Crowley appears to be doing much, much better in the areas that, say, get a lot more media saturation in Madison, in Milwaukee, in the far west part of the state, in Eau Claire, which is part of the Minneapolis market. No real surprise there, as there was a concerted effort, I think, to get Democrats to think twice about whether or not they really wanted Francesca Huang and all of her baggage to be their nominee.
1: Well, and Dave and I were talking about this, and Dave chime in on this as well. If David Crowley pulls this off, could it be that the spectacle that Francesca Huang made of herself over the past week took a bunch of Democrats in places like Waukesha County? People forget, the third most Democrats in the state of Wisconsin live in Waukesha County, just by the size of the county. And right now, David Crowley's up over 5,000 votes. It's more than his total margin of a lead. You know, a last second surge of some sort of normie Democrats going, we can't have this woman be our nominee. Dave, you subscribe to that theory?
2: Because the woman was front and center for the last 2 weeks. And what was front and center? What's the number one thing in people's minds? Whether it was News Talk 1130 WYSN, Fox News, social media. She wanted to cancel Thanksgiving.
0: Yep.
2: That was in print, well, on X. I mean, that's as cut and dry as it gets. That was the one thing that got people's attention. Hassan Piker and Ilhan Omar in South Milwaukee a week ago, sure, that plays on Blue Sky and on X, but most, as you call them, normies, Jerry, aren't really paying attention to that, especially since the rally was on a weekend. But when you're at the bar, when you're at a patio or the state fair, and you hear, that's the woman who wants to cancel Thanksgiving?
0: Yep.
2: Wait a second. I may not like Donald Trump, but that's even too far left for me. And again, what is a purple state? Why the attention? Because while Zohran Mamdani plays well in New York City and Gavin Newsom in California, Wisconsin, much more in the middle. The progressives, led by Francesca Huang in this election cycle, not only have been front and center about their views, but again, did not run out the clock. If she would have pulled a Joe Biden and went in the basement for the last 10 days, this race may be called, as crazy as that sounds, since the latest Marquette poll had around, what, 40%, Dan? Maybe a little under, undecided. Does that mean they vote? We'll know when these vote totals are in. But she didn't run out the clock. She doubled down. She walked back those statements, even though no one who has a brain believes her. That's why this race is as close as it is now at 9:18 on primary election night.
1: Yeah. Earlier today, she said she's cooked many Thanksgiving dinners. I don't know if you caught that comment. Oh, I love Thanksgiving. I've cooked many a Thanksgiving dinner.
0: When I think
1: turkey and dressing, I think Francesca Huang. I don't know, but
0: ramen. But I think turkey.
1: Yeah, right. So if you had to pick out the biggest surprise, Dan, between where Crowley's doing well and where Huang's doing well, summarize that for us one more time. You think that the performance of Huang in the rural counties as of this moment that we're speaking is maybe the more surprising thing out of all of this?
0: It actually kind of is. That she is within 5% pretty consistently, except Columbia County. Oh, I guess there's only 6% of the vote in. That's probably why. Sauk County, about 5%. You're seeing Rock County, 5%. Sheboygan County, again, only 20% in. But pretty much all of these that have, here, Fond du Lac County, David Crowley is up 8. What I am seeing is Huang's overperformance in some of the rurals is a big surprise, and her underperformance. I mean, it's entirely possible, and we have been sitting at 83% of precincts report.

0: in Dane County for a while. It's entirely possible that you have got a massive batch of votes in the city of Madison that are still to come in, and those could put Francesca Hong over the top. That probably, to me, is the biggest surprise here, the underperformance of Hong in areas that you would thought she would dominate, and the overperformance of her in areas that you thought Crowley couldn't possibly lose by less than 10. I will say this, if you are following the betting markets, just don't. If you have any money on this race, right now, Francesca Hong is favored to win 59% to 40% over Crowley after her odds dropped from 95% at the start of the evening all the way down to about 22%. Look, folks, what happens is what's the old saying in gambling? Jerry, I know you've never placed a bet in your life. Yeah. Scared money don't make money.
1: Yeah, that's true.
0: A lot of scared money tonight because the early returns. You know what this is? It is people who don't understand Wisconsin politics are getting involved in this. And you talk about what really hurt Francesca Hong. It was, in fact, I actually was talking to a lot of people within the Republican Party, the Tiffany campaign. They were furious that, and they think that Democrats were leaking some of the stuff that was being saved for opposition research on Hong to conservative influencers with the belief, you know, people from out of state, Eric Doherty, Greg Price was another one, Libs of TikTok on X, to try to get these into the bloodstream, knowing full well that they would be tweeted far and wide. This was sort of a last-ditch effort to try to stop the Hong Express by showing Democrats, hey, look, she's a national laughingstock. She's unelectable. I don't think anybody intended that the wildfire would go out of control like this.
1: Yeah, no, it makes a lot of sense. I must say, I am stunned. 84% of the precincts in Milwaukee County reporting, and David Crowley, where I thought would dominate that, he's up 1,000 votes.
0: You know what this is?
2: North Shore.
0: Yeah, it's the North Shore. It's Milwaukee's commie corridor. Okay,
3: Whitefish Bay, Shorewood, Mequon.
0: Yeah.
3: Box Point.
0: Right. These are areas. Wauwatosa. Yeah. Wauwatosa, you got to put in there. Third Ward, Milwaukee. I mean, you have got a lot of ironically bougie socialists all up and down the Third Ward. I mean, look, the reason that Crowley's odds are crashing right now is that Francesca Hong is within a point in Milwaukee County.
1: Yeah.
0: And that's pretty indicative.
2: And Dan, for what it's worth, Jerry, you mentioned Waukesha County. It looks like the city of Waukesha is underreported right now.
0: Yep.
2: So a lot of numbers, and that's pro-Hong.
0: Yeah.
2: So while Waukesha County numbers are still favoring Crowley, it looks as if Francesca Hong will be able to make up some of that difference. And as close as this race is going to be, any indicator that you could find, again, the city of Waukesha really yet to report. And it looks like some of the younger areas of Madison, the city of Madison and Dane County, have not reported as well, which obviously will be very pro-Hong. So, what a night it's going to be.
1: With two-thirds of the vote in precincts and statewide, Crowley's lead is now down to 2,000. And again, he seems to be underperforming in a couple of spots where he needs to do better.
0: And again, if we're operating on the presupposition that mail-in votes are going in last, he had a week where he wasn't in the race. I mean, this...
2: And
0: this
2: where is, last, Dan? The city of Milwaukee.
0: Yeah, city of Milwaukee, city of Madison. Jerry, I had to laugh when you said, well, does Milwaukee notoriously report late? I was talking on my show this afternoon. I still have PTSD from the ballot jump in 2018 that cost Scott Walker the governorship.
1: By the way, if you wanted to get a good idea of the geography of primary voting in the state of Wisconsin when there's an open gubernatorial seat on one side or the other, the HeartlandPost.com has a very, very instructive article on that very, very topic with regard to basically how Tony Evers put together a coalition in 2018. And it was just kind of what we talked about before. He didn't get blown out in Milwaukee County, did okay in Dane County, but really did well up in the Fox Valley.
0: And that's what you really have to do is recognize that the Fox Valley is probably the swing area. I love that piece because it does indicate what I think a lot of us who have been following this stuff for a long time have known that the Fox Valley is really the bellwether. That so goes, what was it? As goes Milwaukee, so goes the rest of it. Well, as goes Brown and Outagamie County now.
2: Don't forget Winnebago.
0: And Winnebago. So goes the rest of the state. We do have a couple of race calls, if I may.
1: Sure, absolutely.
0: This one is not a surprise. In the 7th Congressional District Republican primary, Michael Alfonso, who is Sean Duffy, the former congressman, current transportation secretary's son-in-law, he is projected to win that race.
1: He got Trump's endorsement.
2: Twice.
0: Trump's endorsement. The very rare second Trump endorsement. It's almost like Alfonso said, hey, Sean, I don't think the first endorsement took. Could you go talk to Don? Could you talk to the president? This one was not a surprise. Alfonso is very young, I believe 25, 26 years old.
1: 26, yep.
0: The allegations of nepotism were very strong. This is a safe Republican seat, which is amazing because Dave Obey represented this district for what feels like 100 years.
1: 30 years. Right. 15 terms.
0: Literally 100 years. I mean, 30 years. Until Sensenbrenner passed him, longest serving congressman in Wisconsin's history. Sean Duffy and Donald Trump thoroughly transformed the politics of northern Wisconsin. First big surprise of the night, although maybe it shouldn't be, Secretary of State Republican primary, a guy who has run for this race, it seems like, 100 times. Jay Schrader projected to win the Republican primary. The endorsement from the Republican Party at convention earlier this summer went to Nate Polnow. Polnow, though, just never was able to take advantage of this. Schrader, I think, benefited from being on the ballot so many times in a race that just nobody cares too much about because, let's face it, Secretary of State does not do a whole heck of a lot. Associated Press calling that race, and also Rebecca Cook in the 3rd Congressional District. There was some thought that if Francesca Hong ran away with the gubernatorial nomination, that she might be able to carry the more left-wing anti-establishment candidate Emily Berge to victory. That does not happen, so it's going to be a rematch. Rebecca Cook against Derek Van Orden in what a lot of national people are saying could be the single bellwether race.
1: Which way does the House go?
0: Exactly.
1: And there's going to be a ton of money spent in that race, just a ton.
0: I mean, yes, there is.
1: Rebecca Cook, for whatever faults she has, is going to be the recipient of a lot of national money that will be flowing into Wisconsin's 3rd Congressional District. We're going to take a short break here, but before we do, we'll tell you that David Crowley's lead statewide is down to about 500 votes. So it's getting a lot closer, and we'll see where we stand after this short commercial break. Decision 2026, the party primary coverage right here on Newstalk 1130
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17: A lot of people are choosing Texas.
18: He's choosing Texas, I can tell.
17: Ella Langley's single topped the Billboard's Hot 100 again. It's the 12th time at the top since it was released. She also took the third spot with Be Her. And Taylor Swift's I Knew It, I Knew You stayed at number 2 for a second week. I got a blank space, baby, and I'll write your name. The guests at Swift's and Travis Kelce's wedding at Madison Square Garden apparently didn't walk away empty-handed.
18: Attendees were seen holding various personalized keepsakes as they exited the venue. The celebration also reportedly featured some special raffle items. Guests told NBC they could win raffle tickets by playing a variety of games that have been set up. Raffle prizes included some very elegant items, among them wristwatches from Cartier, whose luxury timepieces are a mainstay for Taylor. Designer handbags and other signature couture also made the raffle, but the most coveted prize appears to have been the 1970 Chevrolet Chevelle. It is the same model of the classic that Travis drove as the two were seen embarking on their first date. In New York, I'm Liz Warner.
17: Singer Lauren Bennett has died. She's best known for performing on the hit LMFAO song Party Rock Anthem, which was one of the biggest songs of 2011. Bennett also worked with artists like CeeLo Green and will.i.am. She was 37 years old. That's entertainment. I'm Daria Albinger.
19: President Trump is calling the NATO summit in Turkey very successful. Speaking to reporters, Trump said the leaders he met with are doing great jobs for their countries, and he called them all very smart people.
20: It's too bad the press couldn't have seen what we were doing in that room, because it was very smart people, and they have a lot of good in their heart, not evil, good.
19: The president touted NATO's increase in defense spending and said there's still a couple of countries that he thinks will start pitching in more. President Trump says the Iran war has been a tremendous military success for the United States. Speaking to reporters at the NATO summit in Turkey, Trump said the number one goal was for Iran to not have a nuclear weapon. He believes that has been achieved. The president says Iran wants to make a deal, but he says then they go back on their word by carrying out strikes. Trump believes the ceasefire is over. That's politics. I'm Brad Siegel. Dan.
1: News Talk 1130 WISN. It's the 11th of August, the partisan primary in the state of Wisconsin. Polls have been closed since 8 o'clock, so about 90 minutes worth of vote counting going on. The much-watched Democratic primary for the gubernatorial nomination in the state of Wisconsin is way, way, way too close to call. Basically, yep, a dead heat at this point. David Crowley with, and this is statewide, 70% of the precincts reporting. David Crowley, 218,885 votes. Francesca Hong, 217,819. Basically, 1,000 vote separation. Do we know, Dave, if if the city of Madison is reported yet or not?
2: The city itself depends on the precinct. Depends upon how it breaks down. I'm seeing a couple of precincts have not voted, or those votes have not been tabulated, but some have.
0: Remember, also, the absentee ballots are their own precinct.
2: Yes.
0: So it just because these are day of votes.
1: Uh-huh, right.
0: So you've got early vote. You've got, remember, these are Democrats. They would vote in 2025 for an election in 2026 if they could. They want to vote as much as humanly possible, as long as humanly possible. It's really, really hard to say. I think if I'm looking at this right, there probably are a good amount of Francesca Hong votes still in the kitty, but David Crowley, man, this is the biggest surprise to me. It's how badly Crowley appears to be doing in his own county.
1: In Milwaukee County, yeah.
0: That seems to be the biggest surprise.
2: I know it's day of voting, but at the same time, there's a lot of people in Milwaukee County that are in love with Francesca Hong.
0: Yeah.
1: Well,
0: yeah,
1: and a lot of people that may have voted early when David Crowley wasn't in the race during that time period too,
2: which
1: might suppress his totals there.
2: Big enough numbers.
1: Yeah, no, it's definitely fascinating. What do you think? Let's project or theorize that Francesca Hong somehow in the end wins this by a narrow margin, and she's the nominee. What does this do to the down ballot races in the state of Wisconsin? I would think the Democratic Party would be devastated by this if the message that the Tiffany campaign has, we got to get out here and stop the craziness right now. And there, this juices some GOP turnout, especially outstate. I don't think Francesca Hong plays at all in the northwestern part of the state or the central part of the state of Wisconsin. I mean, down ballot, this could be a big, huge deal.
0: I think it absolutely will be. I mean, if you've got, and what is clearly going to, what this clearly shows is there is a divided Democratic Party. Mm-hmm. And I don't think that's much of a surprise. Nationally, the big story this summer has been the rise of the socialists, certainly over the last couple of weeks with Francesca Hong sort of leading the way here in Wisconsin. I mean, that chatter has really hit full throttle. This does remind me, though, and we were talking about this a little bit during the break, the 2022 gubernatorial primary, where Republicans were deeply divided. Mm-hmm. Rebecca Clayfish had all of the establishment support, except, of course, for people who had the ear of President Trump. And they got Tim Michaels to get in the race very late. He got in April, May of 2022. I mean, exceptionally late. He almost immediately gets Trump's endorsement. That makes up a whole lot of ground. There was a vicious primary fight. In fact, during a debate on my show,
1: I remember
0: the
1: this.
0: Two of them were screaming at each other in the hallway.
1: About their kids.
0: About their kids. Right. About Clayfish calling Tim Michaels' son a yachtsman, which is still one of the funniest things that I have ever heard yelled as an insult to somebody else. But
2: you heard it in that padded room, Dan.
0: I did.
2: You were inside the studio right now. It happened down the hall.
0: I could hear. Yeah, Dave was there too, producing the whole thing. But my point is that what happened was Clayfish and her supporters, if you talk, there are still people who swear that Rebecca Clayfish would have beaten Tony Evers. I'm a big fan of Republican women running for office, yep, especially statewide. But what happened was a divided Republican Party. And you had Clayfish supporters who may have begrudgingly voted for Michaels in the general election, mm-hmm, but it wasn't enthusiastic support. They weren't evangelizing for Tim Michaels. So what do you think the socialists are going? Sure, they'll vote for David Crowley, but are they going to crawl across broken glass to do so if he ends up winning?
1: Might that suppress some turnout? It could very well be.
2: Perfect example. Look what happened today with those storms. If they were just a tick farther north, that just devastated Chicago with winds over 100 miles an hour and blew up, I believe, Hammond, Indiana, that could have been us today. So when we say, Dan, when you do the world, the state's largest get out the vote drive, today was a perfect example of why it is so important to get those votes in the hopper, because you never know what might prevent you from going to vote.
1: I think the difference in the Republicans in 2022, Becky Clayfish ran for governor for 4 years, basically.
0: Yeah.
1: And Tim Michaels came in with a bunch of money late, as you pointed out. And Becky Clayfish and her supporters were just bitter. They were bitter about the whole process and the whole thing. They thought pretty much, you know, before that Michaels got in, that she was going to, you know, have this whole thing in the bag. I think it's a little bit different. I don't know if they're needs to be as much unification, but I think you're right. The socialists, their ideology is so far and so extreme. Are they going to go for somebody that's perceived as a mainstream Democrat or a Democrat that's from the, what's the word I'm trying to come up with? A conventional Democrat, somebody that's in the system already.
0: Yeah.
1: I doubt it.
0: No, they will. Right, because they're going to be convinced that Tom Tiffany is, you know, the Goebbels to Donald Trump's Hitler. I mean, they are absolutely going to turn out and vote. The question, though, is how motivated are they going to be to do so? The biggest problem, I think, is that if David Crowley is the nominee, and there are people texting me who believe that he's going to be, I am not sure. At this point, I think this is a dead heat. His raw vote lead is now down to less than 2,000 votes, if I'm looking at this correctly. We have not had a dump from Milwaukee County.
2: Dan, I can't tell you, if I may jump in, the city is done counting the absentee ballots. They hope to report them by 10:30 at the latest.
0: Ah, there you go.
1: The city of Milwaukee.
2: Correct. Okay. The city of Milwaukee. Gotcha.
0: Okay. All right. So that's probably a big reason why we've been stuck on about, I would say, 100,000 raw votes in Milwaukee County. I am thinking looking. I'm looking at about 116,128,000 in Dane County. That is probably, as we're seeing Francesco Hong go up. Are we seeing individual wards and precincts in Madison? Are we seeing more of those totals? It is, boy, oh boy, I cannot shake the feeling that this is just going to come down to the wire.
2: Who would you rather be right now, Dan? Which candidate? I didn't say they'll win. Who would you rather be?
0: I mean, with the way that Hong is sort of underperforming in Dane County, I fully expected her to have a 20-25 point lead. I would actually probably rather be David Crowley right now. I mean, we've got no votes in from some of those rural counties, which in a very tight race could provide the difference.
2: David Crowley did win Racine County, for what it's worth, by 1,700 votes. Those votes are now in Racine County, which is kind of a bellwether area for both parties.
0: It is, but boy.
2: Winnebago County is.
0: Yeah, it is just, it is very, very difficult to see. Crowley's lead is pretty much holding steady at about 2,500 raw votes. This thing is just so doggone tight. I think I would rather be Crowley. I guess the betting markets, I just looked at Kalshi right now, 60% chance to win for David Crowley. I guess I would rather be him, but only very slightly.
1: Yeah, no, it's definitely very, very close. And that raw vote total had gotten down to 500 votes with Crowley in the lead. It's back up to 3,000 roughly. So, he's gotten some votes from some other places that we haven't quite tracked which counties those are. But, it's funny, we're talking about Madison. We need to take a break here real short. Madison, as in its totality, is very, very lefty. But there are some parts of the city of Madison that are ridiculously lefty, like on the Isthmus and, just around the campus area and that sort of thing. And if those precincts have not yet reported, that could be 1,000 votes or 1,500 votes for Francesca Hong. They may come out of nowhere. It's going to be interesting to see what the absentee ballots in the city of Milwaukee, what that does to this whole race. That I think that I would rather be Crowley. I think you're right about that. Dave, let's take a break here. 9:42. 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
28: On the night before Halloween in 1975, 15-year-old Martha Moxley was murdered in the Tony Bellhaven neighborhood of Greenwich, Connecticut. She was rich and beautiful and loved by all who knew her. For decades, despite intense media scrutiny, police failed to make an arrest. In 2000, 25 years after Martha's murder, her one-time neighbor, Michael Skakel, was arrested. He'd been 15, like her, at the time of the crime. He was also a cousin of the Kennedys.
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28: 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And if you followed the case like I did, I bet you knew it too. My name is Andrew Goldman. I've been a journalist for 30 years. 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
1: News Talk 1130 WISN. Jerry Bott here along with Dan O'Donnell and Dave Michaels. Decision 2026, the partisan primary. You're listening to up-to-the-minute coverage, and we just had a relatively large urban area begin to report, Dave, up in Brown County. What's going on?
2: Not only Brown County, but the city of Green Bay, right, which has broken for Francesca Hong. Update this year. I don't have the raw totals for the city of Green Bay itself, but in Brown County, Francesca Hong has about a 1,300-volt lead, which in context doesn't sound like a very big amount, but we're talking just thousands of votes, 2,000-3,000 votes. Any county that has that kind of swing is a good thing for that candidate. Racine County went the way of David Crowley. Brown County now going the way of Francesca Hong. I'm telling you, all eyes are going to come down. We've said it before, and we'll say it again, on the vote dump, the absentee votes in the city of Milwaukee. Once those come in, this thing will be over. It all depends upon how those votes break down.
1: Yeah, I mean, just the effect, Dan, on the statewide total with that Brown County thing.
0: That's huge.
1: Crowley's vote went from being up 3,000, now he's up about 1,200. I mean, it's that big of a – it's that close, and that has that much impact.
0: And now you're seeing with a substantial amount of the precincts reporting an out-of-gamey as well, you're seeing Francesca Hong sort of running up the margin. She's now up 7 points, about, 1,600 raw votes there. And as we just got done saying, that Brown County, Winnebago County, and Outagamie County, the Fox Valley, this is really the sort of bellwether area. Another thing that's kind of surprising me is that outstate, where you would have thought there would have been a whole lot more blue dog, rural agriculture Democrat voters, in Marathon County, Francesca Hong is actually leading by a grand total of 4 votes out of about 7,600 cast. Also, Wood County, same thing. She is up 63 total votes with about 5,800.
2: Well, Marathon County is Wausau. That's obviously one of the largest
0: cities in the state. That's a good point. That's a very good point. But you're also seeing her running up the score in Portage County. La Crosse County, no real surprise. Eau Claire County. I guess I am surprised to see her doing as well as she is. And I guess this is probably not great news for Derek Van Orden, because you have got a whole lot of lefties that I did not think lived in Western Wisconsin, or at least not this many far left lefties. I would have thought that especially the way the early returns were coming in today, that you were going to see the outstate areas just come in very heavily for David Crowley if he was going to win this thing. I think you would sort of need that. Now we are getting to less than 2,000 votes separating the two. Yeah, it's about 1,200, I think. My screen is taking a little bit longer to load than yours.
1: We were asking ourselves, where's Francesca Hong get with 90% or better of Dane County already reported? Where does she make up 2,000 votes?
0: Milwaukee.
1: It could be Milwaukee, yes. but also Winnebago County has barely reported. And you have to remember, Winnebago County has a state prison in it. It's got a university in it. There are some lefties in Winnebago County that may go out and vote for Francesca Hong. Now, you'd think that there's also a lot of establishment Democrats that live in Winnebago County that might vote for Crowley or may come out for him late when they see that Francesca Hong is kind of nutty. But that one could be interesting because that's not a small county. That's got...
2: Well, it's Oshkosh.
1: That's right. It's the city of Oshkosh. And... Who knows how that's going to turn out and affect it? But you guys are probably right. It's the absentee vote in the city of Milwaukee that's going to do it again. Only this time on the other side of the ledger. It'd be kind of refreshing to watch. Do you think that if Hong wins this, is her presence in a general election, Dan, enough to get outstate so-called Trump-only voters to vote? You think so?
0: Yeah. Look at what happened this week. I mean, you had... a veritable feeding frenzy with coverage about how nutty Francesca Hong is. And if David Crowley is to pull this thing out, that's the reason, because there was so much focus on that. Look, what I have been saying for a long time is that if Francesca Hong or any socialist is at the top of the ticket, especially statewide, especially in a state like Wisconsin, this midterm election does not become a referendum on Trump as it has always going to have been. It's going to be a referendum on socialism. It's going to be a referendum on whether those Trump-only voters who told the Institute for Reforming Government earlier this year that they voted in 2020, didn't vote in 2022 for the Republican, Tim Michaels. They were asked why. Number one answer given, well, I don't think what happens in Madison, I don't think what happens in state government impacts me. You'd better believe that if a socialist is running your state, those people are going to say, this affects me. All politics is local. That's what Tip O'Neill famously said. No, all politics is personal. How does it affect me? What is the issue that I am voting on? And let me tell you, friend, a Trump voter, the biggest issue is love of country, love of American civilization, and stopping the insane left.
1: Yeah, no, that makes some sense. And Dave, I would think that if Francesca Hong is the Democratic nominee, and she's trailing. I want to make it clear for anybody just tuning in. She's trailing by about 1,500 votes right now. But if she were to be the nominee, is the African-American vote in the state of Wisconsin, does that suddenly become in play? Because, the thought, or at least when you look at the voting patterns where Democratic Socialists of America ran in other places, they did not do well with African-Americans at all.
2: It becomes more in play than if David Crowley is the nominee. Sure. That sounds obvious, but it's absolutely true. In some instances, that doesn't make a big deal. But again, as close as Wisconsin is, how much did Trump win statewide by 15,000, 20,000 votes in 2024? Ron Johnson, when he won statewide over Mandela Barnes, around the same amount. You siphon even 5% of any identity. It could swing an election, and that's how close this is going to be. So absolutely, potential unforced error by nominating Francesca Hong if you're a Democrat.
1: If it happens. I'm looking around to see where does she get this 1,400 votes or whatever it is in the votes cast today. I'm not so sure they're out there for her, so it might come down to those absentee ballots.
2: Because remember, Jerry, those absentee ballots aren't the same as all the other votes coming in. There will be that many less for David Crowley because when a lot of these were cast, he was not a candidate for that 10-day span.
1: Is absentee voting in Dane County or in the city of Madison, Dan, a big deal?
0: Oh, yeah. Absolutely.
1: I mean, I wish I could quote to the audience chapter and verse what percentage of the total vote in a place like Madison or Milwaukee comes in absentee. I have no idea what that number is, but we know we've seen it before in covering elections where you get dramatic swings when some of these absentee vote totals are dumped into the system. And not sure that's happened yet in the city of Madison. And we know for a fact it hasn't happened in the city of Milwaukee, because they're on the record as saying that that they're shooting for 10:30 this evening to dump those in. Let's take a break here, and we'll kind of regroup behind the scenes. 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
13: 9:58, News Talk 1130 WISN. Jerry Bott here along with Dan O'Donnell and Dave Michaels. Decision 2026, the partisan primary. Our coverage continues. We were thinking about going off the air at 10 originally, but this race for the Democratic nomination for governor is a lot closer than any of us thought it would be. It's down to 290 votes. David Crowley leading by 290 votes over Francesca Hong with some big absentee ballot numbers still left out in places like Madison, Milwaukee. So we're going to continue the coverage after the top of the hour news and come back and tell everybody where we are. Dan, you got a quick thought here?
14: Just very quickly, right now, I would much rather be Francesca Hong, assuming, of course, that late arriving mail-in and in-person absentee vote goes for her.
13: Sure, that makes some sense. And while we were in commercial break there, Dave, the city of Eau Claire put in some votes and overwhelmingly for Hong by about what, 800, 900 votes, raw votes?
15: Yeah, huge drop in Eau Claire for Francesca Hong. She's almost 1,000 vote differential. She got 1,594 votes compared to David Crowley's 627 votes in Eau Claire.
13: It is so close that, you know, 900 votes, you think, oh, that's a drop in the bucket. That's a huge move for Francesca Hong. And there's still some votes out in Dane County that have not yet been reported. And,
15: yeah, you're good, by the way. Not to cut you off. You're good. Go as long as you need. Don't worry about the top of the hour.
13: Okay, all right. Well, we'll hit the top of the hour. We're professionals here. But, yeah, I think that that the city of Milwaukee, and I think the most surprising thing in my own mind at this point is that David Crowley just did not do or has not done well enough, at least so far, in Milwaukee County. And maybe that could change with the absentee votes. You know, nobody really knows how that's going to pan out, but we will see, and we will be here to cover it. 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
8: The race is set in South Carolina. I'm Lee Silvestre, Fox News. It will be Senator Darlene Graham and Congressman Ralph Norman in the Republican Senate primary runoff later this month. Graham gained the most votes.
16: There's a big distinction between myself and Ralph Norman. I'm a conservative. I have conservative values. I'm willing to work hard for the people. I'm willing to earn their votes. And, we'll see other differences as the weeks go on.
8: Graham is the sister of the late Senator Lindsey Graham. She was appointed to finish the rest of her brother's term after he died suddenly last month and has been endorsed by President Trump. Ralph Norman is currently a congressman. He says he wants to know more about Graham's political beliefs.
17: Where does she stand on pro-life? Where does she stand on the death penalty? Where will she stand on spending? So we'll get into the debate, which I welcome the debate. My record is an open book. You know what I've done.
8: The primary runoff is set for August 25th. In Wisconsin, Francesca Hung is hoping to be the first Democratic Socialist to win the governor's race, but she first has to make it through the primary. She did not get the endorsement of current governor, Democrat Tony Evers. In Connecticut, centrist Democratic Governor Ned Lamont has fended off a primary challenge from progressive state Rep. Josh Elliott. President Trump says he slipped away from Air Force One on a trip to Turkey last month because the Secret Service and military were concerned about a threat.
18: They wanted me to go on a different flight, a different plane, equal safety, but they wanted me to do it, so I do it. I do what they say.
8: The president with the comments to reporters after returning from a trip to Ohio. The Washington Post first reported the president slipped away to the Air Force jet in an airport catering container, while the other jet, filled with White House officials, security, and reporters, left Turkey essentially as a decoy in case Iran made good on their threats. America's listening to Fox News.
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13: .10:06 News Talk 1130 WISN. It is Decision 2026, the partisan primary. Our live coverage, Jerry Bott here along with Dan O'Donnell, Dave Michaels. So we've been here for the past hour. We've been watching I've been doing this a long time. All of us have been doing this a long time. I can't remember a primary that's been for a major statewide office that's been this close on either side. Can you?
14: No.
13: So, the race for the Democratic gubernatorial nomination between David Crowley and Francesca Hong right now, as I try to peer over my reading glasses, Crowley is in the lead by about 1,100 votes statewide with 80% of the precincts. And we're still awaiting absentee ballot dumps from the city of Milwaukee and likely from the city of Madison as well. Dane County has been stuck at 92% of the precincts reporting. Francesca Hong has about a 10,000 vote lead in Dane County, which translates to about 10%. But I mean, if you would have put a gun to my head and asked me for a safe number walking into this thing, I would have said she would have been at least 17 to 20% ahead in Dane County, and it just hasn't materialized. On the other hand, David Crowley, who you'd think would do great in his home county of Milwaukee County, has not. It's been almost a dead heat there.
14: Yeah, this has been the biggest surprise to me of the evening. I would have just assumed, based on how well Democrat voters know David Crowley in Milwaukee County, that he would be running away with it there, although it may be because Democrat voters know David Crowley, and he has had a very, very difficult year, to say the least, starting with the health insurance scandal where he allowed the health care plan for the county employees to lapse for a month and didn't tell anybody. And then Milwaukee County Transit System announced that it was going to have to significantly slash bus routes because of a severe funding shortage. And then, as if that wasn't bad enough, the budget projections are now a massive shortfall by the end of the current budget in 2030. I mean, it is just mismanagement after mismanagement after mismanagement for Crowley. So maybe we shouldn't be too surprised. Although the big thing I think that is really keeping him down is the fact that there are so many Democrats in urban areas like Milwaukee, like the commie corridor of southeast Wisconsin, Whitefish Bay and Shorewood, where you've got left-wing people. You have got a whole lot of ironically bougie libs who have just embraced champagne socialism. I mean, we see the stats that you have the people who are really going towards this brand of democratic socialism that Francesca Hong has been championing are really, you see first, second generation immigrants in New York that voted for Zoran Mamdani, or affluent white wine aunt liberal women. I mean, this is the Milwaukee County suburbs, at least along the North Shore.
5: I think it's a very good parallel. And if you're familiar with Manhattan geography at all, the Upper West Side of Manhattan is bourgeois city. It's a lot of rich, overeducated people. And when you see how the New York mayoral election went, that's where Mamdani did, I think he did the best in any particular part of the city of New York right there. And it's a similar dynamic. There's no question about it. So we were talking earlier about Democratic turnout in a general election. And if Hong, the socialist, wins, will the regular old standard Democrats come out and unite behind her? Do you think that Democratic turnout at some point could be a problem for them?
14: I don't think turnout per se is going to be a problem. I think the problem for them is going to be if Francesca Hong is the nominee, turnout for Republicans is likely to be through the roof, where we have really struggled, conservatives have struggled, in non-Trump elections to get out those so-called only Trump voters. I mean, this has been a big, big issue for a decade. And if a socialist is motivating enough to get these people out without Trump on the ballot, then that's what it's going to take. I don't think a more generic Democrat who's just standard issue incompetent like David Crowley is going to do it. But if you got somebody who is going to cancel Thanksgiving, who is going to rewrite the Constitution, abolish the U.S. Senate, something she actually tweeted in 2019 and is actually a part of the Democratic Socialists of America's party platform, that motivates people to come out and vote against her. So you would also see, since Democrats would be on the defensive nationally, as they already are. I mean, look at what Republicans want to avoid right now. They do not want this to be an election about Trump, because it's probably an election that they're not going to win. Trump is underwater, not as much as socialism is. In pretty much every poll that's been conducted this summer, most recently the Marquette University Law School national poll that was just put out, I think, last week, socialism is about minus 35. Socialism is less popular than head lice amongst the general electorate. If you can make this race about socialism, if you can tie every Democrat to the Democratic Socialists of America and all their craziness, that not only makes this a referendum on something that's very unpopular, it takes the focus away from the unpopular president.
5: Yeah, Dave, I want to talk about turnout a little bit further. Think about your conventional Democrat that lives maybe in an ex-urban area. Does that person come out and vote for a socialist, or do they just sit the thing out? I'll ask this question because he's a proxy for the disenchanted Republicans. Does Charlie Sykes come out and vote for Francesca Hong? Does Charlie sit this one out? I think there's going to be some people, if she's the nominee, that sit it out. I get the sense that her reputation as being, you know, a couple of eggs short of a dozen is going to catch up to her, to where people go, I can't put the state in the hands, or I can't take part in the process of putting the state of Wisconsin in a pair of hands like that.
6: I think we all agree they won't vote for Tom Tiffany. That's not the question. Right. The question is, will enough of them sit it out?
5: Right.
6: Will turnout be suppressed enough to get in within that 10 to 15, maybe 20,000 vote margin that Republicans statewide have had challenges getting outside of Ron Johnson and John Lieber here.

0: more of a nationwide theme.
1: Oh, and that's sort of the idea. The Wisconsin gubernatorial primary was going to be the springboard by which the Democratic Socialists of America take over the Democratic Party. And this is why I've kind of been saying that Democrats are caught between a rock and a hard place if she wins this primary, because if she's their standard bearer, think about this. If she loses and she goes out and just humiliates herself, it probably means that Democrats will not win the state assembly, might not win the state Senate, even though they've only got to flip a couple of seats to do so. It probably wins that means that Derek Van Orden is very likely to defeat Rebecca Cook. But ultimately, the Democratic Party can say socialism failed. Wisconsin's the ultimate swing state. You cannot run a socialist and expect to win. If Hong wins, if she somehow wins this primary tonight, defeats Tom Tiffany in November, the Democratic Party as we know it is done, because that will show every single left-wing voter that the only way forward is with socialism. Chuck Schumer should just retire.
0: I think he would.
1: Mark Pocan, retire. Gwen Moore, retire. You will be primaried, and chances are you're going to lose. Devin Remiker, chairman of the Democratic Party of Wisconsin, just resign now. You're going to be replaced. The national chair, the guy from Minnesota, Ken Martin, just resign because you're going to be replaced by the DSA. The DSA hates corporate Democrats as much or more as they hate Donald Trump and his fascist Republicans, i.e., most normal people. The reason for that is because they believe that if they have the power of one of the major parties, that will allow them to finally fight back and to defeat those evil fascists. They see the corporate Democrats as just suckling off the same teat of corporate PAC money that the Republicans are and are not doing enough. These people truly believe that Donald Trump is a Nazi, that he's Hitler reincarnated, and that Democrats are allowing this new age of darkness to wash over democracy itself. All right. The people like Francesco Hahn, they're true believers, right? They see the Democratic Party as allowing this to happen. And we had sort of the parallel only with sane people during the age of Obama. When you had Republicans in Congress and Paul Ryan, the former House Speaker from Wisconsin, took a lot of the blame here because Republicans were going along with Obama budgets. They were seen as not really fighting back.
0: Sort of the basis of the Tea Party movement.
1: Basis of the Tea Party movement, basis of the Trump movement, basis of the Ross Perot movement 35 years ago, basis of the Barry Goldwater movement
0: in the
1: 1960s. All right, it's all the exact same thing. It's people saying, okay, our party is not fighting back enough. We need to take it over for ourselves and make it a party of the people. The problem is Republicans have a populist bent, but still have founding principles, American principles. The Democratic base, they've been seduced by Marxist principles. Their populist movement is full on communism. That's what Francesco Hahn represents. That's what would take over the party were she to win. Even if she doesn't, even if she wins this primary tonight or tomorrow morning, whenever it's actually called, or maybe we pull a California, it's called sometime by August 17th, I don't know. But the DSA can still say, look, swing state voters in Michigan, even though Abdul El Sayed is not a DSA member, but he's very, very close. He's a socialist,
0: very close.
1: He's an Islamist socialist. In Michigan, and now a DSA member, Francesco Hahn in Wisconsin. These are two of the blue wall states that we need to win, Democrats. Socialists are winning them.
0: Well, I think, to not put too fine a point on it, I think the other factor that enhances everything that you just said is that the further left you go on the political spectrum, the thirst for raw power increases.
1: Yes.
0: I mean, we learned that during COVID, right? That you give individuals on the left the ability to control every aspect of your life, and you know, give them an inch, they'll take a mile, to be trite. And I think we're seeing more of that, but we're seeing that as an internal struggle in the Democratic Party. What they want, what the socialists want from the conventional Democrats is the conventional Democrats, not just their money, as you pointed out, but their power. Their position, their ability to get things done.

0: and things that we probably don't want to see done. But nonetheless, that's what where we're going with it. We anticipate, ladies and gentlemen, that at some point here in the relatively near future, we are going to see some absentee ballot numbers from the city of Milwaukee get factored into the overall vote count, and that could swing this thing one way or the other. Right now, we're going to take a short break. We'll regroup and get the latest numbers and come back and let you know what's going on. 1021, Decision 2026, the partisan primary, live coverage here on News Talk 1130 WI.
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0: It's 1024, News Talk 1130, WISN. Decision 2026, the partisan primary. Polls have been closed here in the state of Wisconsin nearly 2.5 hours. We are not at all close to declaring a winner in the Democratic gubernatorial primary in the state of Wisconsin. The race between David Crowley and Francesca Hong has been neck and neck all night long. Right now, Crowley is up 900 raw votes.
12: No. Francesca Hong
0: has taken the lead
12: just in the last second. In fact, as you were saying that, I was waving my hand saying, no, Jerry.
0: Well, give us the total.
12: First time really since I think the vote totals were in the hundreds, Francesca Hong has taken the lead by what looks like about 300 raw votes, 265,255 to 264,948. That's how close this race has been for really the last 2 hours. A lot of people thought this was going to be a blowout, myself included, because all of the polls, when you've got one of the candidates who is trailing who puts out an internal poll showing him down 22 with less than a week to go before Election Day, you tend to believe, hey, that's probably where the race actually is. The reality is, though, that this race was so volatile, with Crowley dropping out, getting back in when Sarah Rodriguez dropped out, Mandela Barnes getting blackmailed into dropping out with about, what, 2 weeks to go before primary day? I mean, this was the most topsy-turvy, insane primaries I think we've ever had in Wisconsin.
9: So then what happened? Regardless of who wins, what happened? David Crowley was at 7% weeks ago. Was it all the undecideds breaking for Crowley? Does Tony Evers' endorsement mean that much?
12: No.
9: I'm asking these rhetorically. Were the polls that wrong? Again, what happened to make this as close as it is?
12: All right. Bunch of things. One, low turnout. We thought that the turnout was going to be through the roof because of how divided this was. Mm-hmm. The reality is that people are still on vacation and people are still in summer with the kids off of school, maybe getting back to football practice or something like that. They're really paying attention to politics just yet. The other thing was that in this low turnout election, you can have major swings, especially when one of the candidates, the leading candidate, is on TV every 5 minutes saying something not just stupid, but certifiably insane. I mean, my son, who is half white, makes me uneasy because of my proximity to whiteness through him. That's nuts. That's not something sane people say. And it's not as though Democrats are sitting there saying, why, yes, we actually believe whiteness is good now. They're not saying that, but they are saying, oh, crap, this woman isn't going to win a general election. So they're very good at voting strategically. And when you've got the party, when you've got their get out the vote effort, when you've got all these different groups all deploying very, very quickly to say David Crowley, Francesca Hong can't defeat Tom Tiffany. And you're going to have Donald Trump, the new Hitler's best friend in Tom Tiffany, running the state. That's a big motivator for Democrats.
0: No, I think that's all right. I mean, I know it's way too overly simplistic to put it this way. Francesca Hong might have had the worst week I've ever seen a candidate for public office ever have.
9: And think about that. This is the era of Kamala Harris.
0: Right, exactly. I mean, it was just brutal as Dan just said, that she was opening her mouth and saying something dumber than the thing that she said 5 minutes before that.
12: And it wasn't just the old tweets. It was her trying to explain, so you really hate Thanksgiving, huh? She did an interview with Politico's podcast, the Playbook podcast, and the host asks her, so you don't seem to like any holidays. Which one is your favorite? This is an honest-to-goodness, accurate impression of Francesca Hong answering this question.
13: My favorite holiday is Thanksgiving. Yeah, I don't want to ban it.
12: That's just weird. It's weird and it's off-putting. And
0: it's a pretty good imitation.
12: Thank you. I'm really hoping she wins this primary just so I can do my Francesca Hong impression for the next 3 months.
14: My favorite holiday is Thanksgiving.
0: Yeah.
14: Because I
15: love it.
14: Yep. I don't want to cancel it. I actually
9: she sounds like
14: love
9: a hostage.
14: It.
12: I'm telling you.
0: That was really good.
12: Thank you.
0: That was very good. As a matter of fact, if this whole socialist thing catches on and Bernie Sanders comes to the state to campaign for Hong, you could do both of your best imitations.
9: No, never mind.
0: You could do a conversation.
9: Oh, Saturday Night Live. Lauren Michaels, you listening?
12: Yeah.
9: They got your impersonator right here.
12: Something tells me he's not going to have a white dude playing the Asian lady. Just take it
9: just
12: a wild guess.
9: Yes,
12: I am now identifying as an Asian woman. Look at this. No, Francesca Hong is holding on to her lead.
0: Well, you're looking at 250 votes.
9: Jerry, Central Count began downloading the data in the city of Milwaukee.
12: Oh, they are
9: a little
12: using
9: bit
12: Central
9: after
12: Count.
9: 10 o'clock.
12: Oh, okay.
9: And they are now uploading everything to the drives. Of course, it has to make that nice long drive over to, hopefully those USB drives don't get lost in translation here.
12: Yeah,
9: but
12: no
9: we
12: kidding.
9: Should be getting results from the city of Milwaukee. Hopefully within the next few minutes.
12: Yeah, and really, I think David Crowley, this is probably his last best hope. If he gets a significant vote share from the city of Milwaukee, yep. Like if he blows the door off of this, then okay, he's got a shot.
9: Especially because Francesca Hong is dominating cities, and especially here in southeastern Wisconsin.
12: Yep.
9: She's winning big in the city of Kenosha, Milwaukee, southern Milwaukee. So your South Milwaukee's Cudahy's.
0: Really?
9: The
0: Hongers are winning in that part of the
9: Hong
0: county?
9: Is dominating urban cores, while David Crowley is far stronger outside of him. He's doing very well in northwestern city of Milwaukee and far northwestern. You know, you get into the, say, Menominee Falls area in Germantown. But then you loop back into a little north of Whitefish Bay. What would that be? Port Washington into Sheboygan, of Whitefish Bay.
0: Southern Ozaukee County is Mequon, Port Washington.
9: That's where David Crowley starts doing well again. But once you again get into other cities like Racine, Union Grove, I'm looking at the city of Waukesha. Francesca Hong doing very well in more urban settings in southeastern Wisconsin.
0: It is stunning to me that David Crowley, at this moment in time, is only up 500 votes out of 100,000 votes cast
12: in amazing?
0: Milwaukee County. That if he loses, that's where
12: That's where you are going to see it. And Crowley actually did just take the lead with some votes being reported. He's now up by about 500. This is probably just going to go back and forth for the next hour or so. We have not yet had that city of Milwaukee. I see it is about 29,000. Dave, are you seeing that same number from the city of Milwaukee? 29,000.
9: The city or Milwaukee County?
12: Or excuse me. No. City of Milwaukee absentee ballots, or am I seeing Milwaukee County? Yes, I am seeing Milwaukee County. 29,000 votes that are still outstanding and have to go in. And I believe we are also likely to see a good amount of votes in the city of Madison, which has been sitting at 91% of precincts. That's also almost certainly the city of Madison. And that is probably going to go for Francesca Hong as well. Obviously, this is still way too close to call. You've got to figure that Francesca Hong right now is in the driver's seat, but I'm not counting out David Crowley just yet.
0: Yeah, no, I think that's the prudent position to take. There's no question about it. Dan, you said earlier in the show that if David Crowley were the Democratic nominee, would the socialist part of the Democratic Party in the state of Wisconsin go out and work for him? Flip it over. If it's Hong as the at the top of the ticket, do the conventional Democrats go and work for her and, you know, do doors and all that kind of stuff?
12: Yeah, almost out of obligation. However, their hearts aren't going to be into it. And more importantly, the national Democrat money is probably not going to be into it. Because again, if she wins, that likely means that the socialists take over the Democratic
0: Party. The conventional Democratic money will not be there for sure.
12: No, and if you're a Democrat, if you're a national Democrat and you're one of these groups, the Democratic Governors Association, for example, do you really want to dump a whole bunch of resources into the Thanksgiving lady? If you're looking at polls in October, and right now, granted, what we know about polls in July, and what we've seen about polls throughout this primary cycle is they have just not been very good in these low turnout elections. But if you're seeing Tom Tiffany up 7 points in the Marquette poll that comes out in mid-October, are you really dumping a couple million dollars to try to get Francesca Hong across the finish line? Or are you going in a race where you think your money might make more of a difference?
0: Well, I mean, in that scenario, if it's Francesca Hong as the Democratic candidate in Wisconsin, and you're somebody who's handling money for the Democratic Governors Association, for example, it's a matter of self-preservation to not give her the
12: right
0: money.
12: Exactly.
0: They wouldn't spend because one gubernatorial seat in one state in the union. It would be the the avalanche, the domino effect that would follow having life injected into the socialist side of the Democratic Party. Dave, let's take a break here. We'll get some other numbers, and hopefully we'll see something else coming out of the absentee process in the city of Milwaukee in the very, very near future. 10:35, it's Decision 2026, the partisan primary, a Tuesday night here on News Talk 1130.
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22: Oh.
0: And the night goes on, the count goes on, it remains razor thin in the Democratic primary for governor here in the state of Wisconsin in the year 2026. News Talk 1130 WISN's Decision 2026, the partisan primary, Jerry Vaught here along with Dave Michaels and Dan O'Donnell, watching this thing unfold in one of the more remarkable nights that the three of us have spent together. We've spent a few together doing election coverage. This is just stunning. Right now, the latest numbers show with 84% of precincts reporting in the state of Wisconsin. This is a statewide number. David Crowley and Francesca Hong both have 40% of the vote, but in terms of raw vote, Crowley is up basically 1,000 votes at this moment in time. We are now getting information that the absentee ballots from the city of Milwaukee, some 28,000 of them, probably will not be reported until 11 o'clock or later.
12: Watch that number to keep going right. Later and later.
0: Right. So I don't know if we'll still be here when that's going on. It very well could be that no winner is declared in this thing tonight. I mean, this thing is so close that, you know, if a candidate, either one of them, were to lose by 3/10 or 4/10 of a point, that's going to be recount time, isn't it?
12: It certainly could be. And wouldn't it be funny if you saw absentee ballots be questioned in a Democratic primary? Wouldn't it be funny if there were allegations of stolen elections and irregularities? Would that not be hilarious? I know I would be laughing.
0: I'll tell you what. I mean, especially problematic for the Democratic Party if it came down to that and Francesca Hong was the loser, because there would be a lot of noise, and maybe more than just noise, coming out of the left wing of the, you know, the Democratic Socialists of America in general about a stolen election. And I mean, there's a lot of distrust among the socialists of the conventional Democrats anyway. That would just exacerbate it, I would think, to no end.
12: Yeah. You know, this has been, I think, I'm looking at what I think this election is going to come down to. I think it's going to come down to that week that David Crowley dropped out, when a whole lot of voters cast their ballots for Sarah Rodriguez, if they were going to vote against Francesca Hong, or they found another candidate. The Democrats were desperate to try to get the Wisconsin Elections Commission to change the rules, to completely misinterpret state law, intentionally, I think, and allow them to have a do-over with their vote.
2: Remember, Dan, the first Marquette poll, the first one, there's been two, the first one, who was the second choice for pretty much every candidate?
12: Francesca Hong.
2: No. Sarah Rodriguez.
12: Oh, excuse me.
2: The first Marquette poll, the number two choice for pretty much every candidate, whether it was Francesca Hong, Mandela Barnes, Eric Crowley, Sarah Rodriguez. So you're right. As these absentee ballots in Milwaukee, the largest Democratic stranglehold here in the state of Wisconsin, Sarah Rodriguez is going to get a fair share of votes that would have gone to, in theory, David Crowley had he stayed in the race. I'm telling you, when these votes come in, the margin, even though it's close right now, won't be enough for David Crowley to leapfrog the number of votes Francesca Hong already had in the hopper. This isn't a typical race.
12: No.
2: This isn't a typical November election where you can pigeonhole how other counties play out and translate that to how it plays out here. This isn't going to be the case. The numbers just aren't there. To use a baseball analogy, the Cubs are 7 games back with 4 to play. There isn't enough votes in that hopper to leapfrog Francesca Hong if you're David Crowley, based on the evidence we've seen.
0: What do you think Charles Franklin says about this whole thing? What was the last Marquette poll? Did he have Francesca?
12: He had her up by a massive amount.
2: It stayed the same. I want to say she was at 38%. And okay. David Crowley was around 18% in the most recent poll.
0: So a 20-point spread, though.
12: So, but this, what he's going to say, what he would say is, look, there was a substantial amount of undecideds, and with the terrible, horrible, no good, very bad week that Francesca Hong had in the last week, all of the late deciders broke for Crowley because they knew they needed to stop Francesca Hong, and David Crowley wasn't necessarily the best candidate. He was just the only vessel by which they could do that.
0: You know, just looking at some of the other raw vote totals, Kel DeRoy has got 52,000 votes.
12: Yeah.
0: I mean, and you got to believe that a lot of those were from, you know, her. The only place where she is at all known is in the south central part of the state of Wisconsin, Dane County, and places that are approximate.
2: She was endorsed by the teachers union, though.
0: Yeah. Okay. All right. So
2: doesn't have the sway it once did, but still.
0: No, that's a lot of. I mean, that's a lot of votes. And I wonder, with regard to that union component, if David Crowley has rallied or is a chance to rally and actually win this thing, whether or not it was in part the Tony Evers and the like of guys like him that were stumping for Crowley, going out to unions and saying, hey, you know, we usually don't need you this much in a primary, but we need you real bad right now to stop this candidate that can't win in a general. I wonder if that is part of the dynamic. Do we see any change in the numbers, guys?
12: I have not. Roughly the same. It's David Crowley with maybe 1,500 yep. vote lead, somewhere less than that. 28,000 votes in Milwaukee, and that is, in fact, the city of Milwaukee. The city of Milwaukee has 28,000 mail-in, and, you know, we say mail-in ballots. That's also in-person
0: right.
12: absentee.
0: Right. Yep.
12: So this is all ballots that are in envelopes that need to be taken out of the envelopes
0: run
12: and
0: through
12: run
0: machine.
12: Through yep. the machine. They do that at central count, and that is going to come in the next 15 minutes, we think. Although I've heard this song and dance before, and will probably be up until about 2:30 a.m. waiting for those ballots to come in. I would guess that those favor Crowley, but by a big enough margin to counter what's likely coming in Dane County, which has not seen a single number reported in
0: 90 minutes, at least.
12: It does seem like an hour and a half. And that tells me that that's the city of Madison doing the exact same thing at central count. Dave, have you seen anything?
2: No, but the AP has increased its estimate to the number of votes remaining in Milwaukee County from 28,000 to 38,000.
0: Really?
2: A lot of trucks were just popped.
0: That's a huge difference.
2: On Wisconsin Avenue. Yes, the AP says... maybe they're absentee, maybe they're outstanding votes. That we don't know, or they're in other municipalities. But yes, 38,000 votes now.
0: That's countywide.
2: Yet to be tabulated.
0: That's not the city, that's Milwaukee.
2: In the
0: County.
2: City of Milwaukee. No, The city of Milwaukee. There were originally, they believe, 28,000 absentee votes. Now the AAP is reporting there'll be 38,000.
0: I hate to be this way. That just smells to me.
12: We don't know how many absentee ballots we have. We just have a whole bunch of envelopes that are sitting there. And oops, we were off by 10,000. We were off by 33%.
0: Right, exactly.
12: Come on.
0: I still don't understand why in this situation that those absentee ballots are not counted at the precincts, the wards, or wherever where they're cast. I mean, the in-person ones. Anyway, I can see the mail-in ones may have to be gathered because they have no home, for lack of a better description. But why do we need to gather all of them and do it after all the day of votes are cast?
12: And well,
0: that just smells to me.
12: Jerry, I don't want to be that way, but my cynicism... says because you need to know exactly how many votes you have, how many votes need to go in. I still have not gotten an adequate explanation for why we have got somebody from the National Vote at Home Institute emailing Claire Woodall Vogue, the former City of Milwaukee election commissioner, saying, wow, Claire, coming, you certainly have a flair for the dramatic, coming through with just the margin needed at 4 a.m. Has anyone provided an adequate explanation for what the two Democrats who were running City of Milwaukee elections in 2020 meant by just the margin needed? And 2020, by the way, was the first time central counts were widely used, when it was very easy to tell just how many absentee votes there were.
2: You would think Spencer Pratt was on the ballot.
0: Yeah.
12: No kidding.
0: Well, so what do you think is going on at the Hong campaign right now, when they read an AP report of, oh, gee whiz, there's an extra 10,000 ballots that we didn't know existed in the city of Milwaukee. They got to be going just ape poop nuts over what that development. I mean, with the assumption that the city of Milwaukee is going to be somewhat of a stronghold for David Crowley. Although, as Dave has pointed out, Francesca Hong has done better in the urban areas, so maybe it's exactly the opposite.
2: I guess I should clarify, and when I say clarify, there's a lot of information. We know that, according to the AP, 28,000 remaining absentee votes in the city of Milwaukee. Now the AP is saying that 38,000 number is for Milwaukee County total.
12: That makes more sense.
2: So Milwaukee County has 38,000. We know 28,000 is in the city of Milwaukee. Where the other 10,000 is coming from doesn't necessarily mean the city of Milwaukee specifically.
0: Right. It certainly could be in some of the outlying. I mean, correct. It could be anywhere from Hales Corners to Bayside.
2: Correct.
0: I mean,
2: 38,000 total in Milwaukee County. Right.
0: This has all been extraordinarily interesting, and this is 5,000 times more dramatic than I thought this night was going to be, for sure. Let's take a quick break here. I know we got to take a couple of more before the top of the hour. We'll decide how we're going to handle things here during this next commercial break. It's 10:50 on a Tuesday night, partisan primary night here on News Talk 1130 WISN.
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0: News Talk 1130, WISN, Decision 2026, the partisan primary. Our live coverage continues. Jerry Bott here along with Dan O'Donnell and Dave Michaels. And guys, I thought I'd be asleep. Way past my bedtime. I thought I'd be asleep by now. The race between David Crowley and Francesca Hong for the Democratic gubernatorial nomination in the state of Wisconsin is anything but sleepy. As a matter of fact, the latest numbers show that Crowley has taken about a half a percentage point lead in the overall vote, which is about 2,500 raw votes lead over Francesca Hong. But we still await City of Madison absentee ballots, City of Milwaukee absentee ballots. And that's in the offing. We talked about it during the break. We're going to continue on past the top of the hour a little bit and see exactly where we stand as we get into the beginning of the 11 p.m. hour. Dan?
12: I can tell you, per Urban Milwaukee, that the absentee ballots are now being driven to the Milwaukee County Courthouse to be uploaded. You see, they go from all of the precincts to central count where they're counted, and then the total is uploaded to a flash drive where it is driven to the county courthouse.
2: This sounds like a Pony Express.
0: It's just a remarkably unnecessarily complex process.
12: Yes, it is. Now, why, you would think, would you want an unnecessarily complex process where ballots just kind of go wherever? They kind of have a magical journey on election night. What? Okay, can we please, this is a bipartisan thing, and I am once again going to plead for Republicans to allow absentee votes to be counted in full view of every Republican election observer who can get to central count the day before the election.
0: Why not? Well, and the argument always is, well, then they'll know, you know, how many votes they need to cheat and win the election.
12: To get on election day.
0: Right,
12: yeah,
0: exactly.
12: Okay, as opposed to how things have been working now in the era of absentee ballots being counted late at night, where we're all complaining about the late night ballot dumps.
0: I know, Dave, you're gathering a lot of information, but remarkably quiet from both campaigns. Nobody's saying much of anything at this point. And you would think that, now nearly 3 hours after the polls have closed, there'd be some, they're not going to roll a candidate out, of course, but there might be some statement, you know, we're waiting to see, you know, what type of turnout there was in Dane County or some such nebulous statement. Nobody's saying squat. I'm a little surprised by that.
2: Well, they're cursing Missy Hughes and Sarah Rodriguez right. And everyone else under their breath because, again, every vote clearly does matter. Jerry, this is so close that even the best polling in the world, even the best data in the world, it's not irrelevant, but maybe one level above us, they're doing the same thing we are. They're trying to find out where the votes are and where they're coming from. Because when you're talking about the difference of hundreds of votes, that's hard to project. I'm not a mathematician, nor am I an accountant. They're looking at the numbers come in just like everyone else and seeing where they come in and what precinct and comparing that to a similar precinct to see where things stand. I don't think this is going to be called by breakfast tomorrow morning. This unity breakfast in Madison where whoever the losing candidates were going to be, we're going to come together and show that, yes, we'll stand with each other to defeat Tom Tiffany. Mark Pocan might be the only one at this breakfast tomorrow because I think
0: could be a full-fledged food fight. People just pitching scrambled eggs at one another and that sort of thing. Yeah, no, it's very, very interesting. And again, until we see what the city of Milwaukee holds, really, that seems to be the big. Well, the other thing, real quickly, I'm just going to make this as a statement. Dave, we'll take the last break right here in a few seconds. I'm not so sure the Hong campaign is so sophisticated as to have the head counters to be able to know where those votes lie. Yeah. Not that they could even do anything about it. I mean, they had a porn star as like their communications or their deputy campaign director. So, you know, anything's possible, but whether or not they are sophisticated enough remains to be seen. We'll continue our coverage. Decision 2026, News Talk 1130 WISN.
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0: don't know what that was, but this is Decision 2026, the partisan primary live coverage here on Newstalk 1130. WISN, Jerry Bott, Dan O'Donnell, Dave Michaels, the race for the Democratic gubernatorial nomination in the state of Wisconsin continues on. David Crowley widening his lead, 3,500 votes roughly statewide, with 87% of the precincts reporting. I mean, this is like watching a Christmas train, this parade of the hard of the thumb drives from Central Count over to the courthouse in the city of Milwaukee. We're getting like play by play. They've just left. There's a police escort. You know, they're 6 minutes out, and that sort of thing. You know, God only knows when they actually upload them and tell us what the results are. But we'll stick with it a while longer. Dan, any observations? Any thoughts? I know that you're just shaking your head over the system, over the process.
1: Every time, it's just amazing. Every time. And I'm reading the online coverage by JS Online, the Milwaukee Journal Sentinel's website. Stop me if you've heard this one. It's coming down. Have you ever wondered, have any of these reporters ever turned a curious gaze as to why it is always the Democrat stronghold of the city of Milwaukee that decides all of the elections? And we have to wait to see whether all of those votes that come in will be able to turn the race for the Republican. You know what I'm loving this time? That it's going to be a Democrat, regardless of who these absentee votes go for, that's going to be pissed about this process. If I had to guess, that the vote is probably going to be very strongly for Hong. Not only is she doing much better than expected, she is losing Milwaukee County by less than a point. Now, she's not doing nearly as well in Dane County. She's up by 7, where she was expected to just run away with this. But her voters, typically more white, affluent liberals in urban areas, they're the ones who are voting absentee.
0: Early voters.
1: The ones who are early voting. Also, there was a week in there where mail-in ballots were coming in where David Crowley was out of the race. Not only that, when he was in the race the first time, so when mail-in ballots, the people who are just, you know, eager beavers and just want to go out and vote, he was getting about 5% of the vote, at least if the polls were to be believed.
0: Sure.
1: And this was back when the Democratic Party was trying to consolidate the non-socialist vote behind Sarah Rodriguez. Is it conceivable that Francesca Hong just blows the doors off of this absentee vote? Yes, it absolutely is. Is it possible that David Crowley seals the deal by winning just enough of the votes in Milwaukee to make it impossible for Francesca Hong to make up the difference anywhere else? I mean, I'm seeing counties that just have not reported a whole lot of results yet. These are like Shawano County, where there are about 1,200 raw votes with 51% of precincts reported. I'm seeing Sawyer County, 400. There just aren't enough votes outstate for whoever doesn't win this ballot dump to make up the difference. Now, we do still have 8% of precincts in Dane County reporting. Dave, do we know how many are in the city of Madison? Because David Crowley has been doing exceptionally well out of the city of Madison in Dane County. Francesca Hong, though, city of Madison, you've got to figure, especially if this is early vote, that she's going to be doing exceptionally well.
2: I don't see Madison numbers, Dan, but you mentioned earlier how Francesca Hong has to run up the numbers a little bit in this absentee dump. I don't necessarily think she does. I think she needs to do exactly what she has done to overcome any lead. What was it at now? David Crowley has a 3,200 vote lead.
0: 3,500.
2: 3,500 vote lead. Because like all the reasons you just mentioned, Dan, while he was on the ballot, he wasn't in the race in many people's minds. And when he was in people's minds, he was only polling at less than 7 or 6%. Yeah. So I just don't see Francesca Hong have to outpace what she's done statewide to overcome the deficit there currently is statewide once the Milwaukee numbers officially come in. If she does what she has done, which, as Jerry mentioned, has been running almost neck and neck, 50-50, taking away Kelda Royce and Joel Brennan and others in the city of Milwaukee, she overcomes the deficit they're currently is on.
0: It's just to do the raw math on this. If there's 28,000 early votes, absentee votes in the city of Milwaukee, and Francesca Hong's down 3,500, she would have to get about 16,000 of those votes to overcome that. That would be, if I do the math in my head very, very quickly, that would be about 58% of the
1: votes. Something like that.
0: And that's not beyond the realm of reason. Ordinarily, I'd say that would probably be too much, but just for the factors that both Dan and you, Dave, have just cited about the fact that Crowley wasn't in the race when some of these early votes were coming in, that might actually tip the balance to it. Nobody knows.
2: Gentlemen.
0: It's been fascinating to watch.
2: City officials have handed results to the county. Clerk George Christensen says yes. It'll take 20 to 25 minutes to upload the results.
1: Of course it is. You know what? Let's put a pot of coffee on and just assume we're going to be here until 1:30 a.m. I am just so damned sick of this. It is just all so tiresome. It's always the city of Milwaukee. If it's not the city of Milwaukee, there are some votes in Dane County that need to come in. The central count system is not working. And hopefully there are enough Democrats who recognize this, staying up late, whichever candidate loses here. I think I would much rather right now probably be David Crowley with the caveat that I don't know. Right. I don't know. I mean, this is in his county. You would think that there are a lot of voters who probably would cast their ballots for him. But were a lot of these ballots cast in the last week? Not this week, but the week before that, when we had in-person absentee voting, and Francesca Hong was just getting crushed by national media. Is that possible? Yeah, absolutely it is, that a lot of this vote comes in for David Crowley. Because remember, he had the entire period of in-person absentee voting to be the anti-Hong figure, right? However, it wasn't until really a week ago Monday, I think, when the Thanksgiving tweet was unearthed. And this is why I think the Tiffany campaign was really ticked off. The Republican Party was really ticked off that some of these national influencers, which were really leading the charge on this, put out this stuff before Hong had gotten across the finish line. It was a feeding frenzy. Before I think we were ready to have Francesca Hong be really facing this intense level of scrutiny.
0: I want to know why it takes 25 minutes to upload. I mean, this is this simple, zeros and ones kind of data. I can download an entire movie on my iPhone in 4 minutes. Why would it take 20 minutes or 25 minutes to upload,
1: Jerry,
0: just the simplest of data?
1: Why would it take 20 to 25 minutes? You would think that you could do. Why does it take California 3 or 4 weeks to count all of its votes? Why? These are interesting questions, aren't they?
0: I think that the rule nationwide should be everybody needs to go to Florida, and whatever they do in

0: 17,000 cast. What is notable is that Kelda Royce has 54,000 votes. Joel Brennan has 33,000. Sarah Rodriguez, 28,000. Mandela Barnes, 27,000. The only one who I think was being a good Democrat and getting out when it was time to get out was Missy Hughes. It does look like David Crowley may pull off the establishment Democrats once again rigging a primary. And now, can we please, to everybody who said that Dan O'Donnell is nuts for saying that Democrats always rig their primaries, they do not allow their voters to have an actual choice because they don't trust their voters to actually elect good candidates. Can we say if Crowley does win this, this was the most rigged primary in the history of rigged primaries?
1: It might very well be. And when you look at the aggregate total of votes for Kelda Royce and for Joel Brennan and for Sarah Rodriguez and for Mandela Barnes, it's 140,000 votes.
0: Yeah.
1: I mean, that's a huge, huge number in a race this close. It's just enormous. If any one of them would have gotten out, it would have tipped this race one way or the other, I would think. But you're right, they didn't. And there was this intense push, you know, led by the governor of the state of Wisconsin, but led by tough talking Tony Evers to try to keep it the grip on power among the fists of the conventional Democrats. And, you know, maybe they're pulling some tricks to get it done tonight. I mean, 3,300 votes that Crowley's leading by. That's a pretty big number. We'll see what happens with regard to the city of Milwaukee vote dump as the computers grind so slowly. Are we using like Windows 8.1 on this? I mean, what
2: hamsters. Kind of hamsters? I can confirm hamsters are spinning a wheel right now.
1: What kind of computer equipment are we? Crowley's in charge of the county. Maybe it's so old you didn't have any money to buy a new stuff.
0: How about this? Are we going to get allegations that everything was rigged like we did in 2000 when George W. Bush's brother happened to be the governor of Florida Florida was the decisive? Now, are the socialists going to say this actually is an interesting question. Now, I think it's largely hypothetical because these Democrats are going to fall in line. They're all going to get behind David Crowley. Is this going to be a situation in which you do have a lot of ticked off socialists who say, hey, did the Democrats really go too far in rigging this primary? And are we finally sick of this since they started rigging things against socialists back in 2016 when Hillary Clinton defeated Bernie Sanders? Although if there was not the superdelegate system, Sanders would have won that primary easily.
1: Yep.
0: I don't think so. The other thing you've got to question, the only thing that was really discovered about David Crowley during the primary was that he was running a secret Twitter account with the name Dirt McGurk. And his excuse for some of the untoward things that Mr. McGurk was tweeting is that, well, it was 11 or 12 other dudes who were running this account, and it was to promote a club. The account never tweeted about promoting clubs, and nobody has ever identified any of the 11 or 12 other dudes.
1: Sure.
0: If he's this bad at lying about a stupid fake Twitter account from 15 years ago, is there anything else in his background with respect? Because Dirt McGurk was a randy young fellow who liked tweeting about the ladies. And if there
1: drunk
0: is,
1: chicks,
0: shall we say, anything with the ladies in his background, could that potentially become an issue? Now, if Crowley does pull this off, the betting markets, and again, I would very strongly caution against going with the betting markets because what's going on is the markets are moving based on people betting right now and having no idea
1: what the data is showing.
0: Okay. So you get more informed bets coming in almost before the election because you're going on actual data. Now you're coming in, oh my God, Francesca, this ballot dump, you have no idea where it came from. Oh my gosh, Francesca is down by this. David, blah, blah, blah, blah, blah. I did see, no, that wasn't
2: Dane County is now all in.
0: Dane County is now.

0: now all in. Oh, okay.
1: Maybe it hasn't updated, but Dane County is now all in. A slight bump for Francesca Hong. Not huge, so it literally does come down to Milwaukee and Winnebago County.
0: Yep, it's coming down. Winnebago, what do they have still outstanding?
2: Probably about 4,000 votes or so, raw votes.
0: Okay, 4,000 raw votes.
1: For what it's worth, Brown County and Outagamie County, which, of course, very similar. Those are the Bow counties. Francesca Hong was about 1,600 vote net in each one of those counties, for what it's worth. Doesn't mean that's how Winnebago County is going to go. But they were pro-Hong in the other two counties.
0: So that could mean that Hong doesn't necessarily need 60% of the vote. That also
1: in Milwaukee County.
0: That also presumes in Milwaukee County. That also presumes, right, that the other 40% or somewhere near there is going for David Crowley. Remember, this is not a zero-sum game.
2: Right. Yep.
0: There are other candidates who are going to be getting some percentage of that early voting. Given the fact that it's early, you would expect a larger percentage of those votes to go for candidates who have already dropped out, including Mandela Barnes, mm-hmm. who has got some support in Milwaukee, one would think, being from Milwaukee, obviously, and Milwaukee being his strong base of support. He didn't drop out until very, very late in the process, just before in-person early voting started, or was in-person. No, in-person early voting had already started.
2: Yep.
0: Yeah, so you've got four days, basically almost four full days of in-person early voting already going on with Mandela Barnes being on the ballot.
2: Yeah, no, it's all very, very legitimate points, all very, very good points, and we just don't know. We don't know. The fact of the matter is, though, that Francesca Hong only beating Crowley by 7 percentage points in Dane County is
0: massive.
2: Huge.
0: Massive.
2: In terms of the raw vote, let me just see if I can't slide over here and take a look at it. Raw vote totals between the two of them. She beat him by 11,000 votes or so in Dane County as a 7% winner. If she had doubled that to 15%, she'd be clearly in the lead by now, but she didn't, and just massively underperformed. That's stunning to me that with the city of Madison, I thought they were coming in late. That vote total, when they bumped it up to 99% of the precincts reporting, minimal. The vote total didn't change.
0: No. The biggest surprises to me are, at least for now, David Crowley underperforming in Milwaukee County and Francesca Hong underperforming in Dane County. Go figure. Wait, hey, Francesca Hong is talking right now. Can we get this up, Fox 6?
2: Fox 6.
0: Producer Dave?
1: No, she's dancing.
2: No, I didn't.
1: Yeah, I see it.
2: Yeah.
1: Let's listen in to
2: Francesca Hong.
1: Well, they don't have the mic up. You're right. She's at the podium, but they don't have her mic up.
0: Here we go.
1: I'll have the delay on.
3: Oh, it's so, so wonderful to see you all. To you all. To my family, volunteers, our amazing campaign staff, and to those in the movement that brought us all here. Teachers, unions, farmers, nurses, parents, students, folks on the line, in the dish pit, folks in cubicles, to the regular everyday people of every age, faith, zip code, to people in every corner of this state. It is an honor of my lifetime to be your candidate for governor.

0: Wisconsin, we have built something that will change politics forever. The work we have done will be remembered forever. I know we don't have the final results right now, but what I do know is that we are ready to keep fighting, and I feel confident. But more importantly, I am so deeply, deeply grateful to my core for how hard you have all fought and for what this fight, our movement, means for all of Wisconsin. We are fighting to become once more what Wisconsin has always been, a place where our future is determined not by corporations and billionaires, but a future that's determined by the working class people who live here. We fought through this primary because Wisconsinites have rejected the politics of fear, of apathy, and division. We are here tonight because thousands and thousands of Wisconsinites across this great state came together in living rooms, in backyards, in bars, in church basements, in community centers. And we came together to demand something new and something better. People across this state have given themselves in ways we have never seen before in this state. We love you too! And so many of you, so many people across this state have given themselves because they see themselves in our movement. I can't tell you enough how much it means to see you all here. And then to have seen all the art, the music, the community, bracelets, mutual aid. We are growing community through a campaign and through hundreds and thousands of conversations that we've had in places that I don't think folks were expecting to talk about a gubernatorial campaign. God, I met so many folks who knocked their first door with this campaign. Who, yeah. Folks who organized their first event, made their first phone call, text. Hey, they may have even broken no contact to tell their exes to make a plan to vote. And they did it, you did it, because you truly care for the people of this state. You care about our shared future, and you care about opportunity for others, for strangers. We have built a beautiful, multi-generational, multi-partisan, multi-racial, working class movement. And it is a movement that meets the moment. This is unprecedented here. And this is how we're going to win together in November and for Novembers to come. The fight continues no matter what. Because no matter who wins this primary, we're going to continue to fight for each other. We are going to collectively reject despair, and we are going to unite. We're fighting for our communities whose land Tom Tiffany happens to be selling to big tech and big oil. Where it's Tom Tiffany's Medicaid cuts that are shutting down our hospitals. And when our neighborhoods defund Tom Tiffany, and when our neighborhoods and our neighbors disappeared by uncontrolled ICE fascists, it's Tom Tiffany who shows up in support. And while he's doing that, we are fighting for hope. We are fighting for the freedom to show compassion to one another and to care for the people around us. But our compassion is not soft. It is resolute. It is tenacious. And it will never yield. It is a demand that we are fighting for each other. And in 11 weeks, no matter who's on this ballot, y'all, we are going to fight to win for one another. We will win together, united. Because everyone who's running in this race, they know that we can make better possible. And we must make better possible. And together, with each other, and for each other, we will make better possible. Thank you all so much from the bottom of my heart. Thank you. Thank you.
1: Francesca Hong at her rally, her watch party in someplace in the city of Madison.
2: That sounded suspiciously like a concession speech.
1: Really?
3: I agree.
2: I thought that was an adapted concession speech, to be totally frank with you. As she opens by thanking everybody, she's using that weird affect where she's not super excited and on the bullhorn and screaming, that she's sort of resigned almost to what's coming.
1: Well, the line of, we started a movement that's changing politics now and forever or whatever she said, that was the tip off to you?
2: That's sort of the line you use when you're saying, well, this movement is not done, and that's where the original speech would have gone in. We know that it's not the time for this movement. We know that the movement lives on, and it lives on in all of you and whatever else she was going to say. Why else do you get out and speak right before the ballot drop comes in Milwaukee? We know it's coming. We know the total is going to be added. She is preserving the possibility of a recount, although I think she knows how this vote is going to go. I believe that she's not going to be able to make up the 3,900 vote difference, and she knows it.
1: Well, that could very well be, and maybe the nail in the coffin, so to speak, was the fact that when the rest of Dane County came in, the vote totals didn't change. And they have enough bean counters in the Hong campaign to understand that even if they did incredibly well in the city of Milwaukee with these absentee ballots, it probably would not be enough to overcome. What did you say, 3,900? Is that where
3: we're staying? While we're waiting for 18 more precincts and absentee votes in Winnebago County, Francesca Hong has gained at 900 votes. Again, this is in Winnebago County. This was the only other outlier that hasn't reported outside of Milwaukee.
1: And they had about 8,000 votes outstanding. And because they had computer problems or server problems?
3: According to the county executive there, Gordon Hintz, yes, they had some server issues.
1: Francesca
3: Hong has gained 900 votes.
1: But again, is that going to be enough to eat away into this total? I guess what we ought to do is take a quick break here and hope that in the next 3 or 4 minutes, the upload of the votes at the Milwaukee County Courthouse is completed and we get some vote totals from there. So let's do that. 11:35 on the clock. 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
13: Just before midnight on Saturday, February 19th, 2005, Danielle Imbo and her friend Richard Patrone left a crowded Philadelphia bar. 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
13: Those same questions frustrated law enforcement. The FBI called it murder for hire.
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13: 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In this series, I dig into my own investigation to find answers for the families and get justice for Richard and Danielle.
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1: 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Jerry Bott here with Dan O'Donnell and Dave Michaels. The latest vote totals, as we still are waiting for Milwaukee County to report their absentee ballot totals. The latest numbers show David Crowley up on Francesca Hong in the race for the Democratic gubernatorial nomination. Crowley is up, I'm going to do the math here real quick in my head, about 2,700 votes or so as we await the final verdict of some sort from Milwaukee County. For those of you just tuning in, or if you didn't hear it, Francesca Hong got up and spoke for 10, 12 minutes or so at her watch parties, wherever in the city of Madison, someplace. And Dan, you thought that the tone of it had sort of the tone of resignation, not willing to give up. She didn't concede anything, but
2: no.
1: but had the sort of, you know, no matter what happens, we started something here. We're here to fight.
2: Right. Why else would you come out and speak before the votes are counted unless you're thanking your supporters? Yes, but also preserving the possibility, like you want to get out ahead of this and say, okay, well, we don't know who's going to win. But when you say something like, Wisconsin, we have built something that will change politics forever. That is something you say in a concession speech. That
1: yes, yep.
2: we built something, not we are building something. We are continuing to build something. Honestly, if David Crowley pulls this off, I really do believe, I truly believe, out-of-state conservative influencers who I believe were fed a lot of opposition research about Francesca Hong by the Democratic Party in the hopes that they would get this out and get this into national media and there would be a feeding frenzy. That is probably the biggest thing, because over the last week plus, after Mandela Barnes dropped out, Mandela Barnes dropped out on Thursday, by Monday, when we're turning over a new leaf, I get back from our listener trip to Greece.
1: Yep.
2: Right?
1: Yep.
2: So I'm halfway around the world following this stuff, and all the drama is about, oh my gosh, how are they ever going to stop Hong? They tried everything. The final week, they actually say, okay, let's get this out where, you know, certainly they're not going to give any opposition research to Dan O'Donnell or any conservative influencer in the state because we know how this game is played. You give something like Francesca Hong wants to cancel Thanksgiving to the libs of TikTok, that's
1: sure.
2: going yep. up right away.
1: Yep.
2: You give it to any number of conservative influencers, that's going up right away. Well, you've got Fox News producers and you have got the Washington Free Beacon. You've got an entire The Daily Wire.
1: The Washington Post gave up, made fun of her.
2: The Washington Post. When you have a whole ecosystem that is sort of terminally online and following all of this stuff and going for virality, it doesn't matter how that affects things on the ground in Wisconsin. What matters is you have got the new DSA punching bag, the new symbol of the nutty American left. This wasn't, though, standard DSA stuff like, you know, we need to eviscerate the bourgeoisie or something like that. This was something that really cut through. We should abolish Thanksgiving. My son's whiteness weirds me out. This is stuff that
1: I couldn't go to Culver's.
2: Right. I couldn't go to Culver's because there's too many white people. This doesn't have Democrats saying, oh, my God, this woman's nuts. Maybe it does. But what it has them saying is, oh, my God, there's no way this woman can win.
1: Right.
2: Right. And now Francesca Hong has come out and given her concession speech. David Crowley is waiting for the ballots to be dropped at, what time is it, 11:42 p.m. in his home county where his crowd is waiting and cheering. Folks, I do hope that there is the occasional socialist left-wing Democrat who is listening to me right now. Can you please now understand where we conservatives are coming from when we say it really, really, really looks like these late-night ballot dumps are designed to ensure that the preferred candidate, the Democrat, wins? Because all of this just looks way too scripted.
1: Well, Dave, you said it in my ear, Francesca Hong came out and told her people to go home.
3: Correct.
1: Yeah, so they're clearing out the Francesca Hong watch party, which is the surest sign that they strongly suspect that they are not going to come out on top in this race. And if that's the case, this has been one of the most stunning turnarounds as opposed to what the polling suggested and the outcome might end up being. It's just quite amazing that the turnaround would be this dramatic because, I mean, again, the three of us have been doing this a long time. I expected to be here an hour max tonight. The show is going to run, 3 hours in the end because this thing has been so close and we're still awaiting final results from Milwaukee County, which is just infuriating. I'm getting madder by the second I'm sitting here.
2: You should. Everybody in this state should be getting madder by the second, Democrats especially, because now this impacts you. I do believe it is almost a certainty now. Let me check in with those betting markets. They've got to have Crowley at like 98% right now. 90%, 89%. Okay, whatever. It is fait accompli. That was a concession speech from Hong. They probably are going to potentially go for a recount, but I think they know exactly what's going on. I think David Crowley knows what's going on. And I suppose we're just waiting for the ballot dump. And then Crowley comes out and, wouldn't you know it, declares victory.
1: Yeah, I think that sounds like the process that's unfolding before us. There's no question about it. 11:45, let's take a short break here. 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
1: Approaching 11:50 on Tuesday night, it's almost the 12th of August. It's still the 11th of August. Decision 2026, the partisan primary. Here on News Talk 1130 WISN, Jerry Bott, Dan O'Donnell, Dave Michaels. I don't know what there's left to say. Our news partner, Fox 6, has got a live shot of a podium down at the courthouse, and we're anticipating, I guess they're setting up some kind of news conference or announcement or whatever. And Dan, you speculate the announcement's going to center around why it's taken so damn long to get the votes tallied.
2: Yeah. This is just, you know what? Just assume that if there is an election that includes Milwaukee County, any part of it, you are going to be here until midnight. You are probably not going to know who won if you're a normal person and you go to bed without knowing who wins these races. This is almost certainly going to put David Crowley over the top. What I always say when analyzing, if you want the best idea of where a race really stands, don't watch polls, don't watch betting markets, watch what candidates and campaigns do. Francesca Hong came out right before the ballot dump, gave a weird non-concession speech, and then, according to Dave, sent all of her people home.
1: Cleared out the room. Right.
2: That means she does not think that she won. She does not believe that the late night Milwaukee ballot dump in the city where David Crowley is best buddies with the mayor, Cavalier Johnson, at the Milwaukee County Courthouse, where David Crowley goes to work every day, that those votes are going to go for her. Now, what is sort of the wild card is that a lot of these votes were cast when Crowley was not actually in the race, that he had dropped out, and a lot of the votes were cast when he was polling at about 5%. What we know, though, is that the polling, while it may be accurate, and while it may be that Francesca Hong was up 22% amongst people who said they knew who they were going to vote for, there were a whole lot of people who were undecided.
1: Yeah. We're still waiting for Milwaukee County to get off its arse and get the votes actually tallied. We are down a break here, so we need to take a quick break. 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
0: There used to be a day when the national news media prided itself on getting the story right. 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Now, it's slanted stories on named sources and fake news. 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
1: Newstalk 1130 WISN, partisan primary night here on the state of Wisconsin. Let's can we go to this audio? We got a vote tally problem in Milwaukee County. 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
4: Milwaukee Police Department will come with us too, and so we'll re-download those results and then send them back here to be uploaded.
8: Five machines are at issue?
4: Correct. Not the machines, the stick. So the download process was, the audit log was downloaded, not the results.
8: How many sticks?
4: Nine.
12: And so you will only be reviewing those five sticks?
4: Correct. Mm-hmm.
12: But we can't know all of the results, and we can't see these four sticks worth of results that were done correctly.
4: Can you?
13: We're not aware of it. Yeah. They've been uploaded. I think the number was 11,000, roughly 11,000 ballots.
2: Oh, you've got to be kidding me.
4: Of the four?
13: Of the four.
4: Yes. Yeah,
13: and
4: of
13: the five, all right. 15,000 ballots remaining based on our report.
4: Yeah.
13: So we need about 15,000 more ballots.
2: Federal investigation now. This is beyond.
4: I have them in here, but... it's a long list.
1: So basically, let me see if I can summarize this. Basically, what's going on here is that there has been some sort of a human error with regard to uploading the actual ballots on five different machines,
2: which
1: is it right?
2: Totals roughly 11,000 votes out of the 20-some thousand that were still outstanding.
1: This is, no, we're talking about Milwaukee County or City of Milwaukee?
2: I believe this is City of Milwaukee. That was Milwaukee County Clerk George Christensen and the Executive Director of the City of Milwaukee Elections Commission, as I understand it, because we were getting a lot of room audio there. As I understand it, it's human error that they downloaded, instead of the vote total, they downloaded what is also on the machine after they tabulate all the votes, an audit log. So there is like a process by which you can make sure the count is accurate. Instead of downloading the vote total, they downloaded the audit log. So now they have to go back to Central Count. You following me here? They need to go back to Central Count. They need to re-download the actual votes. So while everybody was at the Milwaukee County Courthouse and nobody was at Central Count, where presumably the vote count was totally the same and nothing happened, but we don't know because, I don't know, everybody was at the Milwaukee County.
1: It's kind of a custody issue almost.
2: This is an absolute chain of custody issue. And I'm sorry. I don't think this is going to alter the outcome of the election. I think David Crowley is going to win. But how is it that this only happens in one county, in one city, at one time of night, very late? 2020, you had the former City of Milwaukee Election Commissioner, Claire Woodall Vaughn, go halfway to the county courthouse and realize, oh, I had forgotten the USB drive with all of the votes, so we have to turn around.
1: Hold your thought real quick. Dave, in 1 minute, are we leaving the area?
2: No.
1: You killed it? Okay, great. Okay, very good. Go ahead, Dave. Keep going.
2: Okay. So in 2020, this happens. You also had a City of Milwaukee election worker actually criminally charged and convicted of election fraud by attempting to vote multiple times to show how vulnerable the process was. Okay, maybe her intentions were pure. It's still election fraud. That's coming out of the exact same office. And now when you have got the entire state, the entire country saying, okay, we think that this ballot dump, first of all, it was supposed to come in at what time? 10:30? Oh, nope, nope, nope. Need another half hour. It's going to come in at 11? Nope, nope, nope, nope, nope. 11:30. It's now 12 midnight, and we need to go all the way back to Central Count, where we need to re-download 11,000 votes, which are just, they're just there. We don't know who's watching.
1: Who's watched those machines,
2: right? All of those machines. Yep. Who's watching all of those ballots? This is what, I'm sorry, Josh Call, the attorney general, cannot be trusted to handle something like this. There needs to be, not just that the Wisconsin Elections Commission is going to look into this. Okay, great. There is ample evidence here that it wasn't a computer error. Okay, catastrophic computer errors, a server error or something like that. We've had transmitter issues for months now on this very radio station. It happens. It was human error. They downloaded the audit logs instead of the ballots. This is what you do. You work this, and the one thing you have to do is, instead of where it says audit log, it says vote total. You download the audit log instead. And why is it that we need to download this all to a USB drive or to a stick drive, they're calling it, and we need to transport it all the way to the Milwaukee County Courthouse, where we are going to then add it to the tally? Why can't we do this at the individual ward level?
1: Absolutely.
2: Why can't we do this at City Hall? Why can't we do this? First of all, why are mail-in ballots just sort of being dropped off at multiple locations in direct violation of state law? State law says you can have one place where you mail the ballots. It's the clerk's office. Okay. You don't drop them in a mailbox. You can have one place in the city for in-person absentee voting. It's the clerk's office. Otherwise, you can designate a second location. This is state law. You can designate a second location to have in-person absentee voting. No in-person absentee voting can take place anywhere else. We just sort of decided that we're going to change that, and we're going to have different absentee voting locations in multiple spots, just in Democrat cities, which are big enough to be able to handle this and staff those locations. So from all of those different locations, instead of the one location, which was already going to serve as a central count, because remember, there's only one in-person absentee voting location, we have to go from all of those locations. We take it to one central count, and then we take all of the votes to a different location. Where is the chain of custody here?
1: Yeah.
2: Like, in what way is state law being followed? And to make it even better, the Wisconsin Elections Commission and the state of Wisconsin, under Tony Evers, his administration, they have a duty. When the federal government says, hey, Congress is in charge of federal elections, right? Time, place, and manner of federal elections. That means when the FBI says, we need to make sure that your elections are on the up and up. We need to look at your voter rolls because we have a
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2: You know what? That was the Democratic Party. They were trying to silence me because of my conspiracy monger. Gwen Moore is now talking at the Dave. I don't know if I can handle this woman after this.
1: Quite the outfit she's got.
2: That certainly is. All right. So I guess what are we going to wait for this nonsense?
1: No. This could be hours. I mean, I wouldn't be surprised if this process of going back to central count, doing it properly, you know, getting the data on these thumb drives or whatever the hell they're using, stick drives, and then going back to the courthouse to upload the vote totals, that could be 3, 4, 5 hours from now. And at best, this is an enormous screw up. At worst, there's shenanigans going on. But the one thing, and I think you said it much better than anybody else could have, the process is the problem here. The process is polluted, it is flawed, and it needs to change. I mean, it's just this is. I mean, you're talking about all these people that pay homage to the, oh, you have to believe that our elections are fair and free, and if you doubt that in any way, shape, or form, you are somehow a bad person. Well, you don't have to be a genius to have a process like this give you significant levels of doubt with regard to not only the accuracy of the process, but the honesty of it.
2: And this is the thing. That did I suggest in any way? Did I say that the election was stolen or is in the process of being stolen?
1: No.
2: However, if you were to steal an election, it's a pretty damn good way to do it. Now, why am I able to say that? Because election after election after election after election, it's the exact same thing happening. And it's always human error. It's always, well, it's beyond our control. You know what? I actually kind of want to hear Gwen Moore. Can we listen to old Gwen?
22: This thing.
1: A couple of minutes,
22: gotta
1: please.
22: We got to give some grace to people who did not prevail, because we're all in this together. We're all in this together. If you have seen any of Tom Tiffany's commercials, you will know that your rights as a female to choose your own reproductive freedom is at risk. If you're LGBTQ, You know that you are very much at risk with Tom Tiffany being the head of the state. If you eat every day, you know that having food security and rent is going to be a problem.
2: Okay, that's more of this woman than I could take. Do you think her IQ has ever at any point in her life topped 65?
1: I seriously doubt it.
2: I've never, she is easily, I think, the stupidest woman who has ever been in Congress. And this is a Congress that includes AOC and
0: Maxine.
2: Maxine Waters.
1: Had Cory Bush in it at one point,
2: Cory Bush at one point. I mean, I just a continual embarrassment for the city of Milwaukee. And of course, the perfect person to come out and talk amidst yet another electoral embarrassment for the city of Milwaukee.
1: So let's kind of wrap this up here. Yeah. Because to summarize what's going on is that as it currently stands, there's about a 3,000 vote difference statewide in the Democratic gubernatorial primary with David Crowley leading Francesca Hong. We're waiting for Milwaukee County to give us the tally of the 28,000 absentee ballots. There was allegedly a human error, some kind of screw up where they downloaded the wrong thing, and they have now delayed the uploading, if you will, of the vote totals until some unspecified hour of the morning yet to come. So that's where we stand. We don't know officially who has won this primary. Let me throw it to you guys for just a final quick thought. I mean, we got a couple minutes left. Anything to other than the fact that the process is polluted and rotten?
2: That's my big takeaway right now. The overarching takeaway is that, look, the socialist movement is a very real threat to the Democratic Party, not just in Wisconsin, but across the country. And inasmuch as they are going to fight like hell against it, they are going to do so. Francesca Hong is and was a terrible candidate. Eventually, they are going to find somebody who is much more savvy, actually able to string a couple of words together and explain her past positions in a way that fool the normies adequately enough for the party. The socialist takeover of the Democratic Party is going to happen. If it doesn't, there is going to be a splinter movement in which the socialists do try to run a third party to sink the quote-unquote corporate Dems and ensure that Republicans win, so much so that the Democrats have no choice but to essentially form a coalition party with them. It's not, I don't think, going to happen right now. This makes Tom Tiffany's path to the governorship much more difficult. He would have had a very easy time with Francesca Hong, and the Democrats all knew it. The last week made the entire country know it. Enough of them, I think, were convinced after Mandela was blackmailed to get out of the race, after Sarah Rodriguez imploded and David Crowley was bribed to get back in the race with the Evers endorsement and the promise that the entire apparatus of the Democratic Party would be behind him. If I'm a socialist tonight, I'm incredibly ticked at the entire thing because it was very clearly a primary that was rigged against Francesca. At the same time, a lot of Democrats, I think, independently came to the realization that, man, this woman is too incompetent even for us to be able to stomach.
1: Dave, any quick thoughts?
0: Shame on me. I believe in democracy. I thought that Francesca Hong, based on the polls and the momentum and the organization, would win. But that's just not what happens when you're a Democrat. It didn't happen in 2016 when Bernie was a threat. It didn't happen in 2020 when Bernie was a threat. It didn't happen in 2024 with Joe Biden. He got kicked to the curb. And it definitely didn't happen with Francesca Hong. Is votes being stolen right now underneath her? Don't know. But like Dan said, there's a cloud of wondering. I thought Francesca Hong was going to be the nominee. Based on what's happening, that's not the case. The Democrats get the candidate they want, whether the voters voted for them or not.
1: I think that's very, very well said. And we'll end on that note. We'll find out more. I invite all of you to tune in to WISN's morning show tomorrow. It'll be hosted by Jason Gotch. That begins at 6 a.m. And hopefully by then we'll know, you know, what the vote total was out of Milwaukee County. Listen to Dan's show tomorrow afternoon for more analysis. That show starts at 3, and we'll move on from there. Who else do we have on the air tomorrow? Kevin Nicholson's doing the 9 to 11 show because Jason Gotch is doing subbing for Ben Yount in Morning Drive. So that's what's coming up on WISN. Have a great night, everybody. Tune in tomorrow. We'll straighten the whole thing out. We'll untie the knot and tell you what happened. Until then, adios, and we're going to join... We're gonna take a quick break and then we're gonna do something else. You're listening to News Talk 1130 WISN.
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9: A few thunderstorms possible overnight and areas of dense fog, temperatures in the upper 60s. We have a slight chance for a thunderstorm on Wednesday. High temperatures in the upper 70s near the lake, low 80s inland. I'm Fox 6 Chief Meteorologist Tom Walks.
10: Argentina beef story is more interesting because if you look at the Argentina beef system, which is extraordinary. It is already FSIS certified. So if it's inspected at the origin, which this beef was, you know, it should be up to standard. Now, what is interesting is if you look at 2025, the CDC estimates that 75,000 people were hospitalized for food-related

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10: Every hunter knows that the wilderness is full of surprises. 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
12: All theories are out there. You know, everything from murder to UFOs to Bigfoot.
10: This season on Blood Trails, we're following the trail of seven cases that start in the field and end in the shadows, where missing persons reports, half-buried evidence, and whispered suspicions blur the line between hunting story and homicide.
13: I just instantly started freaking out, yelling to the world, what's going on? 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I mean, I'm out in the middle of nowhere. I had no idea what was going on.
10: From the frozen woods of Maine to the mountains of Montana, from an archery opener gone wrong in Wisconsin to a father's last walk through the Minnesota deer woods, each story begins with a hunter stepping into the wild, but not all of them come back.
12: 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What do you say? He's not here with us. You know, it was tough.
10: I'm Jordan Sillars. Join me as we track the truth through tangled cover and cold case files, where every trail tells a story, and every story leaves its own trail of blood. Blood Trails.
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15: Daphne Caruana Galizia was a Maltese investigative journalist and blogger who spent her life fighting for truth, justice, and decency in a country overrun by corruption. 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
9: On the night before Halloween in 1975, 15-year-old Martha Moxley was murdered in the Tony Bellhaven neighborhood of Greenwich, Connecticut. She was rich and beautiful and loved by all who knew her. For decades, despite intense media scrutiny, police failed to make an arrest. In 2000, 25 years after Martha's murder, her one-time neighbor, Michael Skakel, was arrested. He'd been 15, like her, at the time of the crime. He was also a cousin of the Kennedys.
10: A teenage neighbor and friend of Martha Moxley.
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9: 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I read the articles. Of course Michael Skakel killed his next-door neighbor Martha Moxley. He beat her to death with a golf club. I knew it. And if you followed the case like I did, I bet you knew it too. My name is Andrew Goldman. I've been a journalist for 30 years. I got involved in this case in 2015. But here's the thing. 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
12: 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How did my father become the scheming mastermind? 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
17: Fox News, I'm Sue Guzman. Milwaukee Democratic County Executive David Crowley declared the winner over self-proclaimed Democratic Socialist Francesca Hong in the Milwaukee governor's race. Hong addressed his supporters Tuesday night.
18: No matter who wins this primary, we're going to continue to fight for each other. We are going to collectively reject despair. And we are going to unite.
17: Representative Tom Tiffany won on the Republican side. South Carolina Republican Senator Darlene Graham inching closer to permanently succeeding her brother Lindsey, who died last month. Graham had the support of President Trump and will face Representative Ralph Norman in a runoff. And Russia has released a U.S. Marine veteran who had been in prison for more than 4 years following reports that Robert Gilman was gravely ill and at risk of dying behind bars. 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
1: In Major League Baseball Tuesday, the Blue Jays beat the Red Sox 5-3. After winning 9 in a row, Boston has now dropped their last 4 games. The Yankees with a 4-1 victory over the Mariners, and the Cubs defeated the Nationals 8-6. In the NFL, Bears safety Kobe Bryant is expected to miss 4 to 6 months of action after undergoing knee surgery Tuesday. The 27-year-old suffered an injury in practice last week. And the Vikings have named Kyler Murray their starting quarterback. Murray signed a 1-year deal with Minnesota after his release from the Cardinals this offseason. That's your sports on the Fox News Rundown. Tony Genualdo, Fox News.
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3: You know, one of the things that I've learned, everybody's a grifter. Everybody's full of crap. Everybody is using Caitlin Clark for their own gain. Oh, only you all are using Caitlin Clark for your own gain. Sophie Cunningham is literally being attacked. Not necessarily on the court. Maybe on the court, because one of Dejounet's teammates said, great trans foul, so that makes it political, and of course that makes it more than just a foul in a basketball game. But it pissed off the woke gas bags over at Sports Illustrated, who claimed Sophie getting clobbered by Carrington was a bitter taste of karma. WNBA's the best, man. It is broken. It is cracked in half. It's not a hairline fracture. It is a freaking clean break. That's what it is. And if you don't know it, you haven't been paying attention. For OutKick's Don't At Me, I'm Dan Dockich, and this is Fox News Rundown.
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8: The revelations that Dr. Fauci, given the information found by Senate Chairman Rand Paul and Ron Johnson, have been devastating to people who were pregnant during the COVID era. It seems as if those who have actually were pregnant and perhaps had a stillbirth or potentially had a miscarriage along the way, that maybe it was the vaccination that pushed them in that direction. The numbers are quite startling, and it's something that needs to be discovered even further. Many people, I think, are deeply concerned about the effects, short-term and long-term, of the shots that were rushed through in record time. We all understand that COVID was a very serious situation, but there also needs to be a reckoning with the information that was known at the time, because the prevalence of the information that was not shared with the American public is fundamentally wrong. There seems to be a pervasive attitude that the public wasn't smart enough or would react in a way they weren't wanting them to react if they were given the information that was at the hands of those in charge, led by Dr. Fauci. Dr. Fauci was given a prophylactic pardon, but that doesn't mean that we shouldn't go back and figure out what he knew, when he knew it, what was he thinking, what were his theories, what were his concerns now. He may have pled the fifth, but the American people still need to know the truth. I'm Jason Chaffetz, Fox News contributor and host of the Jason in the House podcast.
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1: Maria Bartiromo, and this is the Fox Business Report.
2: The major averages finishing lower on Tuesday as investors weigh Iran peace prospects and looming inflation data. The Dow down 184 points, the Nasdaq lower by 160, S&P 500 down 25. July's Consumer Price Index report will be released this morning and could help set the course for September's Fed meeting and help determine the path for interest rates. However, Mark Avalone of Potomac Wealth Advisor says developments in the Middle East are still driving the market.
3: Yes, AI is huge. Tech earnings have been huge. Corporate earnings across the board have been fine. But until we get true clarity out of the Middle East, I'm not sure investors are going to want to put long-term sustained capital to work.
2: More earnings are on deck for today, including Cisco Systems, Cerebras, Brinker International, and StubHub, among others. That's your Fox Business Report. I'm Hillary Barr.

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20: Fox News, I'm Sue Guzman. Milwaukee Democratic County Executive David Crowley declared the winner over self-proclaimed Democratic Socialist Francesca Hong in the Milwaukee governor's race. Hong addressed his supporters Tuesday night.
21: No matter who wins this primary, we're going to continue to fight for each other. We are going to collectively reject despair. And we are going to unite.
20: Representative Tom Tiffany won on the Republican side. South Carolina Republican Senator Darlene Graham inching closer to permanently succeeding her brother Lindsey, who died last month. Graham had the support of President Trump and will face Representative Ralph Norman in a runoff. And Russia has released a U.S. Marine veteran who had been in prison for more than 4 years following reports that Robert Gilman was gravely ill and at risk of dying behind bars. 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
1: In Major League Baseball Tuesday, the Blue Jays beat the Red Sox 5-3. After winning 9 in a row, Boston has now dropped their last 4 games. The Yankees with a 4-1 victory over the Mariners, and the Cubs defeated the Nationals 8-6. In the NFL, Bears safety Kobe Bryant is expected to miss 4 to 6 months of action after undergoing knee surgery Tuesday. The 27-year-old suffered an injury in practice last week. And the Vikings have named Kyler Murray their starting quarterback. Murray signed a 1-year deal with Minnesota after his release from the Cardinals this offseason. That's your sports on the Fox News Rundown. Tony Genualdo, Fox News.
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3: You know, one of the things that I've learned, everybody's a grifter. Everybody's full of crap. Everybody is using Caitlin Clark for their own gain. Oh, only you all are using Caitlin Clark for your own gain. Sophie Cunningham is literally being attacked. Not necessarily on the court. Maybe on the court, because one of Dijonet's teammates said, great trans foul, so that makes it political. And, of course, that makes it more than just a foul in a basketball game. But it pissed off the woke gas bags over at Sports Illustrated, who claimed Sophie getting clobbered by Carrington was a bitter taste of karma. WNBA's the best, man. It is broken. It is cracked in half. It's not a hairline fracture. It is a freaking clean break. That's what it is. And if you don't know it, you haven't been paying attention. For OutKick's Don't At Me, I'm Dan Dockich, and this is Fox News Rundown.
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4: Good morning with news. I'm Dave Michaels in a razor-thin race. The Milwaukee County Executive will be the Democratic nominee for governor of Wisconsin.
5: David Crowley winning the Democratic nomination for governor in Wisconsin, defeating Democratic Socialist Francesca Hong. He'll face Republican Tom Tiffany in November.
4: Fox's Chris DeMayo. This comes after election officials said 5 of the 9 USB sticks were missing results from the election, which delayed the Milwaukee primary election results. Milwaukee County Clerk George Christensen.
6: The city of Milwaukee is under a lot of scrutiny always, and essentially, human error happens. And I think we all should just take note that these things happen, you know. And at the end of the day, what's important is that we're transparent, that the results are secure, and that we're open and honest. And that's what the city of Milwaukee elections director did.
4: With more election results from around the area, here's Fox 6's Donovan Long.
7: For Waukesha County Sheriff Nick Olinger has won the Republican primary. There were no Democratic candidates here, so Olinger will be Waukesha County's next sheriff.
8: In Racine County, Carrie Magical wins the Republican nomination for sheriff. She will face Donald Vandervest, who was the only Democrat on the ballot.
7: And then in Delafield, voters approved an additional $450,000 a year through 2030 for Lake Country Fire and Rescue Services. Folks, that money will be used for more full-time staff members.
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11: Well, some emergency road work causing issues on 894 41 northbound. You're backed up between the Hale Interchange and Howard Avenue with that road work. Two right lanes are closed because of that. And 894 43 westbound, your entrance ramp from 84th closed with road work until 6. I'm Bonnie Green, and that's your latest total traffic.
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19: 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And no one will ever care for their children the way the parent does.
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25: Foggy and humid yet again today with another chance of showers and thunderstorms this afternoon. However, this time around, we don't expect to see severe storms, although an isolated stronger storm can't be ruled out. High today near 84, inland closer to 78 or 80, lakeside with a light east breeze. I'm Fox 6 Chief Meteorologist Rob Haswell.
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28: 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Anytime I try to complain, I check myself and I think of all the brave men and women that have come back from wars with no legs, arms, and disfigured faces. 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

0: Well, it wasn't Dewey defeats Truman, but consider myself stunned. I will admit it. I didn't see this one coming, folks. I don't lie to you on the radio when I talked about Jason Gotch in for Benjamin Yount. Post-election program 2026, primary election. What are your chances to react if you want to do so? In case you're just waking up, I'm going to explain what I am talking about. In case you went to bed early, in case you're watching the Brewer game and you didn't decide to flip on over to election coverage as the night progressed, the Carpetland USA Flooring Center Talk and Text Line is here for you to discuss what I'm about to bring to the table. 414-799-1130, 414-799-1130. You can always get me on X at Jason Gotch is my X handle. 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Tell me what you are thinking. And what I'm thinking is I'm totally stunned. Gregory, look.
1: Hey, you know what?
0: You got to be honest.
1: I
0: want to
1: put this
0: right
1: on record. You said yesterday, 20-point league. I said it's going to be close. It's going to be a squeaker.
0: You did.
1: And it's still a squeaker. I mean, what is it? Not even 3,000 votes.
0: About 3,200 votes at last check. About 3,200. Crowley's got 313,321. Hong's got 310,110.
1: There are so many angles we can go with this today.
0: We could do seven hours.
1: Could you believe you're Sarah Rodriguez right now? Why? Why did that campaign finance problem? Oh, you know.
0: And heck, if you're Sarah Rodriguez now, if you're sitting here and seeing David Crowley, a quitter, get back in and win this thing, you could have circled the wagons and thrown the campaign manager under the bus and then went and said, I need more money. Look, I'm a woman from Waukesha. I'm someone who can appeal to the electorate. Come on, just give me some cash, because that's what they did for Crowley. They dragged
1: Mandela,
0: him across the line.
1: Mandela, you remember me? You remember who I am? I was the lieutenant governor at one point.
0: And I'm a little stunned. I know they were a little worried about Mandela Barnes and his far left wing positions, and that Crowley was, he's not a moderate, folks. Crowley's not a moderate. But Crowley they thought was more moderate. But Mandela Barnes would have won this thing too if they rallied behind
1: anybody
0: him.
1: Would.
0: Oh, yeah, absolutely. And Mandela actually was getting more traction than Crowley when Crowley dropped out. So here's the story. David Crowley has been declared the winner of the Wisconsin Democrat gubernatorial primary. Crowley right now has 39.8% of the vote. Francesca Hong, who I admitted I thought was going to win by 20 points. I really did. I fell for the polls. I fell for the enthusiasm. And I also fell for the idea that David Crowley's not a good candidate. Find me another time, because I was thinking about this, Greg, as I was doing show prep throughout the night. I can't think of another time that somebody quit a race and got back in and a few weeks later won a race of this magnitude. It might have happened at the city council level somewhere in Idaho or Kansas or even New York or Wisconsin. But to have a race like this,
1: well, think about
0: this. He quits and he gets back in and he wins. He gets almost 40% of the vote.
1: He wasn't even in the last Marquette poll.
0: Correct.
1: Because he was out.
0: Correct.
1: And before that, he was only at like, what, 5%, 6%, something like that.
0: Correct. And what makes this even more remarkable is all the early vote who came in for others. Sarah Rodriguez got 32,505 votes. Mandela Barnes got 32,239 votes. Missy Hughes got 3,234 votes. You're talking there about almost 70,000 votes that went to people other than David Crowley who were probably anti-Francesca Hong. So that makes it even less of an electorate that you have to pick up the votes if you're David Crowley. And by the way, Francesca Hong, her campaign manager, what I'm seeing is she's conceded. So David Crowley's going to be the nominee on the Democrat side for governor of Wisconsin. But today you have to tip your cap to Tony Evers, as much as you might not like his politics, and to the Democrat machine here. They were able to drag a guy across the finish line that had no business winning this race. And on the other side, Francesca Hong, when you got the penthouse pet running your campaign as one of the top advisors, and her entire staff, what political malpractice this was. With the left-wing momentum that she had, not to have the TV ads, not to do the traditional media buys, not to go out there and get her name on the TV screen and in the public consciousness, instead going with the underground far left, thinking that would drag her over the line. Because she did get 39.4% of the vote. She gets 10,000 more votes. She wins this thing comfortably. She's only losing by about 3,200 votes. So there was an opportunity there for her too. And what I think really happened was one of the main takeaways from last night. And this is a good thing, folks. As much as this makes it hard, we're going to get into this Jason Gotchin for Benjamin Young. This does make it harder for Tom Tiffany and the Republicans in November. There's a psychological factor here that Crowley's not nearly as left-wing as Francesca Hong. But there is something to be said that Francesca Hong was so left-wing that a lot of people said, yeah, we're going to pump the brakes on that. Look, forget the hate Thanksgiving. Forget the hate Valentine's Day because it's capitalist. Forget hating Halloween. That's all good bulletin board material. The idea of government grocery stores. The idea of loving these New York socialists who want to nationalize the airlines. The idea of getting rid of prisons. The idea of calling a police shooting where a career criminal pulls a knife on an officer and knifes an officer, and that career criminal gets shot. It has to play out. But there is, at least on the surface, a very good case that that is a justified police shooting. You got to let it play out the evidence. But still, pulling a knife on a cop usually doesn't end well for the person who pulls the knife. Hong went in the street and called this a state-sponsored execution. So for the left-wing radicals that wanted Francesca Hong to be the governor, that thought the momentum was on their side, guess what? Not so much, even in a Democrat primary. And one thing I was thinking about, because we talked about this, there are people, by the way, if you want to stay positive today, stay away from Wisconsin conservative Twitter. I love y'all on Wisconsin conservative Twitter, but the doomerism there today will bring you down. So if you don't want to think everything is lost a few hours after an election result that we didn't expect to happen, stay away from Wisconsin conservative Twitter, because they are really doomer on everything right now as far as the state politics go. And it's going to be a tough battle for Tom Tiffany. There's no doubt about that. But you look at this and you see what was talked about. Hey, maybe Operation Chaos here. What Rush Limbaugh, the late, great Rush Limbaugh, marketed to try and get Hillary Clinton to break up the Obama momentum in the primaries and caucuses in 2008. Maybe the Republicans should do that and cross over and vote for Francesca Hong. And I thought it fine. If you want to do that, you got to decide. I didn't have a problem with that. I could see that logic. Others said absolutely not. You got to vote in the Republican primary. But I wonder how many people who are moderate, and I know they're not that many in today's political climate. You got the people who vote Republican, you got the people who vote Democrat, you got a few people in the middle, and then you got people who don't participate at all. But I wonder how many people who were, Tom Tiffany's going to win. I'm not so sure if I like Tom Tiffany. I might even vote for him in November. But we can't have a communist running the state of Wisconsin. So you know what I'm going to do? Crowley's a nice guy. He's on TV. Look, he seems like a nice fella on TV. Smiles. David Crowley seems like the type of guy that could sit here in the studio with me and we will argue about politics. I think he's insane about DEI. I think he's insane with a lot of his left-wing positions. But Crowley and I could probably put on a football game and we go, oh, Packers are playing the Vikings. Can you believe that happened, David? They'd be like, you remember back in 06 when this happened? Oh, I can't believe that. Yeah, I totally. Can you imagine that with Francesca Hong? How dare you watch football? You bad guy over there. You toxic masculinity, man. So I wonder how many people, when we talked about all the Operation Chaos ideas for getting Francesca Hong elected, I wonder how many people who aren't that connected to the process are like, let's get rid of Thanksgiving. I'm going to go vote for Crowley and vote on the Democrat side just because of the fact that I don't want her anywhere near the governor's mansion. So that's a possibility too. That's nobody's talked about that. But overall, when you look at this, it's stunning. It wasn't expected. And the vote came out for Crowley, and we'll talk about the Central Count stuff later in the show at Milwaukee, because that, again, whether it was on the up and up or it wasn't, they explained it. It looks bad. Let's just put it that way. But this does become a tougher battle. Look, there's no doubt this becomes a tougher battle for Tom Tiffany. And one point of concern, because I'm not going to lie to you, and I'm going to eat crow when I deserve to eat crow. And I told you I thought Hong was going to win by this thing by 20 points. I did not see this coming. I got Scott from the South side on the text line saying, I told you, Jason, it came in before this show. Scott, I love you. You're a great texter. And you did. But I did not think, I think a guy like Crowley who quit, this is what I told you this on yesterday's show. If it would have been Haley Stevens running,

0: have your turnout game on the top gear, the top level. And yesterday, you look at the votes. The Democrats swamped the polls yesterday, folks. There's no doubt that that is the case. What, about 800,000 votes for the Democrat side? Not even 500,000 votes on the Republican side? Tiffany got 465,948 votes. And Crowley got 313,000, but Hong got 310,000. Kelderoy's got 59,000. Joel Brennan got 36,000. Rodriguez, 32,500. Barnes got 32,200. Missy Hughes got 3,234 votes. So the Democrats are clearly enthusiastic. Now, on the Tiffany side, I'm not trying to rain on Tom Tiffany's parade. He was basically unopposed, had token opposition. Andy Manske got 22,000 votes. So there is that, too. If you look at it and you say, oh, Tom Tiffany's going to win, maybe I don't have a lot of interest in some of these other races down ballot, or maybe they're unopposed in my area, I'm not going to go bother vote. Not only that's the right attitude, because you look at the Republican lieutenant governor race, and this is one where, again, the party apparatus, I think they wanted Will Martin. Will Martin would have balanced the ticket well with Tom Tiffany. David Varnum is more conservative. I'm not criticizing that. But again, ticket balance wise, Will Martin would have been better for the ticket. He got 44% of the vote. David Varnum got 55% of the vote. So if the party wanted Will Martin, I know they settle it. I know but at their convention, they gave the endorsement to Will Martin. And guess what happens? He didn't win. Some of the down ballot stuff too. Now, Olinger wins for sheriff. Now, they didn't endorse him that one from what I know, but he won for sheriff. That was a lot of people wanted him to be the sheriff of Waukesha County, and that's going to be the case. But you look at some of the enthusiasm here on the Republican side, not necessarily there. Now, a lot of work to do. I'm going to put this in perspective after we do the news with Dave Michaels, and we'll talk more about this, because what a night it was. I mean, if you're an election dork like me and you're sitting there at 12:30 in the morning, knowing you got a show to do at 6 a.m. and you can't, and you're laying in bed looking at the X feed and looking at all the numbers, what a night it was for the election. Just somebody who likes elections. But when we come back, we're going to do the sports. We're going to do the news. We're going to get you traffic. We're going to get you weather. But in the later segment of the hour, I'm going to talk a lot about the doomerism and where we're at going into the fall and why there's still hope here for the Republicans. Because a lot of people are down today based on what happened yesterday. We'll explain all that. Jason Gotch in for Benjamin Yount. Great to have you. Post-election primary show, early morning. Back with more after this.
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19: This is the Benjamin Yount Show, News Talk 1130 WISN. Jason Gotch sitting in for Benjamin Yount all week here on the morning program. And what a day to be doing it. I'm not in my normal 9 to 11 time slot this week. I get to open my mouth a little bit earlier in the morning, and especially on a day like this when David Crowley, I think, stunned the world. I was talking to Gregory John during the break. He was mentioning Steve Kornacki on MS Now.
20: He was beside himself.
19: Yeah, he couldn't believe it. And he's an elections guy.
20: He says he apologized. He goes, I'm sorry. I got this all wrong.
19: And everybody
20: just
19: did.
20: And then he's just staring at the screen like, I've never seen this before.
19: Yeah, it's what a crazy result. David Crowley has beaten Francesca Hong to earn the Democratic nomination for governor. Dave Michaels is here with the news. Dave, do you have the flash drives? Do you have the USB drives from Milwaukee County? Did you bring them? I mean, we know it's Milwaukee County. We know they got problems. If you go, if maybe you have those in your pocket.
21: No, I have an iPhone 8, so mine isn't compatible. We laugh, but this is kind of where we're at. It is much so. Kangaroo court-esque ways to tabulate. Did they use an abacus? I mean, that would have made more sense.
20: I got to give Dave a lot of credit. I mean, he was up till, well, he, Jerry, Dan, you got, all you guys were up.
21: It's
20: until like
21: 12.
20: We're only supposed to do, they were supposed to do it for an hour because we figured was going to be over.
21: I just wanted to know if Thanksgiving was going to be canceled. So once the race was called, I felt comfortable going to bed and regrouping and going from there.
20: I was at home and I was going to do all the social media stuff and I was like trying to keep up. I thought I was going to go to bed by 10:30. No, it's just still going. So I went, all right, I'm just going to sleep. And then I couldn't sleep. So every hour I'm checking my phone. What? And then the USB thing, here we go again, Milwaukee?
21: The audit logs. And again, this is complicated, but the Cliff Notes version is when they download the results from absentee ballots at Central Count. Remember, separate location. This is down on KK. They downloaded the audit logs from 5 of the machines. There's 9 total, as opposed to the actual results. Apparently, this wasn't discovered until they got to the Milwaukee County Courthouse to upload the results. Oops. These aren't the right numbers, so they had to go back to Central Count, restart over, re-upload the tabulated results, then go back to the county courthouse. Why they do it this way is a question.
20: It just looks horrible. It's probably on the up and up, but it looks terrible.
19: They call it human error. The idea that they can't fix this, that every election something seems to be happening in Milwaukee County. They talk about their great transparency. You're using USB drives in 2026 and running them from point A to point B. I mean, what's next? The floppy disk? I mean, seriously, it looks, even if it was, like you said, Greg, on the up and up, it looks very bad. So what do you got news-wise, Dave? Obviously, it's election stuff. We're talking election stuff. Any new numbers, new races you want to focus on, things that happened last night?
21: There's a new sheriff in town in Waukesha County. Republican Nick Olinger was projected to win the race to be the county's next sheriff after polls closed last night, and that's going to be the case. He had more than 65% of the vote as of around 10 p.m. last night. He and John Gescheidmeyer were the only candidates in the race. No Democrats running. Olinger will take off office in January. He'll be Waukesha County's first new sheriff in 12 years, as the current sheriff there, Eric Severson, not seeking re-election. There's a ton of results. We're not going to go through them all because at this stage of the morning, numbers go in one ear and out the other, but that's why we're here, not just to regurgitate the numbers, Jason, but whether it's you, Kevin Nicholson later on this morning, Vicki McKenna, or of course, Dan O'Donnell, the analysis of the numbers is why Newstalk 1130 WISN is at the top of the pecking order, and that'll be done throughout the course of the morning, midday, afternoon, and night.
19: Well said. There are a lot of races to digest, but I think a lot of people are really focused on the top one. But we'll get to some of the other ones, too. The top one, top line, obviously matters. I didn't think we'd be talking about Crowley versus Tiffany this morning. I didn't think that was going to happen, but that's the case. That's politics for you. It is 6:35. Let's get you the weather, the forecast from the Fox 6 weather experts. Today, early fog. It was foggy on my drive-in, then partly sunny, your high's 83. Tonight, partly cloudy, the low is 68. Tomorrow, we've got partly sunny, chance of storms in the forecast, high is 77. Friday looks great, mostly sunny, high is 77 to start your weekend. Now for a look at sports, let's turn it over to Scott Dolphin.
0: Hey, Jason. Fill in the blank here with whatever blowout term you want to use for the Brewers game last night, whether it's boat race, route, whatever. They lose 11-2 in San Diego. This thing was over early, and to add insult to injury, Luis Rengifo, who the Brewers cut back in June, hit a grand slam for the Padres last night to make the game 5-0. Milwaukee managed only 6 hits. Kyle Harrison was tagged for 8 runs and 10 hits, so he came off the injured list, pitched really well last week. Not so much last night, so the Brewers try to avoid the sweep this afternoon. Dustin May will get the start. First pitch, 3:10 p.m. on the West Coast. And this road trip doesn't get any easier. They have to go to L.A. to take on the Dodgers tomorrow through Sunday. There is no public Packers practice today. They have a plane to catch. They'll play the Steelers in their first preseason game tomorrow night in Pittsburgh. Quarterback Jordan Love will start, according to head coach Matt LaFleur. He said Love will get at least a few snaps, and he'd like to see him get a few snaps in each of the Packers' 3 preseason games. The goal is to get the starters mentally prepared to play a game. That, according to the head coach. Steelers coach Mike McCarthy has not yet decided if Aaron Rodgers will play for Pittsburgh tomorrow night. According to the NFL Network, Kyler Murray has already beaten out J.J. McCarthy for the Vikings starting quarterback job just 2 weeks into camp. The 29-year-old Murray signed with the Vikings in the offseason after playing his first 7 years in the NFL with the Arizona Cardinals. And CBS Sports says Tony Romo will remain on leave from the NFL and CBS broadcast booth until the legal and personal matter plays out following his DUI arrest in Milwaukee. Romo is a Burlington native. He'll be replaced by Pewaukee native J.J. Watt in the broadcast booth. That's sports. I'm Scott Dolphin from News Talk 1130 WISN.
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24: Well, some emergency road work due to pavement damage. 89441 northbound is stop and go between the Hale Interchange and Howard Avenue, where 2 right lanes are closed with that work. 89443 westbound stop and go between 84th Street and the Hale Interchange. Rest of the road still looking good. I'm Bonnie Green, and that's your latest total traffic.
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3: This is the Benjamin Young Show. Jason Gotch sitting in all week. Great to have you aboard. Wrapping up, what a night in the Wisconsin primary election last night. I think most people thought this race was going to be called for governor on the Democrat side by probably a half hour to an hour after the polls closed, 8:30, 9 o'clock Central Time. The polls closed at 8 o'clock. But it went well into the night, into the overnight hours. And if you're just waking up, David Crowley has been declared the winner and Francesca Hong has conceded. Now, Hong gave a speech. We'll have some of that in hour two for you. Hong gave a speech last night that sounded like a concession speech, but she didn't officially concede because, not trying to rip her by saying that, to be fair, the race had been called at that time. But when you tell your supporters to go home, we fought a good fight, we're going to keep fighting the fight, it sounded like a concession speech without actually conceding. And in the overnight hours, she has conceded the race. Crowley did not speak last night. There's supposed to be a unity event this morning. We'll see how that transpires. I think most importantly, we'll see if Francesca Hong is there. My guess is she will be. Here's the reason why. Francesca Hong still wants to hold higher office. And she still may hold higher office. The idea of a Thanksgiving, Halloween, Valentine's Day hating woman who wants socialism, to defund the police, to abolish the prisons, to get rid of school choice. I know I'm missing a lot of the other crazy things. The 17% tax rate in the state. That wouldn't apply here. But Francesca Hong easily could get elected at some point to Mark Pocan's House seat. The Madison and surrounding areas. And for her to do that, very simple. You jump on the David Crowley bandwagon. You say, I am a good foot soldier in the Democrat Army. You did not elect me this time, but I'm going to work to get David Crowley elected. I'm going to try and bring my people into the fold. And by the way, when one of those House seats opens up, in fact, maybe you'll draw one for me with the kangaroo court, Supreme Court here in Wisconsin, when they throw out the maps that Tony Evers signed. Oh, because they're unfair and they're biased to the Republicans. Maybe you can draw me a House seat there. That's the way politics works, especially on the Democrat side. Not saying that's going to happen immediately or it's going to happen that way, but I think she still believes she has a future in politics. And we see a lot of these left-wing wackos like her not get elected to governor's races or governor nominations, but we do see them get nominations in deep blue districts for races that they are going to win against token Republican opposition. We've seen that a lot this cycle in New York, in Colorado, and in other places, these quote-unquote Democrat socialists get nominated on the Democrat side, and they're going to be in the Congress the next term, starting in 2027. She could be eyeing that down the road. So I don't think it's going to be one of the big factors here for the Democrats. You have to bring the 310,000 Francesca Hong voters along for the ride for David Crowley. And that's not going to be an easy thing to do. That's one thing people are missing. A lot of doomerism, I'm telling you. It's out there. It's even here on my screen, tons of text messages rolling. You want to roll in with yours? Harperland USA Flooring Center talking text line 414-799-1130. Got 262, and this is one of the more measured ones. Jason, I am not down. Tiffany is the man, but the first black man governor motivation for the Democrats and other voters, those people who actually knew the Democrats' communist wing was bad, that those people might come out hard for David Crowley in the fall. This person says they're going to leave for Tennessee, too. Crowley will destroy Wisconsin just slower. That's one thing I'm not so sure on either, how much Crowley would govern different than Hong. He says he will, but David Crowley's the same guy. He's going to take a holistic approach to taxes. He never told you what he wanted to do with taxes. He's going to take a holistic approach. How much difference, again, they can talk about being moderates. I don't think Crowley wants to get rid of the cops and get rid of the prisons. But I'm sure he's into the criminal justice reform like a lot of these left-wing Democrats. Again, there's not the true moderate Democrat left. I don't think Bill Clinton was a moderate Democrat in some areas, but in some areas he was. He signed the 1994 crime bill, which basically was a good piece of legislation that cleaned up the streets in the 90s. And he talked about putting 100,000 new cops on the street in 1992. We're going to put 100,000 new cops on the street. Can you imagine a Democrat? Give it to David Crowley. We're going to put 20,000 new cops in Wisconsin. Just throwing an arbitrary number out. No. So I'm not convinced that he's truly this moderate. He just wasn't dumb enough to say, I want to cancel Thanksgiving. I don't think he does. But he's DEI on steroids the way he's run Milwaukee County with all the DEI initiatives and bragging about that. The streetcar to nowhere, the health insurance fiasco for the work. It's not like he's a good administrator either. But where do I see this right now? Because again, you can't give up if you believe in conservative values and principles, because you're not going to get that from Crowley. You're not going to get that from an assembly if it flips to Democrats, or a state senate if it flips to the Democrats. Where do I see the race right now? I think right now, Tom Tiffany went from being a favorite, if you put it in sports terms. Everybody knows basketball and football. I'll put the same point, though. It's halftime in a basketball game. You're on the road. You're playing in a tough environment. You're down 10 points. He's down right now to Crowley if the election's today. Not going to sugarcoat that. But it's certainly not insurmountable. Come out and have 2 good minutes in the second half. If it's a college game, you got the lead down to 3. You're right back in the game. Same thing in football. You're on the road, tough place to play. You're down 10. You get the ball to start the second half. Definitely a doable thing. But this becomes tougher. And I got some audio we're going to play in the second hour to prove that. But this does become tougher because of the national environment as well. The national environment right now is not very good for the Republicans. Now, I don't think the bottom has fallen out yet. But there's a lot of people who voted for Donald Trump who don't vote in other elections. And a lot of those people voted for reasons for President Trump, and he's done a lot of good work, but they didn't vote for the Iran war. They didn't vote for gas prices being higher than they were a year ago, even if the cause is noble. There's a lot of people who don't get involved in international affairs and their politics unless it's really hitting home. The idea their neighbor is going off to war. The idea that there is a gas shortage, an oil shortage that has nothing to do with war but has to do with possible conflicts happening. But the abstract idea, and I'm not saying the president was wrong, don't misunderstand me here. But the abstract idea that Iran was soon to get a nuclear weapon and they were going to use it and harm Israel and harm possibly America or American interests. People have been hearing that for a long time. And there's a lot of people who might think it's possible, but not imminent. And they're like, I don't want to pay $4 at the gas pump. This isn't what I voted for when I voted for President Trump. And there's not that many of those folks, but there's enough folks in purple states that can vote to swing an election. When you win by very small percentages in Pennsylvania, in Michigan, in Wisconsin, it's not going to affect you in Florida or South Carolina or Tennessee if you're on Team R on the conservative side. But there are a certain number of voters that say, yeah, I voted for Biden and then I voted for Trump. Not a lot of these people in the polarized environment, but enough that could swing an election, or people who maybe sat out in 2024. Because there are those people that they do exist. They sat out. Maybe they were traditionally Democrats, but they couldn't vote. They didn't want to vote for Harris, and they ended up, I can't vote for Trump. They jump in this time, and they vote for the Democrat side. Because, again, a lot higher turnout on the Democrat side here than on the Republican side last night for a lot of different reasons, including that Tom Tiffany was basically unopposed. And that is one of the big reasons you look at this and you say, yes, that's part of the problem, but also the turnout is very, very big on the Democrat side, which is concerning, let's be honest, less than 3 weeks from the general election. Let's go out to the phone lines. Jason Gotch in for Benjamin Yacht. We're going to go to Cedarburg first this segment, and we're going to talk to Mike. Mike, I appreciate the phone call and you waking up with us. What's on your mind?
4: Voting irregularities in Milwaukee County? Gambling in Casablanca? No. Round up the usual suspects. Just like in the movies, Jason, huh? 2 points, if you would.
3: Sure.
4: Do not discount the possibility that the polls were loaded by the lefty pollsters, 80% of whom are leftists, in order to suppress the Hong vote and favor Crowley. That's probably what happened in Michigan, and it may have happened in Wisconsin last night. Second is, our biggest disadvantage is that we no longer have a Priebus, and as Belling has pointed out repeatedly, the statewide Republican Party, as opposed to the county-based people, are really not very competent. And I don't know that they're going to be capable of doing a get-out-the-vote like Ron Johnson did. Let's hope Ron Johnson is advising Tom Tiffany how he got a successful get-out-the-vote campaign.
3: Mike, great phone call. You're absolutely right. And thanks for checking in. Mike from Cedarburg. I don't have a lot of confidence in Brian Schimming. I'm going to be perfectly honest with that. I said it after the election in April. When you didn't just lose a Supreme Court race, you got blown up by 20 points in a state that Donald Trump won by about a point a year and a half before. And the get out the vote operation, the Democrats are very good at getting out the vote. They I don't like it. I think it's awful. I think it's bad for the country. The fact that they push that side and they maximize their turnout. I wish they didn't. But our side doesn't do it. And that is going to be a problem. Tom Tiffany has to have a good get-out-the-vote operation. And Republican Party of Wisconsin candidates last night didn't do so well. Yeah, I know they endorsed Tiffany. But Will Martin, who I thought was a very good candidate, didn't win. Where's the vote turnout operation? And then Jay Schrader beats Nate Paulnow? When he was not the endorsed candidate? I mean, yeah. The Democrats wanted Crowley. Somehow they got a guy back from the political dead when it comes into the governor's race. They got him back in. He had quit, and they got him over the finish line. And Republicans can't even get their people other than Tiffany, who was basically unopposed. That is perfectly honest radio, not waving the pom-poms, not being a doomer. That is a huge concern. The get out the vote operation, no doubt about it. And I'll talk about the lack of leadership in the party as well, coming up in hour number two. It's Jason Gotch in for Benjamin Yacht. Election wrap up 2026 primary version continues right after Dave Michaels gives us the news.
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6: 894 41 northbound is still stop and go between the Hale Interchange and Howard, where two right lanes are closed with some emergency road work because of pavement damage. 894 43 westbound stop and go 84th to the Hale Interchange, and 94 westbound, you're heavy, 35th to Mitchell Boulevard. I'm Bonnie Green, and that's your latest total traffic.
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21: Good morning with news. I'm Dave Michaels. Before conceding last night to Milwaukee County Executive David Crowley in the Democratic primary for governor, Socialist Francesca Hong delivered a Democratic unity message against Republican Tom Tiffany.
22: We're going to continue to fight for each other. We are going to collectively reject despair, and we are going to unite. We're fighting for our communities whose land Tom Tiffany happens to be selling to big tech and big oil.
21: After a delay in the Milwaukee voting results due to what's being described as human error, Milwaukee County Executive David Crowley defeated Francesca Hong by 0.4%, or just over 3,000 votes. After cruising to over 95% of the vote last night, Tiffany told supporters that he's ready for the general election in November.
23: The question isn't whether government should promise more. The question is who will pay for all of those promises. And every time government grows, the bill grows with it, doesn't it?
24: Yes.
23: And sooner or later, the bill lands on your doorstep.
21: And Luciano Silva Firentes, the Chilean man accused of multiple burglaries in Ozaukee County, will be in court today.
0: He is one of three men also charged for burglaries in Waukesha County. Prosecutors say he targeted homes in wooded areas.
21: Fox 6's Donovan Long checking the Holiday Automotive of Fond du Lac Sports scoreboard. The Brewers gave up five runs in the second. Never recovered, losing to the Padres 11-2 last night in San Diego. 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
0: This is the Benjamin Yount Show on News Talk 1130 WISN. It is Jason Gotch filling in for Benjamin Yount all week. Familiar voice to you if you listen to the station, and many of you I know do, and thank you for doing that all day listening to our great radio station. But from 9 to 11 Central Time, I'm the regular host in that time slot. Kevin Nicholson will be filling in for me today in that time slot. Jerry Bott in on Thursday and Friday because I'm here the rest of the week. Never fear, Ben is back in the big chair on Monday. And I know he'll have many thoughts on the stunning upset if you're just waking up and turning on your radio and moving your radio dial to 1130 a.m. WIS. And I love that phrase, by the way, even though most people don't have a radio dial anymore. I do have a radio with a dial, so I like to say it. If you're just joining us, David Crowley has won the Wisconsin primary on the Democrat side for governor. Crowley, at last check, there's some votes remaining, but last check, 313,321 votes. Francesca Hong loses by 0.4%. She has 310,110 votes. So we're talking about right there. Basically, I mean, when you look at this, we're talking about 3,000 votes. A little over, it's about 3,200 votes separating the two. But Francesca Hong was predicted by including yours truly, Jason Gotch, to win this race. I think everybody's stunned. I know many of you don't watch MS now, but Gregory John said it. He was watching last night because Kornacki is the numbers guy, Steve Kornacki over there, and he was floored by it. Most people were. The polls were completely wrong. Completely wrong. And I still want to emphasize the point that the candidate who won, David Crowley, quit this race basically a month ago
14: because he was getting no traction. So to have that guy come back in because Sarah Rodriguez has no idea where almost $1 million of her campaign money went because they had rallied around Sarah Rodriguez, and to bring this guy who had quit back in the race and have him win this thing, it's a remarkable upset. Just from a politics nerd perspective, it's a remarkable upset with David Crowley pulled. Now, do I think he'd be good for the state of Wisconsin? Absolutely not. What's scary about Crowley, too, is the psychological effect here. This is something to keep in mind. David Crowley is pretty far left. I would not identify him as a communist, but I think he will go along with far left policies that we've seen destroy Illinois, destroy Minnesota, destroy California, destroy New York, destroying Virginia with Abigail Scamberger, as I like to call her, as the governor there, pretending she's a moderate and getting in endorsing far left Illinois, New York, California style policies. But in the almost thrill of a 2 months and 3 weeks until the general election, we're about 80 days away, Crowley will have the psychological effect with the voters of not being Francesca Hong. He never said he wanted to cancel Thanksgiving. He never said Valentine's Day is, he hates it because of the capitalism. He hates all the holidays. He hates Halloween. Wants to get rid of the prisons. Wants to get rid of the police. All the other stuff that are palling around with Hassan Piker. The guy who said America deserved 9/11. He's, to some voters who don't pay attention, oh, well, he's not that crazy woman who was running from Madison. You know, this guy's Milwaukee County executive. Got the idea of being the first black governor of the state of Wisconsin. I mean, yeah, he's just a normal guy. He's not that crazy loon from Madison that almost won. So psychologically, that will help with some voters because Hong was such a nutball. It's going to make Crowley look not as much of a nutball, which he isn't, but he's pretty close. And the policy was he would bring to the state would destroy the state. Again, this is the guy who said he's holistic on taxes. You know, we'll take a holistic approach. What does that mean? Give me a number. How much are you going to raise our taxes? Tell me a holistic number. But honestly, he's a much better politician than Hong, who proposes a 17% tax rate for what she calls the rich. I mean, no, but a $20 minimum wage just goes, hey, well, let's do a $20 minimum wage to bankrupt the state because all the businesses are going to close or flee. All right, I want you to hear from some voters. This is when everybody, this is about 24 hours ago, maybe a little less. And this is, again, going to be the problem that Tom Tiffany and the Republicans are going to have to overcome. I hope they're listening because the race just got a lot harder. It's a much tougher climb for Tom Tiffany this morning than it would have been if Francesca Hong would have been the nominee. But these are a couple of women on the street voters. I was going to say men on the street, but they're two women. They're Democrats. And listen to the way they talk about how they voted in the primary and the way they felt about Francesca Hong. Take a listen.
15: The governor endorsed Crowley. That feels to me as a Democrat like the best option.
16: Yeah.
15: Even though I'm not sure I would choose him.
16: Yeah.
15: But I just want a Democrat. I want somebody who I believe could win in the general.
17: I think that we just heard a perspective that was basically like, Hong is likely to win, and if it's between Hong and a Republican, she would lean toward Hong, but she's not really passionate about her. Are you kind of in a similar camp? Or?
15: Correct.
17: Yeah.
16: I would not vote for Hong.
17: You would not vote for Hong?
16: No.
17: Okay.
16: And that is one of the most the most difficult moral dilemmas for me ever, because I, raising two adult boys at 21 and 27, I have said 50,000 times, you have to vote. You can't just not vote. And it's the very first time ever that if she were the one, I probably wouldn't vote.
15: Yeah.
14: There you go. I take them at their word. I don't agree with their politics. So this guy interviewed three women he refers to, two you hear from right there. One, not too, the one you didn't hear from, not too keen on Hong. The one that you heard from said, no way, I'll sit it out. I'm not going to vote for Hong. And the other one voted for Crowley because not really likes Crowley, but the best choice here. Those two women you heard from, one wouldn't have voted, and maybe the other one wouldn't have either. They're going to go out and vote for David Crowley now. That's that, unless Tom Tiffany can swing those voters. But that more people will be open to going to vote for Crowley on the Democrat side. And when you looked at Hong, she was losing I think it was like 8 10% of Democrat voters in one of the polls. Now, again, the polls were all wrong yesterday, but I believe that. I think there are old school Democrats. And I even said members of the black community that weren't going to get excited about Francesca Hong wanting to cancel holidays. I mean, the black vote in Milwaukee will most likely come out strong for David Crowley to be the first black governor. It's symbolic. It's not right. You should vote for somebody based on the issues. But that group of voters that the Democrats need to win in this state, they will have them on their side now. They wouldn't have with Francesca Hong. She was a much easier candidate to beat for Tom Tiffany. The race gets a lot harder from this point on. Doesn't mean you can't win, but it gets a lot harder. Now, I want you to hear CNN yesterday. This is Devin Remiker. He might be the happiest guy in the state of Wisconsin. I think he's happier than Evers. I think he's happier than Crowley. This is on CNN, a left-wing network that is so left-wing, the guy who bought it, David Ellison, California is trying to stop him from buying it because he wants to make CNN moderate. But the Democrats nationally, and they're connected to the California Democrats. That's where Paramount and that would be based, where Ellison operates his business. In fact, he's thinking about moving. The Attorney General of California is trying to stop CNN from being purchased by Ellison and his company. So that just shows you how left-wing, they know how left-wing CNN is. But Devin Remiker was on there yesterday, and he was asked by the host about Francesca Hong. Take a listen to this exchange.
2: You want to, you know, have Democrats increase their numbers in Congress and the governor's mission. I say that because Francesca Hong, the candidate who could win the Democratic primary for governor there, has made statements sort of against Thanksgiving and then reversed it. But how much of a problem is this?
3: I think it's great that we have so many opportunities to talk about how Tom Tiffany is going to make Thanksgiving more expensive for Wisconsinites by driving up the cost of the groceries that it costs to make it, the cost of the gas that it takes to drive to your family's place and gather under one roof to share in a great holiday. So as many times as I get to hammer that point, I'm more than happy to do it.
2: I appreciate the effort. Devin Remiker, the chair of the Democratic Party of Wisconsin, big day for you. Thanks so much for being with us.
14: I appreciate the effort. Thanks so much. Even CNN not buying the idea that Francesca Hong and her Thanksgiving comments, you were going to be able to explain those away. So that's the challenge now. Now, I got somebody on the text line, 414, saying, well, Jason, I guess you're throwing in the towel for Tiffany already. Thanks a lot, buddy. No, I'm not. I'm giving you honest election analysis. I told you last hour. It's a basketball game or a football game. You're down 10 points at halftime. You got the ball to start the second half in football. That's very doable. It just means you have to raise your game. And not just Tiffany, the entire Republican Party of Wisconsin operation. I mean, you look at the races they endorsed yesterday, and yet Tiffany had token opposition. So he was going to win. But Secretary of State, Jay Schrader, pulled an upset there. Not the former Redskins and Raiders quarterback either. The political candidate. If you follow football in the 80s and 90s, you know what I'm talking about. Also, the lieutenant governor's race. Will Martin was a very good candidate. But he was endorsed by the party. He didn't win. David Varnum won. So you got to turn out your people. It's that simple. You can, yes, this is winnable. There's no doubt about it. This is a winnable race, but you're going to have to up your game. Let's go out to the phones. Carpetland USA Flooring.

0: rest of the state wants to deal with the taxing and the programs that a Milwaukee, I can say, ideologist would bring to the state. I think the rest of the state tends to shun Milwaukee politicians statewide. But I think the Democrats are going to have to piece their coalition back together, because Democratic Socialists aren't going along with the establishment. I think they may look at Jessica or Fran as getting Bernied again by the establishment of the Democrat Party, and that might be hard to stitch back together, especially because it's a younger crowd, the college crowd that normally gets out and knocks doors for the Democrats.
1: No, this is Al, excellent phone call. Check in anytime. You hit on a great point right there, and I appreciate you checking in. Francesca Hong, I believe, will unify with David Crowley. She's going to go out there. She's going to probably do events for him. She's going to come out today. She already has conceded. She could have paid for a recount in this race. It's not within 0.2%. It's within 0.4%. So she would have had to pay for her own recount. She hasn't. Her campaign manager said they're throwing in the towel. So she's looking at her next office. She's looking, where is she going to run next? Probably, I would think, maybe try for U.S. rep at some point. But she's in her 30s. So she's going to unify. But Al brings up an excellent point here. Excellent point. She can give the lip service all she wants and say, hey, my people go out and vote. But her people? Yeah, flash drives in Milwaukee. We'll talk about that later in the hour. Human error, whether it was on the up and up or not. These people excited about socialism, are they going to get excited to vote for David Crowley? And Crowley needs to bring the whole coalition together. That's the other side. Democrats are ecstatic today, the establishment. Hey, we don't have to deal with Hong. And nationally, yeah, you don't have to deal with some guy in California running for a close U.S. House race answering about Thanksgiving because of Francesca Hong. But in Wisconsin, yeah, you got to bring those people together from the coalition of Hong to Crowley. Easier said than done. So, again, the streetcar to nowhere, the DEI stuff, no health insurance for the county employees. Crowley's not a perfect candidate by any stretch of the imagination. It's just that on paper, he's better than Hong. They got what they wanted. So I am not doing... Look, conservative X is in Wisconsin down about what happened. I wanted the easier opponent in Hong. But this race is still winnable, folks. It is. Jason Gotch, in for Benjamin Yount. When we come back, we'll look at weather. We'll look at sports with Scott. Dave's got the news. More of me, more of you. Sitting in for Benjamin Yount on a post-election wrap-up edition of The Morning Show. 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
17: 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News Talk 1130 at WISN. In my 9 to 11 time slot today, we have Kevin Nicholson filling in for me. And then Jerry Bott takes the chair from on Thursday and Friday. So great programming all week, even with a little schedule change going on here at our great radio station. Before I get to Dave in the news, I got a 262 says, it's Nick. I feel terrible for the working gals on National Avenue. They were so close to having union representation. I mean, how do you not win a statewide election if you're Francesca Hong on the Democrat side when one of your key issues, sex worker legalization, unionization, you got the penthouse pet in the campaign, Hassan Piker.
18: Oh, you're talking about heartbreakers on National Avenue?
19: Yeah, think about that.
17: All right, Dave Michaels, news roundtable. You, Jerry, Dan, great work last night on the election roundtable coverage. Quick turnaround for you. Just a stunning night.
20: Speaking of schedule changes, at last check, the Democrats' unity breakfast still on.
19: Oh, it is? Okay.
20: This was supposed to be a chance for whoever won. The belief, obviously, 24 hours ago was Francesca Hong went together with a David Crowley, with a Kelda Royce, and show unity as we join together to defeat Tom Tiffany and save democracy. Is it still going to happen?
19: Is Franny going to be there?
20: It hasn't been canceled. Never mind, is Franny going to be there?
19: Yeah.
20: Are Hong supporters going to be there? Can you imagine if all these DSA supporters just crash it? And while they're doing live hits, you mentioned Francesca Hong's deputy campaign manager. She was a porn star. She shows up topless with David Crowley on the boob saying, Dirk McGurk doesn't own these. I mean, what would Matt Smith do? You can't post that on X. Again, this is the bed the Democrats made.
19: The this whole Dirk McGurk thing is just going to be insane.
20: Amongst other things, I had one of these texts yesterday. But by the way, one good thing about the election being over, no more mailers, no more texts, no more emails. It was from the David Crowley campaign. I'm going to bring it up here. I'm on the spot, guys. Nope, that's not it. Hang on. Where is it? Here we go. Hey, did go out and vote for David, blah, blah, blah, blah, blah, blah, blah, blah. I wrote, I do. Is Dirk McGurk on the ballot? And they actually wrote back.
19: Did they really?
20: They actually wrote back. David Crowley did not partake in any of the comments that were made on the account that around 20 people had access to. And then I responded with a screenshot, but it says DC, a.k.a. David Crowley, referencing his own birthday.
19: I know.
20: No one else makes any references. He did have access, but did not make any of those comments. Okay. It's not on the same level as cancel Thanksgiving. I understand that. There are plenty of things to go after David Crowley as his time as Milwaukee County executive. But for now, as we saw with Francesca Hong and canceling Thanksgiving and every other media appearance she made nationally over the last 2 weeks, you can tie him to the Democratic Party, which is still out of step with mainstream Wisconsin voters. To the far, far left is Francesca Hong? No. He's no moderate. Compared to Hong, yes, but he's still a dyed-in-the-wool blue Democrat. That contrast has to be made if Tom Tiffany's going to be
18: Jay Weber just texted, David Crowley's not a centrist. He supports most of the so-called progressive agenda. He is very liberal. The liberal media is already shifting the window to change him to a centrist. So be aware.
20: Everything online. Moderate Democrat, Milwaukee County Executive.
17: It's a total lie.
20: It's not. It's not. But he can articulate that better than Francesca Hong with that deer in headlights look and hostage-esque response to many of the questions. David Crowley's a politician. He's a good politician. I disagree with his politics, but that's why Tony Evers, that's why the establishment went all in these past few weeks to give him a shot. Apparently, it worked out.
17: Well, he's not dumb enough to say cancel Thanksgiving. Valentine's Day is, I hate capitalism. Oh, by the way, I hate Halloween. And oh, on top of it, let's get rid of the prisons and police. He might think some of those things. Probably not the holiday stuff because he's not that crazy. But he might think some of those things. But let's be honest, he's not going to say them like she did, like you said, Dave, deer in headlights. Great stuff as always. Let's get to the forecast from the Fox 6 weather experts. Today, early fog, then partly sunny, high of 83. I can attest there was fog out there in my drive in today. Tonight, partly cloudy, low of 68. Tomorrow, chance of storms, but partly sunny as well, high of 77. Friday looks great, mostly sunny, and the high of 77 to start your weekend. 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Now it's time for a check of sports. Here's Scott Dolphin.
20: Yeah, it's not great news, Jason, when it comes to the Brewers. They've lost two in a row, and last night was a crushing defeat, 11-2 the final in San Diego. The Padres got out the big bats, hit the long ball, including former Brewer Luis Rengifo, who was cut by the team in June. He hit a grand slam for San Diego last night. That made it 5-0. They roughed up Kyle Harrison for 8 runs and 10 hits. Brewers lose 11-2. They try to avoid the sweep this afternoon with Dustin May on the mound. First pitch, 3:10 p.m. Milwaukee time, and then the Brewers head to L.A. to Dodger Stadium to take on the Dodgers the next 4 days, Thursday through Sunday. The Packers are on a plane today to Pittsburgh. It's the first preseason game tomorrow night. Quarterback Jordan Love will get the start and play at least a few snaps. In fact, head coach Matt LaFleur says he'd like to see Love play at least a few snaps in all three preseason games, and he'd also like to see the other starters mentally prepared to get ready for the regular season. Steelers coach Mike McCarthy has not yet said if Aaron Rodgers will play in this game. The Bears have announced safety Kobe Bryant is expected to miss 4 to 6 months following knee surgery. He was injured during one-on-one drills at camp last week. Bryant had just signed a 3-year, $40 million deal with Chicago in the offseason after winning the Super Bowl with the Seahawks. And several marquee games were unveiled by the NBA yesterday on opening night, including a triple header that'll be headlined by the Knicks raising their championship banner before hosting LeBron James and the Philadelphia 76ers. That's sports. I'm Scott Dolphin from News Talk 1130 WISN.
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23: 894 41 northbound stop and go Hale interchange to Beloit. Road work takes out two right lanes. Now, this is emergency work due to pavement damage. 894 43 westbound is jammed up 51st to the Hale interchange, 94 westbound heavy 27th to Mitchell Boulevard. I'm Bonnie Green, and that's your latest total traffic.
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17: It's the Benjamin Yount Show. Election primary wrap-up 2026 as the primary election was held yesterday. A lot of races. We'll talk more about some of the other races in our next hour. But the big one, folks, David Crowley pulls a stunner. He beats Francesca Hong. The latest numbers are pretty much saying the same. There's a few votes out, but since the show started, Hong has already conceded. Crowley has not given a speech, but he's been declared the winner by all the major news outlets based on the results that we have. And he won this thing by about 3,300 votes. That's about 3,300. And the difference is 0.4%. 39.8% for David Crowley, 39.4% for Francesca Hong. Something I didn't foresee. I thought Hong was going to win this thing running away. Pollsters thought it as well. I think most people who follow elections are stunned by this. These states at times in primary elections, these upper Midwestern states, Michigan's the same way, very difficult to poll. Wisconsin also a state at times hard to poll when it's these Democrat socialist candidates. They must pick up the phone more for the pollsters, or the pollsters are in the bag for the Democrat socialists, because this thing was not polled. David Crowley was down in all the polls that had been released as of late. Now, Marquette didn't do one when he got back in. So that's one of those where they're like the quote-unquote gold standard. Some of these other polling outfits, they didn't have Crowley even close, and he ends up winning this thing. Now, on the text line, 414, very angry texter. You have thousands of listeners. What are you going to talk about? how Dems have a chance, or Dems have damaged America and hurt Americans because of their non-patriotic, anti-American governing. Why say anything positive about the Democrats when you witness all their chaos and criminality throughout America? I haven't said anything positive about the Democrats except they know how to win elections. You think I like the Democrats? Have you been listening to me since the start of the year in my regular time slot? I like the Democrats? They gave us Tony Fauci. They gave us taxes and regulations. They give us abortion till birth. They give us men and women's sports. They're anti-American internationally. They throw people who parade in the Capitol into prison. People unarmed in the Capitol go to prison and get thrown in the gulag in D.C. I missed a million. They want to take away your leaf blower and your gas-powered car. They want to let illegal aliens run over the entire country and make them citizens. They want to conquer the Supreme Court by adding at least four new justices. They cozy up to the communist Chinese. But all that is bad. But they know how to consolidate and win elections. That's a scary thing. And the conservatives need to know how to fight back against this stuff. And now it's Tom Tiffany and the Republican Party's time to step up. You got to up your game at this point because you are an underdog in this race based on the national environment. Probably going to be a Democrat year as far as the overall generic ballot. Now, how much? Some people say two or three. Some people say more. We'll have to wait and see. We're still 3 months almost away from the election. All right, let's get to some talkbacks because we got to get to the shenanigans in Milwaukee County too. Let's get to some talkbacks. Here is somebody who's commenting on the Crowley versus Hong dynamic. Yeah.

0: I hope she enjoyed brushing her teeth there. Sounds like the water was...
1: Or she was making bacon.
0: Maybe making bacon,
1: too. I was thinking she was making bacon at the back.
0: And I can't judge her. I mean, it's breakfast time. It's the morning show, so I can't judge her. I hope it was bacon. That's more fun than brushing your teeth. Here's the reason why it was a surprise. Because the Democrat electorate has moved way far to the left. But maybe we overstated that, thinking it was a statewide phenomenon in places like the Midwest, when it's more of a blue city phenomenon in congressional districts. Or blue city phenomenon nationally. The Kairos, Malat Kairos, or Kairos who won in Colorado, that was basically Denver. The handful of socialists that won in New York City congressional districts. Now, Syed won in Michigan, but barely. But the idea of statewide Democrat voters aren't as crazy in voting for these open socialists as they would be in these blue areas that are concentrating in cities or inner ring suburbs. So maybe we misread the electorate that way. But again, Crowley quit this race. Yeah, he was a safer bet in the general, but in the primary, no. These socialists are loud, they're obnoxious, but maybe they're not in the North Woods. Maybe they're not in the Dells area, and they're stuck in Milwaukee and Madison. But again, amazing in Madison. This is really amazing, because you would think in Dane County that that is exactly where Hong would have cleaned up. But if you actually look at the result in Dane County, and I'm trying to get, let's see, Dane County, Madison. If I got the Tiffany, get to the other side, Jason. Don't get Tiffany's side. We know what Tiffany did. But at last check, Crowley was doing very well in Dane County. Hong only won that 44-36.5. Pretty remarkable. You thought Hong would clean up there. Kel DeRoy's actually took about 10% of the vote there. But I would have thought Hong would have won that by at least 20. So Crowley held his own, were he to hold his own in Dane County. Now, on the opposite side, in Milwaukee County, Crowley only won that by 1.5%, 43% to 41.5%. So that's where the Milwaukee City Socialists really turned out for Francesca Hong. Probably the more affluent white socialists. They got mommy and daddy's money and their cell phone and their designer clothes, but they want to impose socialism on the rest of us. But Hong did remarkably well in Milwaukee County. She just didn't do well enough in Dane and a lot of the other areas of the state. I mean, she won Brown County by about 5%. But in Door County, I know that's small, but these rural areas going around the state, just looking at this, a lot of these rural areas, Crowley did pretty darn well. Not surprising Crowley won the Wild Counties also. All right, a few more talkbacks here. A lot of conspiracy about Milwaukee County. Late votes coming in for Crowley, USB drives and things like that. Let's listen to one of our listeners.
2: It's not too surprising that Milwaukee found the votes to get the result that they wanted. Ron from Charlotte, former Sombrero.
0: All right, another person, conspiracy theory.
3: Could you see it turning off a lot of Hong voters who feel like this was stolen and rigged for them, therefore backfiring on the Democrats when it comes time for the general election? Thanks.
0: It's possible, but not probable, because I think they try and buy Francesca Hong off. Something in the administration, promise her something down the road. Democrats are very good at that game, unfortunately. And again, I don't like their politics, but their views, you have to remember this about Democrats, their views are not the majority American beliefs. Most Americans don't want dudes in women's sports. Most Americans don't want abortion till birth. Most Americans don't want double-digit state income tax rates. Most Americans don't want five-figure property taxes on a house in Waukesha County, like they have in the collar counties down in Illinois and the Chicago area. Most people in the country do not want to abolish prisons and the police, and in their party welcome people who believe that. But somehow the Democrats lie enough to win elections. So I think with Hong, they will try and buy her off. Now, will some people stay home? Maybe. Maybe they'll go to their leader, so to speak, Hassan Piker, and see what he has. I mean, bring in Hassan Piker. That was malpractice, too, by Hong. Bringing Hassan Piker and Ilhan Omar to campaign with her when it looked like she was up in the polls? You didn't need your kook base already you had. You're going to get the moderate Democrats, if there are any such things left, but people who call themselves moderate, but they're really pretty liberal in today's world. Now, in Milwaukee County, let's listen to one of the election officials talk about what happened last night. Human error is what they're calling it. Take a listen.
4: Two things. There's the audit log and the results. What we uncovered was that five of the sticks had the audit log downloaded and not the results. It's a human error. These things can happen. So basically what we need to do is go back to the operations center and we're going to download out of those five machines the results and make sure that it's not the audit log.
0: So they drive out there. They download the results instead of the audit log with these USB sticks. Then they bring them back and load them into the computer. Milwaukee County, do you understand why people think there are shenanigans going on, even if it didn't happen last night, and people believe this? Because you're sounding like someone who's operating an election in like 2007, not 2026. It's amazing the state of Florida can close the polls and have their votes counted in 3 hours. Same thing in the state of Ohio and in many of these states. And don't blame Republicans because they can't count the early votes and all things like that. This was, again, USB drives and central count and human error. And these things happen. They can happen. Yes, I understand human. But it seems like so many problems in this county. And, of course, everybody said, oh, the votes are going to come for Crowley. And they did. So they'll try and spin this in Milwaukee County. You conspiracy theorists. Well, you people feed it because you can't run an election on the up and up where it looks like it's on the up and up to the people who are observing it. USB drives floating around in the middle of the night. That's what happened. Crowley got those votes. Crowley won. When you conduct an election that way and you call it transparency, people are not going to believe what you are saying. Now, I'm not saying any shenanigans happen, but that is the perception to people out there. And it's understandable because of the way they're conducting the election. And leaving open the possibilities, human errors and audit logs versus results. Who do you got working there that makes that kind of mistake? Now, will they get fired? They should be. Probably not. The way government works. This is Jason Gotch in for Benjamin Yount. Little long this segment. Dave's got the news. Next hour, we'll talk more about the governor's race, but also some other races that happened last night. Some good news for Team R out there. We'll talk about that in hour number three.
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6: 894 41 northbound, still stop and go between the Hale Interchange and Beloit. Roadwork blocks two right lanes. That's emergency roadwork due to pavement damage. 894 43 westbound, stop and go 51st to the Hale Interchange. 94 westbound heavy, 16th to Hawley. I'm Bonnie Green, and that's your latest total traffic.
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1: Good morning with news. I'm Dave Michaels. In a razor-thin race, the Milwaukee County Executive will be the Democratic nominee for governor of Wisconsin.
27: David Crowley winning the Democratic nomination for governor in Wisconsin, defeating Democratic Socialist Francesca Hong. He'll face Republican Tom Tiffany in November.
1: Fox's Chris DeMayo. This comes after election officials said 5 of the 9 USB sticks were missing results from the election, which delayed the Milwaukee primary election results. Milwaukee County Clerk George Christensen.
28: The city of Milwaukee is under a lot of scrutiny always, human error happens. And I think we all should just take note that these things happen, you know. And at the end of the day, what's important is that we're transparent, that the results are secure, and that we're open and honest. And that's what the city of Milwaukee elections director did.
1: With more election results from around the area, here's Fox 6's Donovan Long.
29: For Waukesha County Sheriff, Nick Olinger has won the Republican primary. There were no Democratic candidates here, so Olinger will be Waukesha County's next sheriff.
30: In Racine County, Carrie Magical wins the Republican nomination for sheriff. She will face Donald Vandervest, who was the only Democrat on the ballot.
29: And then in Delafield, voters approved an additional $450,000 a year through 2030 for Lake Country Fire and Rescue Services. Folks, that money will be used for more full-time staff members.
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4: This is the Benjamin Yaud Show. It's a familiar voice, but it's not Benjamin. Ben will be back in the big chair on Monday morning. I know he'll have a lot to say about what happened in the Wisconsin primary last night. Until Monday, you get me, Jason Yach, finishing out today's web program. Primary wrap-up, plus I'll be here Thursday and Friday. Kevin Nicholson will be filling in for me today in my regular time slot from 9 to 11. So you want to stick around for that in about an hour. And also, the rest of the week, Thursday and Friday, I got Jerry Bott filling in for me. So some great programming in my normal time slot as I try and fill the impressive shoes of Benjamin Yaud, keeping the chair warm for him the rest of this week. If you want to jump in, Carpetland USA Flooring Center talk and text line, 414-799-1130, 414-799-1130. You can always find me on X at Jason Gotch is my X handle. Don't forget about that talk back feature. If you're listening on the iHeart app, the free iHeart app, hold down the red microphone button icon, 30 seconds or less. Tell me what you're thinking. We got a few talkbacks coming up later on in the segment. We've had a few talkbacks we've mixed into the program. Phone calls welcome as well. Like hearing from the listeners on a day like this, because this is one of the most stunning political upsets that you're going to see. And when I say that, I'm doing that from an analytical perspective and being honest with you. Does that mean I like David Crowley's politics? No, I don't. In fact, I'm the guy who's been saying, hey, if you're doing Operation Chaos and you did it, I don't criticize you to vote for Francesca Hong, because Crowley and Hong are very similar when it comes down to it. Yeah, he's not going to say he hates Thanksgiving. He's not going to say he hates Halloween or Valentine's Day as some kind of capitalist monstrosity on the world. And he's not going to offer a 17% tax rate and pal around with Hassan Piker. But look at what David Crowley has done in Milwaukee County. I mean, he can't even get the people on their insurance policy correctly, where the county employees almost lost their health insurance at the start of the year because of a snafu there. How about the train to nowhere in Milwaukee, the streetcar to nowhere? I mean, seriously, who rides that thing? The billions spent on it. The DEI nonsense, the crime in Milwaukee County. It's not like Milwaukee County is well run. I'm not saying David Crowley's a great candidate. I think quite the opposite. I think he's a far left guy who just doesn't have to be happen to be as crazy as Francesca Hong. And Tom Tiffany would be a great governor of this state. But honestly, Crowley is a smarter politician than Francesca Hong. She really is not a smart person. Look at the way she conducts. Forget even the tweets. Forget all that, oh, cancel Thanksgiving, the white people and the Culvers, the old people, all that nonsense. The way she went on TV and looked like a deer in a headlights on national TV responding to this, hiring the penthouse pet of the year to help run her campaign, and palling around with Hassan Piker, and also not getting her on local television on commercials. Crowley got a lot of money really quick, and he went on TV.
14: Hong was nowhere to be found. There's only so many crazy Democrat socialists out there. She needed to bring in other people, and the polls said she was going to do that, and they were wrong. I was wrong, too. I fell for the polls. Now, John and Tosa on the text line says, you know, the national polls having Democrat leaders from having Democrat leaders less favorable than Donald Trump, I always said, coming from a large commie percentage who demand going further left. So he's saying the polls are skewed. But he says, with Crowley, they need to ask him questions. Does he agree with Democrat state abortion up until full term? Taxing productive people, hardworking blue collars, too. Those people are wanting to leave Wisconsin because of the tax rates. Continue the problems with the inner city schools. Black literacy is an issue in the schools. Also talks about Milwaukee and the speed bumps and Tony Evers and his holiday tree with the science theme from years ago instead of a Christmas tree. Of course, the statewide mainstream media is not going to ask those questions. We might ask those questions. Crowley's probably not going to come on the program or on the radio station. Who knows? Maybe he will. But yeah, Crowley is far left as well. It is interesting, though, the Democrat socialists seem to be pushing everything to the far left, and people are coming on board who were considered mainstream, just old-school left-wing Democrats. With the pushback in Wisconsin and to a lesser extent in Michigan, are those people going to have some cojones and stand up to these far-left commies? Or is it still going to be kiss the ring of Hassan Piker? We do not want to alienate that wing of the party because they need those people to vote. Make no mistake. They're not going to win in Wisconsin unless these Democrat socialists come out and vote for David Crowley. This is still going to be a close race, folks. And Tom Tiffany's got a great chance to win. Ground game. He's got a lot of money. Got to get the people out there to vote, though. I think Tiffany's an excellent candidate. But the party apparatus has to step up as well. We'll see if they can do that. One other thing to keep in mind, and I want to get to a couple talkbacks. Unfortunately, if you are conservative and you want to see a conservative assembly and a conservative Senate, this result last night helps the Democrats because you wanted to, as a Republican, attach Francesca Hong and her craziness to every single Democrat assembly and Senate candidate. Those mailers that you get, you throw in the garbage. Maybe you glance at them. You want a candidate, whoever, running for the assembly in a close race on the Democrat side. Their picture next to Francesca. Cancel Thanksgiving. Abolish the prisons. 17% tax rate. No to Francesca. No to candidate A. You wanted them to be tied together. It's going to be harder with Crowley. He doesn't say as many stupid things. But before, when you get that in the mailbox and you're walking in the garbage can, you see that mailer and you're like, oh, you know, I'm not that political. Who wants to cancel Thanksgiving? This can't. Oh, I'm not going to vote for that person. Not necessarily voting for someone, voting against someone. The Republicans won't have that advantage. That is something that, not saying you can't overcome it, but it makes the game easier if you have Francesca Hong at the top of the ticket. Somebody to run against that is a nut job. Crowley is crazy too, but he's a better politician is the best way to sum it up. Let's go ahead and get to a couple more talkbacks here. Let's hear from Scott in Dane County first.
16: Hey, Scott out here in Dane County. Just want to let you know, yes, I live with a total anti-Trump person. We are on different spectrums of the political side, but we manage. She would absolutely not, she refused to vote for Hong, way even too critical, you know, too radical for even her. So that's just a pinpoint of one of our sides.
14: Yeah. And again, that's the type of voter that would have stayed home, that would have tipped the election to Tom Tiffany, in my opinion. As long as Tiffany continued to run a good race, he was favored against Francesca Hong. This is going to be tougher in this national environment. And I'm not trying to be negative here. I've told you, or if you were with me when you woke up this morning at 6 o'clock, if you woke up that early, I said today is the day to stay away from Wisconsin conservative X. Except for Gregory John and our great host, Dan O'Donnell. If Ben's what he's doing, if he's out there, Vicky McKenna. But I'm talking about like the bloggers and things like that. Some of those folks out, they're very down today. And these are people I agree with, I like, and I respect. But it's not, don't throw in the towel just yet. This is still a purple state. There's still a fight to be won. But again, I've been critical of Brian Schimming. This is when he needs to step up. This is when he needs to deliver. This is when he needs to have a ground game fundraising operation that matches the Democrat and messaging too. When you had Reince Priebus running the operation here in a purple state, things went very, very well for Scott Walker. Jay Schrader won that race, not Nate Paulnow. Lieutenant governor, and I think this one's going to be costly. Not trying to criticize David Varnum, but Will Martin was a candidate that I think appealed to a wider section of the electorate and would have been good to go in the Milwaukee area and pitch the message of Tiffany and Will Martin. Nothing against Varnum, but they endorsed Will Martin. He didn't win. So again, the turnout, you have these endorsements by the Republican Party of Wisconsin, and the people aren't turning out to vote for their candidates. Now, I'm not saying their candidates, you'd always do that, but these are pretty good candidates. I mean, Will Martin's a good candidate. Really is. And he did win. Lost by 11 points. Sarah Godlewski on there just says terrible. Now, I understand when you vote, you're going to vote ticket. But again, as the ticket, Tom Tiffany, I think the ticket looks better with Martin on it at this point. But it's not going to happen. Nothing against Varnum. Godlewski's terrible. I mean, she's the one out there. It's hailing in springtime, and she's blaming it on, go, look at all the hail. It's global warming. Then I looked it up for my show. The biggest hailstorm ever. No, it's not. There was a bigger hailstorm in like 1885 and 1920 had a bigger one. She's blaming it on global warming. But she's a typical left-wing radical Democrat woman. Not all women are radical. Some great conservative women out there. But these left-wing women are way, way to the left. She'll pull Crowley even further to the left. Now, here's another one of our talkback contributions.
17: All right, Jason. I love your show. I love that you're doing mornings this week. But I honestly think it was rigged. It had to have been because I drive around the state all day long, delivery driver, and never saw one Crowley sign hung all over the place. And I honestly think that's exactly what's going to happen in November, and they're just going to find a way to win. Unfortunately, I'm still going to vote, but that's my honest opinion. Thank you.
14: I appreciate the talk back. I appreciate the kind words. It's great to be here to keep the chair warm for Ben when he works on Monday, and then I'll be back in, works back on the program, and I'll be back in my normal time slot. But again, people use this, and this talk back person did not say they weren't going to vote, but this is people use to say, I'm not voting. Well, it's rigged. No, the idea that you assume it's rigged, there's a lot of shenanigans that go on. And certainly Milwaukee County with the USB drives and uploading the audit data instead of the election. It's a total incompetence. It should never happen. They have problems there consistently, and it certainly looks bad. And maybe it has been bad in the past. Maybe it was bad last night. Who knows? Probably will never get an investigation to find out. But the idea just to doom her and say it's rigged, no. And the yard sign thing, I understand we love our delivery drivers, including our talkback person. But again, yard signs don't always tell the story. Yard sign, there's, if you analyze politics and you talk to people who are really in the business, they talk about hard R's and soft R's, hard D's and soft D's. Meaning the people who are going to put the signs out for Hong, those are every election they show up, they are hardcore Democrats. But there's also soft Democrats who aren't going to put a yard sign up, but they're going to show up on election day. There's moderates who might vacillate between the parties and say, this time I'm going to vote on the Democrat side of the ballot.

0: down on the basketball court and close half of it off because you can't get enough people in there. And also the way she was bragging, too. We had 80 people in Ashland, 100 people in La Crosse. I joked, and I really wasn't joking. I used it as a joke. But we could take a radio station pens and keychains and mugs and say we're going to be at some store for a couple hours. You get more than 100 people out there for some free stuff like that. Yet this passion for Francesca Hong and the communist movement only could bring in 100 people here and there. And when she'd take the microphone, again, she'd sound like a deer in the headlights. Now, it is really amazing that Crowley won, though, having dropped out and got back in. Pollsters really got it wrong. But again, this is one of those where you break this down and you look, you can see where Francesca Hong made a lot of mistakes after those old tweets. And her personality, too. Talking to you like this, what is it with Democrat women talking? She could have come out there and said, hey, you know what? I was a lot younger then. I was young and dumb. We're all young and dumb. I did that stuff when I, what is she, in her mid 30s? I did that stuff in my early 30s. I know I was older than most people. It was dumb stuff, man. Even I can joke. She would have said that. She would have appealed to probably a wider array of Democrats out there. But her, I am a chef and I cooked. No. Own it. I owned it from yesterday. I said Francesca Hong was going to probably win by 20 points. I was wrong. I got snookered in by the polls. And also, the fact I didn't think a quitter would rally like that. But he did. Just happened. So you got to go ahead and you got to break this thing down. And when you look at it, yeah, it becomes a lot tougher for Tom Tiffany, but certainly not insurmountable. Now, I'm going to take a timeout. Jason got you in for Benjamin Young. Again, some good things happened last night for the Republicans. One specifically in a congressional district. We'll talk about that. More election primary wrap-up with me and you on News Talk 1130.
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21: It's the Benjamin Younce Show with a familiar voice filling in. Jason Gotch, great to be here. Primary election wrap-up 2026. And of course, if you're just joining us, you might not have heard. If you've been listening all morning, you know what's going on. David Crowley, a massive upset on the Democrat side in the race for governor. Winning the race right now with 98.6% of the expected votes in, and this is according to NBC News, and sometimes the estimated remaining isn't actually there, but they're saying 98.6% counted. David Crowley, 39.8%. Francesca Hong, 39.4%. So 0.4% separate the two candidates. 3,211 votes, the difference, but Hong has already conceded defeat, and all the major news organizations have declared Crowley the winner. He's got the check mark by his name. Hong could have asked for a recount. It's within 1%, but she would have to pay for it. You have to be within 0.2% to get a free recount courtesy of the taxpayer. She would have to actually pay for the recount, but she hasn't done that. She's not asking for a recount. She has conceded in this race through her campaign manager. So there's talk of a unity breakfast that is going to happen this morning. And now I'm seeing that Crowley is going to speak at 9 a.m. So a little less than 30 minutes from now, he's going to accept the Democrat nomination for governor. It'll be interesting to see who's there with him. My guess, I don't have inside information. The Democrats don't call me with stuff. But my guess is Francesca Hong is going to be there as well. And the reason is, I think she believes she has a political future, maybe in the Crowley administration after the election they make that announcement. Also, maybe running for a seat like the Mark Pocan seat at some point for the U.S. House. These Democrat socialists do great in far left districts. We've seen that in New York, Colorado, other places around the country. And who knows what's going to happen, unfortunately, with the Supreme Court in this state. Will they redraw the maps in time for 2020? That Karen Court that's far left wing with now Chris Taylor on it, there's a very good chance they happen to do that, even though Tony Evers signed supposed fair maps during his administration. Now, I do not steal information. I credit those who sent it, but I think this is one of the better texts I've gotten today. Gotten a lot of great texts. All of you have done a great job on the text line. You always do. But this is a good point by the 608. Francesca Hong would have won if UW-Madison was in session with the DSA indoctrination and pushing our kids into the polls to vote. Not just UW-Madison, these other colleges as well. 3,200 votes? 3,211 votes? Yeah, you probably would have got the college kids to vote for Francesca Hong. I have not seen, I don't think it's come out, the exit polls yet for this thing, but let's be honest, who was voting for Francesca Hong? Largest percentages, 18 to 29. Who goes to college? 18 to 29. How many kids were actually home? Or how many college kids actually, from this perspective, if you're in college, I mean, I'm going to break it down this way because I'm an honest guy. But let's face it, you're in college, you're a guy, you're hanging out with the girls, and you're hanging out with left-wing girls because you like the way they look. Although in today's world, I don't know if that's the case. But let's say there's some good-looking girls that are left-wing. You got to come with us to vote. Come with us to vote. Francesca Hong's going to give us everything free. You're a guy who's not politically active. Hey, you want to impress him, you go vote. You're home this summer hanging out with your buddies. Nobody's talking election. You didn't vote. Those voters, it's scary. They count as much as we do. But yeah, I think if the colleges were in session, this probably would have been a different story. Now to some good news that happened yesterday. There were good things that happened. I thought Olinger winning the sheriff's race was a good thing in Waukesha County. He's on the force, endorsed by the current sheriff. I think he's going to do a good job there. I really liked his comments about Milwaukee County and making sure those criminals who walk into Waukesha County are held accountable. I completely agree with that. Broken windows theory of Giuliani. If they're committing crimes, punish them to the fullest extent of the law. Then they will not come to Waukesha County, or they'll come and obey the laws at least. But yes, spillover crime from Milwaukee into Waukesha is something that should be talked about. It's something that shouldn't be shamed out of your lexicon if you're speaking as a political candidate, which the sheriff is. It's a political race. So good for future Sheriff Olinger. There's no Democrat opposition there. He's going to be the sheriff when he's sworn in early 2027. And also, I thought it was good. No disrespect to the other candidates here, but I was happy to see Michael Alfonso win the 7th Congressional District primary on the Republican side. That's Tom Tiffany. It's his seat now. It will be his old seat when hopefully he's the governor early next year. But Alfonso, this is a hard right red district. It's the reddest district in the state, I believe, by ranking how the Republican vote historically. Tiffany wins about 60% here. And Michael Alfonso, I said it yesterday on the show, look, does who he knows help him here? Yes. Like most of us get our jobs. Most of us succeed. They always tell you, one of the things they tell you when you're coming up, when you're a young person, make a lot of contacts, be affable, be personable, stand up for what you believe and don't do anything immoral, but don't be a jerk to everybody you meet along the way because you never know when that person might help you or you could help them. It's good to be surrounded by good people. And by all accounts, the Duffys are wonderful people. They got a wonderful family. They're conservative. He married into the Duffy family. He's strongly pro-life. He's strongly pro-President Trump. He's strongly pro-controlling our borders. Yes, he's only 26 years old. And yes, who he knew helped him get here. But again, he's not a 26-year-old you're trusting to run your financial portfolio and do some of the most complicated financial maneuvers that could possibly and analyze stocks and trying to break it down. He's going to Congress to vote for conservative principles and values. And you can understand that at 26 years old. I could have done that job at 26 years old. I had my conservative values formed when I was very young. You could have counted on me to go there, and I think you'll be able to count on him too. So, and also, the idea of a young conservative, hopefully, that can grow in this state, who has powerful connections, when you think if he can live up to the expectations, if you think of 10 years, 20 years down the road, maybe he's a future governor. Maybe he's a future senator. Because there's a void, or has been a void, hopefully that's being filled right now. I think Tony's a very good candidate for attorney general. I think Tiffany's a very good candidate. Tom Tiffany's what, 68 years old? I mean, Tom Tiffany is probably not going to be governor the next 20 years. There's been somewhat of a void since Scott Walker and Ron Johnson won some big races in this state. So having a young guy who hopefully can grow into the role and from day one vote conservative, I thought that was a good win. I thought it was a good win for TMR. And I think that's somebody that the party can hopefully build around in the future. It is Jason Gotch sitting in for Benjamin Yount. Carpetland USA Flooring Center talk and text line 414-799-1130. 414-799-1130. If you want to jump in, you're welcome to do so. We do also have on the text line, somebody says, Jason, I go to UW-Madison. You are spot on about the guys, LOL. I was a guy at one point, a young guy. I still am a guy. I've not transitioned. Don't get any ideas. I was never like that because I was so political. Yes, I'm a guy. I like girls. Happily married now, that part of my life. I'm luckily to have a wonderful person as a life partner. But yeah, I wouldn't have been able to do that. But I know friends who would have that aren't that political. I mean, they'd be the people tell me, you know, stop talking politics. It's Friday night. Why are you talking about all the disastrous things Bill Clinton has done to this country? Why do you have, and this is true, one of my friends, if he ever called in, he's a California now, has done very well for himself. He still talks to you. Remember in college when you had the bumper sticker on your door, finance healthcare with cattle futures? Because Hillary Clinton was trading cattle futures and Bill Clinton wanted to take over the healthcare system, kind of like the Democrat socialists want to do, and they backfired. But yeah, most guys get college. Yeah, you're gonna try and impress the girls. Absolutely true. 920. This is Matt and Lomira saying they had a lady on Fox News at like 4 a.m. saying she went to the Eau Claire area last weekend, and all the Democrats she knew said they couldn't support Hong because of the crazy stuff she said. I don't think that that is something they are lying to the reporter at Fox News. I think it's absolutely, I think there is a bridge too far for people. And yes, a lot of the Democrats are absolutely crazy. But the voters I'm speaking of. But there also are voters like, wait a second. My dad and mom are white people. They don't look at Francesca Hong inferior because she's not white and going to Culver's. They just want to get to the soda machine. They just want to get their order. They don't dislike Thanksgiving. And a lot of people, even those who want to tax the rich, probably don't want a 17% tax rate on the rich. They also don't want government grocery stores. I mean, that has never worked. That never will work. Look at communist Cuba. Look at North Korea. Look at the Soviet Union. Look at Kansas City, where they started one and had to close the thing down. And even if they try and make it work like Mamdani is trying to do in New York City, it's overpriced. They're going to underdeliver the goods. They're going to try and undercut the local merchants who are making a pretty fair life for themselves, but not a great life. A lot of the people who own those small convenience stores, they're going to get undercut by government grocery stores. And Francesca Hong says, yes. When Hassan Piker's like, government grocery stores, yes. Scott Walker statue that local artisans can make that people can, you know, basically vandalize, yes. I mean, just the creepiness in her voice and how the ideas are not Midwestern values. Even the people who are being on the Democrat side of the aisle that vote Democrat, may, unfortunately, their politicians, I think, are all far left. A lot of their voters are trending that way, too. A lot of their normal voters have come over to the Republican side. But some of their voters, there's some voters that are still, I know, I have friends who are Democrats, folks. I do. Not everything I do is based on politics. These are normal people. They don't want to cancel Thanksgiving. That's not, oh, well, let's cancel Thanksgiving and I hate Valentine's Day. And give me a, they don't even want, they might talk about tax the rich. They don't want a 17% tax rate. They don't want to empty the prisons. Let's go out to the phone lines. Benjamin Yount Show, Jason Gotch in election wrap-up show, primary version 2026. We'll go to Charlie in Milwaukee first this segment. Charlie, I appreciate the phone call. Good morning. What's on your mind?
0: Yeah, yeah. This election is going to be about the abortion. Crowley is going to bring up the abortion issue, and if Tiffany can't handle that abortion issue, Crowley is going to win this election.
21: That's a fair point. That's a fair point. Republicans have not done well with the abortion issue. Would you agree? Not their idea, how they articulate themselves.
0: That's it.
21: Yeah. Charlie, I appreciate the phone call. Thanks for checking in. Again, I am someone who is very pro-life. Abortion bothers me. Two topics really, really, really get to me. When I do these programs, tax policy, it bothers me. But really, I'll get in the car and I'll think, abortion and what Fauci did to the country. How he locked you down, forced experimental vaccines, tried to shame you out of polite society based on all lies in his diary. And the fact that in Massachusetts, you just had this week a bunch of crazy left-wing white women applauding like they had just won some kind of beauty pageant or their team had just won the Super Bowl because the governor signed abortion until birth into law. And instead of saying, no, do you believe in abortion until birth as the law of the state of Wisconsin? When does a viability start for you? Europe only has abortion for the first 3 months of the pregnancy. And that's allowed in Wisconsin even farther. I think it's at least 20 weeks here, probably 24 weeks. Do you believe, David, in abortion at 38 weeks? So they can sell off the body parts because hospitals and the medical community can make a lot of money on that? Because the exception is already there for the life of the man. Do you believe that? Because the American people don't. If you look at the polls, if you're for abortion, you're for it in the first trimester. I don't agree, but a lot of people are there. It's still very close. But second term, third term trimester, but the Republicans just back away. Oh, no. Attack them. Hey, that's a baby. Beating heart. That's a baby. Brain waves. That's a baby. Outside the womb, you survive at 21, 22 weeks with proper care. 24 weeks, that happens quite often. Baby's fine. And they're gonna support that? And also, on top of that, I'm long this segment, but give me 30 more seconds there, Greg. I apologize. The men and women sports issue, I've been saying this for a long time. They've hammered us on the abortion issue unfairly. Let's hammer them fairly on the idea that a dude can go in your daughter, your granddaughter, your wife's locker room, on your kid's sporting field, can injure and endanger your child or your young adult athlete as a woman because he's a dude who can't play on the boys' team because they're not good enough, so they throw on the skirt and play with the girls? And also go in the bathroom and wave their ding-a-ling at the girls? That issue is very popular with the American people. They do not believe that men, biological men, should be in women's sports or women's bathrooms. So hammer Crowley right up. Who really is against women, David? Who's really the one against the women? Is it me who believes when a baby's viable, they should be protected? Or are you the one against women because you're the guy who thinks a dude should be on a women's basketball or athletic field and thinks little girls should be exposed to a guy's ding-a-ling in the bathroom because he feels like waving in front of him because he wants to be in there? Turn that around right on them. But no, you don't want to offend people. Well, tell the truth. The truth is not offensive. Jason got you in for Benjamin Yacht. Long this segment. Text when we come back.
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34: On the night before Halloween in 1975, 15-year-old Martha Moxley was murdered in the Tony Bellhaven neighborhood of Greenwich, Connecticut. She was rich and beautiful and loved by all who knew her. For decades, despite intense media scrutiny, police failed to make an arrest. In 2000, 25 years after Martha's murder, her one-time neighbor, Michael Skakel, was arrested. He'd been 15, like her, at the time of the crime. He was also a cousin of the Kennedys.
1: A teenage neighbor and friend of Martha Moxley.
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34: The Kennedy connection is the reason that most people know about this case, or at least think they know about it. I watched the news. I read the articles. Of course Michael Skakel killed his next-door neighbor Martha Moxley. He beat her to death with a golf club. I knew it. And if you followed the case like I did, I bet you knew it too. My name is Andrew Goldman. I've been a journalist for 30 years. I got involved in this case in 2015. But here's the thing. Once this story got its hooks in me, it wouldn't let me go. From NBC News Studios, Dead Certain, The Martha Moxley Murder is a podcast series that I believe will finally provide a full, true, authoritative account of the Martha Moxley case.
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21: final segment for me, Jason Gotch, sitting in for Benjamin Yao on a very busy Wednesday, as you would expect, with the primary in the rearview mirror now and the stunning upset. David Crowley on the Democrat side squeaks out a victory over the heavily favored Francesca Hong. Let's get out to the Carpetland USA Flooring Center talk and text line 414-799-1130. Some people on text line texting in with something I agree with. We had the caller right before the break talking about the abortion issue. Yes, Democrats traditionally like to hammer that to get out their vote. But I do think inflation, economy, affordability, a much bigger issue in this state right now as far as what Crowley's going to try and tie Tiffany to Trump. And again, it's not Trump's fault. He's trying to fix Biden's mess. Tony Fauci's lies led to the money supply growing at a rate it should never have grown. You throw more money in the money supply, you're going to have inflation. The Iran war, though, doesn't help because that gas prices have been up. Not saying it was wrong, just saying the truth. Gas prices high, sticker shock. People look at the first sign they see. They see gas every day. Oh, gas is $4 again or $3.60. Oh, my gosh, it was $2.60 last year. That's how normies don't pay attention to politics. No insult to them. That's how they vote sometimes. And that's how they look at things. Let's see. 414, Tiffany and the Republicans need to hammer the projected annual real estate tax increases that will occur. If Dems are elected and Evers' 400-year veto is not reversed, include a nice graph in TV ads. Completely agree with that one. Hammer them on that one. 262, aside from a more moderate policies relative to Hong, does David Crowley have just as bad of a personal history? Policies may be moderate, but he is still an awful candidate because of his character and his past. Some of the stuff's out there. It's going to be harder to stick it to him when people already know the issues. But who knows? 2.5 months or so, a little more than that. Who knows what's going to come out? 920, I have a normal family member that's a leftist, and even she is against men and women's sports. Almost everybody is. That's a winning issue for the Republicans. And in the bathrooms, too. 414, I agree. Hammer Crowley on men and women's sports. Dale writes, Jason, if I were a Crowley supporter, I wouldn't feel that great. How many Republicans voted for Crowley? Tiffany was safe, so how many Republicans felt free to vote Democrat? Franklin is generally Republican. Last night it was just the opposite. 2,092 voted Republican. 3,470 voted Democrat. Generally just the opposite. Crowley got 2,264 votes. Hong got a little over 1,800. Tiffany got almost 2,500. Real possibility other cities voted the same way. 262, minutes ago, just saw an ad on TV. Tiffany is too radical for Wisconsin. And there you have it. Tons of text I didn't get to, but that'll be the big message, unfortunately, from the Democrats in November, until November. And the Republicans need to counter that. Tiffany's a good candidate. Hopefully he can get his message out there. Lots more on this tomorrow. Jason Gotcher, Benjamin Yount, Kevin Nicholson in my normal time slot to take you through the late morning here. Coming up right after the top of the hour news. 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
12: There was a wealthy man in Palm Beach who was offering young girls a way to make money. That man was Jeffrey Epstein, and he had set up a system designed to bring him underage girls. Local police and the federal government would investigate and, by their count, find dozens of victims. Epstein would become one of the world's most infamous predators, a man who could have faced decades in prison but served just 13 months in his own wing of a county jail.
15: Why would you cut this deal with Jeffrey Epstein?
12: Epstein's abuse would span years and cross state lines.
16: New York, Palm Beach, New Mexico, Paris, Virgin Islands, and each one of those residences is an alleged crime scene.
12: I'm ABC's Mark Remillard, and with a team of journalists from the ABC News Investigative Unit, we've traveled around the country to look at Jeffrey Epstein and the allegations of his horrifying abuse, to hear from the girls who suffered it, who are now women fighting to recover from it. Truth and Lies, Jeffrey Epstein.
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34: Good morning, I'm Doug Russell. In a shocking turn of events, at least to the pollsters, David Crowley has defeated Francesca Hong in the Democratic gubernatorial primary. Hong conceded the race at around 3 a.m. this morning. Some polls had Crowley losing by as much as 20 points. Meanwhile, over on the Republican side, a foregone conclusion months ago as Congressman Tom Tiffany ran virtually unopposed.
36: You are the reason that we've knocked over 250,000 doors already in this campaign. You are the reason our common sense message is being delivered in every corner of the state of Wisconsin. Yes. And you are the reason why we are going to turn the governorship red in November, aren't you?
34: Tiffany greeting supporters at his victory party last night in Heartland. In another race, Waukesha County has elected Captain Nick Olinger as its sheriff. He wins in a landslide. Multiple states sued Meta a few years ago, alleging their social media products are harmful to minors. And today, jury selection begins in the federal trial in California. Fox's Jessica Rosenthal has more.
37: 4 states' attorneys general are presenting evidence, Kentucky, Colorado, New Jersey, and California, at trial against Meta. They allege the social media company violated state and federal consumer protection laws, unlawfully collected the data of minors, and designed their products to be addictive. Meta's denied the allegations. Earlier this year, a jury in Los Angeles found Meta products were addictive to minors, and a jury in New Mexico found the company was a nuisance and had misled the public about how safe their products were. This week, a federal appeals court ruled the cases against the company could move forward, clearing the way for the many additional lawsuits already filed. Jessica Rosenthal, Fox News.
34: Checking the Holiday Automotive of Fond du Lac Sports scoreboard, an ugly night for the Brewers last night in San Diego. They lose big to the Padres 11-2. The Brewers lead down to 4 games in the division. 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

0: Good morning. This is Kevin Nicholson on the Jason Gott Show, Newstalk 1130 WISN. Hope this finds everybody doing well within the sound of my voice. Thanks for joining us here on a post-primary morning. So we have plenty to talk about. I was talking earlier to Dave about just the amount, the volume of stuff that we have to go over. And I sent him plenty of clips. So there's plenty of clips. I don't think we'll get to all the clips I sent, just to you know, illuminate some of the news and some of the commentary that's been shared. But most notably in the state of Wisconsin, David Crowley has been declared the elector of the Democratic gubernatorial primary, which is a shock to pollsters. To Francesca Hong, no doubt, probably to David Crowley to some extent. Although, you know, there's a couple things that you can we'll talk about this in greater depth here, but a couple things we can talk about, read through the lines a little bit, that things that I certainly saw. So I'll play a clip. I don't normally play myself on this radio, but I was on the Dan O'Donnell show a couple weeks ago, and my thought on the polling then was that this whole thing was super loose. This Democratic primary, there was people dropping out, people getting in, and there was way too much credibility being given to polls at that point that said that Hong would more or less walk away from it. That seemed like a highly unlikely outcome. And then you saw what happened in Michigan, where the Democratic Socialist candidate in Michigan for the Senate race barely won against an establishment Democrat. And that, I think, again, spoke to just the looseness around primary polling in general, but particularly when you're dealing with a wild card, like a Democrat socialist candidate. That, I think, adds a whole bunch of volatility to the situation as well, too. And then when you throw in ballot harvesting, which is definitely happening, particularly in a Democrat primary, it's part of the playbook. There's no two ways about that. And that is the aggressive use of third-party actors to go out and gather up mailed-out ballots and then return them illegally to various drop points. That was definitely happening in both Milwaukee and Dane counties to some great extent. And I would argue probably that's what kept Hong in the race this entire time, is an aggressive use of ballot harvesting. And I think ballot harvesting played a big role for David Crowley as well, too. One in Dane County, one in Milwaukee County. But we'll come back to that here in just a bit as well. So there's a lot of stuff, a lot of different elements to what brought us to this point, but there was a looseness around this polling. There was way too much credibility given to polling. And then there's the kind of the meta story here, right? Where, and I'll play some clips here about some Democrat establishment figures and their concern about the future of the Democratic Party, which they're being very pronounced and very transparent about at this point. That includes Julian Epstein, longtime Democrat fixer, Hillary Clinton, and others who are coming out and saying that this is highly problematic, what's happening in states like Michigan, what looked like could happen in the state of Wisconsin's gubernatorial primary as well, too, and how worried they are about what's happening in the Democratic Party going forward. And I would argue, too, that that's what's happening in the Democratic Party is not good for anybody. And it's not good that Francesca Hong almost won a primary. Now, you can argue, you know, whatever your thoughts are and the implications for fall. The simple reality is that having a candidate like her on the ballot was not going to be good for the state of Wisconsin or for our general society or the world we want our kids to grow up in, because Francesca Hong has been very clear about her disdain for the United States of America, for the people that live in the United States of America. Those are her words. She's been pretty clear about that over time. So that the fact that it came as close as it did is terrifying. Whether or not ballot harvesting played a role in that outcome, that's highly problematic, I would say. And there's some amount of the gamesmanship of, well, better that she win a primary because it's more likely the Republican nominee will win the general, et cetera, et cetera. But the truth is you're playing with fire on those elements. And it's likely going to be a tough and close race come November anyway. So the concept that someone could have, like her, with her belief system, which she has been very transparent about, could have ended up on the general election ballot is not good for society. And it's for the best, obviously, that did not happen. But for a bit, a clip anyways, talking about how the mainstream media is approaching this race at this point, as of this morning, Dave, let's play clip 1.7 talking about election results.
1: This morning, an upset in Wisconsin with national implications. Establishment-backed candidate David Crowley defeating Democratic Socialist Francesca Hong in the race for governor. The race, a much-needed win for moderate Democrats as the party debates its future, with multiple recent victories from very progressive candidates ahead of the key midterm elections that could shape Congress.
2: We're going to need someone who can build the necessary coalitions and speak to unity, not necessarily division.
1: Crowley's victory was narrow. Hong had been leading in the polls, but drawing controversy over some past positions, including calls to abolish the police and to cancel Thanksgiving, though she recently backtracked under pressure. But the Democrats' ideological divide continuing on display elsewhere in the Midwest, with Minnesota's Lieutenant Governor Peggy Flanagan, another progressive, defeating moderate incumbent Angie Craig in a Senate primary.
3: This campaign was about the many versus the money. Well, guess what? The many just won.
0: Okay, so that's Minnesota, and that's the Lieutenant Governor. Tim Walz's Lieutenant Governor, who's running for Senate, did win the primary there and is likely well-positioned to win the general election. Not a foregone conclusion in any case, because she is notably very extreme to the left and acknowledges, so that's her entire platform. So she'd be the first to tell you that. But Minnesota's track record being what it is, there's an excellent chance that she could end up in the United States Senate, which is highly problematic for people living anywhere in the United States of America. So what is happening in the Democrat Party? Again, I think the outcome here, whatever the implications for fall, it is for the best if someone like Francesca Hong is not on the ballot. Because the implication, again, of someone who has been so outspoken, so transparent about her contempt for our society, for the good that it has done for so many people, not just in the United States, but across the entire planet. The greatest force of human liberation in human history is the United States of America. That's not the result of our politicians, especially not the current crop. That is the American people, people who chose in so many different respects over time to throw off shackles, to find a way to freedom, and who were unwilling to let other threats, wherever those threats popped up throughout the entire planet or domestically in our own country, we're not going to let those threats crush that freedom. They were willing to put their lives and their honor on the line and did it repeatedly. That's not a hokey, cheesy story. That really happened. That's the nation's history. There has been no more, it's as imperfect as the country is, there has been no more clear-cut force for liberating humanity than the United States of America. That's through multiple world wars, the American Civil War, this history which has been denied to our school children, including in the state of Wisconsin, because either our left-wing Democrat officials who want to manipulate the history of the United States, or Republican elected officials who've taken their eye off the ball and allowed it to happen, and they did. But that history is true and it's real. And Francesca Hong's denial of that, an attempt to morph the history of the United States into something that it's not, is deeply absurd. And it's pretty crazy that it came as close as it did in a Democrat primary to her being the nominee, and she would have lost the general election. There's just no two ways about it. I mean, Tony Evers would not say that he was going to support her. I think that was like the day or two before the primary election. He would not commit to supporting her in a general election. Bernie Sanders refused to endorse Hong. AOC refused to endorse Hong. So she was going to lose the general election. Which, by the way, too, we want to talk about like insider implications of like strange behaviors you see, and you're like, why would you do that? What is it, like a week ago, where Hong had a rally in Milwaukee where she invited Hassan Piker, who I'll play a clip from here in a second, and Ilhan Omar in Milwaukee. And you're looking at that, you're like, well, the polling says you're going to win the primary. Why on earth would you associate with such negative people? Like, you should be thinking about the general election. Well, in truth, some amount of their analytics showed that her support was wildly volatile and extremely soft. And that whatever they had garnered up to that point in ballot harvesting, and absentee ballots was her baseline, but that everything that was going to come after that, in other words, anyone who showed up the day of polling, excellent chance they were not going to vote for her. I can tell you, I live out in the Delafield area. When my wife and I walked into our polling station in Waukesha County and I saw the number of people that were there voting, and I could take a guess who they were voting for, it was very clear to me that the chance of Hong winning was very small. Now, it is. She came closer than I would have guessed. But it was clear there was a lot of people there to vote against Hong, even in Waukesha County. And so, again, I'm not talking about Republicans switching to vote in a Democrat primary to try and game it. I'm talking about people that clearly were there as Democrats to vote against Hong. I certainly had that feeling as I walked into my polling station. And so no doubt Hong's analytics showed this to some, her team's analytics showed this to some extent. That's why she did the rally that she did with Hassan Piker. And who is Hassan Piker again? He is, I guess, the emerging mouthpiece of the Democrat Party. Dave, I think I might have double labeled a clip, but there's a clip 1.1, which is Hassan Piker. Could you play that clip?
4: Right, whatever Democrat candidate, it shows up to be a dogfight, at least as of right now, in terms of the snapshot, come fall.
0: Yeah, that was me. So 1.2.
5: See, that's the thing. This is like, there are haters in our ranks. Notice how whenever someone comes out and says, yeah, that's actually a bad association, immediately it's weaponized by the Republicans. This is why you can't. This is why you have to have discipline. This is why you have to abide by the party line, okay? You can't be out here doing that. You can't be out here saying like, oh, I'm a centrist Democrat and I think Abdul is a bridge too far. That must be punished, okay? If there's one Marxist-Leninist doctrine that the Democratic Party should deploy, it's that, okay? Follow the party line. Sure, we'll have robust democracy, a robust democratic back and forth internally,

0: Rodriguez drop out of the race. You had Mandel Barnes drop out of the race. You had Crowley get back into the race after having dropped out, which is usually not a sign of being a particularly strong in a strong position as a candidate. But you had all these dynamics play out. And then the Democrat establishment decided, like, we have to swing to action. And it was actually the national media that led the way. In some ways, it was almost like a scolding of the Wisconsin mainstream left-wing media, right? Because you saw the CNNs of the world come in and start to highlight Francesca Hong and just let her talk. On August 5th alone, and the effect was real, right? Because, you know, do I think that every Democrat primary voter was glued to CNN? No, I don't. What was the game behind the flood of information that came over the past 2 weeks about Francesca Hong? Which, by the way, most of it was loaded as extremely passive-aggressive critiques, right? For example, where this did start to affect the Journal Sentinel was when, I think it was August 5th, Molly Beck of the Journal Sentinel published two back-to-back articles on the same day, both loaded on the front page of the Journal Sentinel, and I was laughing when I saw this. The two article titles were, first, Hong reverses stance on defunding police claims about racism. That's the first title in the Journal Sentinel. The second is, Hong says that she, quote, loves Thanksgiving despite earlier social media posts. Those are both passive-aggressive methods for the Journal Sentinel, which is a left-wing newspaper, to critique Hong, right? And that was after the Journal Sentinel had been shamed into admitting things that Hong had clearly done in her past, very transparently, by the national media, who had taken the lead on putting her on TV and just allowing her to talk. They weren't particularly aggressive in how they questioned her, but they let her talk. What came out of that was a series of, just like I said, passive-aggressive article and editorial titles. Those, again, so that all exists on the internet. You think, so what? What happens to that content? That content flows into Instagram. It was a full force, flood the zone, social media pipeline that occurred starting approximately 2 weeks ago, and it worked. Newsweek got on the act too. They were, you know, talking about how Francesca Hong walked back her remarks that she had made previously, but they managed to say what the remarks were. Right, that was the goal of the passive-aggressive written Journal Sentinel headlines that I just shared with you. It was to get those into people's Instagram feeds, knowing full well that it's those Instagram feeds that have a direct effect on Democrat primary voters who had not already voted through either absentee ballot harvesting or intentional absentee ballot returns that they themselves executed. Either way, that was the goal. And that flood the zone technique, especially through these mainstream media entities and organs, is highly effective in a Democrat primary. It's not at all as effective in a Republican primary because the distrust of these same institutions is sky high. And so less likely to depend on those institutions for any form of news, whether it shows up in an Instagram feed or not. But it did work, and it was very effective at getting those who had not already voted to understand that, like, Francesca Hong was a no-go as far as the Democrat establishment was concerned, because they full well believed that she was going to lose the general election, given that she actually lost the Democrat primary. Yes, I do believe that she was going to lose the general election quite handily. So there's a lot of different dynamics here that we can flesh out more. I'm going to talk about this after the break as well, too, in addition to some of the implications of having David Crowley as your nominee, which, again, we have to now talk about Milwaukee County and the state of its finances, the state of its economy, and the state of its future trajectory, because that is something that now the Democrats have to address. So we're going to talk about that more after the break. Stick around. I'm also going to have for you the iHeart Music Festival Flyaway Contest word after the break as well. So stick around for that. 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
13: What's going on, fellow sports fans? It's Andy West. Let's look back on this day in sports history, August 12th. We'll start today in 1969, where the Boston Celtics were sold for a record $6 million. Now think about that. In today's money, that's just pennies. There are plenty of players on the Celtics today who make more than $6 million a year. Jumping way ahead today in 1994, members of the Major League Baseball Players Association go on strike, leading to the cancellation of the World Series for only the second time in Major League Baseball history, the other time being 1904. And today in 2012, Rory McIlroy breaks the PGA Championship record for margin of victory that Jack Nicklaus set in 1980. McIlroy sinks a birdie from 25 feet on the 18th hole to give him a 6-under 66 for an 8-shot victory. McIlroy closes out a remarkable week by playing bogey-free over the final 23 holes.
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15: Chicago, 1989.
16: White victim, female, pretty, wealthy.
15: A white woman's murder shocks the city. A black man from the projects comes forward with information about the case.
17: He says the police are his friends.
15: But out of nowhere, he goes from star witness to prime suspect.
17: And then that's it. They turn on him.
15: The system is hungry for a conviction. Lee Harris is sentenced to 90 years.
18: I get 90 years for killing somebody I have never seen.
15: Behind bars, Lee finds an unlikely ally in his cellie, Robert. The pair are like chalk and cheese. There's no way their paths would ever cross on the outside. But as a fellow inmate, Robert sees through the lies and vows to do the unthinkable. Clear Lee's name.
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0: Welcome back. This is Kevin Nicholson on the Jason Gott Show, Newstalk 1130 WISN. Let in with Kip Moore. Dave's like, hey, we can only play so much Kip Moore. I understand. I'm a fan. Sometimes when I'm on these shows, listeners text in and tell me when Kip Moore is coming to town next. So if you're aware of that, I do have a reputation. Yes, that's right. So if you know of when he's coming to town next, feel free to let me know. He's great. Kip Moore to me is like one of the fascinating examples of how strange the music industry is and like how political it is, right? Like, I understand music's subjective, but if I listen to like what is popular music and or popular country music, there's plenty of great country artists. I understand that. But the fact that Kip Moore doesn't get the same notoriety to me is just fascinating. Because when people are exposed to it, they usually are like, whoa, never heard it before. Love it. He'll be in Chicago in a week, Dave says. All right. Yeah, maybe we'll do a road trip. Dave and I'll head down. Where in Chicago is he? Dave's looking it up right now. The Salt Shed? Oh, interesting. I don't know. Oh, the shed aquarium? That would be a kind of a crazy place to have a Kip Moore concert. What's that? The Salt Shed Outdoor Fairgrounds. Okay, all right. Kip Moore coming to the area anyways. That's my promo for him. I'm not getting paid. I just really like him. So speaking of promotionals, let's do the iHeartRadio Music Festival Flyaway Contest. Dave, do you like that segue? I thought that was pretty smooth, yeah? Text the word festival to 200-200. Listeners have until 55 minutes to the top of the hour to send their text entry. Your trip, your potential trip, is a trip for two to the iHeart Music Festival in Las Vegas on September 18 and 19. Again, feel free to text the word festival to 200-200, and you'll be, I don't think Kip Moore's at this, but Kenny Chesney is, Lainey Wilson, Snoop Dogg, and the Goo Goo Dolls will all be there. So there you go. Good luck on the contest. So let's talk more Democrat primary. I played some clips just talking about, you know, what happened in the election with Crowley winning the Democratic nomination. And I talked about the nature of mail-in ballots and ballot harvesting on both the Hong vote total and as well to the Crowley vote total. I would think it played a significant role in both. And then as well, too, I played a clip from Hassan Piker, who aggressively endorsed Francesca Hong, who she appeared with at a rally in Milwaukee not long before the election. I said that's, you know, kind of an implication, or that certainly says she was not looking to the general election. She had a good sense that the primary was going to be much closer than many in the pollster community thought it would be. And I do want to say the clip I played from Hassan Piker, which was, again, an increasingly significant mouthpiece of the Democratic Party, was basically threatening. It was him threatening other Democrats to fall into line. It was specifically over the Senate nominee in Michigan and his saying that anyone who dare now criticize that candidate in Michigan, who is a hard, hard left candidate for the Senate in Michigan, they should be basically punished. His words, not my words. Those are the words that would be used, literally saying, follow the party line or be punished. Who does that sound like? Sounds like Lenin. Could come out of Lenin's mouth. Like it's and he literally said in keeping with Marxist-Leninist practices and ideology, that was, you know, again, his take, not my take, which is pretty nuts. And the implications for this are interesting, right? Because yes, Crowley is now being positioned. They're calling him the moderate. Again, the record of Milwaukee County and its financial situation would indicate Crowley's anything but a moderate. Nor does he have any ability to address these issues, which I think will ultimately make him a very weak general election candidate. But nonetheless, the problem the Democrats face going forward is you had Tony Evers saying right before the election he was not going to support, or that he would not commit to supporting Hong afterwards. Well, how do you think that now plays forward for the roughly, let's say, 40% or so of Democrat voters who voted for Hong in the primary, right? Like, what are their feelings now about flipping and supporting Crowley? No doubt a fair amount of them will, but at what percent will they drop off? And then what difference does that make if the Democrats just go out and harvest those ballots anyways and bring them back to unmanned drop points and drop them off? That's the question that will be played out. But to talk more, or to illuminate more about this tension between the establishment Democrats and as well to what's happening with Democratic Socialists, Francesca Hong was Exhibit A up until last night, But the nominee in Michigan is an ongoing issue for the Democrats that we'll talk more about. Let's play a clip from the Democrat strategist. This is James Carville. And Dave, that is clip 1.3.
1: Your progressive candidates have been gaining traction across the country now, and it's got the Democratic Party worried, including longtime strategist James Carville. Listen to him talk about the rise of socialism.
2: I'm not sure what to understand what Madonna is doing, but to talk about the larger Democratic Party post the election in Michigan going forward. I am not going to be in the same party with Hassan Piker. I can tell you that right now. If he becomes a force in the Democratic Party, I'm out of here. I have no intention of ever being in the same political party with that guy. Mm-hmm. Now, I think that a majority, overwhelming majority of Democrats agree with me. It may be that the two-party system is just going to be under tremendous stress here in the coming months. I mean, you see it in with Tucker and Marjorie Taylor Greene and on the Republican side. You see it going on right now. And I can't sit here and tell you for certain how this is going to turn out. But the one thing I can tell you for certain, Hassan Piker and James Carville are not going to be in the same political party.
0: So this is going to have implications. And even though Hong did not become the nominee in the state of Wisconsin, this dynamic and this push and pull is going to continue on. Now, to James Carville, I would say this. As myself, a former president of the College of Democrats of America back in 1999, who left the Democrat Party in large part, because of what I saw happening specifically with identity politics. And many of you heard me say this on campaign trails. You've heard me say this on radio shows. To me, that was the absolute no-go. You want to have debates about taxation rates? I would argue that the more capital people keep in their households, the better that they will be off for the duration of their life. Happy to have that debate. There is no doubt, though, that identity politics is a clear outgrowth of Marxist ideology, critical race theory, an attempt to divide people and set them against each other in order to ultimately take power away from people, consolidate it amongst a professional political class, and then administer rules as the political class sees fit, as illustrated by Hassan Piker saying that he expects people to follow the party line or be punished. And this is, I've talked about this in the last couple of radio shows I did in the Dan O'Donnell show. It's, you want to argue what a Democrat socialist is versus a communist. A Democrat socialist preaches the theory of socialism until they get elected, and then they put it in practice where it must be done through force. And that is, of course, communism. And that's the reality, and that's what Carville is alluding to. But yet, to James Carville, I would say, as someone who at the age of whatever, my early 20s, understood this was an unworkable system that the Democrats were putting in place by preaching identity politics, James Carville was one of the practitioners of that, and he helped to create this situation. He always thought it would advantage him and the people that he ultimately wanted in office, which may have been Bill Clinton in 1992, so he thought it would work. And this is the shame of it. James Carville is a Marine Corps veteran, just like I am. We were both taught in our training as Marines that at the end of the day, we're all Marines there for a mission accomplishment first and then taking care of each other second. And it did not make a difference what our background was, what we looked like, where we came from, any of it. And it was this amazing unifying force that exists in the United States Marine Corps and the military as a whole. And anybody who had the ignorance to embrace the ideology that is identity politics and didn't have the foresight to see what was going to happen, how it ultimately manifest in hateful and spiteful candidates like Francesca Hong, you put the blinders on. You did what earned you money in 1992, much to the detriment of our entire society that we all now have to live with. So cry me a river, James Carville, you helped get us here. Stick around. This is Kevin Nicholson on The Jason Gott Show, News Talk 1130 WISN.
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20: As the debate for and against data centers across the country continues, officials in St. Louis, Missouri are one step closer to enacting new regulations on data centers. A city committee has advanced a proposal that would regulate noise levels, add renewable energy requirements, and put restrictions on water usage. The proposal now goes to the St. Louis Board of Aldermen for consideration. Beginning next week, it's going to cost a little more to mail a letter. Matt Mattinson with more.
21: The USPS will raise the cost of a forever stamp to 82 cents starting Sunday, pending approval by the Postal Regulatory Commission. That's a 4-cent increase. Other services will also see price jumps, including mailing postcards and international letters. The increases come after the USPS warned earlier this year that it could run out of money within a year.
20: But it may cost you a little less if you head into a Walmart. Walmart lowering prices on thousands of products, Tammy Trujillo reports.
22: The retail giant says it began rolling out the cuts last week on seasonal summer items in stores, online, and through the Walmart and Sam's Club apps. President Trump praised the move in a social media post, saying Walmart was lowering prices at his administration's request to celebrate the country's 250th birthday. Walmart's announcement of the reductions comes after the company raised prices on general merchandise in February due to higher U.S. tariffs on imports.
20: And prices at the pump falling again this week. AAA's Marie Dodd says international conflicts have the potential to change the trend.
23: Nobody knows how the peace process between the U.S. and Iran, as well as Israel, is going to unfold. If there is some renewed violence, that has the potential to send crude oil prices higher and impact global supplies.
20: New strikes between Russia and Ukraine could have an impact as well. And the Mega Millions jackpot continues to grow. That means the top prize for Friday's Mega Millions drawing will be at least $604 million. No one's won the Mega Millions jackpot since St. Paddy's Day. I'm Monica Nelson with your consumer and business news.

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1: This is Kevin Nicholson on the Jason Gott Show, News Talk 1130 WISN. So that's Shooter Jennings. The song is 4th of July. I have an interesting phenomenon in my life where from the years 2004 to 2009, depending on what form of like training I was in for the Marine Corps or deployment, I have these weird cultural gaps. This can include, and most of this has been resolved by now, but for a long time, I would find out that various celebrities had passed on during that time and be shocked about it afterwards because you were just like cut off from the news, right? Yeah. Dave says it's pre-internet. Yeah, largely, right? And so you had internet, but it wasn't like in your phone every day, right? So you just kind of missed stuff. The other thing that would happen is songs like that one, which I just discovered 2 weeks ago and I really like, but I didn't know it existed until 2 weeks ago. It was released in like 2005, I think, or something like that. So that was another example. Last night with my kids, I watched the movie Kingdom of Heaven. Have you ever seen that, Dave? It's Orlando Bloom. It's a big sword and sandal epic about the Crusades and dealing with Saladin in the battle for Jerusalem. And, you know, it was really good. I liked it. I thought it was really good. When did it come out? 2005. I didn't know it existed. I think it was 2005 or it was something like that. Anyways, but that's my weird cultural gap, which ties back to the movie I watched last night and also that song that we just played, which I really like and didn't know existed. Nonetheless. So that's that. Let's keep talking a little bit here. There's just so much to go at. And I'm trying not to just be like, you know, ha ha, I'm lost. That's not my point here. I think there's just a lot of stuff to unpack here, which is very, very relevant and important. One of the many things to talk about here, just very briefly, because I think there's other topics that are more important, is once again, the futility of the Republican Party of Wisconsin endorsing candidates is on display for all to see, right? So the two of the RPW endorsed primary candidates who had opposition. There was others who didn't realistically have opposition. Like Eric Toney was endorsed, but didn't really have opposition as attorney general candidate. He won the primary. Same thing with Tiffany in the gubernatorial race. But when it came to the lieutenant governor race and secretary of state race, both those races had endorsements and the two endorsed candidates did not ultimately win. Other candidates did. I'm talking about the Republican Party of Wisconsin convention endorsement, something I've been very adamant in saying they shouldn't be involved in because they're not very good at picking candidates. Go back to 2022. It was Orlando Owens. He was a secretary of state candidate. He was the only candidate endorsed other than Ron Johnson, who, of course, was an incumbent United States senator. He went on to lose the primary, and then it was John Leiber who beat him and then went on to be the only other statewide candidate other than Ron Johnson as a Republican to win office as the state treasurer. Now, of course, he has won nomination again. It will be on the ballot in November and will hopefully win. But it just goes to show, like, not only is the endorsement not helpful and does it not give leverage, or it does give leverage, rather, to a group of people that have one thing on their mind, which is maintaining their decaying ecosystem, right? That's the main objective of the combination of the party chair and people that fight for this silly endorsement and all the rest of this, and it has bad election outcomes. And I would argue, too, that leaving aside just primary results, which is one thing, right? I would say the general attitude of the Republican Party of Wisconsin and its approach to everything from candidates to policies to how it reaches out to people in our state is part of the reason that we find ourselves in this predicament where by a avowed, angry, hateful, spiteful socialist almost won the Democratic nomination. And yes, I do believe that she would have lost the general election, but not by as much as she should have. And again, it's dial back and look at the giant big picture of where we are as a society. Would any of us look at this and be like, yeah, things are going swimmingly? Like, let's just keep up the course. Let's keep the focus on what we've always done. Let's not expand the circle of people who might have good ideas on how to resolve these things. No, let's keep just doing what we're doing, try and box out anything that might threaten our ever-shrinking fiefdom. I mean, obviously, if you look at what's happening and people's general state of discontentment, it's extreme. And it's, again, you dial it all the way back and you look, and I talk about trade policy all the time and how it's affected our state in particular. But the simple reality is that both Democrats and Republicans had made massive mistakes relative to their treatment of American industry and opportunity. That has hollowed out communities, both urban and rural across our state and across the nation. It has led to deep-seated discontentment. It has been coupled with horrific educational policy, which has left our children in a much worse position going forward in their own lives to realize their opportunities. That includes lack of basic skill sets, but also, as I talked about in a previous segment, they've been exposed to a gross manipulation of history and don't fully understand, because they've not been taught, for example, that the United States is the greatest liberator of humanity in the history of humanity. They don't get it. They're not taught that. Or they're taught the exact opposite. And make no mistake about it, that's exactly what Francesca Ong wanted to push more of into schools. And you can say the tagline you're going to keep hearing over and over again about David Crowley is that he's a moderate. Well, no evidence of that. I mean, I don't think he's aggressive as Francesca Ong in talking about his disdain for the United States of America. But he certainly is leading a county which is falling apart at the seams, fiscally, economically, and the whole nine yards. So it's a real issue. And I know that we're going to talk about this more after the break, Dave. I know I'm running a little bit long here. So why don't we do this? When we come back, we're going to talk more about the implications for the Democratic Party long term and about David Crowley's performance as a Milwaukee County exec. This is Kevin Nicholson on the Jason Gotch Show, News Talk 1130 WIS.
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11: Three staccato cries of Mayday and an eyewitness report of a mid-air explosion is about all that is known this morning of the British Columbia air disaster, which yesterday claimed 52 lives.
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19: Everything was completely upended, and Apple came along in 2003 and brought massive stability to this huge sea change. 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
21: 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Apple's 0.7, YouTube Music 0.7. Spotify pays 0.4 cents per stream, same as Amazon, and then Pandora's down to 0.1. 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
31: Good morning. I'm Doug Russell. It was a race that went deep into the night and then some, but today one of the most shocking upsets in recent political memory. Despite being down in some polls by 20 or more points, Milwaukee County Executive David Crowley narrowly defeats Democratic Socialist Francesca Hogg, Hogg conceding the race at about 3 a.m. this morning. Crowley goes on to face Congressman Tom Tiffany, who ran virtually unopposed on the Republican side. Tiffany had an easy night at his campaign headquarters in Heartland.
32: This is my home, just like it's your home. I love Wisconsin, but I see the direction that our state is going in. And I know that we can do better. You know we can do better, don't you?
31: Tiffany and Crowley will square off on November 3rd in the general election. Stay tuned to News Talk 1130 WISN all day for the latest analysis of how last night broke down not only in the gubernatorial race, but down ballot as well. Commercial shipping in the Middle East is coming under increased pressure despite possible arrangements between the U.S. and Iran. Fox Business Network's Max Gordon has the latest.
33: Iranian-backed Houthi rebels killing six after firing missiles at a ship in the Red Sea. Meanwhile, in the Strait of Hormuz, CENTCOM says U.S. forces disabled the steering gear of a Panama-flagged cargo ship as it allegedly tried to violate the U.S. blockade on Iran. No injuries were reported. Pakistan's defense minister says Washington and Tehran may be nearing some kind of arrangement over the Strait of Hormuz. Gulf leaders hoping a lasting deal could be struck.
31: Iran has refused to back down on demands that the U.S. end its blockade of Iranian ports, lift sanctions on the Islamic Republic, and fulfill other conditions before Tehran will consider reopening the Strait of Hormuz. Checking the holiday automotive of Fond du Lac Sports Scoreboard, the Brewers get clobbered by the Padres last night in San Diego 11-2. The series finale is this afternoon at 3:10. Dustin May pitches against Robbie Ray. 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
1: This is Kevin Nicholson on the Jason Gott Show, News Talk 1130, WISN. Good to be here with you. Dave, you go to the fair yet? State Fair? You did not. Okay. We did. We did it. My son was back in town from the Naval Academy, so we made sure to get a fair visit in. He just missed Irish Fest. Irish Fest comes up this weekend. My daughters will both dance there, so they're both Irish dancers, so we got that. We have two Irish dancers and an Irish wolfhound in our house, so we're full well stocked in terms of our Irish content within our household. Now, my name is not O'Donnell, but my first name is Kevin, so that gives you a bit of a, yes, gives you a hint. So, nonetheless, we went to the fair. There was a cover band playing, and I apologize, I don't know the name, but they're playing at the fair back by the grandstand, not like in the grandstand area, but like they were just knocking out mostly 80s tunes nonstop. This guy could sound like Bon Jovi 1 second and Phil Collins the next. It was actually incredibly impressive, and he just like sang for 8 hours straight. I don't know the name. I feel bad. Dave's naming bands, but I don't have any idea. It was a cover band. Yeah, it was a cover band, and he was really good. The band was really good. So I apologize. I don't know the name, but in any case, we saw that at the State Fair, and it was good. As always, the fair, an entertaining time, and it's still going. So, we've talked a lot about what happened in the Democratic primary last night with David Crowley narrowly winning, and I've explained my thought on a bit of what happened and the ridiculousness of the polling performance, but that was a bit predictable from my view. I was going to play a clip of myself talking about how I didn't see this polling playing out the way it did, but I there's too much to cover. You get to hear enough of me. I have another clip that I think is more important because you can feel the full force effect coming now to say that David Crowley is a moderate. You're going to hear that a ton. Well, you know, there's a lot that will be said in the coming months about the candidates in the general election. But just as a reminder of some of what has come out about David Crowley to this point in this campaign. So, Dave, if you could queue up, and I know I'm doing these out of order, I apologize, but clip 3.2, this is on David Crowley.
2: First here at 5 o'clock, we begin with breaking news in the race for Wisconsin governor. A new bombshell report involving Democratic candidates David Crowley and some controversial posts on Twitter from an account linked to Crowley.
3: Now, NBC News was first to report on the Twitter account, which was created in 2010 under a different name, and it's still online. Some of the account's posts from 2010 include racist, homophobic, and sexist comments, much of it so crude it cannot be shared on television. In a new statement to 12 News, a Crowley campaign spokesperson says, quote, David was one of 10 to 12 people who had access to this account more than a decade and a half ago. He did not write or post the problematic content in question, end quote. Crowley in a statement saying himself, quote, the people who know me will be the first to tell you that I would never say these things. Bottom line, I strongly condemn the language used in these posts from half a decade and a half ago. All this nearly a week after Crowley re-entered the race for governor.
1: Okay, so the old standard 10-person shared Twitter account, which we, of course, all have been a part of at one point or another, where some of our, you know, friends who had access to the 10-person shared Twitter account had all sorts of inappropriate things to say. But, you know, you yourself had nothing to do with it. Anyways, that's the least of it. There's a lot of stuff that's going to come out in the coming months. I just got texted. The cover band that I listened to at State Fair, I've got the name. It was Sonic Circus at Blue Moon Tavern at the park. Sonic Circus. Yeah, I'm not getting paid here to do this, but I thought the singer was great, and he just kept going. It was really impressive. So I don't know if they have more dates coming up at State Fair, but that was one that we heard that was really good. Anyway, so that's the Crowley clip on the Twitter issue. Of course, more about that will come out. But just to talk briefly about the state of affairs in Milwaukee County, I've read these stats before, but I think they bear repeating. You're going to hear plenty more about this in the coming months. But the 2026 Milwaukee County General Obligation Debt Service is now up to about $102 million in principal and interest. That's up about $10 million from the previous year. So this is a growing situation that, of course, David Crowley has done absolutely nothing about to address. Property taxes in Milwaukee County are climbing largely because of debt. A $17.6 million levy increase in 2026, primarily tied to museum project debt, which I've talked about extensively on the shows that I've hosted, the absurdity of tearing down a perfectly functional and well-beloved and well-attended museum in order to play into the hands of property developers and also two very ideological museum heads who are trying to remake the depiction of history. So the combination of like financial absurd expenditure and also to the destruction of a realistic depiction of world history in many different cultures from across the world in an attempt to create a highly politicized, extremely expensive thing. David Crowley went right along with that as well, too. There's talk of a new $450 million plus criminal courthouse, which the concept of doing that in Milwaukee County with their debt load is nuts. It's crazy. The courthouse is fine. It can be maintained and renovated. There are buildings still standing that are 1,000 years old in various parts of the world. I promise you the courthouse does not have to be rebuilt. Milwaukee County faces roughly $1 billion in capital infrastructure needs over the next 5 years. That current spending doesn't come close to covering. That's the record of Milwaukee County, and that's just a very brief snapshot. Part of it, this financial mismanagement has resulted in Milwaukee County Transit Service now saying they're going to have to cut back busing, which is, again, one of the most core things that the Milwaukee County actually does. And it is critical for getting people from point A to B to be able to be work, to get kids to school, all these other things under Crowley's watch. None of these problems have been addressed or fixed. And I won't even say that every bit of it starts with his fault. But there's been no attempt realistically to do anything about any of this. He's just another placeholder politician who happened to win a primary. I think he was a state legislator or something, like fell into the county exec spot. Be clear, Chris Larson, as Dave just said. Yeah, right. And so these primaries sort out the way that they do. These people fall. They hang around the hoop. They fall into office. They sit there for a while. If this last Democratic primary doesn't prove my point, what does? Dropping out, getting back in, the governor deciding Governor Evers is like, we got to do something here. We're going to have a socialist win the primary. We're going to lose the election. Fine, Crowley, I'll take him. Let's do this. And then signals get sent to national news media, who then shames local news media into backing a candidate and exposing Francesca Hong, which they definitively did. And I said this in an earlier segment. It's not because anybody's watching CNN anymore. But it's about getting content that can be ultimately funneled into social media, Instagram in particular. And it's about just flooding the zone with signals from mainstream sources of news that Democratic primary voters are more likely to take seriously than getting them to understand, okay, I'm being given permission by the voices I normally trust to vote against Francesca Hong. And it seems like I'm told that Crowley should be the person that I should choose. And for all the reasons I've just shared, is Crowley an optimal general election candidate? No, absolutely not. And there's going to be a ton of stuff to be said here. But the reality is that the dynamic of fall is likely going to be tough. And so will this be, in one way, shape, or form, a lot closer than it would be if anyone put a logical lens on the track record of David Crowley in Milwaukee County? Like, yeah, it's going to be a lot closer than likely it should be. So that's realistic. But at the minimum, it's important to stay out loud. Like, okay, usually before you get a quote unquote promotion to a bigger job, people will at least take a look at what you've done historically. I would hope. I would hope that we could all agree about that. But of course, we're well beyond that now in the current state of our politics. People are told that they're on team blue, and that's what they're supposed to do. They're just supposed to do this. You know, you have to vote for this person no matter what the track record is historically. And obviously, that's not working out particularly well for our society. Speaking about the state of our society and the party, and I played multiple clips about, I played James Carville earlier in the show talking about he will not be part of a Democrat party. These are his words, not mine. That includes Hassan Piker. I played a clip of Hassan Piker threatening what he views as established Democrats and telling them to toe the party line or be punished. And I said that's, you know, language reminiscent of other figures, communist figures in history for sure. And now my words here again were because Hassan Piker himself said that's Leninist Marxist doctrine to punish people that don't toe the party line. Can't make this stuff up. But how is this all filtering down again into many millions of other people who maybe traditionally vote Democrat, but it's not the most important thing in their life? Well, I'm going to play a clip right now from... And Dave, just to cue this up, because I know it's coming out of order, I have a couple more things to say, but it's clip 1.6 on Julian Epstein. But But Julian Epstein is like a long-term Democrat fixer tied back to the Clintons. I think he managed the entire Democrat side of the impeachment process for the Clintons. And he came out with some very stark comments recently about the state of the Democratic Party, the news media that covers them, and the implications for having nominees like the Senate nominee in Michigan as well, too. Dave, play clip 1.6.
0: You lie for MSNBC for news. I think you're basically illiterate and uninformed about what's going on. I think it's less true for CNN, but also true. Julian Epstein, I'm a longtime Democrat. I was formerly the chief counsel of the House Judiciary Committee and the staff director of the House Oversight Committee for the Democrats. I'm the former CEO of the consulting firm LMG, which represented, amongst other people, Hillary Clinton for president. And a number of other Democrats. Mainstream media is sort of covering the Democratic infighting and hinting at the possibility of a civil war. We are in a civil war right now. And I think the news media is missing that. But I think more importantly, they're missing the nature of the extremism that is happening with the left. And they're missing the bigotry that is emerging on the left. Seeing critical race is basically a permission slip for more bigotry. It's to divide, tell people the most important thing about them is race, and then to start building public policy around that. That's what critical race is.
1: Okay, that's Julian Epstein. You can look him up. Longtime Democrat fixer, consultant, probably an attorney. I don't know by training, I would guess. If he was managing the House impeachment process, I would guess he's an attorney. But in any case, that's him coming out. There's multiple clips. And we don't have time to get to all of them, but I did queue up some others too. But he is incredibly stark. And he goes on to say that he is going to support, he must be Michigan-based, but he's saying that he will support the Republican nominee in the Michigan Senate race, the U.S. Senate race, against the Democrat nominee, who's a self-declared Democrat socialist, who's come out with some virulently anti-American, anti-Western commentary throughout his entire campaign, who is also heavily connected to Hassan Piker, who, of course, among other things, has said that America deserved 9/11. This is who Francesca Hong was campaigning with within like 10 days before the primary election in the state of Wisconsin, which, as I said earlier in the show, is as clear a signal as you're going to get that Francesca Hong did understand, or someone behind her campaign understood, that there was an excellent chance she was not going to win the primary. They were not, I mean, I get there's like extremists.

0: James Carville, Julian Epstein, and people like that played footsie with working backward and saying, well, what if we could re-inject identity politics into America gently at first and then with increasing force on through the Obama administration? Well, what was the net effect of that going to be? And if so many of you have heard me say when I ran for the Senate in 2018 and such, like, to me, as a one-time Democrat, that was the no-go. Like, that is going backward. There is no way that a republic like ours, with people who have come from all over the planet, can succeed if that is the governing ideology of one of its two major political parties, and that's where we sit today. And again, Francesca Hong might have lost narrowly, but that vein of thought exists not just in Michigan, but throughout the entire country, and it's going to stick for a while. It is in some way good to see people like Julian Epstein and James Carville come out and admit this, but they should have been admitting it long ago. Stick around. This is Kevin Nicholson on the Jason Gott Show, News Talk 1130.
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4: 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But author Neil Shore isn't surprised.
5: 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We want to see it. 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
4: He credits both Nolan, who has given complete control, and the studio for the movie's success. 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Only Avengers Endgame hit the milestone faster back in 2019. Actress and comedian Tiffany Haddish is pleading guilty in her DUI case.
6: The 46-year-old Haddish appeared in a Fayette County courtroom via Zoom on Tuesday. Her troubles began following a January 2022 incident when she was suspected of being under the influence when officers reportedly found her asleep in her SUV on Georgia Highway 74 in Peachtree City. She received 12 months of probation, must complete a DUI course, and her Georgia driver's license will be suspended. Haddish is known for her roles in Girls Trip and the sitcom The Carmichael Show. I'm Liz Kennedy. Come on, honey,
4: let's spend the night together. Rod Stewart is canceling all of his upcoming tour dates as he recovers from a heart procedure. That's entertainment. I'm Daria Albinger.
7: President Trump hosted the kickoff celebration of the Great American State Fair. Speaking from the National Mall Wednesday night, Trump touted the virtues of the U.S. and declared that America is back.
8: There has never been anything like the United States of America, and together we are making it bigger and better and stronger than ever before.
7: Trump did turn political, telling the crowd that things are much better since he came back into office. People flocked to the mall for the event that featured a series of military flyovers, the U.S. Army and Marine Corps bands, singer Lee Greenwood, and a gigantic Ferris wheel. It was billed as a patriotic opening ceremony to launch Freedom 250's first-of-its-kind world fair. And President Trump defending his decision not to sign the bipartisan housing bill. The bill, meant to help buyers with the goal of lowering prices, sailed through the House and Senate and was set to be signed by Trump on Wednesday. Trump canceled the signing, posting that he won't sign it until the Save America Act voting ID bill gets passed. That's politics. I'm Mark Mayfield. Oh.

0: Welcome back. This is Kevin Nicholson on the Jason Gott Show, News Talk 1130 WISN. Thanks for joining us. So Dave and I were talking in the break. The band that I mentioned, Sonic Circus, which played at the Blue Moon Tavern at the State Fair. It's not clear if they'll be at the fair again. They do play throughout the area, though. They were just really good, and they just kept going. I marveled because of the heat. I mean, it was pretty hot. It was humid. I mean, you felt it walking around the fair for sure. And this, see, the lead singer, you just kept going. Like, there, I thought there'd be like a dehydration issue. I guess if you are, you've been singing for a couple decades, you just know how to keep yourself going, right? Yeah, Dave, say you know your body, you're an athlete, basically. you just know how to keep yourself moving. And he was very effective at it. But again, like the switch from like Phil Collins to Bon Jovi to Motley Crue to Def Leppard, it was just like each time you thought you were hearing the actual band, and it was just good. So in any case, that's my public service announcement for local music today. So we talked a ton about the Democrat primary results, my thoughts on some of what occurred that brought us to this point. And I played various clips from James Carville and Julian Epstein, both longtime Democrat insiders who are both very upset and worried about the future of the Democratic Party and what they're seeing in the emergence of Democrat socialists who are winning primaries or nearly winning primaries in the case of Wisconsin. And they're basic, both of them, saying that they're not going to be part of this going forward, that they'll leave the Democrat Party before they'll be a part of people like Hassan Piker and the candidates that he's embracing and endorsing, which includes Francesca Hong. So I played all that, but again, I will reiterate that James Carville, Julian Epstein, for many decades have embraced both ideas like identity politics and the implications of it. They were okay with it as it was softly implemented in the 1990s and were unwilling or unable to think forward of like, what are the implications if this really does become a hardened ideology within our society? And like, how might this rip the country apart? Which clearly, in effect, it is doing in many different ways. And so in other words, it's good that they're coming to grips with the implications of things and the effects of what they've done, but it should have happened a long time ago. Keeping the focus on things with long-term effect, I want to talk for a bit here about the future of civilization, which is kind of like the whole reason that we're here. And, you know, from day to day, we can lose sight of these massive and big issues and how life has played out and brought us to a situation where, I mean, what, maybe, I don't know, 10 years ago, I remember getting in an argument with a family member at one point who was absolutely adamant that the number one threat to the world was overpopulation. And this guy started a fight with me in a restaurant. It was the weirdest thing that I've, it was not the weirdest thing I've ever experienced because I've experienced a lot of things. But we were in a public restaurant. This guy went off. He was yelling at me like, overpopulation is the biggest problem that we're going to face. There's not enough resources. And I mean, this was, I guess I might've been in my late 20s. I think I was maybe still in the Marine Corps. I don't know. It was a little while ago. And I knew enough then, like I wasn't a demographer, but I was like, everything indicates that the advances in technology in terms of food growth and such will support a much more significant population on Earth, right? And so that was my take at the time, in addition to the fact that like the concept of peak oil, that we've already gone past the peak of oil availability on the Earth, has always been wrong, right? It's always been wrong. Here again, technology like fracking has shown that there's ability to extract more resources than most people predict at any given time. But nonetheless, that was kind of the refrain. Now we land here today. And what are people saying about the future of the Earth's population? Dave, could you play clip 4.1?
1: The U.S. population has been on this significant downward trend for almost two decades. You've spent a good deal of time looking into this. What does your reporting say about what is driving this?
2: You know, there's a mix of factors, William, that are causing women and young couples to choose to have fewer children, smaller families, and in some cases, no children at all. And as you say, this is already affecting the fabric of the country. The population of the United States is aging rapidly. The growth of the population has slowed dramatically already. And as you say, later this century, the population of the United States will actually begin to shrink if we stay on this path. And that change, that shrinkage is going to come much sooner now than once predicted, because there are fewer and fewer babies being born. And also we've begun to squeeze immigration.
1: I mean, what are the implications here? I mean, I guess I'm asking, how serious is this? When does this become not just a demographic story, but something more serious?
2: I think many of the economists I'm talking to think this is a right now thing. This is not something where we're talking about 10 years or 20 years from now. I mean, that statistic that we cited at the top of the segment, 710,000 fewer babies every year. Those are fewer children going into public schools. Those are eventually fewer workers who are going to be, you know, turning up in the economy. And as the population of Americans age 60 and older grows rapidly, we're actually already beginning to see the population of Americans under the age of 25 begin to shrink. And so we've really lived in a youth culture. The United States, since the baby boom after World War II, we've shaped our culture, our innovation, our industries by young people getting out, taking risks, starting new businesses, building the economy. We're really pivoting now faster and faster toward a geriatric culture where old people like myself, were the growing population. And that is going to mean a United States in the years ahead that many people say will be unrecognizable.
0: Okay. That's PBS talking about the baby bust that's happening in the United States. This is happening the world over. And I've talked about this in other shows too. This is not unique to the United States. This is happening throughout the United States. Obviously, it's happening throughout Europe. It's happening in China. Now, China faces a particularly acute problem because of its longstanding one-child policy, which was, of course, embraced by many people of the mainstream media, American political left, whatever the case is. They saw it as a great solution to climate change or whatever they're worried about at the moment. But the bottom line is it created a demographic cliff for China that they face. So this is everywhere. This is in India, too. The only place I believe it's not happening is on the continent of Africa. But even there, birth rates are in decline. So this is a real issue across the entire planet, and it affects so much, right? And you just heard a little bit there about like public schools. Well, everything. It's how do you grow an economy that's built for a larger population with less people? How do you support a potentially an aging population if you don't have young people that are innovating, building, and growing? And to my mind, you'll hear a little bit about this. There are some politicians that pay some lip service to this, but like this is as close to like topic number one as you can get, which is like the perpetuation of human civilization. And it's not simply because, oh, there might be less people to pay into the welfare state. That's the most that you're going to get the American left to pay attention to this right now, although they're going to acutely feel the effect of this soon enough. They just can't say these things because it goes against so much of their other alarmist rhetoric, including on climate and other issues. So they can't say this right now. But once the money runs out for the programs that they want, then you'll hear them talk about this much more so because they'll have no choice to. How they choose to spin it at that time, I don't know. But the reality is that if we're talking about the perpetuation of human civilization, you really have to dig into what is causing this. And there's many different causes and implications and reasons. Cost of living comes up repeatedly. People putting off starting families so that they can first chase their career. And then many people coming to regret that decision later in life and feeling like they could have balanced things better. All these things are coming together in different ways. And again, most acutely right now, cost of living, most people would cite as like the number one reason that they're choosing to put off potentially having children. And there's no easy way to turn this particular ship around. Because once this goes into effect, demographics is slow moving, but very powerful math. And once it's into effect and into motion, the inertia behind it is enormous. At the minimum, policymakers need to be looking at what are the markers of quality of life that lead people to make situations where they choose to not have a family. Again, cost of living is a very important factor, quality of life, the very nature of how they feel about the society that they live in, all these things matter. And right now, way too many negative signals are going out. People are receiving them, and they're making choices that are going to have long-term implications for all of us in the future of our country and the future of society. Stick around. We'll talk more about this, and we'll have closing thoughts on the Democrat primary when we come back. This is Kevin Nicholson on The Jason Gott Show, News Talk 1130.
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0: Welcome back. This is Kevin Nicholson and the Jason Gott Show, News Talk 1130 WSN. So before we went to break, I introduced, again, we talked a ton about the Democratic primary results. I'll have closing thoughts on that before we leave. But I did play some clips important from PBS on just the long-term demographics that our country and, frankly, all of human civilization is facing in terms of declining birth rates and what the implications are for the future. I do want to briefly, I'm not going to play all of it, but just a bit of a clip. This is coming from, I think it's a WUWM public radio show, a guy named John Johnson from Marquette talking about the same effect locally, specifically in Milwaukee. Dave, that's clip 4.3.
1: What is a baby bust?
2: So we're seeing fewer and fewer babies born in Milwaukee each year, which is not in itself a surprise because the number of births is declining pretty much everywhere. But it's happening pretty quickly here, more quickly than I expected. So the number of babies born last year in the city of Milwaukee was about 7,400, a little less than that. That's down 5% from 2024. It's down 15% from 2020 and 29% fewer than in 2010.
1: So this is really the opposite of, let's say, a baby boom. Are there
0: truly
1: explanations for what we're seeing? Because as your data found, this is a trend that's happening kind of everywhere, but in the city of Milwaukee, we're really outpacing the trend.
2: Yeah, there's two things contributing to this. One of them is that moms are having fewer babies. Fewer people are having babies, and then people who do have babies are usually having fewer of them.
0: All right, Dave, you can cut it there. Dave just told me that the host of that WUWM show, that's Joy Powers, and she was your intern? Really? So I played that clip because no, it talks about the local implications, but I also loved it because it was like the quintessential NPR WWF, the voice, the way it sounds. I know. I love when she comes and she's like, so this is the opposite of a baby boom. To which John Johnson was like, yes, I have to play this serious. I'm the straight man on this show. So yes, that is the opposite of a baby boom. What are the implications? Well, there'll be less people. So this is real. And my point, and this will tie together with what we've been talking about all show in the Democratic primary and the alarmism that I played in the clips from James Carville, Julian Epstein, longtime Democrat, national hands, the people that have been on the inside of the Democratic Party guiding it in so many different respects, coming back to the Clinton era, a bit disrupted by the Obama era. But like, again, you don't get what would become the Obama era and beyond if not for the Clinton era and the allowance and the introduction of identity politics. And trust me, again, I was in 1999, I was president of the College Democrats of America. The reason I left the Democratic Party was because I saw inside the Democratic National Committee the ever-growing presence of identity politics. I did not know then of critical race theory with Julian Epstein, Democratic hand, now talks about openly. After the gaslighting that occurred over the past 6 years where Democrats and left-wing media types are all denying the existence of critical race theory, it is Marxist theory, which is now being quoted by people like Hassan Piker, who increasingly is a mouthpiece of the Democratic Party and the left. Right? Like, this is all tying together, right? Like, it was that ideology that led to the reintroduction of racial separatism and antagonism in American politics, which is a horrific thing because this country had made so much progress. And as I've said earlier in this show, there is no human institution that has ever existed that has done more to spread more freedom to more people on the face of the planet Earth than the United States of America. And by that, I don't mean its government. I mean its people. The sacrifices that have been made, many of those sacrifices are now being undermined and talked down by people on the extremes of American politics. That includes those, of course, on the left, the Francesca Hongs of the world, but also, too, there is a vein on the right that is doing the same and questioning the commitments that we have made across the globe, which were ultimately made in the name of both American and human freedom at great cost in the way that no one else has ever done. No one else has ever done. Nobody's ever sacrificed so much beyond what the American people have done in order to ensure freedom of not just a fellow American, but also to the larger planet. That is unequivocal and true. And those who are allowed and have been allowed to lie and claim that's not the case, unfortunately right now sit in a position of great influence within our media, within our political ecosystem. Francesca Hong almost won that Democrat primary. That negativity, which obviously affects our culture, but also spreads to economics, right? Doom and gloom, which has been used to, yes, the world's climate changing. We used to have ice ages. It will continue to change. More and more evidence comes out continually about the fact that, yes, the world's climate is changing. It will continue to change. Humans have some measure of effect on that. It is not going to be destructive the way that it has been described to school children now for a generation. All these negative inputs that have been coming way and far and predominantly from the American left through schools, through culture, through entertainment, through mass media, have inculcated an overall attitude of people choosing not to have families. That in addition to the increased cost of living, very what I would argue anti-quality of life arguments on where people should prioritize their careers versus their holistic life, you throw all this stuff together. And it's wound our society into a situation where across the globe, people of all backgrounds are choosing not to start families. That, again, I don't know what's more important than that. That has to be addressed. Part of that is coming straight at the negativity that people like Francesca Hong have very proactively and purposely spread. That's part of our job as conservatives, which is to share the truth, to embrace people and give them as best an opportunity to succeed in life and to cheer them on when they do and when they go about building and not destroying, which is what we want to see more of. It's great to be with you here this morning. I'll be in again soon. And take care of you and yours. This is Kevin Nicholson on The Jason Gott Show, News Talk 1130, WISN.
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28: Good morning, I'm Doug Russell. In a major hit for polling accuracy early this morning, a shocking comeback for the political ages in Wisconsin. Milwaukee County Executive David Crowley, who dropped out of the gubernatorial race just weeks ago, only to get back in after Sarah Rodriguez dropped out, upset heavily favored Madison legislator Francesca Hong in the Democratic gubernatorial primary. The race was razor thin, but Hong conceded at around 3 a.m., clearing the way for Crowley to take on Congressman Tom Tiffany in November. Tiffany running virtually unopposed on the Republican side. He had an early night as the election results cemented his primary win.
29: Our property taxes are among the 10 highest in the country. Our utility rates are the second highest in the Midwest. And from 2018 to 2025, we rank number 40 in job creation.
28: Congressman Tiffany speaking to his supporters at campaign headquarters in Heartland. The general election is November 3rd. Security hit President Trump in a catering truck last month to transfer him from Air Force One to a military jet to shield him from an Iranian threat. Fox's Jackie Heinrich at the White House with more.
30: The Wall Street Journal revealing, quote, Israel briefed the Trump administration on the intelligence, which included a threat to use shoulder-to-air missiles to target Air Force One. Video shows the president boarding Air Force One at 1:25 local time July 8th. A minute later, at the rear of the plane, the press begins to board. 4 minutes later, the catering truck pulls away from the plane on the opposite side. It's not clear how the president moved from the military jet back to Air Force One, but he's seen stepping off the plane and later taking questions from reporters about why they were told to keep their window shades down.
28: Checking the holiday automotive of Fond du Lac sports scoreboard, the Padres beat up on the Brewers 11-2 last night at Petco Park. Milwaukee will try to salvage the series finale this afternoon. Gets underway at 3:10. Dustin May will pitch against Robbie Ray. From the Orthopedic Associates of Wisconsin News Center, I'm Doug Russell on News Talk 1130 WISN. WISN.
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0: there and voting, not just in the primary, but also in the general election this fall. I do not believe James Tallarico is actually going to be able to win in Texas. I don't care what the polls say. I do not believe it. I do not think we're going to lose a Senate seat there. I do not think that the other polls that are a bit of a shock right now to people are going to end up being accurate either. And the future is not set. So we have a lot of work to do. And we'll take your calls. 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
19: Team USA closed out group play of the World Cup with a 3-2 loss to Turkey, the Americans giving up the game-winning goal in the final seconds of stoppage time. The U.S. had already clinched the group and a berth in the knockout round. They meet Bosnia in the round of 32 Wednesday. Baseball action yesterday was highlighted by a case of deja vu. The Phillies beat the Nationals 10-5, scoring five times in the ninth. Bryce Harper, the go-ahead home run. The Phils beat the Nats in the last three games of that series and rallied in the ninth in every game. Manager Don Mattingly.
20: It is hard to describe because you don't see this that often. The guys hung in there like we really couldn't get anything going early.
19: The Phillies scored 15 ninth-inning runs over those last three games. Big trade in the NBA yesterday. Charlotte sending LaMelo Ball to Minnesota for Naz Reid and draft picks. Meanwhile, ESPN reports the Celtics remain interested in dealing all-star Jaylen Brown. And the NHL draft is tonight in Buffalo. Toronto picks first. That's Sports. I'm Matt McCoy.
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0: Welcome back in here to Clay and Buck. So it's Lisa Damoth, I am told. You know, Damoth. That's a tough one. Got to keep up on all these surnames, which can be variable in the pronunciations. But Minnesota House Speaker Lisa Damoth defeated MyPillow founder Mike Lindell. And so she is now running for that governor's seat or governor's position against Amy Klobuchar. She of, I believe, wasn't it Klobuchar who, when she ran for president, they said she ate salad with a comb and threw an eraser at somebody? Or am I confusing her with somebody else? I think those were the, I just remember eating salad with a comb. Now, what I really wanted to know about this is, was it a used comb or was it just like one straight out of the plastic? I think that makes a difference. Tommy in Minneapolis, lived in Minnesota his whole life. He wants to talk to us. What's up, Tommy? Tommy.
1: How are you guys doing today?
0: We're good, man. Please, you got 40 seconds. Go for it.
1: I've lived here my whole life, and I think we seceded from the United States. And I'll tell you, when they did that, they dumped our flag, our state flag, and they put an Islamic flag up. And if you look at it, you don't even look like we're living in the United States anymore. All that they do up here is so bad. You have no say in anything. Nobody wanted this flag. And if you check it out, it's not anything to do with the United States.
0: Somehow Minneapolis has gotten a whole lot more progressive, a whole lot more left-wing since I was a kid, too. So we'll talk about more on this, the surge of the left, and AOC is single. Coming up.
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10: At 12 o'clock noon, I'm Doug Russell. In a shocking turn of events, at least to the pollsters, David Crowley has defeated Francesca Hong in the Democratic gubernatorial primary. Hong conceded the race at around 3 a.m. this morning. Some polls had Crowley losing by as much as 20 points. Meanwhile, over on the Republican side, a foregone conclusion months ago as Congressman Tom Tiffany ran virtually unopposed.
11: You are the reason that we've knocked over 250,000 doors already in this campaign. You are the reason our common sense message is being delivered in every corner of the state of Wisconsin. Yes. And you are the reason why we are going to turn the governorship red in November, aren't you?
10: Tiffany greeting supporters at his victory party last night in Heartland. In another race, Waukesha County has elected Captain Nick Olinger as its sheriff. He wins in a landslide. Multiple states sued Meta a few years ago, alleging their social media products are harmful to minors. And today, jury selection begins in the federal trial in California. Fox's Jessica Rosenthal has more.
12: Four states' attorneys general are presenting evidence, Kentucky, Colorado, New Jersey, and California, at trial against Meta. They allege the social media company violated state and federal consumer protection laws, unlawfully collected the data of minors, and designed their products to be addictive. Meta's denied the allegations. Earlier this year, a jury in Los Angeles found Meta products were addictive to minors, and a jury in New Mexico found the company was a nuisance and had misled the public about how safe their products were. This week, a federal appeals court ruled the cases against the company could move forward, clearing the way for the many additional lawsuits already filed. Jessica Rosenthal, Fox News.
10: Checking the holiday automotive of Fond du Lac sports scoreboard, an ugly night for the Brewers last night in San Diego. They lose big to the Padres 11-2. The Brewers lead down to four games in the division. 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
11: The different color noises, white noise, brown noise, pink noise. Brown noise is deeper, has lower frequencies, it's got more bass, minimalizes that higher frequency. Mm-hmm. And I didn't really know this, but apparently you can liken some of these to sounds in nature. And apparently brown noise is more akin to like a river rapid or a heavy rainfall or thunder.
12: Because there's also white noise and pink noise, you think brown noise is just named after the color brown. Wrong. There was a scientist named Robert Brown from Scotland.
11: White noise is used, aside from just sleeping, a lot of times with like noise-canceling headphones and stuff, mm-hmm. masking other sounds.
12: Pink noise is a little different. It's kind of like the compromise between white noise and brown noise.
11: As far as which one is best for sleep, there have been some very middling studies over the years. But at Oxford in 2017, they said that they fell asleep 40% faster listening to white noise, but their overall sleep was about the same.
12: Okay.
11: There was a study in 2017 from Northwestern of 13 older adults, and they said pink noise provided deeper sleep overall and improved ability to recall words.
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11: Caffeine can be really good for you and help a lot of things, and caffeine can be kind of bad for you.
13: It's a drug, and in its pure form, Chuck,
11: yeah.
13: It is a bitter-tasting crystalline powder.
11: Naturally, it's in the coffee bean and in chocolate and tea, but it's also added artificially in things like soda. Your body is enjoying the caffeine. It's blocking that adenosine. You're going to feel alert and awake. It's got that adrenaline going, and it's rewarding you with the dopamine. I mentioned the vicious cycle, the inevitable crash.
13: Right.
11: Like any stimulant drug, and you want more of it. Eventually, it's going to affect your sleep patterns. All right, how about some health benefits?
13: Right.
11: They found everything from not develop Parkinson's disease to dropping your risk of various cancers.
13: Well, coffee actually is shown to reduce your risk of diabetes.
11: 4 cups a day, 50% less chance of mouth and throat cancer.
13: You should eat more grapefruit because grapefruit contains something called narigin, and it actually slows the removal of caffeine from your brain.
11: Okay.
13: So you enjoy its effects longer.
11: Nice.
13: Yeah.
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1: Hey, Clay and Buck. Despite being 25 years old, I would argue I'm probably more conservative than a majority of your audience, and I know who Hassan Piker is. And maybe it's a bit of a generational thing, but he's not exactly a nobody. He definitely has some influence in the younger left. And there's a bit of nepotism there. He's Czech, I believe, Uyghur. His uncle from the Young Turks.
0: Yeah, that's all true. I think Clay a few days ago, and I didn't want to, I should have probably said something just for clarifying the record. I think Clay might have said, like, oh, who's this guy? He has a small audience or something. Unfortunately, Hassan Piker has a large audience of very confused and resentful leftists. And I think that he is one.

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7: Prince. Welcome back into Clay and Buck. We have Lieutenant Governor of Florida, Jay Collins, with us in just a few minutes. Looking forward to talking to him. He is running for governor, and we'll ask him how he thinks that's going, but also some great stuff for Florida to be celebrating on the law enforcement front. We'll have that discussion. Let's do some talkbacks here. This is H on our talkback list. 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Hit it.
8: Hey, Buck. Redhead here. You were chatting about redheads. So the one thing I've hated about being a redhead, 44 years, I've never gotten a tan until this year. What changed for me? Peptide. It's called MT2. I've had zero side effects. I am tan brown berry with red hair. Check it out.
7: Interesting. I've heard of tanning peptides. I've never experienced it myself. As you can see, I barely get enough sun down here in Florida because I'm indoors talking to you guys all day. Let's see. David from Myrtle Beach, South Carolina, hit it.
9: Hey, Buck. I normally agree with you on everything. And while it may not look good, women have every right to just let things breathe down there with, baggy jeans. Just like you like to be comfortable in your t-shirt and whatever else you wear down there.
7: I mean, David, I'm not the Taliban. I'm not saying women can't wear the jeans they want to wear. I'm just advising them on the aesthetic portion of this as a man who appreciates female beauty. And I would just say if they want to, as you put, if they want better aeration, below the waist, it's called a skirt. There you go. Wear a skirt. Nice, open, free flowing. Great. You know what I mean? It's all good. But these jeans, remember, they're super wide in the leg. I'm telling you, it's a fashion travesty. And in years to come, people will look back on it. They'll be like, that Buck guy, he may not have been a fashion plate himself, but he called balls and strikes, and he knew what was true and what was not. Most days, Israel finds itself in the news cycle when they don't even want to be. Middle East gets a lot of attention given the disputes, tensions, and changes that happen every day.

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0: Welcome back into Clay and Buck. We're joined now by former Green Beret and current Lieutenant Governor and gubernatorial candidate in Florida, Jay Collins. Lieutenant Governor, appreciate you making the time for us, sir. Thank you for calling in.
11: Hey, good to be on, Buck. Thanks for having me.
0: You know, we were taking a moment yesterday, and you are obviously a senior member of the administration where this is occurring here in Florida, taking a moment to just be grateful for the work done to bring Florida's violent crime rate, homicide rate, down to a 50-year low. So well done on that, sir. And how has it gotten to this point? Could you just take us through some of the process of how do you make a state with as large, 21, 22 million people, population, some major cities, and yet things are going in exactly the right direction, 50-year low here in violent crime. How do you get there?
11: Well, look, we're a city of nearly 23.5 million people. It's incredible. We've had 800 to 1,200 people a day moving here. But, the solution is often very simple. It turns out that holding people accountable and being tough on crime is exactly the right thing to do. We make sure that our men and women in law enforcement have the time, tools, and training necessary to complete their mission, but more importantly, get back home to their families safe and sound. You know, when communities feel safe, they build great families. Great families build a great community. It grows your economy, and it just keeps spiraling forward. There's hope and opportunity here. It's a beautiful state, great beaches, great farmland, great everything. And there's a lot going right here in the Sunshine State of Florida. But being tough on crime is exactly why we do it. It makes sense. It works. And the results, well, they kind of speak for themselves, I guess.
0: Well, yeah. And you mentioned the amount of people. By the way, I'm one of them. So thank you, Lieutenant Governor. Moving to Florida.
11: Yes, sir.
0: I moved to Florida now 4 years ago. Absolutely love it, and encourage anybody who feels like the governance in their home state leaves a lot to be desired, which certainly along the coast, along some other places, is increasingly the case. Speaking about how things are going with a lot of people moving here, something that gets much attention is how the insurance market is going to get balanced out here, because there are two big problems I see with things going right now in Florida, Lieutenant Governor. One is the price of housing, which I know that's a supply and demand issue, but there are a lot of constraints on supply because of regulation and things that are making that harder. But then also the insurance cost here, which is a heavily regulated market. How do we get that so that it's more under control and more aligned with letting people pay their bills while also being covered when we could have a major weather event?
11: Well, I'll tell you what, you're walking around one of my secret love languages here, which is deregulation, right? I think it's always important to say a few things up front and clear. Our freedoms come from God. They're upheld by our Constitution. It's not the government's money. It's the people's money. And less government actually works better. When you deregulate, you get the government out of the process, things work well. But when we talk about insurance, look, we are this state. We are smack dab in the middle of hurricane territory, and they're going to keep coming. If I could put a wall out there and stop hurricanes, we would, believe me. And there are people trying to experiment and create ways to do that. Until that happens, we've got to make sure of a few things. One, programs like My Safe Florida Home, My Safe Florida Condo, we see an average of $800 to $1,200 drop every time somebody uses that. That makes sure that, so we have to make sure that's funded, available, and ready to use for the people of Florida. We have to make sure that we continue to invest dollars in resiliency, making the grid stronger so it costs less money to fix it post-storm. Two things that we do and we can do, and we need to work on even more, that we probably don't talk enough about are impact fees, which are the economic junk drawer. It's taxed by any name. If they can't put a fee anywhere else, they call it an impact fee. And then permitting is a problem. there are parts of our state where they are a half inch away, it feels like, from using a rock and a chisel to pass their permits. It's got to move faster. It's got to have a shot clock, and it has to move at the speed of people's lives. It's very dangerous. When a permit moves slow like this, we know that it drives up the cost of a build or a rebuild by 10 to 30% because of the carrying cost. That's very dangerous when you talk about the FEMA 50% rule, which is, of course, when the damage gets over 50%, the home comes down. It's got to be restarted and rebuilt completely. That adds cost, that adds volume, and it slows the system down. So we got to improve that. There's some more work we can do in tort reform. And then last but not least, insurance clarity and transparency. We absolutely have to be clear, transparent, so the rates you're quoted is the rates you get, and then hold people accountable from there.
0: So you are running as running for governor in Florida, my home state here, and I certainly know that the early voting has begun, but the primary is coming up here on August 18th officially, and you're running as a DeSantis ally, obviously you're lieutenant governor to Governor DeSantis. You've got a impressive military background. We thank you for your service. You've got a great legislative record. How do you differentiate yourself from, according to the polls, the front runner right now, Byron Donalds, who does have President Trump's endorsement? What are the differences between you two that people should know as they're going to cast their ballot coming up here, or if they've already, you know, about to cast their ballot if they go early voting?
11: Yeah, look, that's a great question. And let me give you a very clear response on that. Look, first and foremost, who you are matters when no cameras are on. The ethics and your compass, your moral compass, where I come from, those are everything. So when I hear people talk about, you got to know the difference between unethical and illegal. Look, both of those are unacceptable. And somebody who wants to be the next governor of Florida, that's not something to chew on. Not now, not ever. Two, you want somebody, if you're going to give them a job of governor for the free state of Florida, who has competency and has shown success at the job they were in. I passed 55 bills in 3 years as a state senator. I've been one of the most active lieutenant governors in our state's history, and it's now a position that people are taking seriously, talking about, and it's going to move forward with no responsibility and weight. I also qualified as a Green Beret not once, but twice, the second one after losing my leg. Three, I would ask you to think about, where do they go when times are hard? When a hurricane hits, do they run to the television? Because they want to go get on a mic and they want to get out there and get on an interview? Do they run to Twitter? Or do they run to the people? We've seen Governor DeSantis lead from the front. Executive energy matters. I'm a warrior, not a career politician. I run to the sound of the problem. I get on the ground where the people are. Like last June, when I flew over to the Middle East and I personally brought home over 2,300 American citizens who are trapped between Iran and Israel and the ballistic missiles flying around, fearful that they were never going to get home. Leadership happens on the ground where people's lives matter. And the last thing I'll tell you is this. That moral compass is incredibly important. You start with it, you finish with it. But I want you to know where my moral compass got true. It wasn't in politics. It doesn't point towards me. It points towards our people. My moral compass was true when I talked to moms, wives, children, because they lost their dad, their husband, or their son, giving that last full measure of devotion over and over and over again. I'll tell you what, under my watch, we will be a people, a state, and a nation worthy of the sacrifice that made this the greatest nation in the history of our planet. And we live in the greatest state in that greatest nation. Under my watch, we're going to keep it that way, sir.
0: Jay, appreciate your service. We thank you for your service in the military as a Green Beret and also as Lieutenant Governor of Florida. It has been great, and it is a great state. And we just want to wish you best of luck in the governor's matchup here. Where should people go if they want to learn more, if they want to help out?
11: Well, I'll tell you, you can go to J-A-Y-F-O-R Florida. That's J4Florida.com. That's our website. You can follow me on all of the typical social media platforms at JCollinsFL. And I'm going to leave you with this. I'm a kid from a broken home. I grew up on welfare, adopted, born to a broken family. And in this state and in this country, someone like me can rise to the position of being the lieutenant governor running for the next governor of Florida. The American dream is alive and well, and we're never going to stop. We're going to fight relentlessly to make sure if I can do it, anybody can do it. I appreciate the time, Bob.
0: Appreciate you, Jay. Good luck to you. We'll talk to you soon.
11: All right, God bless.
0: Born on America's... Thank you. Born on America's darkest day of September 11th, the Tunnel to Towers Foundation has been helping America's heroes ever since. Heroes like United States Army Sergeant Mario Nelson. Sergeant Nelson served in the National Guard and volunteered at Ground Zero after the 9/11 attacks. Later, Mario enlisted full-time in the Army and was deployed to Iraq. Mario made the ultimate sacrifice when he was killed by a rocket-propelled grenade. In this 25th anniversary year of 9/11, we continue to honor the cost of service and the enduring legacy of those who gave everything for our freedom. 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The Tunnel to Towers Foundation recognized the sacrifice of this family by providing Mecca and Mia with a mortgage-free home. 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

0: So I gotta check this out, guys. Where was the viral video? Was this new? The viral video of the woman who was called by her husband, like, as the ceremony. I guess it is her husband because they finished the ceremony. Husband's last name, and she corrected the officiant that she was keeping her own last name. Is this, see, these are the things. Some of these things go viral and they're actually old clips that get resurfaced. Was this new? Check this one out for me, guys. But it's not really worth playing the audio because, you know, you really need to see the video to understand the full context, but it's the, I now pronounce you man and wife phase with the officiant. And there's a guy and a girl who are, yeah, here you, yeah, Michael Knowles shared this out on X. I'm seeing this. He shared a quote from Proverbs 19:13. A quarrelsome wife is like the constant dripping of a leaky roof. I would say a quarrelsome anyone, you do not want to go through life being a quarrelsome person. I think one of the biggest mistakes that I have seen in relationships, whether professional or personal with people over my 40, I forget how old I am sometimes, 44 years, is people who don't know what to let go and what to make an issue of, to be quarrelsome, essentially, you know, let the little things go. It's so important to separate the important from the unimportant. Now, I don't think that taking the last name of your husband is unimportant, by the way. I'm generally going to tell you, I think that as the two bodies become one in marriage and the souls merge and the family is created, I think that that tradition exists for good reason. And I think that this guy, as many have pointed out, this guy is, he's going to have a tough one. He's going to have a tough one, I think, with the wife. Correct. Oh, but this is also a perfect example. The officiant here, making the mistake. Why correct him in real time? Do you know what I'm saying? When do you let something go and when do you make a thing of it? Something else that I've learned in life. This is different if you're a parent and you're correcting a child. But correcting people, very often not worth it. Now, that's different on radio. I'm in a role here where I have a professional responsibility to be correct about things. And of course, Clay and I hate being wrong. We hate it. It's one of the things that we share. We have our likes and dislikes that are different, but we'd share the hatred of being factually in error. So we always try to avoid that. And so even when you are nitpicking a little bit and you tell us, this or that fact needs to be changed, if we're wrong, we always want to correct it right away. But I will tell you that, correcting people, be careful with that one. Cause it doesn't matter if you're right or wrong. Do you need to correct them on a minor thing? There are, this is what I mean by separating important from unimportant. It is, I can't escape the word. One of the most important life skills you can have. Knowing when to make a thing of it and when to let it go. So critical. You know, I mean, I can't even tell you how many times I've been on TV and this is like a minor thing and it just goes to my business. How many times somebody introduces me as a former CIA agent. Now I will tell you, so you know, of course, you never say CIA agent. It's a former CIA officer, or you could say CIA analyst, which is a subheading, if you will, under officer. I was a CIA analyst. But I don't correct people usually, if they say it in real time, because, you know, it just makes it awkward. I have experienced so many times people, because I'll tell you this too. I've seen people correct someone and then they find out that they're wrong. Oh, that's not good. Usually let it go. Because one thing also that nobody ever likes to feel dumb. And no matter what somebody says, if you make them feel dumb in a social setting, in your day-to-day life, they will remember it and they do not like it. So that's just, I'm taking all this from this officiant being corrected by the woman in real time at this wedding ceremony. I also will tell you, you know, Ann Coulter was with us and I always enjoy talking to Ann. And she says about the wedding thing. I do think that weddings have gotten completely out of control and all these people are like, hey, come to my wedding. That's going to be in an island in like the middle of the Indian Ocean. That's going to take you 26 hours of travel to get to. and you're going to stay in this resort that's going to be super expensive, and we have like 3 days of activities planned. You know what I'm saying? It's a lot. I'm happy always to send the gift, because I view the, I probably should admit this, I view the gift as my payment to get out of having to go. So I loved it. You know, what is it? Okay, I talked to have this conversation with my wife. What do we have to pay so I feel okay not going to the wedding? I'm going to tell you, I think I bought I'm not going to tell you how expensive it was. I bought an ashtray that there's no reason for an ashtray to be this expensive. That I will tell you. First of all, the person doesn't even smoke, but you know, it's like a decorative ashtray from the registry. Worth it. Worth it. The crazy amount of money for an ashtray. And I still was like, you know what? I don't have to go and say, it's obvious. And you always know as well. You know, if you're a person who should go, and then you go, immediate family, you go, you know, best friend your whole life, you go, you're going to be in the wedding party, or you're asked to be in the wedding party, you go. Like there are those clear rules, I think, for everybody. Or, you know, ideas that people have in their minds. But this thing of like the bridezillas, and they're freaking out, and they got to do this and that, and the toast and the whole thing, and the wedding planner, and guys, gals, I'm telling you, it's not worth it. But yeah, I do think that taking your husband's last name is a very good thing. And even if a woman is going to say, well, that feels unequal, and women are equal in the law and equal in the workplace and all this stuff, you're putting your husband in a really weird position, because a lot of other guys are going to go, really? You're creating problems. And like I said, big thing, little thing. What do you let go? What do you make an issue of? It is this is true in marriages that I've observed, including my own, knowing to just let things roll, let things slide, and letting as much slide as you can for the sake of peace and a friction or a low friction relationship is a life hack. It is going to make everything better. Let the little things go. Don't correct the officiant in real time. If you need to afterwards, you can say, hey, but why? Who cares? Just take. Don't ruin the moment because you say it's not like he's making a big difference by whether he says it right or wrong. So that's my little talk on that for today. Clay will be back tomorrow, so that means there'll be a lot of WNBA talk. Get ready for it. We're going to dive into it together. I kind of feel like I want to declare for the WNBA draft. You may mock me, but I used to be a pretty decent shooting guard in the 8th grade. I think I could make a go of it.
1: 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Clay Travis and Buck Sexton.
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20: Good afternoon, I'm Bob Haig. President Donald Trump says the U.S. has total control of the Strait of Hormuz, and hints he wants the U.S. to keep the key waterway in a social media post today. The scene set for November's race for Wisconsin Governor, Milwaukee County Exec David Crowley, narrowly defeating Democratic Socialist State Representative Francesca Hong in Tuesday's Democratic primary.
21: This is Democrats defeating a MAGA extremist and Congressman Tom Tiffany, and that's what we should be focusing on moving forward.
20: Congressman Tom Tiffany says he's ready to bring common sense back to Madison.
22: The question isn't whether government should promise more. The question is, who will pay for all of those promises?
20: Both candidates now touring the state. Following a standoff Tuesday, Milwaukee police arrest a man wanted for shooting and killing three people within 30 minutes of each other in different parts of the city over the weekend. Vanessa De Herrera, Scott Buchholz, and Shamarla Hare were shot on Saturday. That suspect hasn't been charged yet, but police and court records show he's 36 years old and a convicted felon. Checking the Holiday Automotive of Fond du Lac Sports Scoreboard, Aaron Rodgers says he doesn't see much point in preseason games, telling the Pittsburgh Post-Gazette it's not real football. So we'll wait and see if the 42-year-old starts in tomorrow's preseason game with the Packers. And the Brewers, looking to get back on track in their Western road trip, they take on the Padres in San Diego this afternoon. From the Orthopedic Associates of Wisconsin News Center, I'm Bob Haig, News Talk 1130 WISN.
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27: Cloudy today with a few showers possible, then some late day sunshine. Temperatures stay in the 70s, then drop to upper 60s tonight. More fog possible Thursday morning, then rain showers and a few rumbles of thunder return by midday. I'm Fox 6 meteorologist Stephanie Barrichello.
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0: Good afternoon and welcome to the program, The Vicki McKenna Show. Hour number three, actually, of the program today. We'll be getting into it with Scott Walker and Jessica McBride, breaking down again yesterday's results, where the pollsters had it all wrong. And when we say the pollsters, all of them, not a single one came close. All of them had it wildly wrong. The same, by the way, was true in Michigan. The El-Sayed candidacy in Michigan. He was also projected to win by double digits, and he just barely eked out a victory. Francesca Hong just barely eked out a loss. And the polls said the same thing about both candidates. That's very interesting. Michigan had its own questionable election hiccups, as did Wisconsin in both Greene County, which I don't even think has been counted yet, and Milwaukee County, which had a curious thumb drive debacle and another curious late night ballot dump. And then you've got these outstanding polls that were just all wrong. And maybe it was bad modeling. It could have been. It's notoriously difficult to do an open primary with multiple candidates and get it right, but you're not normally 20 points off. Right? You're not normally 20 points off. So is the right question, were the polls wrong, or why were the polls wrong? Or is the right question, what the hell happened in Milwaukee? Anyway, more on that coming up on the program. Regardless of whatever is the answer to those questions, Francesca Hong lost and David Crowley won. To the great elation of the people trying to rehab the reputation of the Democratic Party. This is the reformation of the Democratic Party. And already you see the word moderate being used. Moderate. The moderate one. David Crowley is not a moderate. At a recent candidate forum, when asked if he supported giving driver's licenses to illegal aliens, he raised his hand yes. When he was asked, you support giving taxpayer-funded college tuition to illegal aliens? He raised his hand, yes. Do you think law enforcement should be banned from asking about immigration status? Yes. Do you support decarceration? Yes, yes, yes. He's not a moderate. But already the reformation has begun. Let me give you a national view of this, because this is not just Wisconsin. This is the worry that the establishment Democratic Party has with the rise of open socialists in its ranks. It prefers quiet socialists in its ranks. But open socialists, people like Bernie Sanders, people like AOC, members of the DSA like Francesca Hong, what have they begun to do? They've begun to reform their reputations. Bernie Sanders in the last 2 weeks has been described as a populist, not as a socialist. AOC is being described as part of the, quote, moderate wing of the Democratic Party. Moderate, moderate, centrist was a word that was used to describe Alexandria Ocasio-Cortez, who is a dues-paying member of the DSA. Bernie Sanders now being described as a populist, who's a dues-paying member of the DSA. The problem for the Democrats is that people like Francesca Hong wear it on the T-shirt, put it out on Twitter. She's wearing the T-shirt. She's being the radical, and she's being obvious about it. And that's a problem for them, because people don't like it. But people are easily sold on a lie that anyone who is not doing that is a moderate. And that's what they've already begun to do with David Crowley. If he's moderate, then I'm a communist. So it is up to us. Whatever is going to happen in the wee hours of November 4th, after polls have closed and the Milwaukee Central Count gets its hands on absentee ballots and begins the process of attempting to work the magic that it seemingly has been able to work going all the way back to 2020. We have to be ready for that. What does that mean? Tom Tiffany has to open up a massive gap. But already, the media is defining David Crowley as the nice, moderate guy. And Tom Tiffany as the radical MAGA guy. That's already begun. Conservative media is helping. John Solomon, who is nobody's card-carrying member of the vast left-wing conspiracy, described David Crowley as the moderate. There are multiple really thoughtless think pieces that are saying that the Democrats are trying to control and rein in the DSA. They're not. They're trying to control and rein in the DSA wanting credit for the left lurch of the Democratic Party. That's what they're trying to do because it doesn't sell. Wearing the t-shirt with the middle finger to the United States and grousing about colonialism and capitalism and holidays and white privilege and all this crap, it's off-putting. Be more oblique about it. Be quieter about it. After El Sayed's candidacy was successful, just barely, what did they already begin to do to him? He's a radical socialist. James Carville went on television and said, "I'm so glad that the Democrats have decided to pull back to the center in Michigan with the selection of El Sayed." So that's what we're up against. We're up against what is going to be the media's rehabilitation and reformation of the reputation of the Democratic Party. All right, we'll get into all of this coming up on the program. This is the Vicki McKenna Show, and I will be right back.
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0: Put us on record, you and I, as saying that if you did not have a competitive ballot to vote in the primary, you should have crossed over and voted for Hong. And had 3,000 more people just done that, we would be on easy street right now. But instead, we're back on the rocky road where we're going to be facing down a 47-47 election, everybody fighting over the middle, and us all relying on the midnight ballot drop at Central Count in Milwaukee. Yay! People should have voted for Hong.
30: Yeah, Vicky, I mean, it's so frustrating, and it's a fact. Like, you and I were the loudest voices out there saying over and over again that conservatives should cross over if they did not have a competitive GOP primary in their area to help deliver the weakest opponent to Tom Tiffany. It was so obvious to me. It was clear as day that this was the smartest move, and yet prominent Republicans chose to come out on social media and so forth, flailing away, mocking us, trashing the idea, and instructing Republicans, oh no, don't do that. Don't cross over. It's too dangerous. It's too risky. She might win. I said, you never win by starting from a position of fear, you know? And so it's so frustrating. They got their wish, you know, people didn't cross over in great enough numbers. And now, as you said to me, you know, before we went on the air, the road for Tom Tiffany is not impossible. He still could win, but it just got a lot harder.
0: And I'm for easy. When it comes to elections, I'm for easy. I'm for easy Republican elections, not hard Republican elections. And it isn't that Tiffany made his job harder. The voters made his job harder. This idea that she might win and then therefore you're playing with fire, the likelihood she was going to win was vastly lower than the likelihood David Crowley could win. But now we don't have Francesca Hong any longer. We've got David Crowley. And David Crowley is being redefined as we speak. As we speak, John Solomon, nobody's card-carrying member of the left-wing conspiracy, is calling him a moderate. He's not a moderate. The reformation of the reputation of the Democratic Party has begun in earnest. They're saying, oh, far left in the Democratic Party has hit a wall. No, we're in the T-shirt saying abolish the police has hit the wall. The far left is doing just fine.
30: Well, David Crowley is a liberal Democrat. You're exactly right. I mean, he's sort of a normal liberal Democrat other than his crazy Dirt McGirt tweets from years
0: or his,
30: ago.
0: Or his decarceration pledge or his abolish ICE stuff. Yeah, other than that, he's totally fine.
30: Other than that. But I mean, right. He looked more reasonable than other people in the field because he was juxtaposed against.

0: black. And any criticism that you're going to make of race-based park fees or race-based maintenance of pools, too many white kids going, sorry. You're going to be accused of being a racist. So identity politics wins the day for the Democrats. The left-wing identity politics, notice they didn't pick Joel Brennan, who probably could have fairly easily won. They picked David Crowley because he's black. And now you're not supposed to say anything. You know, if you're Tom Tiffany, you're not supposed to say anything about it. By the way, we could have blunted that with Will Martin as lieutenant governor as the ticket with Tom Tiffany. But instead, we've got two white guys, two boring white guys. I don't think Tom Tiffany would consider that an insult. But so you don't have a balance. You don't have something to point to say we can criticize whatever we want. You made that harder too. And yes, David Crowley's got all kinds of problems. He somehow forgot to pay for insurance for county employees. Just whoops. Sorry. You know, you've got almost 1,100 by the time the election rolls around, 1,100 people will have been murdered on his watch in Milwaukee County. 1,100 people will have been murdered while he calls for decarceration and alternatives to incarceration for career felons. And the list goes on like this. But good luck getting the Milwaukee Journal Sentinel to write that article, because they won't.
1: Yeah, I'm very frustrated by what happened with the rest of the Republican slate. David Varnum winning lieutenant governor over Will Martin and Jay Schrader winning Secretary of State position nominee over Nate Paulnow. And here's why. And you hit on it. So let's talk about Varnum. I think he's a really nice guy. Like, I like David Varnum. I've met him at several events. Wonderful man. But he doesn't balance the ticket. He hardens it. He's going to make it a more conservative ticket. And Tom Tiffany was already an arch conservative. And the fact of the matter is, we're a purple state. And so to win a general election, you've got to get independence in this state. And now it's a very, very hard right ticket. I think Will Martin would have balanced the ticket more ideologically slightly. He's a little more moderate, but still a good conservative. I also think geographically, we've now lost the balance in the ticket. Will Martin was from Milwaukee, but, you know, Varnum is from the same area as Tom Tiffany. And also, I think he's going to get a lot of questions about abortion and his very hardline stance on that. Now, I'm pro-life. I'm not criticizing David Varnum for being pro-life. What I am saying is he's very hardline on that issue. And so I think it's going to come up, and Tom Tiffany's going to get asked about it. When you go to Jay Schrader, he's one of these sort of patriot anti-establishment types who seems very fixated on the 2020 election. And while I care about election integrity as well, I do not believe 2020 election narratives help the Republican nominee. And he's already being tagged with that, Tom Tiffany, you know, because of, you know, things he said on that issue. And, you know, so we're going to spend 3 months now or whatever, you know, having the liberal media trawl through everything that Jay Schrader has ever posted.
0: Even though the seat is irrelevant.
1: And Tom Tiffany is going to get asked about it.
0: Yes, even though the Secretary of State position is irrelevant, even though a dog could be Secretary of State and nobody would notice, even though simply because of his positions on 2020 election. The lieutenant governor is usually just sort of the open box of Arm & Hammer in the campaign. It's supposed to be something that helps to freshen the campaign. It wasn't going to be about abortion. Now it's going to be about abortion. It would have been fine had the candidate been Francesca Hong, because she's so radical. But now the only abortion questions are going to be asked to Tom Tiffany. And David Crowley is going to get away with saying, I'm for a woman's right to choose. And that's going to be fine. That's going to be fine. They're going to clean him up. They're going to put him in nice polo shirts. They're going to put him in nice suits. He's going to look very appealing and agreeable to suburban Waukesha ladies. And they're going to make Tom Tiffany some kind of ogre, because we didn't just do this again, strategically do the thing that would have made it easy. We just put Will Martin. Now, Will Martin's his own problem. Will Martin didn't run the campaign. Will Martin mailed it in. And so, but this is what we're stuck with. And so now Tom Tiffany's job again is harder.

0: it would have been had we just thought about winning elections rather than making ourselves feel better in the vote.
1: Well, and the state GOP failed to appreciate the importance of these down ticket races, secretary of state, lieutenant governor, and they should have educated voters, you know, on their choices and who Will Martin and Nate Paulino were and why it was so important that they win. So on election day, I kept getting messages from readers who had no idea who to vote for in those races. I told them, well, Will Martin and Nate Paulino helped Tom Tiffany the most. The other guys will be a drag on the ticket. I mean, it's just a fact. It's a fact. And so people were completely uneducated on those races. Nobody talked about those races. And talk radio did a little bit, right? Like, we tried, you know, I've you know, put Will Martin on the radio and I filled in, and I know you've talked about it, but the party apparatus did nothing to back those endorsed candidates. And so they have to own that too.
0: Agreed. And they had the endorsement. They gave them the endorsement for a reason. The endorsement comes with resources, and maybe that was not forthcoming either, but you know, that pretty much the campaigns were on the endorsed candidates were non-existent. And so I guess I'm not surprised, because Varnum ran a campaign. He ran an actual campaign. He put ads on the air. People heard his name. I mean, half the battle in these low turnout primaries, these low, you know, information primaries, and I'm not saying that people are stupid, is having your name recognized. For heaven's sakes, putting a sign in someone's yard. It helps. Yeah. But here we are.
1: And let's talk about the feeding frenzy for a minute, too, where everyone assumed, well, Fran's the nominee because the Marquette poll was so off. It said that Crowley was behind by 31 points. I think in retrospect, the answer was hidden in the undecided column, you know, in that poll. She had a ceiling, and the undecideds broke for Crowley because of everything Evers was doing and all of that. But 2 weeks ago, everyone decided, oh, she's basically going to be the nominee, and conservatives ran around in a frenzy, you know, trying to expose every tweet she ever wrote. And Tom Tiffany contributed to that by trashing her constantly on Twitter over Thanksgiving and all this stuff. You know, I suppose we all contributed to that. The MAGA influencers nationally were mining her Twitter page and putting out everything. And then, you know, Dana Perino devastating her on the air with all these questions. And Jim Pivovarczyk, you know, state rep Republican from Hubertus, who co-founded Wisconsin Right Now with me, he had been fishing. He came back. He called me. He goes, why is everyone hammering Francesca Hong right now? He said everyone should shut up for 3 weeks or 2 weeks or whatever it was. Shut up about her and do all of this on August 12th. Like, he didn't understand why everyone was beating up on her now. And what that ended up collectively doing was give a big cue to normal Democrats like my mom that, oh my gosh, you know, she'll lose to Tom Tiffany. So you better break for David Crowley.
0: Well,
1: which my mom actually did. Like, my mom was an undecided Dem and she was leaning for Mendel Barnes.
0: I know Republicans who voted for David Crowley because they were convinced that Francesca Hong could be the first socialist governor of Wisconsin. There were actually people voted strategically, an attempt to vote strategically, missing the entire picture. Well, we're stuck with this now. So now we get to make the best of it.
1: Yep.
0: Now
1: right,
0: we got to figure it out.
1: Now we double down on you know, we double down and, again, educate people on Crowley. We're going to have to do the work. The liberal media will not, because they're going to lionize him for 2 months or whatever it is.
0: Yep.
1: I mean,
0: they're
1: gonna
0: clean him up.
1: Flaws. He's not a great candidate. Frankly.
0: They're going to clean him up. They're going to spiff him up. They're going to spit shine him. He doesn't even have a platform. The media doesn't care. I do appreciate the time on the program. Jessica McBride, thank you very much for joining me.
1: Thanks, Vicki.
0: And we will take a break.
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3: Okay, so former Governor Scott Walker standing by on the show to talk about last night's results and, more importantly, how to go forward. What now? What's step number one? You know, you ran in almost perilously bad conditions and won. And it looked, I mean, and I'm just thinking of your recall. It looked at the beginning like you were going to lose. And in the end, you won. So let's talk about what now the next step has to be for the Tiffany campaign, as we already see the media trying to redefine David Crowley as some kind of average moderate.
4: Yeah, it's crazy. Even Fox News, I was on this morning, and they said the moderate versus the Democratic Socialist. I said, no, let me correct this. David Crowley is a tax and spend liberal from Milwaukee, where the schools are some of the worst in the nation. We don't want that in the rest of the state. He is the hand-picked candidate of Tony Evers, who brought us a 400-year property tax increase. And he has done nothing to distinguish himself. He had a chance, remember, in the debate to distinguish himself from Francisco Hong's ideas, and he wouldn't. So we shouldn't in any way back away from pointing out this is common sense with Tom Tiffany versus dangerously crazy with David Crowley.
3: So I agree with you on that. And immediately, and I mean immediately, this needs to happen. Not wait till Monday, not wait till next month, not bide your time. When you have Fox News, John Solomon, who I love, I think he's one of the best investigative reporters on the planet, and John Solomon's calling him a moderate, or Fox News is calling him a moderate. When conservative media is helping the left to define this guy away from his radical positions, he refused to call himself a capitalist. He is for decarceration, letting people out of prison. He's on his watch. 1,100 people have been murdered. You mentioned the schools. The Milwaukee County finances are an absolute blank show, you know? And so what the hell? It's like everyone thinks that we dodged a bullet by not having Francesca Hong as a candidate. No, the only people who dodged a bullet were the Democrats.
4: Right. Right. I mean, her ideas are bad, but he would do, remember what Biden did? He's a Democratic Socialist. They all got worked up about Bernie Sanders. The establishment got behind, pushed out Klobuchar, pushed out Buttigieg, gave us Joe Biden. But he then, in turn, outsourced his agenda to Bernie Sanders and AOC. We all know that's what's going to happen with David Crowley. Again, though, tax and spend liberal for Milwaukee, where the schools are the worst of the worst in the nation. We have to repeat that over and over again. And this guy has the highest sales tax in the entire state of Wisconsin, one of the highest in the country. He did that. He made that happen. He can blame it on nobody else. He's raised property taxes. He's raised fees. He's raised bus fares. He nearly had his employees having no health care because his administration screwed up with the rebid on their health care plan in the county. But this guy has a budget deficit. He's out of control, and he would make Wisconsin even worse than Tony Evers has done.
3: Well, we should point out as well, okay, in the area that where he cut his teeth, the Democratic Party removed anyone who could have been plausibly described as a moderate. So this goes back to when Jeff Plaley was a senator. They removed him and they gave us Chris Larson, They removed Jason Fields and gave us then Mandela Barnes and now Sequana Taylor. I mean, they're the influence of the Milwaukee Democrats, everyone from, you know, Chris Larson to Ryan Clancy to Mandela Barnes. I mean, we're talking to Gwen Moore. We're talking about a Democratic Party concentrated in Milwaukee that is super far left and an incredibly, incredibly racist centric. And so that's what we have just drafted. If Tiffany's not willing to go hard on those things, then I'm afraid, you know, I'm worried about what happens in the very important WOW counties and that very important suburban mom vote. And I'm also worried that we're not going to do anything to turn the lights on those Trump only voters in central and western Wisconsin.
4: Yeah, there's no doubt about it. We got to wake people up. In the end, the policies will be exactly the same as Francisco Hong. It's just that David Crawley was smart enough not to post it a tweet that said cancel Thanksgiving, which would have been so much easier for us to define. But they're this, you know, they're clones, the same policies, had a chance to denounce them, didn't do it. And again, if this is a guy who was handpicked by Tony Evers, think about how many people here in Wisconsin have lost their mind over the property tax increases the last few years because he gave us a 400-year property tax increase. David Crowley's going to continue that. He's going to make it worse because he's going to push to repeal our Act 10 reforms that actually empowered the taxpayers of this state. If you are concerned about your cost of living, if you're concerned about property taxes, sales taxes, any other cost of fees on you and your family right now, it only gets worse if David Crawley is the governor of the state of Wisconsin.
3: Yeah, now here's the thing. Francesca Hong would have maybe had an appeal by just flat out promising free stuff. They're probably going to pull their punches on that with regard to Crawley and the issue of affordability. This is a striking opportunity for Tom Tiffany. Tom Tiffany needs to begin to define what affordability means in Wisconsin. This is my opinion, but out there saying we need a red tape reset. Nobody knows what that means. Nobody knows what that means. Describe what it means. I am going to get rid of the regulations that have added $40,000 to the cost of building a house in Wisconsin. In my administration, we're going to bring down the cost of housing by 20% minimum. Things like this are the kinds of things that I think he's going to need to start talking about some culture issues because he's not going to have the socialists to do some of that work for him.
4: Well, I think you're exactly right. Particularly with younger voters, the housing issue, even if you're not a lunatic on the left, you know, the people we've warned about at Young America's Foundation for years that have been radically indoctrinated on campus, even people are just kind of on the bubble. There's a lot of young people who feel frustrated. You know, in Trump's first term, it was much more affordable. Interest rates, mortgage rates were down. It went up under Biden. We can't go back in time now. We got to say, what are we going to do going forward? You are exactly right. It's part of what he laid out the other day, but he's got to continue to explain even better when Glenn Youngkin, Governor Youngkin, was in town with him, but about cutting the red tape to bring the cost, put the actual number on, as you talked about, talk about how much less buying a home will be, not because you give free stuff away, but because you get the government out of the way. So the people building homes can do it in a way that's cost effective for the typical new family trying to start to build a home. Talk about how property taxes will be down. Talk about how cost will be down. Talk about how David Crawley has screwed things up in Milwaukee where costs have only gone up. We don't want that statewide. Make the contrast out there. And then you're right about cultural issues. You're talking about, again, he's just kind of hidden. He hasn't gotten any scrutiny. She got all the scrutiny the last few weeks. But this guy doesn't want to defend women in women's sports.
3: Yes.
4: This guy's bought into all the crazy ideas. Call him out on these. He's had no scrutiny, in part because up until a few weeks ago, he's only pulling 5%. It was only the establishment money that came in through Tony Evers that got him through this and the implosion of Francisco Hong, who, by the way, you know, the other two Democratic Socialists, one last night in Minnesota, one last week in Michigan, they won just barely in one case in Michigan by a lot in Minnesota. They won because they'd been on the ballot before. They'd run statewide elections. Francisco Hong had not. I forewarn right now, she will likely be at least a Democrat running, if not the nominee, for the U.S. Senate race seat currently held by Ron Johnson right now. So don't think she's gone away, that you put a stake in the heart of democratic socialism. We haven't.
3: I totally agree. Democratic socialism in Wisconsin, after millions of dollars in get out the vote and an immense amount of negative and some serious missteps by Hong herself, you know, hooking up with the lunatics in Madison who are shutting down downtown Madison, frustrating right. even her own base, key unforced error on her part. And it lost by 0.5%. And it lost by 0.5% in the assist of the late night ballot dump from Central Count in Milwaukee. So the idea that she's gone away, and if we're, I mean, best case scenario for us, she runs for Pocan's seat if he ever decides right. he wants to retire in District 2 Congress. But that still makes socialism the operating position of the Democratic Party, whether they want to say it out loud or not. And as you were talking, and I'm thinking about, you know, Tiffany on the stump, talk about the culture stuff, talk about the trans stuff, talk about particularly protecting girls in private spaces, protecting girls in sports, but drop platitudes. If something sounds like a platitude, stop talking about it and yep. level the fraud allegations, because almost all the fraud in Wisconsin, whether it's Medicaid, whether it's welfare, almost, I would say probably 70 to 80% of it will be concentrated in Milwaukee County. That's where most of it's going to be. That's where the prosecutions have been taking place, you know, through the Trump administration. Dump yep. that pile of welfare fraud at David Crowley's feet and ask him to explain it, because he's done not only nothing, he's gotten in the way of the Trump administration's investigations.
4: Well, that's exactly right. This is, and I've always said that most powerful political arguments are the ones that people inherently know to be true. People know, sadly, how messed up Milwaukee is. They know how messed up the politicians in Milwaukee have historically been. The exception of why I was elected from Milwaukee County was I was the guy who was the outsider who came in and shook them all, who actually took on the establishment and then ran against the mayor of Milwaukee. That's the reason why we were able to do well, because we were the antithesis of the problems in Milwaukee. But people know, and that's why I tied into the schools, into welfare, into all these things. If you're not leading, you're part of the problem. And David Crowley hasn't lifted a finger to tackle these issues, whether it's fraud or some of the worst schools in America are right in his backyard. We don't want that anywhere in the state. We don't want it in Delavan, where I grew up. We don't want it in Wausau. Don't want it in Green Bay. Heck, don't want it in Madison. People who care about this state want a leader who's going to not only help lower costs for them and their families, but is going to help truly reform the schools and make sure that Wisconsin is a place that you can only live and can thrive. That's not going to happen with more of these radical ideas that David Crowley has.
3: You have to remind people that the engine of Wisconsin is supposed to be Milwaukee, and it's just not. It just isn't. The economic engine of Wisconsin is supposed to be the city of Milwaukee. The city of Milwaukee has become the economic drag on Wisconsin. I would do a hardcore voter suppression operation in Milwaukee. I would go on. I would give every interview I could. I would talk to the urban newspapers. I would go on black radio. I would do everything to talk about make Milwaukee functional and successful again. 1,100 dead bodies are on that guy's doorstep since he was county executive. 1,100 people in Milwaukee have been murdered since David Crowley took office. I mean, surely you can make something out of that. But so these are just ideas. We're throwing them out there. I hope they call you. You've done it. You've been in a position where you've been under the gun. You have been piled on with pre-narratives and definitions that you didn't set for yourself, and you came through the other side. And so I think you're uniquely positioned to help going forward into November.
4: The key is not taking the bait. He's got to stick to his message over and over and over again, and then undermine the narrative you mentioned. David Crowley is a left-wing tax and spin liberal from Milwaukee, where the schools and fraud are problems that he hasn't touched. And we can't let anybody get away with trying to claim he's some nice moderate. He's not.
3: Good to have you on the program, Governor Scott Walker. Always a pleasure. Thank you.
4: Thank you.
3: And we will take a break.
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20: Good afternoon, I'm Bob Haig. An indictment unsealed Wednesday alleges Nick Reiner murdered his parents, director Rob Reiner, and wife Michelle by means of lying in wait. The 32-year-old has pleaded not guilty. The scene is set for November's Wisconsin governor's race. Milwaukee County Executive David Crawley will face off against 7th District Congressman Tom Tiffany. Crawley eked out a narrow win in Tuesday's Democratic primary over Madison Democratic Socialist Representative Francesca Hong. Checking the Holiday Automotive of Fond du Lac sports scoreboard, and Jordan Love expected to start for the Packers in tomorrow's preseason game with Pittsburgh. From the Orthopedic Associates of Wisconsin News Center, I'm Bob Haig on News Talk 1130 WISN.
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21: Cloudy today with a few showers possible, then some late day sunshine. Temperatures stay in the 70s, then drop to upper 60s tonight. More fog possible Thursday morning, then rain showers and a few rumbles of thunder return by midday. I'm Fox 6 meteorologist Stephanie Barrichello.
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26: Good afternoon. I'm Chartered Retirement Planning Counselor Joe Still with your afternoon business report. Stocks edge higher today as investors assess the tame inflation report. July's Consumer Price Index headline inflation rose 0.1% on the month and 3.4% annually, which is likely to keep Fed officials divided on whether to raise interest rates. And shares of Super Microcomputer jumped 19% after the company issued rosy guidance for the first quarter earnings at $1.01 to $1.10 per share, and revenue in the range of $14.5 billion to $15.5 billion, in addition to exceeding fourth quarter estimates. Minutes before the close, the Dow is up 16 to 53,809. The S&P 500 is higher by 23, and the NASDAQ is up 143 points. From Creative Planning, I'm Joe Still.
27: This is where sycophants and shills are shunned, and commitment to the unvarnished truth is sustained. 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

0: being called one of the biggest upsets in Wisconsin political history. But with nearly 24 hours of hindsight, was it really all that big of an upset? Given the history of the Democratic Party of Wisconsin, ensuring that its voters don't actually get the candidates that they want to run statewide, should we really be all that surprised that a socialist like Francesca Hong lost and David Crowley is the party's standard bearer? Welcome to the Dan O'Donnell Show. We will recap a wild and, of course, since the election involved Milwaukee, late primary election night last night throughout the show today. 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David Crowley today, after Francesca Hong conceded the race following, what else, a late night ballot dump and administrative delays because of, quote, human error in the city of Milwaukee. After she conceded the race at about 3 o'clock this morning, Crowley formally accepted the party's nomination at about 9 o'clock today.
1: After we rebuilt this campaign with purpose, and after people of Wisconsin decided that the bright future that working Wisconsin families deserve is worth fighting for, today I stand before you filled with gratitude, with humility, and hope as I formally accept the Democratic nomination to be the next governor of the great state of Wisconsin.
0: And of course, the Democrats spent all day pretending that they were entirely united and unified behind Crowley, that six-month flirtation with the socialist movement, where the party's voter base actually is, was just that. And now they are firmly behind David Crowley and Tony Evers and all of the other corporate Dems, as the socialists call them, who they were wholly rejecting just a couple of weeks ago. Crowley, in his speech this morning, said his victory really doesn't belong to him alone. It belongs to the people.
1: Now, this victory belongs to so many people. It belongs to every volunteer who knocked doors in the heat, who made phone calls late into the evening, who sent text messages and hosted neighborhood gatherings. It belongs to every supporter who contributed what they could, who shared our message and inspired others to get involved. It belongs to every Wisconsinite who believed that their voice could make a difference.
0: That's quite ironic, because the voices of Democrat primary voters were once again effectively suppressed by a Democratic Party who really deserves all the credit for Crowley's win, because they spent nearly a full year ensuring that party insiders, big labor, yes, the billionaire donor class that the socialists hate and corporate Dems pretend to hate so much, and other people connected with the party's power structure, and not the people, were the ones who really had all of the power to pick the nominee. They, in other words, were the ones whose voices mattered. The voters most certainly did not. You see, Francesca Hong led every poll by double digits, by 20 points in some cases. She had all the energy, all the buzz, all the momentum, and she had the Democratic Party's left-wing voter base firmly behind her. But she still lost. And she lost to a candidate who actually dropped out of the race in early July, saying it had become clear that there was no way he was going to be the party's nominee. Until, of course, the exact moment that the party decided he would be the nominee and brought him back in to stop the socialist takeover. Just like the Democratic Party's National Committee denied socialist Bernie Sanders its presidential nomination in both 2016 and 2020, and then just sort of coronated Kamala Harris in 2024 after President Biden dropped out, the state's Democratic Party worked tirelessly for 8 to 9 straight months, if not longer, to deny voters the candidate they wanted and instead foisted upon them the candidate that party insiders preferred. But just as important as who that preferred candidate was who that candidate was not. You see, from the earliest stages of this campaign cycle, in the fall of 2025, it was clear that the Democratic Party was not going to let a leftist, especially one with a tremendous amount of baggage, be its standard bearer. Now, late 2025, that wasn't Francesca Hong. It was Mandela Barnes. The earliest public polling on the Democrat primary in September of 2025 showed him with a commanding lead, really on the strength of nothing more than his name recognition. And party leaders, they realized they had a major problem. Barnes was the Democrats' anointed candidate for the U.S. Senate in 2022, but after the party forced all three of his opponents in that primary from the race, while early voting was going on, Barnes managed to bungle the general election so badly that one of National Democrats' top targets, Senator Ron Johnson, won a narrow victory on the same ballot where Governor Tony Evers won re-election relatively comfortably. Now, Democrats were not going to make the same mistake with Barnes twice. And they took the unprecedented step we learned a few weeks back of compiling an opposition research dossier on one of their own candidates. As Barnes was very publicly flirting with a run in October of 2025, the Democratic Party of Wisconsin actually hired an outside law firm to investigate some long-standing rumors that Barnes had for years been using his status within the party to strike up relationships with young women, many of those women much younger than him. Now, all of those women were of age. None of them alleged any wrongdoing, but the party still kept that dossier as a sort of insurance policy to stop a Barnes candidacy in its tracks the very moment that candidacy became a problem. Now, party insiders then engaged in a public and private smear campaign against Barnes. They actually coordinated a New York Times hit piece against him that all but broadcast to the entire nation that Barnes had no shot at winning the party's nomination for governor. Barnes jumped into the primary anyway, and while the polls for months still showed him leading the field, he barely did any campaigning, and he continued to sort of skate by on name recognition alone. But what neither Barnes nor the Democratic Party's leaders saw coming, though, was a challenge coming from Barnes's left, his far left. Hong, a socialist who fully embraced every single one of the socialist movement's most radical and least politically viable ideas, caught fire with the voter base and steadily grew her following through the savvy use of social media and a campaign focused on pushing the party farther left than it had ever dared to publicly admit that it was going. No one inside the party ever had a problem with Hong's radicalism per se. They agreed with most of her ideas. But as she grew in popularity and as she solidified the left-wing vote, party leaders began to seriously get concerned over her ability to hide her insanity from voters. Now, you see, pretending to be a moderate and then unleashing a radical left agenda once elected, that's a time-honored tradition for Democrat candidates, and Hong seemed to be completely unable to do that. By early summer, that became a major, major problem. Poll after poll after poll showed her steadily building her lead, while it became clear that the socialist brand was becoming more toxic to general election voters. In New York's Democrat primary, a socialist sweep followed the very next week by a socialist candidate unseating a 15-term Democrat congresswoman in Colorado, shifted the national focus away from President Trump's impact on Republicans' chances in the midterm to the socialism impact on Democrats. Now, this terrified the Democratic Party of Wisconsin because it recognized that both socialism and Hong's personal nuttiness would spell doom in the general. By late June, party leaders got to work doing exactly what they had done 4 years earlier, cajoling, bribing, or even blackmailing every candidate to drop out except the one the party selected. That wasn't Crowley. It was Lieutenant Governor Sarah Rodriguez, not because she was a uniquely qualified or politically gifted candidate, but because she was the only viable option. Now, in truth, the party never actually liked her. Governor Evers very famously refused to endorse her when she announced her candidacy the day after he said he wouldn't seek a third term in July of 2025. She got no major endorsements, no big donor money, no traction in the race for a full calendar year. Until Democrats absolutely panicked at Hong's rise in early July and started eliminating her competition. First, Missy Hughes dropped out of the race and endorsed Rodriguez while urging every other candidate to do the same. Then, David Crowley did likewise, even going so far as to say that he recognized that his party had rejected him and that he would not be the nominee. But in order to stop Hong, and with her, a socialist takeover of the party, he said, without explicitly saying it, that it was imperative that every other candidate drop out or else. He said, all candidates should be looking really hard as far as what do they want to see as an outcome. I think it's extremely important that all of us as candidates start to make decisions about how we win this race and make sure that we're keeping the Democratic Party, keeping the people at the center of these decisions. Naturally, the people were at precisely the center of none of those decisions, which were being made very quickly behind closed doors. Democrats had their candidate until very suddenly they didn't. Just a couple of days after Crowley's endorsement, Sarah Rodriguez dropped the mother of all Sunday night news drops. Her campaign didn't actually have the $1 million or more in cash on hand that it had been claiming it had for months, and had to fire campaign manager Kara Spencer for grossly inflating donations on campaign finance reports, potentially committing fraud. The next day, Rodriguez held a disastrous press conference in which she admitted her campaign only had a little more than $200,000 in its coffers, and she really struggled to answer basic questions about how such mismanagement or outright criminal activity could have gone undetected for nearly 7 months. Now, 2 days after that, her campaign filed another finance report showing it only had $35,000 in cash on hand. Hours later, they amended their filing showing that no, she actually had $640,000. But then about an hour or so after that, had to file a second amendment sheepishly admitting that no, actually the initial $35,000 figure was correct. This was such an embarrassment that Rodriguez dropped out of the race the following day. Democratic Party had to scramble to replace her. The utter ineptitude that Rodriguez displayed played right into the socialists' hands. It demonstrated the so-called corporate Dems were completely unable to win elections, and Hong looked even stronger than them by comparison. And it was this point that the fix was well and truly in, and it became impossible to ignore because it was so blatant. Rather than coalesce around one of the other candidates who were still in the race, Barnes, Joel Brennan, Kel DeRoys, The Democratic Party effectively bribed Crowley to get back in the race with the promise of an Evers endorsement, tons of labor union money, and the united support of the entire party apparatus. He was back in the next day with the Evers endorsement, with tons of labor union money, and with the united support of a party that had rejected him since the very moment he first entered the primary. Now, though, he was the best possible candidate Democrats could run. He was the only one with executive experience, the only one with a chance of defeating Tom Tiffany. But there was still the problem of Mandela Barnes. He refused to step aside for Crowley. So Democrats deployed their secret weapon, the dossier they compiled when he first entered the race. They held it until the exact moment they needed to destroy his political career and handed it to a friendly reporter in the Milwaukee Journal Sentinel in Molly Beck. Barnes was sufficiently frightened about what that dossier might contain and dutifully dropped out of the race that morning. But in a final middle finger to him from a party and media machine that seems to genuinely despise him, Beck published the story anyway later that day. Now, Royce and Brennan were still in the race, of course, but the Democratic Party had what it wanted. Every serious challenger to Crowley and Hoang were out, and he had at least a slim chance of beating her. Now, in the final 2 weeks of the campaign, Crowley and the Democrats were gifted with Hoang's truly baffling decision to give a pair of utterly incoherent, disastrous interviews with Fox News and CNN to explain her past positions on everything from defunding the police to abolishing Thanksgiving to her own son making her slightly uncomfortable because of his mixed race background, making her in proximity to whiteness when she's around him. Now, her inability to effectively lie about those positions and whether she still supports them, not the positions themselves, since most Democrats largely agree with them, that revealed Hoang to be an unhinged buffoon who is making Wisconsin's Democratic Party a national laughingstock. So Evers spent the week at the state fair and every other public appearance that he made, leading the equally buffoonish but decidedly not unhinged David Crowley around, and answered with a blunt probably not when he was asked whether Hoang could actually defeat Tiffany in November. Still, Democrat voters turned out in droves for Hoang, and not just in the socialist hotbeds of Madison and Milwaukee, all across the state. Dems turned out for her in big numbers. Fortunately for the party, however, the fix was in. It worked. And Crowley kept pace with her throughout election night until the entire race came down to the final absentee votes in, where else, the city of Milwaukee. In typical Milwaukee fashion, however, those votes would not be reported until every other county in the state had fully reported their totals. First, Milwaukee's numbers would be delayed until

0: on those sticks and not the actual vote total. While the entire nation watched this hastily called press conference at the Milwaukee County Courthouse, those 28,000 votes were still sitting back at Central Count with only a small number of election workers there to keep an eye on them. Rather amazingly, Milwaukee Congressman Gwen Moore gave a speech at Crowley's victory party indicating that approximately 10,000 of those 28,000 votes had come in within the last couple of days and would likely catapult Crowley to victory. They did. When Milwaukee's absentee votes were finally reported after 1 a.m. Wednesday morning, it was obvious that Hoang had no path to victory and she conceded the race at about 3. To be clear, there's no evidence that those votes were altered or tampered with in any way, but the long delay, which just happened to end after reporting issues in Fond du Lac and Greene counties were cleared up and those totals went in, will do nothing to assuage socialist suspicions that the nomination was stolen from them. Milwaukee has a long history of late-night vote dumps and mysterious delays in reporting votes until every other county is finished reporting, and Republicans have long suspected but have never been able to definitively prove malfeasance. The reality is this. In this election, nothing was rigged on election night. It was rigged for nearly a full year before any votes were cast. The Democratic Party of Wisconsin used blackmail, bribery, and every other trick it could muster to ensure that Barnes and Hoang never actually had a chance at winning the party's primary nomination. Their plan worked, but hardly flawlessly. Crowley's the nominee, sure, but the party's fix was obvious to everyone paying attention, including the socialists who were denied their biggest electoral prize yet by the corporate Dems they despise. Are they going to take that lying down? Are they going to roll over and abandon their principles to line up behind Crowley and his capitalist backers, especially after Hoang was so obviously conspired against? They may. And they may present a united front to win a general election, but in the long run, this is yet more reason for the socialist movement to continue to work against the Democratic Party and ultimately to take it over. That way, at least, they'll be the ones rigging primaries for a change. You're listening to the Dan O'Donnell Show. Much more on the Democratic primary, how we got here, where we're going, and what's next in the general election.
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5: It's important to understand exactly how the Democratic Party of Wisconsin rigged its primary against not just Francesca Hong, but also Mandela Barnes, and rigged it in favor of, I don't know, Sarah Rodriguez, David Crowley, anyone with a pulse who could actually string two words together and didn't believe that we should abolish Thanksgiving. This is what they do. This is what they did, ironically enough, for Mandela Barnes in 2022 when he was the anointed candidate to take on Ron Johnson in the United States Senate election. There were three other candidates who were running against him. One of them is the current Secretary of State, Sarah Godlewski. The other, Alex Lazary, billionaire Nepo baby's son, or rather he was the Nepo baby, his dad, Mark Lazary, used to own part of the Milwaukee Bucks. And then Tom Nelson, the Outagamie County executive. They were all in the primary, and in-person early voting had actually started when, in the course of 2 days, all of them just mysteriously dropped out and endorsed Mandela Barnes. Mandela Barnes, he's the candidate. He's the candidate. Could there have been some surprise? Could Lazary or Godlewski have actually won that primary nomination? We'll never know because they dropped out. Now, lest you think, Dan, they did this of their own volition. Sarah Godlewski was the state treasurer at the time. She gave up that race to run for the Senate. In the fall election, Secretary of State Doug La Follette, Democrat, won his 578th consecutive term. Seriously, that man was in that office forever. He wins re-election and immediately after he's sworn in, retires. Tony Evers just sort of names Sarah Godlewski Secretary of State. 4 years later, Sarah Godlewski announces that she wants to run for lieutenant governor. And even though every Democrat in the world, it seemed, tried to run for governor, no other Democrat ran for lieutenant governor. Why was that? Joel Brennan or Kelda Royce would have made a very, very good lieutenant governor candidate. Why didn't they run for that position? Because very clearly, Godlewski was told, the primary is clear for you. Nobody else is going to be allowed to run. She was bribed to get out of the race. Democrats did the exact same thing in 2026. Now, how is that going to play with an opponent, not the Republicans, but the socialists who hate them, the corporate Dems, the party's establishment, almost as much as they hate the supposedly fascist Republicans and Tom Tiffany and Donald Trump? Their aim is not to make nice with the Democrats who currently run the party. It's to take the party over. Now there is concrete evidence that a socialist was denied a nomination because of a nearly year-long effort by the party to rig the primary against not one socialist in Francesca Hong, but another in Mandela Barnes, who has been associated with the DSA for a long time. He was about as far left as it got until Hong came around. And while Barnes was simply coasting by on name recognition, outflanked him to the left, and got all of that far-left socialist base. Is it any wonder, then, that Democrats immediately embarked on this unity brunch and unity tour today? It was specifically about pacifying the socialists they know are furious right now about this outright fix. Crowley, in his acceptance speech this morning, made a point very early on to thank the other candidates, especially Francesca Hong.
4: Today is also a time to recognize everyone who participated in this primary. Democracy is stronger when people step forward to serve their families, their communities, and engage in spirited debate about how best to do that. To Kelda and Joe and every candidate who shared their vision for Wisconsin, thank you. They challenged all of us to think bigger about what our state can become. And I especially want to thank Representative Francesca Hong. Her campaign reminded people across Wisconsin that there are no long shots when it comes to believing in a better future and fighting to expand opportunities to every family. That kind of passion, it strengthens our democracy. And I look forward to earning their support and everyone who participated in this campaign as we move forward together.
5: So rich that he's talking about strengthening democracy when the Democratic Party doesn't particularly care for the concept when they're the ones running elections, as in this primary. How exactly did that open and fair but very quick primary go when it came time to replacing Joe Biden in August of 2024? Oh, yeah, that's right. There wasn't actually a primary. They just sort of anointed Kamala Harris. Democratic Party of Wisconsin, the last two statewide open primaries that they have run, they have rigged. And now I think they know getting a candidate who dropped out to get back in, releasing an Oppo Research dossier on another candidate, your own candidate, right before the election to try to blackmail him out of the race. And make no mistake, this was absolutely blackmail against Mandela Barnes, because they were threatening him with the release of something that was far more damaging than just him being 31 years old and having a relationship with a 21-year-old woman 8 years ago. They were clearly telling him, Mandela, we will ruin your life if you don't get out of this race. He gets out of the race. And then, as only the vindictive Democrat establishment and their media lackeys like Molly Beck at the Milwaukee Journal Sentinel can, they released the story anyway, although I am convinced just the least salacious parts of it, just in case Mandela decides to open his mouth about what it was the Democrats were doing to him or threatened him with. I believe that there is more to that story, quite frankly. But today, it's all about unity, you see. Sarah Godlewski, the beneficiary of a bribe in 2022, now so proud to be the lieutenant governor nominee. So we are united. We all just had brunch. There were pictures of pretty much every Democrat figure in the state, from Franny Hong to Mark Pocan to Senator Tammy Baldwin to David Crowley and Tony Evers, who presumably have stopped holding hands for the first time in 2 weeks. Really, it was starting to get weird that Tony Evers was kind of leading David around to every campaign event. But Godlewski said today, after the big unity brunch, that we are united and we are ready for November.
6: I know how difficult it is to put your name on the ballot, and our gubernatorial nominees ran incredible campaigns. You know, we saw how Francesca Hung created a coalition of 7,000 people. That's incredible. And she was here today talking about how she is committed with us to defeat Tom Tiffany.
5: I think she had more than 7,000 people who voted for her, Sarah. But why did Godlewski and why did Crowley make such a big point to elevate Hong above all the other candidates and say, you are the leader of a movement. Because they both know, they all know how dangerous that movement is to them and all of us, and how much that movement could actually hurt the Democrats this fall if it doesn't get fully on board with the idea that they all really do need to be unified to stop Tom Tiffany. The socialists are far from done. They're pacified now, but they will be back and keep coming back because this is where the Democrat Party's voter base is. We'll get into that when the Dan O'Donnell Show returns.
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20: 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I've contributed to the Warshefsky firm winning many multi-million dollar lawsuits, including the largest settlement ever awarded in Milwaukee County. Injured? It is about the money. Warshefsky.com, 414-276-4970.
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5: Welcome back to the Dan O'Donnell Show. Milwaukee's Late Show strikes again. This time, Democrats are the victims. Again, I am not alleging that the city of Milwaukee did anything wrong, but it is weird that there are always issues with the reporting of votes. It always happens late at night, and it is only in one city. We will dive into that, the Democratic establishment striking back and ensuring that its candidate is the nominee. How did the polls get so messed up? How were they so wrong? We'll dive into that and also go down ballot a little. Is the Republican Party of Wisconsin endorsement now effectively worthless? Both endorsed candidates for Secretary of State and Lieutenant Governor both lost and lost big time. First, though, Tom Tiffany on the Charlie Kirk show today, saying that Democrats absolutely did put their thumb on the scale for David Crowley.
24: The Democrat establishment, they put their thumb on the scale in this election. They did not want Francesca Hong, who was telling the truth about their policies. And in fact, the man that won, David Crowley, he said 2 weeks ago that he's basically in alignment with all of her policies.
5: That's right. In the 5 o'clock hour, we will get into that and why David Crowley is not nearly the unstoppable juggernaut that you think he is. In fact, a poll out today, yes, I know the polls were just colossally wrong. Poll out today shows him up only 3 over Tom Tiffany, 47-44, well within the margin of error, and this is likely going to continue. It's just going to be about people getting out and voting for the far better candidate. But lest you think that the socialists are done, that socialism was stopped in Wisconsin last night, that's far from the case. Francesca Hong said something in her, not a concession speech, but absolutely a concession speech, when she knew the late night vote dump in Milwaukee was about to do her in. She came out and spoke before the votes were entered in Milwaukee. She knew, oh, city of Milwaukee is still outstanding. I have no chance of winning. After she was done speaking, it was clear her supporters were all sent home for the night, and she actually got choked up at one point during her speech. It was very obviously a concession speech. She just didn't want to call it a concession speech, holding out the naive hope that somehow she would pull through. But she said one thing that really gave me pause.
0: You have built something that will change politics forever. The work we have done will be remembered forever.
5: We have built something that will change politics forever. It's not just her campaign. It's that socialist movement. Ben Shapiro, the conservative commentator on X, fantastic take on all of this. We're watching an enormous misread of the results from Wisconsin. The dumb take is that the DSA has reached its ceiling and the establishment is fighting back. That's totally wrong. The normie Dems are simply negotiating the terms of their surrender. Those terms are obvious. The Democratic Party will ingest and mirror the key precepts of the DSA, and they won't go whole hog against DSA candidates who don't totally say the quiet part out loud. This is why Slotkin didn't endorse Stevens against El Sayed in Michigan. It's why Schumer and Jeffries didn't endorse Cuomo against Mamdani in NYC. In return, the DSA's most important figures will refrain from endorsing the very worst candidates. This is why Bernie and AOC didn't endorse Haunt. If they had, she would have won. The goal of the pact is obvious. Candidates who are DSA in all but name, who receive unified Democratic support after the primaries, and who still have a shot at winning a general election. So don't be fooled. The DSA is driving the car, choosing the direction. The normie Dems are just negotiating over the speed. In large measure, that's correct. But let's not forget, this fragile truce is not going to last. And I think what happened in Wisconsin, because I'll forgive Ben for not knowing the full story and the full extent to which the Democratic Party of Wisconsin spent nearly a full year ensuring that Mandela Barnes, they thought the big socialist threat was going to be Mandela Barnes, who had already managed to screw up an election in 2022. You don't compile a dossier on him and hold it for nearly a calendar year, deploying it only when you desperately need him to drop out of the race, unless you know this primary is going to be rigged. It didn't matter who the candidate was. They just knew who the candidate was not going to be. It was not going to be one of the socialists. It was not going to be Barnes. It was not going to be Hong. Whoever it was, didn't matter. They pulled a guy who literally dropped out of the race several weeks ago because he was only polling at 5%, because he wasn't raising money, because he wasn't getting endorsements, because he wasn't inspiring anybody, because he was a bad candidate with a bad record doing a bad job running Milwaukee County. Every Democrat knew it until the exact moment that they decided that he was the only one who could possibly stop the spread of socialism. The Democratic Party of Wisconsin is desperately trying to stop a hostile takeover. And I wonder if what happened to Francesca, and don't get me wrong, you're not going to have socialists in Madison sit out this race. They will convince those crazies that Tom Tiffany will personally kidnap women using the ICE Gestapo to stop them from having abortions by the time November rolls around. They're clearly going to vote in this election. But when it comes down to challenging other Democrats in 2028, that's certainly going to happen. We'll discuss this in greater depth, get back into the primary analysis, and look ahead to the general election when the Dan O'Donnell Show returns.
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1: Ongoing pavement repair block in two right lanes, slowing you on 894 northbound from the Hale Interchange to Beloit. 94 westbound is slammed from the Zoo over to Sunny Slope, where you got a crash that's blocking the left lane. I'm Kevin Henry, and that's your latest total traffic.
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3: This is Lee Habib, host of Our American Stories. On our next episode, we'll share the story of the eccentric inventor who changed how Americans ate Clarence Birdseye. 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
7: Good afternoon, I'm Bob Haig. President Donald Trump announcing in a social media post that White House Press Secretary Caroline Leavitt will leave at month's end to spend more time with her family. Since there's no Democrat running, Nick Olinger will be Waukesha County's next sheriff after winning Tuesday's Republican primary. At the close on Wall Street, the Dow down just over 21.5 points, the S&P 500 up 20.25, the NASDAQ up 143. Checking the Holiday Automotive of Fond du Lac Sports Scoreboard, Mike McCarthy's role as coach of his hometown Steelers starts tomorrow as they host the Packers in preseason action. From the Orthopedic Associates of Wisconsin News Center, I'm Bob Haig on News Talk 1130 WISN.
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9: Look to the northeast tonight for the Perseid meteor shower peaking after 11 p.m. Skies will clear out, but fog will develop once again. Temperatures dropping into the 60s. Midday showers on Thursday with a high of 76. I'm Fox 6 Chief Meteorologist Tom Walks.
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31: Big taxers, big spenders, political cronies, global warming alarmists, charlatans, liars, scam artists, and feeders at the public trough. 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

0: David Crowley is the Democratic nominee. What comes next? We will discuss throughout the hour, throughout the rest of the Dan O'Donnell Show. Welcome back to it. Coming up an hour from now, your next chance to win $1,000 plus a trip for two to sunny Las Vegas for our iHeartRadio Music Festival, the Flyaway Contest Word of the Hour, coming up right after the 5 o'clock news. If you would like to join the Dan O'Donnell Show, I am going to try to get some phone call responses here. We've got a lot of texts coming in. I'll try to read some of your responses throughout the next couple of hours. Obviously, we spent much of the 3 o'clock hour talking about this. It's very important, folks, that you understand, that the entire country understands that this wasn't an upset per se, that David Crowley just defied all the odds and won over Francesca Hong because of, well, her bad Thanksgiving tweet and her disastrous appearances on national news, or the fact that national conservative influencers just couldn't help themselves and put out pretty much all of the opposition research the Tiffany campaign had been saving for today once she was safely nominated. All of that did play a role. It did play a big role, but it was also essentially a rigged game that Hong was playing. She was not going to be the nominee. Mandela Barnes was not going to be the nominee, because it would have meant that not only would the Democratic Party have probably lost the general election, and that's what the worst part about this is. Everybody in the country over the past 2 weeks could see that Francesca Hong was quite possibly one of the worst candidates ever leading a major party's nomination primary, this side of Graham Plattner. She was like Graham Plattner with all these sexual assaults, violence, and weird Reddit posts. She was off-putting. She was weird. She was a socialist. And by the way, if I'm Mark Pocan, he shouldn't be gloating too much today, as I'm sure he is, because Francesca Hong would absolutely destroy him in a congressional primary if she were to run against him in 2028. And Fran, given my personal history with Congressman Pocan, I would actually do what I could possibly do to help in a primary against Mark Pocan. That is my solemn vow to you. The world needs more Fran. God knows I need more Fran in my life. I am hoping that she is not done as a figure in Wisconsin politics. Carpetland USA Flooring Center. We'll try to get to some of your phone calls. 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So, of course, I was up really, really, really late last night, really early this morning. I stayed up. I think I dozed off at about 1:45, woke up just in time for Franny Hong to concede. And then, all right, well, it's well and truly over. We had thought that it was going to be an early night because of a big polling miss, which wasn't actually all that big of a miss. And I will explain exactly what I mean. Everybody go, the polls are totally unreliable. Kind of. But what if I told you they got Fran Hong's vote total almost exactly right? The problem was, with so many other candidates in the race and so much upheaval, they didn't get anybody else right. I know. That doesn't make it an accurate poll. But what it does say is that there are a lot more votes that are up for grabs than people think. We'll get up to that. We'll get into that discussion coming up in about 20 minutes to a half hour here on the Dan O'Donnell Show. But at 10 o'clock, it was clear that there were a couple of votes outstanding. Dane County got all of its absentees in. There were some issues in Greene County and in Fond du Lac County, which were very late in reporting. I guess there was some sort of database issue in Fond du Lac, or a server issue or something like that. And of course, everybody in the state was waiting on the city of Milwaukee. Every single election, it seems, dating all the way back to 2018, the gubernatorial race, when the last second vote dump late at night cost Governor Evers the election. Now, there's no indication that there was any vote fraud or stolen elections or anything, but it is weird that the same city, year after year after year after year, always seems to report its absentee ballots after every other county is totally in and totally reported. It's just, it is a weird coincidence. Now, it's the biggest county. It takes the longest to count all the votes. And before you say, well, Dan, then you should support a bipartisan law that would have absentee ballots counted the day before Election Day, I do support that law. I am a huge proponent of that law. I want every absentee ballot counted at central count if they've got to use that, which is still the most asinine thing that I've ever heard. Central count is the clerk's office. Why? Because the only place under state law that you are allowed to do absentee voting or mail-in ballots are allowed to be sent is the clerk's office. You don't need to take them to a separate spot in order to do vote counting, and then you take them to a different spot to do vote reporting, creating massive chain of custody legal issues. Have one spot. The votes are cast at City Hall or the clerk's office, wherever that is. It's almost always at City Hall. Absentee voting is done at the clerk's office. All absentee voting, all ballots are mailed to the clerk's office. Everything takes place at the clerk's office. You don't have multiple absentee voting sites. There is one. That's what state law says. For whatever reason, the Wisconsin Elections Commission, well, I know the reason, because it provides a massive advantage for Democrats in early voting. The Wisconsin Elections Commission and the Government Accountability Board before that have allowed all of these different polling locations to pop up only in Democrat cities. Isn't that weird that the only multiple in-person absentee voting sites are in Dem cities? You don't see Republican-controlled cities with like five different early voting sites and mail-in ballot drop boxes littered across town. You just don't see it. Weird how that works. So every other city, every other municipality, every other county has their votes reported by about 10 p.m. We hear, okay, by 10:30 p.m., there's roughly 28,000 absentee votes. Now, the lead for David Crowley was at this point about a consistent 3,000, 3,500. So it was going to be very, very difficult. Let's just be clear about this from the start. It was always going to be nearly impossible, not impossible, but nearly impossible for Fran Hoang to make up the difference. Her underperformance in Madison killed her. It absolutely crushed her. The weird thing about Madison and Milwaukee's vote, you would think David Crowley would blow the doors off of Milwaukee County's vote and Fran Hoang would blow the doors off of Dane County's vote. It was the exact opposite. Both won, sure, but by a far smaller margin in their respective home counties than you would think. It almost is like the voters who know Fran Hoang and Dave Crowley the best don't particularly care for them. Weird how that works, even amongst Democrats. So there was always going to be a very slim chance that Hoang made up the difference because the vote was just not coming in for her. Crowley was the overwhelming favorite. It was not as though this late night ballot dump took David Crowley from way down to way up. But at 10:30, we're told, no, we need another half hour. We need to get the vote count downloaded from all of the tabulators onto 9 different memory sticks to transport to the county courthouse from Central Count. We were told, all right, the vote is going to be in at 11:30. They make a big deal. They have news cameras following them. Paulina Gutierrez, the Milwaukee Elections Commission Executive Director, is making a big deal out of the big procession out of Central Count with those memory sticks to the county courthouse. They've got a microphone set up for the press conference that is to happen at 11:30. And 11:30 happens, and they say, so, yeah, on 5 of those 9 memory sticks, human error resulted in the votes not actually being downloaded. Here's Gutierrez.
1: What we uncovered was that 5 of the sticks had the audit log downloaded and not the results. It's a human error. These things can happen. So basically what we need to do is go back to the operations center, and we're going to download out of those 5 machines the results and make sure that it's not the audit log.
0: Yeah. Steve Kornacki, who is the data guy for MS Now, formerly MSNBC, I find him to be very good. He is just a pure numbers guy. He's the guy that you have at the decision desk. He's the one crunching all of the vote totals. He was anchoring the coverage late into the night. His reaction to this was hysterical. Remember, this is MS Now. He could not believe that this staggering incompetence was going to mean Milwaukee probably wouldn't report its votes for another 2 or 3 hours.
2: Yeah. Yeah. I here's the thing. Yeah. Let's look at it this way. We're kind of indefinitely waiting for them to get their act together here and get the sticks and bring them back and go on.
0: Steve, I got some bad news for you. I've been waiting for them to get their act together since like 2016, and they haven't managed to do so. Kornacki went on for 3+ minutes, just thoroughly unable to process how people could be this incompetent. There was one job. So there is the vote total on the tabulator, and then there is an audit of that vote total to make sure it's correct. It's basically a redundancy. It's to make sure that the tabulation was done correctly. Both of those are on the tabulator. All you have to do is download vote total and not vote audit, and you're good to go. Really? Someone couldn't do that? Kornacki was exhausted, but absolutely gobsmacked.
2: It's been 4 hours since polls closed. It's been an unbelievably interesting and intense night here, and it really is coming down to this one giant, you know, update in Milwaukee. But man, we waited 90 minutes for them. They did this whole procession, and then they find out there's nothing on the sticks. And yeah, so it's just my way of saying, I'm just trying to say the audience here, so I'm not abruptly ending on them, just why we're doing this.
0: Ah, Steve, welcome to elections in Wisconsin. We've got a nice comfy chair for you. This is just how it happens. Go back to 2018. Scott Walker held a very slim lead after there was an issue with some of the vote totals in New Berlin in Waukesha County over now Governor Tony Evers. It looked as though once that issue was corrected and all of the state's votes were in, that Walker was going to win a third term. But wait, the city of Milwaukee announced that there were still thousands and thousands and thousands of mail-in ballots that had not been tabulated. When those votes were tabulated, Walker went from leading Tony Evers to trailing and losing by just outside of the 1% margin that would have allowed him to request a recount. There was, of course, never any evidence that there was malfeasance, but it was weird, right? That the second that New Berlin's issue was reconciled, all of Waukesha County's overwhelmingly Republican Walker votes were reported. Then the city of Milwaukee says, wait. We haven't put our absentee ballots in, and now we're going to do so. Then 2020 rolled around. The executive director of the Milwaukee Election Commission, Claire Woodall Vaughn, very late at night, left one of the flash drives containing absentee ballot results in a tabulator at Central Count after reporting. It eventually was retrieved with police escort. Now, there was no evidence of any alteration. There was no evidence of any malfeasance. But it was a little strange because shortly after all of the votes went in and President Trump went from winning Wisconsin to losing to eventual winner Joe Biden because of that late night vote dump, that Ryan Chu of the Elections Group, a consultant with the Center for Tech and Civic Life, hired with the so-called Zuckerbucks and brought in to essentially oversee elections in the five biggest Democrat cities in Wisconsin, Milwaukee, Racine, Kenosha, Green Bay, and Madison, hired with Mark Zuckerberg's fortune. Ryan Chu, the Elections Group, sent this email at 4:07 a.m., November 4th, 2020. Damn, Claire, to Claire Woodall Vaughn, head of the Milwaukee Elections Commission. Damn, Claire, you have a flair for drama, delivering just the margin needed at 3 o'clock a.m. I bet you had those votes counted at midnight and just wanted to keep the world waiting. Woodall Vaughn replied about 10 minutes later, saying, LOL, I just wanted to say I had been awake for 24 hours. What was the margin needed? The margin needed to defeat Donald Trump? Now, this was, of course, played off as a joke. PolitiFact, oh, it was, they were joking. Or nobody ever, Ryan Chu never explained, what margin was he talking about? You forgot the flash drive. The votes were reported late. Okay, sure. Ton of people were voting absentee in 2020. What was the margin needed? Were election workers trying to deliver a certain margin of victory for a candidate? That would be a problem. So too is the fact that Ryan Chu was involved at all. State and federal law are very clear. Private contractors do not come in to administer elections. 4 years later, in the 2024 presidential election, same Milwaukee Election Commission. This was actually discovered by the chairman of the Milwaukee County Republican Party. Staff members with the Election Commission didn't lock and seal the hatch covers covering USB ports, on-off switches, all of this on tabulators counting absentee ballots. Officials locked all of those once the chairman, Hilario De Leon, alerted them to this and then zeroed out all of the machines and had to retabulate 31,000 ballots. Again, no evidence of tampering.

0: Military absentee ballots under fake names, fake social security numbers, using the My Vote system. She used her access to a private database to do so, and actually had the ballots mailed to the home of former Republican State Rep Janelle Branchon, who was famous for her work on election integrity. Zapata said this was an effort to alert Branchon to how easy it was to just create fake military ballots. And this was exposing vulnerabilities in the system, but it was also election fraud. She went to a jury trial March of 2024. She was convicted. She was sentenced to a year in probation, $3,000 in fines, community service. She was, of course, fired from her job. And while it seemed like she was trying to do the right thing, this shouldn't happen with an election official. How exactly does this sort of thing keep happening? Oh, and by the way, in 2020, about 220 residents got absentee ballots for the wrong ward. That, of course, was just pure incompetence. But how is it that the city of Milwaukee, for almost a decade now, has had very similar issues getting its vote counted, getting its vote reported, and even issues with fraud involving one of its employees, however noble she might have thought the cause to be, involving those absentee ballots? This is a very serious problem. And the FBI was just investigating, or at least doing a preliminary look at the 2020 election. It does not appear that anything came of this, as those interviews that were conducted with election officials and former election officials were months ago, and there's been no real follow-up. Why was it that everyone in Milwaukee, everyone in the state in the Democratic Party freaked out? You would think that if there was anything, you don't want another undercover right-winger like Kimberly Zapata committing vote fraud to try to expose vulnerabilities, do you? You'd want the FBI looking into this. Again, there's no evidence of fraud. There's no evidence of wrongdoing. But it is weird how these same basic mistakes always seem to happen, and the elections those mistakes end up going for the candidate that the city of Milwaukee wants to win, with, of course, the exception of 2024. You're listening to the Dan O'Donnell Show. When we come back, how exactly were the polls so wrong? 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
2: Slowing in pockets, southbound on 43 from Capitol down to the Marquette Interchange. 94 westbound slam, 27th over to Holly. Still a bit slow as well from the Zoo to Sunny Slope from an earlier accident. I'm Kevin Henry. That's your latest total traffic.
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0: The narrative today is that polling was just totally off in Wisconsin's Democratic primary. Welcome back to the Dan O'Donnell Show. What if that narrative wasn't totally accurate? All right, yes, the polls all suggested a blowout for Francesca Hong. But the polls pretty much all accurately got her support from Democrats, somewhere in the neighborhood of 38 to 40%. She ended up just shy of 40% of the vote. That's pretty accurate. They dramatically understated David Crowley's performance. In fact, even Crowley's own internal poll suggested that he was only at 22%, but there was a substantial amount of voters who were still undecided. And is it any real surprise that all of those late breakers, 18% of the 35 or so percent who were still undecided as of the time the latest polls were conducted, would gravitate towards Crowley and not Hong? Folks, the fix was in. Democrats knew who they were supposed to vote for. If they had an inkling of look, nobody was going to vote for Joel Brennan or Kelda Royes outside of the Brennan and Royes families. And even then, I'm willing to wager that a substantial number were actually Hong backers. It shouldn't, therefore, be too surprising that it was very, very difficult to poll an electorate that not only is on vacation in the summer, does not come back to college for another couple of weeks, and that is a huge, huge source of Democrat votes. And also, you had the topsiest, turviest, most riggedest primary possibly in the history of the Democratic Party. You had a candidate literally get out of the race and then a couple of days later get back in when the candidate he endorsed at the behest of the party's establishment, when she dropped out. And oh, by the way, David Crowley, in his acceptance speech today, said, no, this was not about a victory for the establishment.
1: This election is not about insiders versus outsiders. It's not about the establishment versus progressives. It's about building something bigger than any one campaign. It's about building a movement, y'all.
0: All right, y'all. The movement was actually Francesca Hong's. This was absolutely about the establishment versus the socialists. Notice he never once said DSA, Democratic Socialists, or Socialist. If you'll notice, Democrats never, ever, ever say it. They will say the progressives. It's the socialists. They're all progressive. They're all liberal. Hell, they're all socialist. But these socialists, the ones who call themselves socialists, who are open about being socialists, they're the ones who are actively trying to take over the party. And by the way, of course, this election was not about being establishment, because if you call David Crowley establishment, why? That's just like calling him a racial slur. Here's David from last week.
2: I'm trying to figure out who the establishment is, right? I think that when we talk about the establishment, I don't know who that is. I'm a kid that grew up in 53206 zip code. My parents was drug addicts and suffered from mental health. I worked extremely hard to be where I am today. And so when people try to call me the establishment, I look at that as a slur, particularly as an African-American candidate. And so I have never ran for office to protect the establishment. I've always been here to protect the people. That's my foundation. That's what I'm going to continue to do as a county executive and what I'm going to do as the governor of Wisconsin.
0: So it's like a slur to call him the E word. I won't even say it, because you can apparently only say the word establishment if you're singing along to a rap song. Let's go to Tom in Milwaukee, listening to us, patiently waiting on the phone. You're on the Dan O'Donnell Show. What's going on, Tom?
3: Good afternoon. Tom Simon. I live in Milwaukee.
0: Okay.
3: And I have to say, I'm not real proud of Milwaukee. I've been here for 40-some years. And one of the things that, first of all, you got the crime that goes on. You got the pop that nobody uses. You got a lot of money that way. But I think what Tom Tiffany should be emphasizing is school choice. And it's very important. I mean, you got a lot of minority people that want their kids to be educated, and they're not being educated in Milwaukee. And so I think that's what he ought to be promoting.
0: That is actually also, one of the... Oh, go ahead. Yeah, please.
3: And of course, the teachers' union would be against that, but guess what? What do you think?
0: Yeah, exactly. Hey, thank you so much for the call, Tom. Thank you so much for being so patient. That is actually a big plank of the Tom Tiffany campaign, although in the Democratic primary debate, I believe the only candidate who said that she would end Wisconsin's school choice program was Francesca Hong. David Crowley is not a big supporter of it. Coming up in the 5 o'clock hour, we are going to explain exactly how Crowley is far more tied to the socialists, the left flank of the party, and why he is not the strongest candidate that Democrats could have picked. Tom Tiffany absolutely should still be considered a favorite to win this race. No, I am not kidding, and I'll explain why. We'll get to more of your phone calls coming up next here on the Dan O'Donnell Show.
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5: You got the ongoing damaged pavement repair northbound on 894 near Beloit. It's blocking the two right lanes. Now you got a crash in the southbound lanes there. It's blocking the left lane. Heavy delay starting back at Greenfield. I'm Kevin Henry. That's your latest total traffic.
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0: classical conservatism, contemporary style. It is the Dan O'Donnell Show. Why David Crowley is not all that impressive, a Democratic candidate. He did, after all, need to drop out of the race after polling consistently at about 5% and failing to capture the imagination of anyone in the Democratic primary. That's coming up in the 5 o'clock hour. Right now we go out to the phones and talk to, is it Zach in Cudahy up next? How you doing, Zach? Welcome to the program.
1: I'm doing very well. Thank you very much for having me. I think my question is fairly general and relates exactly to what you're talking about here. Nobody expected David Crowley to win based on the polls, but you and I both thought the same. When it comes to Francesca Hong voters, everybody that was going to vote for Francesca Hong was already sold. Now, how in the general election do we come from defeating Francesca Hong in the Democratic primary and getting David Crowley elected? How do we separate Tiffany from the, oh, he is MAGA movement, and successfully win the nomination this fall?
0: That is a whole lot in there. Excellent questions all, Zach. I really do appreciate it. Well, Tom Tiffany is already having to differentiate himself. Reporter for Channel 12, Catherine Merck, attempted to Merck Tiffany with a gotcha, not really a gotcha question, but you knew this question was coming. She said, how do you plan to differentiate yourself from Donald Trump? It's a fair question, Catherine. It is a fair question. She posted this on X. I replied, Catherine, are you also going to be asking David Crowley how he plans to differentiate himself from Francesca Hong, since he actually said in an interview with the Milwaukee Journal Sentinel that he does not see a whole lot of difference between himself and Francesca Hong? Oh, yeah, they are going to try like heck to pretend that this interview never happened, although it most certainly did. Crowley said, when asked if he would implement any of Hong's policies, Journal Sentinel, to be honest with you, there's not a lot of policies we really differ from. Meaning Hong. I think one of the problems I used to have in all these forums is that we're saying the exact same thing in different ways. The question isn't related to policy. The question should be who can get it done. That's the key, right? He's Francesca Hong on policy. He's just not stupid enough to say it out loud. That's why Democrats needed to throw Hong overboard. A, she is an actual card-carrying socialist and wanted to take over the party for the DSA. That's the big reason. The other reason, like with Mandela Barnes, he was too dumb to be able to distance himself from his past positions. He's not smooth enough to say, I'm not a... This is why they're all infatuated with Barack Obama. His skin color, let's just be totally honest with ourselves, the first black president was the thing that really gave Democrat voters the thrill running up their leg, as Chris Matthews put it. But it was when they said he was so eloquent, it was because he was espousing the same far left ideology, just in a much more erudite way than your run of the mill Bernie Sanders type left winger. If you read Obama's books, he was a radical from the get-go. He had a third-worldist mindset from his father. He wrote an entire book about it called Dreams from My Father. That was what he was all about. He was just very, very good at hiding it until he got elected. Now, as for how do you tie David Crowley to that, I don't think you're going to tie him to socialism per se. And Tiffany wanted to go on the attack with the brilliant line, this is going to come down to common sense versus crazy. I've actually got a much better line for him when it comes to dealing with David Crowley, because Crowley's not crazy, we think. I don't know, did he spend any time in a nut house? I doubt it. I mean, he does have an alter ego named Dirt McGurk, so maybe he's got, like, multiple personality disorder or something like that, but I would think it's not likely. Here's what Tiffany says. It is common sense versus incompetence. The knock on David Crowley is he sucks at his job. Milwaukee County is insanely poorly run. It's running massive deficits even after Crowley jacked up the sales tax by 80%. Its transit system can't get people from point A to point B because nobody pays their fares. Forget about paying their fair share in Milwaukee. Nobody pays their fare, period. And the transit system is on tilt. It's running a massive deficit. They are going to have to cut services dramatically. And oh, by the way, Crowley also very likely violated campaign finance law. Not the biggest deal, but it is something that has not really been reported. We will get into all of that coming up in the 5 o'clock hour. Coming up next, we'll try to get to a couple more of your phone calls. You're listening to the Dan O'Donnell Show.
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3: Down in Walworth County, the northbound Rock Freeway remains shut down. Highway 50 to Highway 67 with an accident. Got a crash southbound on 894 down near Howard. It's blocking the left lane. Delays starting all the way up at the Zoo Interchange. I'm Kevin Henry. That's your latest total traffic.
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0: back. It is the Dan O'Donnell Show. Looking around the primary. Last night, it was not just the Democratic primary. There were contested primaries for both Lieutenant Governor for the Republicans, where, surprisingly, David Varnum defeated the Republican Party-endorsed Will Martin and the Republican Party-endorsed Secretary of State candidate David Varnum went down to defeat to Jay Schrader, who had run for the office before. I think that's probably the reason that Schrader was picked. Let's face it, folks. Secretary of State, it's essentially a do-nothing job. There is very little to it. Schrader ran before, and that's probably why he won. Varnum was running ads on this radio show. He was running ads on this radio station. He might have been running ads on other shows. I honestly don't know. Over the past couple of weeks, I really haven't been listening too much just because I've been very, very busy. I try not to listen to our other show. I don't want to be accused of, oh, well, you're just copying what Jason Gotch said. You're just copying what Ben said. No. So I don't listen to a whole lot. I don't listen to nearly as much talk radio as I used to. But I did notice that Varnum was on our station, which probably means he was also buying Madison, WIBA, which we also are carried on. And he was probably also buying talk radio in Green Bay. Regular Joe has Joe Gigante has a show up there. There's also, I believe, another local conservative talk show up there. That, I think, was the difference. Honest to goodness, that in a race where a lot of people have no idea who these candidates are, you just get that name recognition. You heard it on the radio. Oh, he's the conservative. He was endorsed by Pro-Life Wisconsin, all the various other groups. Oh, good enough for me. I'm going to vote for him. I didn't mean to make this into an endorsement of buying radio ads, but if you're looking to get a conservative audience, clearly, I think David Varnum's victory is probably proof that it works. Dan O'Donnell Show, coming right back in just a second.
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2: Good afternoon, I'm Bob Haig. The Trump administration announces that effective October 13th, it will end federal Medicaid and CHIP funding for certain gender-affirming treatments for minors, including surgery and hormone treatments. Patients already receiving hormone treatments will be phased out through April of next year. It's on to the November general election for Congressman Tom Tiffany and Milwaukee County Executive David Crawley in the race for Wisconsin governor. Checking the Holiday Automotive of Fond du Lac Sports Scoreboard, Mike McCarthy and Aaron Rodgers welcome their former team to Pittsburgh tomorrow night for a preseason matchup against the Steelers. From the Orthopedic Associates of Wisconsin News Center, I'm Bob Haig on News Talk 1130. WISN.
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4: Look to the northeast tonight for the Perseid meteor shower, peaking after 11 p.m. Skies will clear out, but fog will develop once again. Temperatures dropping into the 60s. Midday showers on Thursday with a high of 76. I'm Fox 6 Chief Meteorologist Tom Walks.
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13: Good afternoon. I'm Chartered Retirement Planning Counselor Joe Stowe with your closing business report. Stocks edged higher today as investors assessed a tame inflation report. July's Consumer Price Index headline inflation rose 0.1% on the month and 3.4% annually, which is likely to keep Fed officials divided on whether to raise interest rates. And shares of Supermicro Computer jumped 19% after the company issued rosy guidance for the first quarter earnings at $1.01 to $1.10 per share, and revenue in the range of $14.5 billion to $15.5 billion, in addition to exceeding fourth quarter estimates. On the day, the Dow was down 21 to 53,770, the S&P 500 rose 20, and the NASDAQ was higher by 143 points. From Creative Planning, I'm Joe Still.

0: Welcome back to the Dan O'Donnell Show as we are going through primary results from last night, trying to figure out what went wrong for Franny Hong, how exactly the Democratic Party of Wisconsin rigged its primary over the course of nearly a year. And by the way, my opening monologue from the 3 o'clock hour, I have adapted as a lengthy piece at the Heartland Post, heartlandpost.com. Fantastic analysis of the primary. We have got winners and losers as picked by our staff. Big winner, Dirt McGurk. That's right, the alter ego of David Crowley. He still hasn't explained exactly who else was running that Twitter account that was posting lewd stuff and sexually inappropriate remarks. He said it was 10 or 11 or 11 or 12 other dudes were running this account for him and or with him, and that it was used to promote clubs. There was never a tweet from that account that ever promoted any club. And all of the tweets were in the first person. One of the tweets from Dirt McGurk talked about his birthday, which happened to be David Crowley's. It was obviously him. Just County Executive Dirt, Dirt McCrowley, please, Dirt Dog, take ownership, just like you haven't for all of the failures of Milwaukee County. This is why Democrat nominee McGurk is not nearly the unbeatable monster that Republican doomers I had to watch have absolute mental breakdowns all night on social media. You all knew who you were and know who you are. It's over. We can't win. Dan, this is your fault. You were talking about Francesca Hong before the end of the primary. Yes, it was all my fault, because it is well known that Democrat primary voters are always influenced heavily by conservative talk radio. Uh-huh. The primary was very clearly fixed so that Francesca Hong, who very nearly won, this should be a huge warning sign to everybody across the country. In the ultimate swing state, in what's supposed to be one of the more moderate states, it's not a far-left commie hellhole like California. It's Wisconsin. It's the land of cheese and beer and, yeah, okay, we've elected like three socialist mayors in Milwaukee. It's the home of fighting Bob La Follette progressivism, but outside of Madison and the bougie white liberal areas of Milwaukee, this is the thing that always blows my mind, that socialism is most attractive not to the working class, but to the bougie wine aunt libs who drive Mercedes and live in like $700,000 homes. Just weirds me out. And of course, their pink-haired daughters who all have daddy issues. The one common denominator amongst all socialists, I am working on a psychological profile of the socialist. You have to have pink hair and you have to have issues with your father. I think the fatherhood crisis, it's not just in the black community, that's well documented, but in the bougie white community, the consequence of not having a father in the home is not kids joining gangs. It is kids joining socialist cults. Every one of them, every one of these people hates their father. I don't know. But every one of you doomers, every one of you is saying, oh, he can't win. Dan. You should have encouraged conservatives, your audience, to cross over and to vote for Francesca Hong. If I had done that, okay, let's think about this logically. A, she somehow manages to win the governorship. I'm responsible because she doesn't win the primary without my listeners' support, right? I mean, this is the logic that I can get my listeners, I can get all of you ditto heads to do exactly what I say. I can't even get you people to, I can't even get you to early vote in general elections. I wish you were all like hypnotized under my sway. Darn you and your free will, listeners. I kid, of course. Let's think about this logically, though. Let's say I have a highly publicized effort to get Francesca Hong elected because she would be by far the easier candidate for Tom Tiffany to beat. And I'm not disputing that she would have been. You know why? Because she is a terrible candidate. She is one of the worst candidates I have ever, truly ever seen for statewide office. She is awful in every way. She doing this weird affect in which she's asked about, she wanted to abolish Thanksgiving. She said, do you still want to abolish Thanksgiving? That's all you need to say. No. And you know what? I think we can understand that a lot of Native people have very complicated or even hurt because of what Thanksgiving represents and colonization. But we also have to recognize that what Thanksgiving is really about, when Abraham Lincoln first declared a national day of Thanksgiving, it was about giving thanks to God for all of our blessings, even at a period of civil war. And I think that's a very powerful metaphor, because even when we are at war with ourselves, even when things seem their worst, we can always give thanks for all we have as a nation. What I'm focused on is making us thankful to be Wisconsinites, making us proud to be Wisconsinites, and moving us forward in a great collectivist future. How can I do this so easily, but Franny Hong could? Here's what she does instead. She goes on the Politico podcast and she's asked, you seem to hate Thanksgiving and Christmas and all these other holidays. What is your favorite holiday? This is a fair, accurate representation of Francesca Hong answering this question. My favorite holiday is Thanksgiving. Yep. Yeah. I'm not going to ban it. I love it. That's off-putting and weird. But now that Dirt McCrowley is... Should I just call him Dirt McCrowley? Or when inevitably people forget about the Dirt McGurk scandal, people are going to call me racist because I'm calling David Dirk or Dirt or whatever it is. Dirt McCrowley. It's got a nice ring to it. No. The only thing that would be racist is if I were to call David Crowley establishment. Because as David himself said, if you call him establishment, that's sort of like calling him a racist slur. All right, time now to play the iHeartRadio Music Festival Flyaway Contest. The word this hour. Text it to 200-200 and you win a fabulous trip to Las Vegas plus $1,000. Lucky, L-U-C-K-Y, Lucky. 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Think that David Crowley didn't go nuts during the peak woke period of 2020? Think again. Here he is with the now retired Mike Gouchee, who was interviewing him, I believe, for the Marquette University Law School, talking about defunding the police.
1: They think about taking all the money away. They don't think about how we continue these services. And that's what we have to think about. We still need to call somebody when things are happening. What does that look like? When you think about defunding or divesting from the police department, that's a conversation that we're going to have together.
0: So who do you call when you defund the police? Ghostbusters? County Executive McGurk? He was saying the exact same stuff. No, he didn't call to abolish any major holidays. Dirt McGurk's Twitter account, which was, remember, run by 11 or 12 other dudes, did say he hated Christmas dinner because he could never find anything to eat. LOL. I could never find anything to eat. Remember, those 11 or 12 other dudes just rolling around with David Crowley, going to Christmas dinner with him. What kind of club were these guys all promoting? Exactly. 11 or 12 of them all sharing a Twitter account, huh? All going to Christmas dinner together, all celebrating David's birthday together. All 11 or 12 dudes, huh? David? Okay. Okay. If you say so, Dirt. So I said before the top of the hour that what I thought was one of the greatest lines in Wisconsin political history, that this election was going to come down to common sense versus crazy, that Tom Tiffany was framing this election as him, the common sense conservative from the North Woods who wears Kohl's plaid shirts, the dam man, stopping the flood of socialism from washing over Wisconsin. Well, all that is washed away because the Democrats were able to rig their primary against the socialists. And by the way, please do share that Heartland Post article. It's up on my social media at Dan O'Donnell Show on X and Facebook.com/Dan O'Donnell Show. I want as many of the socialists to read this as possible. Yes, I am dead serious because this really is about them. This really is about the Democratic establishment literally doing what the Democratic establishment does. Corporate Dems being corporate Dems and denying the true heroes of the revolution, like Francesca Hong, their rightful place as a Democratic Party nominee. Now, the idea here that some of you spent all night last night and again today dooming about. I don't think I need to tell you what the kids mean when they say you're dooming, like doom scrolling. You're just on your phone. You're like you're depressed. You're sad. You can't get out of bed. You just scroll on your phone. Yeah, everybody does that. I like to say, my son and I, we call it, we don't doom scroll, we joy scroll. Because all we do is try to find memes and make each other laugh. My wife too, my younger son as well. We just got my daughter a phone. She's 12 years old. Armin, my producer, you got a daughter who is what, 2 years old? You get her a phone yet? By the time... one of the fake toys. By the time she is 12 years old, I guarantee everybody in her class will have had a phone for 5 years. My daughter was like the last person she knew to not have a phone at age 11. I held on for as long as I could. It becomes almost a necessary thing. The kids do so much socialization. I know. I hate myself. I promised myself I wouldn't be the parent who gets the kids' phones. But alas, here we are. So, as we're joy scrolling, not doom scrolling, we are always looking for the funniest, the best political memes, like Dirk McGurk type stuff. And a lot of you are scrolling, you're doom scrolling, and you've convinced yourself that the primary is already over, that Tom Tiffany is already lost, that Derek Van Orden has already lost. Armin, can you pop up that Rebecca Cook soundbite? Give me that. You got Rebecca Cook. Just in case you think that people like Cook, the establishment corporate Dem, David McGurk Crowley, the moderate Obama-esque savior of Wisconsin, just in case you think that these people just aren't as nuts as Francesca Hong and Zoran Mamdani, the commie, last summer, Cook was asked at a town hall, who would she vote for New York mayor?
2: If you lived in New York City right now, who would you be supporting for mayor?
0: Mamdani. Oh, really? You'd be supporting Mamdani. David Crowley, if he was asked last year, who do you think he would support? Now, David Crowley also raised his hand every single time the moderators asked during the Democratic primary debate about radical stuff like abolishing ICE, like any number of the things that Francesca Hong herself also supported. Not only that, County Executive Dirt McGurk has actually run Milwaukee County into the ground, dramatically increasing taxes, driving up the cost of living for everybody who lives in the county dramatically. The crime rate has gone up since he's been county executive. By the way, county employees, he talks about universal health care. We need health care for all. Well, for a month, his own employees, thanks to his incompetence, had health care for none. We will get into all of that when the Dan O'Donnell Show returns in just 3 minutes.
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4: Down on 43, got a delay from Good Hope down to Bender. A little break before you're slowing again from Locust to the Marquette. On to 43, 94, your delay is continuing down to Oklahoma Avenue. I'm Kevin Henry. That's your latest total traffic.
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0: Welcome back to it. County Executive Dirt McGurk, I don't mean to be insulting. Democratic nominee Dirt McGurk, today in his acceptance speech, said, you know what, this campaign is about all of the things that Wisconsin should aspire to, all of the things that a Nazi fascist pedo protector, whatever other third grade insult these buffoons make towards Republicans, Tom Tiffany, that he cannot deliver. It is all about aspirational things that only the Dirt McGurk movement can deliver.
1: Wisconsin, we deserve better than politicians who divide us for their own political gain. We deserve leaders who wake up every single morning asking one simple question. How can I make life better for the people we serve? Mm. That's what this campaign has always been about.
0: Yeah.
1: It's about affordability.
0: Mm-hmm.
1: Making it easier to buy a home.
0: Okay.
1: Lowering everyday costs. Making childcare more affordable and available.
0: Yeah.
1: Growing an economy where hard work actually pays off.
0: Yeah.
1: It's about care.
0: Care.
1: Making healthcare more affordable and accessible.
0: Really? Your campaign is about making healthcare more accessible, you say. Because it wasn't accessible for your own employees for a full month. There was a significant scandal that dramatically harmed County Executive McGurk's early campaign for governor. The United Healthcare contract that the county had, it's one of the largest in the entire county. I think it's valued at nearly $500 million, $400-500 million over the next 5 years. There are upwards of about 5,000 people who take part in the county's health care plan. Well, the plan expired at the end of 2025 without a new agreement in place. The county board, though, was never actually informed about this until nearly a month later, January 29th. Coverage apparently did continue under the old terms, and the county still made payments. But county attorneys said there was going to be a massive, catastrophic risk if a new contract wasn't very quickly approved, including the potential for United Healthcare to deny large claims. Now, I'm not sure if you folks remember this, but wasn't the denial of claims such an example of state-sponsored corporate violence by United Healthcare that it drove a maniac, a socialist named Luigi Mangione, to gun down the company's CEO in the streets of New York in December of 2024? So this is serious stuff if there was going to be the catastrophic risk of the denial of claims. Tony Mays, the Human Resources Benefits Director who oversaw the process, apparently was the scapegoat. He was fired. Crowley administration, February 2026. Well, it's an employee error. Now, Mays, I'm going to take a wild guess, tells a very different story about that. That, in fact, the county executive's office was the one that actually dropped the ball there. Not only that, let's talk about expanding opportunities and making life more affordable. We want to make everyday goods more affordable, right? That's what he said. It's all about affordability.

0: Do you think increasing a tax by 80% on the people of Milwaukee County on all of the goods that they provide, the lion's share of the goods that they purchase, rather, 80%? That's the amount that County Executive Crowley increased the county sales tax by under the 2023 State Aid and Tax Package Act 12. Now, under County Executive Crowley and his predecessor's watch, of course, everybody knows about the Milwaukee County pension scandal that came to light in 2002, led to the rise of Scott Walker. By the 2020s, Crowley was warning of massive shortfalls because of the pension backup and because of all of the costs associated with personnel. Governor Evers signed Act 12 in 2023. It boosted state shared revenue to both the city of Milwaukee and Milwaukee County to the tune of hundreds of millions of dollars. Act 12 also allowed Milwaukee County to add a 0.4%, 0.4% sales tax on top of its existing 0.5% sales tax for a county rate of 0.9%, nearly a 1% sales tax. County Board approved it. Increase took effect January 1st, 2024. The revenue boost was pretty substantial, $80 million. Actual collections grew significantly. The county sales tax was, in the next couple of years, upwards of $180, $190 million. I mean, massive, massive amounts of money were coming in. Not only that, more money was coming in from the state. You would have thought that a competent county executive, given all of this, given the fact that Crowley pushed for, his county board voted for, he approved, he ushered in, brand new sales tax. Remember, making everything instantly 1% more unaffordable for everybody in Milwaukee County. Everybody had to pay nearly 1% more for pretty much everything that they bought in Milwaukee County at a time when County Executive McGurk is very concerned about how high prices have gotten. I don't know about you, but I don't recall Congressman Tom Tiffany ever voting for any tax increases, especially ones that are so regressive, meaning that they impact the poor, they impact the working class the most, because that's exactly what a sales tax is. A sales tax is easily the most regressive tax that we have. Somebody making $30,000 a year is less able to afford a $1 tax on a $10 purchase than somebody making $300,000 per year. It's basic economics. Nobody, of course, ever accused any Democrats of understanding basic economics, however. So you would think that with this influx of cash, with the massive tax increase, with the massive property tax increases that people were also facing, thanks to Governor Evers, who's David Crowley's BFF, and thanks to Milwaukee Public Schools. So David Crowley is personally responsible for making things less affordable by, we can put a number on, by 1%. He made things less affordable by, well, okay, 0.5%. Every single thing got 0.5% more unaffordable thanks to David Crowley in Milwaukee County. Now, what do you think he would do to affordability across the state? So you would think, okay, we get this influx of cash. We get all of the new sales tax revenue. You would think, all right, Hallelujah, hallelujah, our problems are solved. It's like Justin Bieber's song. You've got David Crowley singing, new sales tax, hallelujah. State shared revenue, hallelujah. Even bigger structural deficit, hallelujah. Oh, wait, nope, don't want that. But that's exactly what's happening. There is now a projected $51 million structural deficit in the 2027 budget. How? With this massive influx of cash from the state. With a massive influx of cash from the taxpayers that you just soaked. Big share from the Milwaukee County Transit System, which, of course, is going to now have to cut routes because of the failure of county leaders, including David Crowley himself, to adequately prepare for all of the issues that the county transit system would face. Now, there's a structural deficit of nearly $16 million, and MCTS just last month said they're going to cut bus routes by about 25%. 25% reduction in all service hours for buses starting in 2027. They're going to have to fully redesign the network to focus on higher demand corridors. What that means in layman's terms is that poorer people are going to suffer because the buses don't come out to those areas as often, and the higher traffic corridors of downtown areas where people are taking buses a lot, they're going to be, in other words, it's the richer people of Milwaukee County who are going to be benefited by this, or at least they're not going to be as impacted by this. And under County Executive McGurk, the poor are going to suffer. I'm telling you, folks. Okay, Tom Tiffany can no longer say it's common sense versus crazy. But common sense versus incompetence, that, I think, is a pretty powerful argument. Because if there's one thing we know about the way David Crowley has run Milwaukee County for 6 years now, the hallmark of his leadership has been incompetence. You're listening to the Dan O'Donnell Show.
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2: Two right lanes remain blocked, 894 northbound, coming off of the Hale Interchange with ongoing pavement repair. Westbound on 894, as a result, is jammed from 60th Street. I'm Kevin Henry, and that's your latest total traffic.
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0: number of listeners are pointing out other things that County Executive David Crowley did to essentially run the county into the ground. The wheel tax increases, that's a big one. There is another cost of government, the taxes, the fees, all of it going up. What happened to those home values in Milwaukee County? Is it easier to buy a home in Milwaukee County, or is it more difficult? Have taxes gone up, or have they gone down? Has crime gone up, or has it gone down in Milwaukee County under County Executive McGurk? And here's another good one from a listener texting us on the Carpetland USA Flooring Center talk and text line, which, by the way, is always open every minute of every show, 414-799-1130. How about the pools getting closed for, I'm not kidding about this, being located in white neighborhoods? The COVID-19 pandemic, obviously, even before that, there was a massive lifeguard shortage. Kids apparently no longer want to be lifeguards. It seems like a great summer job, although, I don't know. It seems easy. Well, you don't have ADHD. There's no way I could sit there and watch a bunch of kids swimming for like 6 hours at a time. I would totally be on my phone while I'm supposed to be live. I would be fired for sneaking my phone onto the lifeguard stand and like just not even looking up and periodically just be like, walk, please. Dan, there were like three kids who were underwater for a minute and a half coming off of the water slide. Yeah, I don't know. I totally missed that one, boss. Man's got to know his limitations. Mine is sitting still and watching stuff. By the way, if you want to sit still and watch stuff, I am going to be on Newsmax right after the top of this hour. I'm literally going to change into a shirt and tie. I'm wearing a red shirt. My videographer, does it look orange on the Dano cam? Kinda. Yeah, a little bit. I swear this is a red shirt. It looks like I'm getting ready for Halloween. It does. I'm looking at myself right now. This looks like an orange shirt. I thought it was going to be like a bold symbol. Hey, I am standing with the red-blooded Americans, Tom Tiffany, the red, the you know, color of Republicans in the presidential race. I guess now that we've defeated the Reds, it's okay to wear the color red again. No, I'm serious. It looks orange. County Executive Crowley actually has been using, since 2020, as a criteria for which pools to open and which pools to keep shut down, DEI, as in how many black kids a particular pool will service. If a neighborhood is deemed to be too white, the pool stays closed. For example, the pool I grew up going to, the Hales Corners pool, it's just so sad. I drive by there. I used to, before my knee exploded earlier this year, I used to jog near Hell's Corners Park. It is just so sad in the summer, remembering all of the great times. Armin, you grew up around. You grew up in Greenfield. Did you go to the Hell's Corners pool? No. Were you a McCarty pool kid? Oh, you didn't have any public pool? Oh, not on the east side of Greenfield. What did you do? Like take off your shoes and socks and walk around puddles? Like how did you? You had sprinklers. Yeah, we had the slip and slide. Yeah, cool. Okay, cool. Well, Cool Waters didn't open until we were a little older. Yeah. Cool Waters is always going to be open because it's a huge revenue generator with the water slides and such. Hales Corners Pool, I don't believe, has been open for almost a decade now. They might as well just pave over it because that thing is dead. Why? Because County Executive McGurk determined that there is not enough racial diversity in the people who use the Hales Corners pool. In what way is that a fair or equitable way of using resources? If say, Waukesha County only kept its pools open based on how many white kids were in the vicinity, this would be the most racist thing in the world. But alas, such is life in Milwaukee County under the DEI County Executive tenure of Dirt McGurk. Dan O'Donnell Show right back in just a second. It is conservative thought, not just talk.
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2: All lanes remain shut down northbound on the Rock Freeway from Highway 50 to Highway 67 with crash cleanup. Also got a couple crashes, 94 eastbound, one at Mitchell Boulevard, another at 35th, both off to the shoulder. I'm Kevin Henry. That's your latest Total Traffic.
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12: 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We believe in intellectual honesty, and we believe that good and decent people are more than capable of processing that honesty and be better off for it. 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

O'Donnell Show. Really wanted to get into this earlier. The Milwaukee County executive, who is now the Democratic nominee for governor, and many of you think is downright unbeatable, may have illegally transferred $142,000 from his county executive campaign account to his state gubernatorial campaign account, with some funds originating from registered lobbyists. According to the Cap Times, this was an ethics complaint filed with the Wisconsin Ethics Commission by a resident in Verona, which, of course, is going to go away now that, you know, the people of Verona, in Fair Verona, where they all wanted, apparently, Franny Hong. The complaint claimed a mix of individual and in-kind contributions included funds from registered lobbyists not yet cleared to donate to a state-level gubernatorial run. According to the Cap Times, the Crowley campaign says this is largely meritless, which is not meritless. Largely is doing a lot of heavy lifting in that statement. The allegation is that he deliberately exceeded campaign contribution limits and accepted illegal lobbyist donations. Now, why exactly was this largely ignored until this exact moment that I'm bringing it up? Because it happened at almost the exact same moment that the Sarah Rodriguez campaign finance scandal was going thermonuclear. This is kind of a big deal, if it is, in fact, what it is alleged to be. A spokesperson for Crowley's campaign, though, told the Cap Times they received the complaint July 23rd and were reviewing it, but they believe the allegations are largely meritless. We followed Ethics Commission guidance about transferring between committees. The unnamed spokesperson said, noted the commission has not yet determined whether the campaign did anything wrong. Well, I can tell you what radio show is going to be following up on that tomorrow. We will be back, of course, 3:06 p.m. I'm going to actually just change into a shirt and tie, and I will be on the Rob Schmidt Show on Newsmax in about 10 minutes. Hope to talk to you then. Have a great night, Wisconsin. You've been listening to the Dan O'Donnell Show.

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1: Good evening, I'm Bob Haig. An indictment unsealed Wednesday alleges Nick Reiner murdered his parents, director Rob Reiner and wife Michelle, by means of lying in wait. The 32-year-old has pleaded not guilty. The scene is set for November's Wisconsin governor's race. Milwaukee County Executive David Crawley will face off against 7th District Congressman Tom Tiffany. Crawley eked out a narrow win in Tuesday's Democratic primary over Madison Democratic Socialist Representative Francesca Hong. Checking the Holiday Automotive of Fond du Lac Sports Scoreboard, and Jordan Love expected to start for the Packers in tomorrow's preseason game with Pittsburgh. From the Orthopedic Associates of Wisconsin News Center, I'm Bob Haig on News Talk 1130 WISN.
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15: Russell Westbrook is retiring from the NBA. He played 18 seasons. Among his highlights, winning the 2017 MVP award. Rory McIlroy says he's confident he'll come up with a compromise to keep his PGA Tour card, despite not fulfilling the minimum qualification of playing in 15 events. Jay Lucas, the University of Miami head basketball coach, has been given a 5-year extension. I'm Frank Aaron.
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22: Welcome, everybody, to the Sean Hannity Show. I don't know if you're expecting me, but here I am. Sean will be here any minute. He is a very busy man, and we respect him for that. If you'd like to call in and share your thoughts with anything from the results of last night's primaries, I know we were all excited to see Francesca Hung get hung. It's 800-941-SEAN. That's 800-941-7326. You know, one of the things that I love about working here at the Sean Hannity Show, and I've been here about 20 years, for those of you who do or don't know, is all of the interesting callers that we get, right? And the question that we get a lot of times is, did you know? Did you hear? Are you seeing? Yes, we are. We are seeing it all. We can't even get to it all in one day. And one of the big stories that we have on today is John Solomon. As you guys know, he's the editor-in-chief of Just the News, an incredible investigative journalist. And he has now uncovered even more information about the lies that were perpetrated across all of this nation in 2020. And so he's going to join us today. He's going to tell us about what the conspiracy theories were and what they weren't. And I think most of you already know that the conspiracy theories that we thought were fake were actually true and vice versa. We're also going to talk a little bit about our friend,
23: Hassan
22: Piker.
23: Oh my gosh, you know what?
22: What?
23: Hello?
22: Oh my gosh, Sean Hannity. Hello, welcome to your show. It's 3 of 7. Welcome.
23: It was so weird. I know, I apologize, by the way. And you know what I was doing? I was texting a friend of mine and my sister for a reason I won't go into right now. Anyway, I apologize. Anyway, glad you're with us. Write down. Thank you, Scott Shannon. Thank you, Linda. Write down our toll-free telephone number. It's 800-941-SEAN if you want to be a part of the program. When you're on a private call, I just kind of turn down the headphones, which is stupid on my part. All right. Now, I want to address last night, and I want to address last Tuesday, and I want to address the horrible poll numbers. And we do have a lot coming up today because we have John Solomon. I mean, when you hear this story about everything that we had covered on this program, remember Joe Biden bragging, you're not getting $1 billion. You're not, unless you fire a prosecutor. How odd that a vice president would shake down with taxpayer money the government of Ukraine. You're not getting $1 billion unless you fire this prosecutor. Who is that prosecutor? Well, it just so happened he was interviewing the energy conglomerate Burisma. Why would he care about any of that? Well, because his son, Hunter, who we call Zero Experience Hunter, was in fact on the board of Burisma. And Joe wanted that investigation shut down and shut down quickly. And then he bragged at the end of his statement saying, then son of a B, they fired him. He was happy they fired him. And then the infamous interview of Hunter going on Good Morning America asked the question, well, you're working for an energy conglomerate. You have any background, any experience in oil or gas or energy? No. Ukraine? No. Well, we have now uncovered, justthenews.com has, John Solomon has, and they have now released documents that apparently the deep state, the people within our Department of Justice, Bill Barr was the attorney general at the time. That's under his purview, the FBI. And what we learned is, and by the way, Mike Pompeo before him, and as well as Chuck Grassley, Ron Johnson, Lindsey Graham, Devin Nunes, Jim Jordan, you know, there was an effort to basically use the FBI and spy agencies to go after anybody that was exposing what was a very true story about this. They named by name Fox News. Well, I don't think anybody on Fox News more than me covered this story. They mentioned John Solomon by name. They mentioned Greg Jarrett by name. The counterintelligence operation was codenamed Round River, and it was launched during the 2020 election by a task force under then Attorney General Bill Barr. And remember, the FBI is part of the Department of Justice. And what they were trying to do is anybody that was telling the truth about this issue was being maligned. And it was a propaganda campaign. I can't believe, you know, it was like a mirror opposite of the Russia collusion probe of Crossfire Hurricane, in which the FBI pursued unsubstantiated allegations spread by Democrats. They knew this was to be was all true. And all these documents now are being released, and we're finding out more and more every day. And apparently there's tens and tens of thousands more. We're going to get to that. All right, but back to what I originally wanted to talk about at the start of the show today is the last 2 weeks, we have now witnessed something that we should not have to deal with as a country. And that is horrible, horrible, destructive even, polling. Now, you got to understand something here. There's a reason we pick certain pollsters to be on this show and to be on Hannity, the TV show, because they're good, if not great, at what they do. We have Matt Towery, Insider Advantage. We have Robert Cahaley, Trafalgar, who nailed, by the way, the South Carolina race with Darlene Graham, who came in, you know, by a comfortable margin first and will now have a runoff coming up soon. And we use John McLaughlin, and there are so few others. Linda, who else are we talking? Mark Penn is actually fairly accurate for a Democratic pollster. He's with the Harris poll. But he's just an honest guy. He wants to tell the truth. So the question here is, last week going in to the Michigan Senate primary, El Sayed was supposed to win and run away with it. Wasn't supposed to be a cliffhanger. It became a very, very tight, close election. Now, there are a lot of reasons for this, but that's the first question we have got to ask is, why are these pollsters so god awful? I mean, when I looked at, you know, when we were going into yesterday in the Wisconsin gubernatorial primary, and of this lunatic that doesn't like Thanksgiving, it's El Sayed that doesn't like fireworks in the 4th of July, but, you know, she was winning by a massive amount. You know, polling consistently ranked Francesca Hung, who lost by 3,000 votes, you know, made headlines for the issue of Thanksgiving and her proximity to whiteness. You know, she was so far ahead of Crowley. I'll give you one poll, for example, this week. In other words, Monday had her up 46-23. Linda, does that seem like a pretty large margin in a poll to be leading, you know, the week of the primary? Seems like a pretty big number to me.
22: Yes, sir.
23: You know, you call me sir? Are you sick?
22: Yeah.
23: Are you okay?
22: Would you like
23: today?
22: To be dude?
23: Do you have a
22: brother,
23: fever?
22: Buddy?
23: You must have a fever.
22: My dear friend, boss.
23: Okay. So, you know, I started going through this and started realizing, and I think it was Mediaite did an article on this. Fox News digital columnist Dave Marcus took issue with the polling, called it grotesque. You know, all the people that are in the political polling business, et cetera, they all weighed in. They all said it's horrible, et cetera. It's beyond horrible because polls can often influence turnout. Now, think about this. If you think your candidate has something in the bag, are you going to really take the time and the effort to go out to the polls and vote? Well, you know, what's the point? This thing's in the bag. You know, somebody's up 20 points every poll. I think the last, 12 polls in a row had her leading by a pretty significant margin. You just have to be kidding me. And there has to be something done here. Wasn't there an issue with Trump and the Des Moines Register in a poll? Remember that issue that came up?
22: Yes, you're right.
23: Yeah, what was that issue about? You had this longtime pollster, and I guess what had him losing Iowa or something. I don't remember what the circumstances were, but you know, we've dealt with this issue before, but not on this level, not with such a consequential midterm election coming up. I mean, if you're off, there you can be off. Polling is not precise in terms of the science, but to be this off and have all these pollsters this far off, maybe I suspect, and I'm worried if whether or not bad polling could have an influence on the psyche of voters. Because I'm telling you right now, if I think my candidate's up 20 points, do I really want to go vote in a primary? I'm a busy man, is my answer. And I'm not trying to be a jerk about it. I just think that a lot of people can interpret it that way. And that's a problem. And, you know, I want you to take this in and absorb this, because this midterm election year is that serious, for crying out loud. And I'm just stunned by that part of it. 2 weeks in a row this has happened. Now, there is one other factor, but this should have been picked up by the polling long before. You know, if you have somebody up 20 points after a ton of money. Now, this is what the Democratic Party, this is how corrupt they are. You see what started this weekend with AOC on one of the Sunday programs. And I think ABC, Jonathan Carl, was a fluffy interview. And she's like, oh, no, that was woke 1.0. We didn't really mean all the stuff that we say about defunding the police, eliminating the presidency, the Senate, you know, et cetera. Listen to what she says.
0: Controversial statements, I'm sure you've seen. I mean, she's, you know, the Thanksgiving dust up. Mm-hmm. She says she doesn't, you know, still believe that. But, you know, the abolished prisons, abolished police, which is also positions that have been taken by a lot of the progressive candidates who have won.
1: Mm-hmm.
0: How do you get around that?
1: Yeah. I mean,
0: those are not positions that are supported by.
1: Right. I mean, I think that a lot of these races, even right now, they'll have a tendency to be nationalized.
0: Yeah.
1: But these races ultimately are local, and all politics are local. My understanding is that Francesca Hong has made clear her present stances to her electorate.
0: Yeah, she's moved away from a lot.
1: Right,
0: of that.
1: She's like, moved away from it. And I have a local city councilman that has this saying, woke one was crazy.
0: Woke one was crazy.
23: Woke one is crazy. Well, if you look at the DSA website, woke one is still up there, and it's even worse than we thought. And it's all in writing. I'll make a prediction here. Now, notice that the dynamic duo, the fight the oligarchy duo of Grandpa Bernie and AOC, they were in Michigan, you know, championing El Sayed and trying to help him in Michigan. Neither one of them endorsed Francesca. And you have to ask why. And I'm going to make a prediction. The DSA that has on their website in writing, eliminate the Senate, how we choose a president, the judiciary, amnesty for illegals, abolish borders, abolish ICE, defund the Department of War, end all deportation, eliminate cash bail, the wealth tax they want established. the Green New Deal, cradle to grave, womb to tomb, abolish prisons and police and public ownership of most corporations. I'm going to make a prediction. That's all going to come down because internal polling is showing the American people are not going to buy this crap. And so what they are going to do is, that was just woke 1.0. I didn't mean defund, dismantle, no bail. It just means they are adopting a new power strategy, which is to lie and use propaganda and misinformation and distortion to garner power in a different way. They're not changing their heart. You can't. How do you go? Oh, that was just woke one. I didn't really mean defund this man. I didn't mean open borders. I didn't mean any of the thing. I didn't mean God was non-binary. I mean, of course, it's our father. I didn't mean that there are six genders. I was just talking about people identifying as certain things. And so I was just trying to count them to be inclusive. And they will try to make every excuse imaginable. And so we're now at a point where we've got an information crisis. How did Abigail Spanberger, she has got into office and did everything she never discussed or talked about or said she would do and went hardcore radical left in the Commonwealth of Virginia. And everybody's furious. Her poll numbers are in the tank and people bought into her strategy. What did Joe Biden do in 2020? Hid in the basement. They're just going to go back and purposely, you know, manipulate and not expose themselves for who they were. The one moment Obama had was, spread the wealth around. But this is now going to be a party that evolves into the party of lying. Lying to gain power. Mark my words. One day I'll come on this show. Linda will say hello first. And then I will come in after and I will say, guess what was taken down from the DSA's website, their platform. That's coming. 800-941-SHAWN if you want to be a part of the program. In this day and age, everybody needs a home security system. Question is, do you want the best, the latest, the greatest technology? 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
24: Ongoing pavement repair work blocking two right lanes, 894 northbound near Beloit. Heavy back to the Hale interchange. Got southbound delays from Oklahoma to the Hale with a stall block in the right shoulder. I'm Kevin Henry. That's your latest total traffic.
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0: Sean, are you joining us today? Or would you like me to host for you again? 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
2: Ongoing pavement repair work blocking two right lanes, 894 northbound near Beloit. Heavy back to the Hale interchange. Got southbound delays from Oklahoma to the Hale with a stall block in the right shoulder. I'm Kevin Henry. That's your latest Total Traffic.
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0: Exposing left-wing media bias. No stone left unturned. 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
1: All right, 25 now till the top of the hour. 800-941-SEAN is our number if you want to be a part of the program. You know, the headlines may change. The threats facing Israel in the Middle East, they remain. And, you know, much of the world has moved on, but Israel's still having to fight for their very survival. And all of those families in densely populated areas that have been targeted by Iran and Hezbollah, Hamas, the Houthis, and, you know, all the enemies that surround them. Guess what? Their homes are still, you know, rubble. And they have no home to go back to. They are in need of massive amounts of humanitarian assistance. That's food, water, shelter, clothing, medications, you name it. The elderly have a hard time getting out to the doctor. So the elderly, you know, thank God for the International Fellowship of Christians and Jews. They are providing, you know, mobile medical clinics. Anyway, they're on the ground. They're providing the life-saving aid. They are doing it under very difficult circumstances, but they can't help people without our support. We hope you'll join us in supporting the International Fellowship of Christians and Jews. 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And, you know, one thing I want to pray for is like peace forever in the Middle East. And let's, you know, end all this madness because there's a ton of madness here. Anyway, you can join the International Fellowship of Christians and Jews in this effort to help people in need and provide humanitarian assistance. Please go to their website. They set it up. It's prayifcj.org. One word, prayifcj.org today. All right, 800-941-SEAN if you want to be a part of the program. Have you ever seen polling this bad? You know, I want this audience to understand something because this is critical. You cannot let polls impact your thinking when it comes time for voting. You just can't. You know, the level of which the last three presidential elections that most polling organizations got wrong, the election is spectacular. One of the things the polling groups do that they think they're very clever, if they have an agenda and they lean left, is they will show, you know, a massive lead for this candidate or that candidate, obviously in the hopes of either deflating the motivation of one side or increasing enthusiasm on the part of another party that they support. But it does have an impact on people's psyche and brains. But, you know, when a poll comes out the week of a primary that shows one candidate up by 20 points, that's a big problem to me. And I think it's going to, I only think it's going to get worse. The one thing that these polling companies have in common, with the exceptions of the people that I mentioned, and that is that they never can poll Donald Trump right. They don't poll Donald Trump right. That's why we have very specific pollsters that we allow on this program. By the way, big congratulations, my dear friend, Lindsey Graham. I still can't believe he's gone. His sister, Darlene, placed first by a pretty healthy margin in the Republican primary to fill Lindsey's seat for the 6-year term after his unexpected death. You know, I said this during the memorial. Linda actually gave me a compliment about the eulogy I gave. Eulogies are the hardest things to give. I'm not somebody that ever wants to break down publicly. And you think that's wrong, Linda? Is that toxic masculinity in me or what is that?
2: I'm a big fan of toxic masculinity, so I don't think I'm the right audience to ask that question to. I'm all for more toxic masculinity. I think we could use a lot more.
1: I don't think you honor the person that you're trying to eulogize if you lose it. Does that make sense?
2: Yes, I agree with you.
1: But on the other hand, it's a normal human reaction. I mean, I've been to plenty of eulogies where people lost it. Plenty. And every single time I want to go up there and like give the person a hug and tell them it's okay.
2: Listen, and, everybody deals with death differently. You're very stoic. You take it very seriously. It's not something that, you know, anyone enjoys doing, and you kind of just move your way through. Then there's other people who cry from the second they get the news till the person, they're standing at the gravesite. Everybody's different.
1: You know, it's that is 100% true. I mean, I don't know. I mean, I grew up very Catholic family, and I, at a young age, was exposed to these 3-day wakes with the coffin open and the person there. That you're right in your observation that people deal with death differently. And, you know, you'd have one group of people in one corner and they're just telling jokes and having a good, you would think they're having the time of their life and there's not a dead body in the room that they're looking at. Doesn't mean that they're not hurt and they're not feeling bad about what happened. And then that's what I learned. It is, you can't judge how a person felt about someone in the past based on their reaction, whether they're crying or not crying. Then you have another group of people. At least at a, like an Irish wake. Well, I guess I'm still allowed to make fun of Irish, right? Because I'm Irish. You know, can't make fun of anyone else these days. But you know what an Irish 7-course meal is, right? And you're
2: indeed,
1: Irish,
2: I
1: McLaughlin.
2: Do.
1: What
2: yes,
1: is
2: I
1: it?
2: Do know.
1: What is
2: 6-pack
1: it?
2: 6-pack and a potato, baby.
1: 6-pack and a potato. Exactly. But they would have the body laid out for 3 days in a coffin. And then you'd hear some ridiculous comments. Oh, don't you think they look so good?
2: I'd
1: be looking at them. I'm like, what the hell are you talking about? They're dead. They got more makeup than I put on for TV, which takes me about 30 seconds every night. I refuse to spend a lot of time on that. I just refuse. And then you got another group of people at an Irish wake, at least ones I went to, just being blunt. And, you know, they are, you know, passing around a bottle of whiskey and taking shots in honor of the dead person. That group's there, too. Then you have the group of wailers. They're just, oh, my gosh, inconsolable, nonstop crying. But they're not even the worst. I mean, I understand it. People, again, they all react differently. Then it's, did you ever see this at an Irish wake? People walk up to the coffin and they start touching the dead body and kissing the forehead and the cheek and holding the hand of the dead person.
2: I'm not going to lie to you, boss. I am one of those Catholics. I have done that.
1: You have touched a dead person at a wake?
2: Oh yeah, I go up and put their hand on the, you know, typically on on the beads and the rosary beads, and you know, say a Hail Mary and potentially an Our Father, and
1: you
2: yada, yada,
1: touch
2: yada.
1: The dead body in the coffin.
2: Yeah, bro,
1: are you nuts?
2: Paying my respects. No, man, got to pay your respects.
1: Okay, you're in the weirdo category to me. That is nuts. That is crazy.
2: I am sure if you ask America, there are plenty of people who do this. I am not alone.
1: No. Ethan, would you ever do that? No way.
3: I wouldn't, but I understand why someone might.
1: Why? Why would you touch a dead body? Why would you ever
2: it's
1: do that?
2: It's not a dead it's, body. It's, the it's last your time, loved one.
3: Yeah, it's the last time they're getting to touch their loved one, even though their soul might have moved on. It's still their body.
1: They're not there anymore. They're in heaven.
2: Or it's not for them. It's for you. You're doing it. That's a selfish moment, you know?
3: It's like
2: it's
3: that,
2: your grandma or whatever.
3: Yeah, it's like that old country song, God Only Cries for the Living, because they're the ones left to carry on. We already know that. That is what Linda is saying, is this is for her, not for the dead person.
1: You've never touched one, though.
3: I would not know.
1: Yeah. Katie, would you?
4: I have. Yes, I have.
2: Thank you, Katie.
1: What is wrong with all of
2: clearly,
1: you?
2: The women on this team are stronger.
4: I mean, it's your family member, you know? It's not a stranger.
1: Well, March will be 30 years since my dad passed. Can you believe that? 30 years. Can't believe it. And so this is all in my head, too, not only because of Lindsay, but because you've watched the movie Heaven is Real, right?
2: I met that whole family in your studio.
1: The Purple family. Yeah.
2: Incredible family. Incredible story. And it's one
1: incredible
2: of my favorite
1: story.
2: Movies.
1: And anyway, they pieced together that, you know, when he was very, very sick and he had his appendix burst and he was in the hospital. Although he was never officially dead, although one of the people I had on my panel was declared dead for 30 minutes and 45 seconds. Can you believe
2: that's
1: that?
2: That's insane. That's insane.
1: And no brain damage when they brought him back. They were able to bring him back. Crazy. But he, you know, when he started talking about like things that a 4-year-old would never know, and he went to heaven and he described sitting in Jesus's lap. his description of God, I'm not going to give it all away. It was like, I was like, wow. And then the guy that told his story, the same thing. The description was exactly the same. When you read these near-death experiences where people that claim they went to heaven and came back, I mean, they see past relatives. Well, you start with the tunnel and your life flashes before your eyes in seconds, and the tunnel and the light. And in some cases, the light versus the darkness in, you know, and one guy's telling a story about, you know, he had to call out the name of Jesus Christ, because there was a battle for his soul going on because he had not committed fully in his life. And he knew to do that because he was somewhat agnostic. And then anyway, landed in paradise and got very emotional describing himself meeting Jesus. And, you know, do I believe all of this? Yeah, I believe there's an afterlife. I do believe that. I believe there's heaven. I believe there's hell. And I believe, you know, you better be in the right spot when you die. Period. End of sentence. Don't leave it there. Full stop. Wow. You have freaked me out. I cannot believe
2: clearly,
1: what I just
2: who
1: learned.
2: Knew?
1: Who knew? I'd rather be hanging out with the guys drinking the whiskey, and I don't even like whiskey.
2: I didn't say I didn't do that also. It was just usually after
1: I maybe that's what caused you to go, you know, make out with the dead body.
2: Oh, whoa. What is going on?
1: Uncle Joe, gonna miss you. Kisses, kissy, kissy.
3: Now, here's a question, only because Sean keeps bringing up his demise. Will you touch his body eventually if that
2: happens? Absolutely not.
1: Why not? Why would you?
2: Because it freaks you out. That would be disrespectful to you. That's all I need is you looking down from heaven going, look, she's grabbing my hand.
1: My day has been a mess today. I've had everything that could possibly go wrong today in my life. It's like unbelievable.
2: I hear you. Well, there is an eclipse, you know. The universe is a little wonky today.
1: Is that what's going on?
2: There was a partial eclipse today. Mm-hmm.
1: Oh, did it happen already? Did I miss it?
2: You did.
1: Did you see it?
2: Probably on your cell phone. No, I didn't see it. I was working like everybody else.
1: By the way, John Fetterman just made a vow not to campaign against Republican Senator Dave McCormick.
2: Yeah, but they're good friends. They've been friends a long time.
1: They are. New Siena University poll on New York's governor's race finds that Bruce... I'm going to ask O'Reilly about this. Why is he going to stay in New York? All my accountants for years when I lived there, I've been out years now, you know, said, don't die in New York. Whatever you do, the death tax is going to kill you. If you're in the city now and Mamdani gets his death tax, you're dead. Hochul leads the Republican challenger by 10 points, according to this poll. Last poll had it a 4-point race. You know, my fear for Bruce Blakeman. Bruce Blakeman is your last chance, like Hilton's the last chance in California to save California. Bruce Blakeman will be your last shot in New York of saving your state. The problem that I worry about, and I told this to Bruce directly, is I just fear too many people like me left and they're not coming back. I mean, there's more Wall Street firms and banking institutions and finance institutions. Wall Street South is very real. You know, what the doxing of people, you know, with this proposed tax that got shot down by the courts, you know, that have second residences in New York. Well, they're spending money in New York when they go up there. Why would you be against that? They're paying the taxes on whatever. Now you want to go after them and you want to embarrass them. It's unbelievable. Who's going to put up with that? Progressive Senate primary winner Peggy Flanagan threatens violence against ICE. She scored an impressive win in Minnesota's Democratic primary for Senate. Wants to blow up ICE, and after two slayings rattled her state earlier in the year. Let's talk about Donald Trump's out of control ICE force. She said during the victory speech last night, we need to rest in peace, ICE apart, and stop them from terrorizing our community. Well, sorry, we have something called the Constitution, and there is something called the Supremacy Clause, and federal laws are enforced by the federal government. That simple. Todd Blanche, take note. Be launching an investigation because that sounds like violent rhetoric. What do you mean, rest in peace? What does that mean? Like Obama saying, you know, I'll put Mr. Burgess up against Sean Hannity. He'll tear him up. If I was a woke liberal, I would have interpreted that as, you know, him trying to get somebody to beat me up. Anyway. By the way, Caroline Levitt, I just see, has decided. She just had a new baby. I've known Caroline for a long time. This is now her second child. I totally, completely understand. She was a great press secretary. I think she did a really good job. I think it's a very hard job. It's a grind, that job. But anyway, she is going to be departing and will be an outside advisor. I like Caroline a lot. We've been friends a long time. Anyway, I am happy about Darlene Graham, and I think she will win the runoff there in South Carolina. But I'm telling you, one other thing. So I didn't finish the thought earlier. Democrats, what they have been doing is they won't publicly, with the exception of John Fetterman, criticize the real power in their party, the DSA communist socialist. However, in the case of why also was it closer in Michigan with El Sayed? Why was it, you know, closer? Why did Francesca Hong lose by 3,000 votes after she was projected to win by 20? Because behind the scenes, the Democratic Party was running smear campaigns and spending tens of millions of dollars, according to my sources on the ground in both Wisconsin and Michigan that have been telling me that, because they wanted them both to lose. They wanted this lady in Minnesota to lose, too. 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I like bricks and mortar. 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
23: Cabinet members.
0: members on board. I'm Lee Silicera, Fox News. We're learning more about who was on the jet used as a decoy when President Trump returned from an overseas trip last month.
3: A senior administration official tells Fox when a decoy Air Force One flew from Turkey to the UK last month, Secretary of State Marco Rubio and Treasury Secretary Scott Bessent were on board, along with other administration officials and members of the press corps. The cabinet secretaries were aware President Trump was not on board. President Trump secretly flew on another aircraft with Secretary Pete Hegseth. The covert operation came amid a threat from Iran, according to a report this week in the Washington Post. Fox is also told the decoy plane was flanked by fighter jets. Reporters on board were told to keep their window shades down during the flight.
0: Fox's Jared Halpern at the White House. 11 people federally charged in what Attorney General Todd Blanche says was an elaborate marriage fraud scheme between Chinese nationals and U.S. citizens.
4: This scheme was not a quick fly-by-night operation, but rather a years-long multi-million dollar cottage industry to criminally assist people who would not or legally could not otherwise become citizens of the United States.
0: Blanche says facilitators use social media to market to foreign nationals who would pay as much as $100,000. And he says more than 1,000 fraudulent marriages were uncovered. White House Press Secretary Caroline Leavitt is leaving her post later this month. President Trump says it's to spend more time with her family. White House Deputy Chief of Staff Stephen Miller with high praise for Leavitt.
23: A mother, a family woman, a press secretary, a patriot, really in every way, an extraordinary person.
0: On Fox's The Will Cain Show, Leavitt says she will continue to be an advisor to the president. 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
25: Look to the northeast tonight for the Perseid meteor shower, peaking after 11 p.m. Skies will clear out, but fog will develop once again. Temperatures dropping into the 60s. Midday showers on Thursday with a high of 76. I'm Fox 6 Chief Meteorologist Tom Walks.
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